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1: Whether it was Dansby Swanson at the bottom of the lineup, I'd mentioned him in the pregame, having gone 1 for his last 17, coming through, or just the man himself, Alex Bregman, continuing to stay hot. But we will get into all of it during the postgame. 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Three big innings. Fifth inning, they put up 4. Sixth inning, they put up 5. And then the 8th, they put up 3. That gives them 12 runs on the day off 12 hits, 2 errors, which is rare for the Cubs. The Nationals, on the other hand, 6 runs, got one up in the 9th on 11 hits. And they did have one error, an opponent error. 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For the Washington Nationals, you know, don't forget, they sent out Jackson Kent making his debut today. The lefty from right here in what we're hearing is Roselle, Illinois, had himself a day. 6 strikeouts through 4 innings for Jackson in his first start. Did have 5 walks, though, so control became an issue after that. Tim Cosgrove got himself the loss after only pitching a third of an inning, giving up that one earned run after the Nationals that ended up tying it in the 4th. On the other side, Drew Peterson, as I mentioned, 5 innings pitched, 6 strikeouts, only threw 90 pitches, gave up 9 hits, 3 earned runs. Javier Assad came in and was spectacular. 4 innings.

0: two hits, two earned runs, just one walk, and two strikeouts on 66 pitches despite giving up the two home runs. Javier Assad certainly wheeling and dealing today. 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I feel like I'm going to say this guy's name, I don't know, 100 times throughout the postgame. Alex Bregman, 3 for 3 on the day. 7 RBIs, 3 home runs, 2 walks also. So Alex Bregman certainly having himself a game. 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You might want to check out Alex Bregman before it is too late. All right, but there is more Cubs postgame from Washington after this. Don't go anywhere. We get an opportunity to talk about some highlights. What'd you miss? We'll get to it after the break right here on The Score and the Northwestern Medicine Cubs Radio Network.
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3: 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It is Gabe Ramirez hanging out with you on the Old National Bank Cubs Radio postgame show, the official bank of the Chicago Cubs Radio Network. Cubs defeat the Nationals 12-6 in this one. Oh, you want to know how they did it? That means you're ready for the highlight show. Well, our highlight show is sponsored by the Village of New Lenox, leading the way in residential and economic development. All right, well, first, you know, the Nationals took the lead in this one, 1-0 in the first. And that was until Alex Bregman stepped up to the plate for a beginning of what would be a historic night.
4: Here's the 1-1. Bregman, it's a high fly ball, deep left center field. Pitney back at the track, near the wall, gone! Three-run home run, Alex Bregman, and the Cubs take the lead. 4-1 over the Nationals here in the fifth. Bregman continues to deliver.
3: Zach Zabin said it, that gave the Cubs the 4-1 lead there, and that was also your drive of the game, sponsored by McGrath Acura of Westmont. When you do the math, you choose McGrath. Nationals ended up tying it in the bottom half of the fourth, but then in the sixth, the floodgates started to open up as Dansby Swanson kicked things off.
4: Cosgrove misses with a sweeper off the outside. The next pitch is lined into the power alley in left center field. This will drop in and one hop the ball. Hap around third, racing home. Ramirez stops at third. Stand up, RBI double. Dansby Swanson, and the Cubs move ahead. 5-4 over the Nationals here in the sixth.
3: And they kept pouring it on. Seiya Suzuki had himself a day, going 2-for-4, including this RBI single.
4: The 1-2. Seiya lines one into right center field. It drops in for a base hit. Ramirez scores, digging for home. Swanson, he scores standing up as the throw is cut off. And Seiya delivers again. Two-run single to right center field. And the Cubs now up 7-4 over the Nationals here in the sixth.
3: Got to show a little love to Pedro Ramirez. He went 2-for-4 today, had two stolen bases, and was a menace on the base paths. All right, Alex Bregman continue to put a bow on the sixth inning as he stepped to the plate.
4: Now Alex Bregman at the plate. Here's the pitch from Cruz. Bregman, it's a high fly ball, deep left. Pinckney back at the track, near the wall, gone! Alex Bregman leaves the yard again. His second of the game, a two-run shot, and the Cubs now up 9-4 over the Nationals here in the sixth.
3: It's the things you dream about. Hitting two homers in a game, but there will be more. That right there was your great play of the game, sponsored by Great Clips, Great Haircuts. It's going to be great. All right, Alex Bregman, as I mentioned, a historic night for Alex Bregman as he comes up in the eighth to continue to add on to his already a dominating performance.
4: Williams deals. Bregman swings, and it's a high fly ball. That's deep three. Left center field. This is going to be number three. It's gone. Into the Cubs bullpen in left center. What a night for Alex Bregman. Three home runs, this one a two-run job. And the Cubs now up 12-5 here in the eighth.
3: We call that insurance runs, and that is your insurance run of the game, sponsored by the Reardon Insurance Group in Norwood Park, proudly representing Auto Owners Insurance. I mean, Alex Bregman, Yerick Coon called it. The second he hit the ball, he's like, oh, that's number three. No doubt about it. So there's no doubt about that he is our player of the game, sponsored by ABOC, a bank built on strong foundations. Mully and Hall talk Cubs baseball in Chicago sports every weekday morning from 5:30 to 10 on 104.3 The Score and the Odyssey app. Had a great time on there today. Mully will be back in business, so make sure you're listening to exactly what happened in this Cubs game and how the Cubs have shrunk what was a four-game lead down to three after the Milwaukee Brewers losing extras to the Padres today. Well, we'll continue talking more about what happened in this one with the Cubs and the Nationals, including our defensive play of the game. We'll do that next right here on The Score and the Cubs Radio Network.
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4: The pitch. Young swings, drives in the air to left, angling toward the line. Happy dives and makes the catch.
3: 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It is Gabe Ramirez hanging out with you on the Old National Bank Cubs Radio postgame show, the official bank of the Chicago Cubs Radio Network. Cubs take down the Nationals, picking up another series. 12-6 in this one, an offensive just explosion. PCA felt like he got things going early. 1-for-6 on the day with 3 strikeouts. Doesn't matter. PCA goes 1-for-6. Seiya goes 2-for-4. Bregman goes 3-for-3 with 3 homers. Pedro Ramirez 2-for-4. Dansby Swanson. I mean, just a literal just display of offense here, which is absolutely incredible. We talk about it often. You can say what you want about the pitching. Peterson, maybe Javier Assad coming in on the other side, going up against one of the offensive juggernauts in Major League Baseball and the Nationals. But the Cubs are built for that, right? This is a team 1-9 that can certainly get things going in a heartbeat. And it is fun to watch. And that's exactly what you had the opportunity to do so today. Looking at pitching, speaking of pitching, let's take a look at the injury report recap sponsored by Illinois Bone and Joint Institute. 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We mentioned it yesterday. Cabrera had himself a start in Double A Knoxville. Couldn't go to Triple A because they're doing the Field of Dreams. So he went to Double A, threw 64 pitches, had 43 strikes, 5 no-hit innings, in his third major league rehab outing, striking out 7, walking just 1. Craig Counsell obviously spoke before the game and obviously asked, with so many arms being come back, what is going to happen. It is a good problem to have, especially for someone that is known for managing his bullpens and some of these arms. So it'll be interesting to see how he handles that. Your strikeout recap. The Cubs Radio Network donates $10 for every strikeout to 1-877-CARS-FOR-KIDS because the Cubs, oh my gosh, they threw 8 strikeouts tonight between Drew Peterson and Javier Assad. So that means they're going to donate $80 for the strikeouts tonight. Again, that's CARS with a K to donate your car today. We're donating, and you should too. Don't forget, we got more to talk about on the other side. We'll get you caught up on how many games back are the Chicago Cubs in this one to the Milwaukee Brewers. We'll also let you know a little bit of info about tomorrow's game as well, so don't go anywhere. It's Gabe Ramirez right here on The Score and the Cubs Radio Network.
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10: Here comes the payoff pitch by Assad. Young hits a pop fly to right. Medium range. Suzuki under it. He makes the catch. Ball game. Cubs win again. They beat the Nationals 12-6. And now the Cubs move to within 3 games of first place Milwaukee in the National League Central.
11: David Hall didn't want to guarantee it, but he's texting me right now saying he wished he did. Said it earlier today. Lay claim to it. The Cubs are playing good baseball. The Brewers are not. 5-5 in their last 10. The pitching hasn't held up their end of the bargain in the way that they did in the middle of the season. The Cubs are red hot. Why not? Why not overtake them? Do it in the next week or so. Who knows? Listen, I'm going to let you guys know who they're going to be facing in these next couple of series. But Cubs right now, 3 games back of the Milwaukee Brewers and playing some good baseball. It's Gabe Ramirez here on the Old National Bank Cubs Radio postgame show, the official bank of the Chicago Cubs Radio Network. Cubs take down the Nationals in the second game of their 3-game series, 12-6, gain another one on the Milwaukee Brewers, and just playing really good baseball. Cubs 8-2 in their last 10, 71-50 on the season, 21 games over 500, which is just absolutely incredible when you're thinking about where this Cubs team was and where they're at right now, and playing good baseball away from home also. 36-26 on the road, 35-24 at home. This is a Cubs team that is getting hot at the right moment. And when you're talking about who's contributing to that, Alex Bregman, if you did not hear, 3 home runs on the day. Dansby Swanson contributing as well. Seiya, 2-for-4. Pedro Ramirez. So this is a team that despite PCA going 1-for-6, your backbone over the last 2 months is more than capable of putting up the runs necessary to make this thing interesting as we wind the season down. I mentioned I'd let you know who the Cubs are going to be playing. After this tomorrow's game, which I'll let you know when things will be kicking off there in just a second. St. Louis, over the weekend, you play a 3-game set with the White Sox to kick off next week. And then it's Seattle, Arizona, Cincinnati, who are taking on the White Sox right now. And then the Brewers. And then September, no favors there. Brewers to kick off the month. It goes Milwaukee, Miami, Milwaukee. That's tough to start September. But then you got Pittsburgh, Atlanta, Cincinnati again. And then your last two series of the season, Miami and then Boston. So this is the time right now. This is your opportunity. Milwaukee not playing well, to take full advantage of how good your team is playing and shrink that lead so that way when you do face Milwaukee, those games are that much more critical. And speaking of, you know, games, as I mentioned, tomorrow, a reminder, tune in to our next Cubs radio broadcast. Tomorrow afternoon, 3:05 is going to be the first pitch. The Cubs radio pregame show, driven by your Chicagoland and Northwest Indiana Buick and GMC dealers, begins at 2:30. Want to say thank you to everybody that helped out today. David Dykstra on the highlights. We got Adam Staszynski as our executive producer of Cubs baseball. And then me filling in for Zach Zabeman. I'll be with you guys tomorrow as well. All right, mi gente, that means my people. Hasta la próxima. That means until next time. I am Gabe Ramirez, and this has been the Cubs on the Score and the Northwestern Medicine Cubs Radio Network.
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31: 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And of course, the claw to get these freaking dumplings is $5, $6. 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Use your credits for me to win this." I'm like, "No, absolutely not. Absolutely not. I'm going to teach you a lesson in economics right now, kid. Don't waste your money on that. And it's rigged. And you got like five of them already. Why do you need another?" "Because they're cool. Because I like them." Get lost. 310-840-4910. So needless to say, we had some eventful moments at the arcade. Didn't even spend the points, by the way. I got like 100,000 points racked up over the last like 3 years. Because we've been going there for a couple of years on vacation. And we usually do the arcade once or twice throughout the the two weeks that we stay there. And right when you walk in, of course, they've got a giant collection of NFL memorabilia. Signed helmets, signed footballs. And I'm going to assume that they're real autographs, that we're not just getting completely scammed here by the arcade. But the one that they've eyed up for a couple of years now is the Malik Nabers signed New York Giants helmet, which is like 1.5 million points. I got 100,000. And so this was back right before Giants training camp started, and this is whether we didn't know really if Malik Nabers was going to start

0: Liberty.
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1: Just getting rolling here on this Wednesday night edition of What's Up on Sports Night. Youngest of Charles Linnell Willingham rocking out with you as I get you up the 3 a.m. Eastern time. A lot more to get to. Big time news out of the NBA that we'll get to coming up in exactly 15 minutes. Some news that's a little bit of a tearjerker, man, depending on how you really feel. We'll get to that coming up momentarily. But, man, it is all about the National Football League. Training camps underway across the NFL. We talked about some of the joint practices across the NFL. I was out of joint practice today with the Dolphins and Commanders. I'll give you the best from that joint practice a little bit later. Sonny Styles, 7th overall pick for the Washington Commanders. Caught up with him after practice. We'll let you hear that sound bite as well.

0: NBA calling it quits. We give you the details on that next. This is Westwood One Sports Night.
1: There's three preseason games tonight, and we're that much closer to the regular season. The Seahawks-Patriots Wednesday night opener is less than a month away.
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0: Can we finally give him his flowers? We do it with dead people all the time. You don't get your flowers until it's too late. We shouldn't have had to wait for Russell Westbrook to get his flowers. We shouldn't have, man. The all-time leader in triple-doubles, fifth all-time in assists, 14th all-time in points, one of just two players to reach over 25,000 points and 10,000-plus assists. He is the real deal. There is no mistaking it. But I still believe he's going to go down as the most underappreciated NBA player in the history of this sport. He'll also go down as the dude with the best motor in the history of this sport. And he may have the best retirement video in the history of the sport as well. Michael B. Jordan on the narration. Here is part of Russell Westbrook saying goodbye to the NBA after 18 seasons.
1: This wing isn't finished yet. That's not a mistake. We left it this way on purpose. Because whatever's next, the mentorship, the foundation, the kids who are going to grow up wanting to move just like he did, that part hasn't been built yet either. Were you ever afraid of what happens after the game stops needing you? This wing isn't finished. Neither is he. And that's the point. Last question. Now that you decided to step away from everything on your own terms, what are you the most proud of? That might be the best interview I've ever done. He didn't say a word. And somehow, I understood everything.
0: There we go. Russell Westbrook calling it a career after 18 seasons in the NBA. Now the real conversation starts. Whenever you hang it up and whatever you call it quits on an athletic career, the real conversation begins. He is officially eligible for the Naismith Pro Basketball Hall of Fame in 2030. He is going to be a first ballot Hall of Famer. If he's not, throw the whole Hall of Fame away. Oklahoma City should retire the number zero jersey. The question I have with Russell, right, when it comes to his career, because he's going to go down as one of the best guards of all time. He should, right? He deserves that. In terms of his legacy with the team that drafted him, the Oklahoma City Thunder, Russell Westbrook, Kevin Durant, Shai Gilgeous-Alexander, the three nominees for the greatest Thunder player of all time. To me, Russell Westbrook currently holds that title. One, because Shai Gilgeous-Alexander hasn't played long enough. Two, Kevin Durant left him like a no-good traitor. And then three, I'm for the underdog, man. I am for, in case you can't tell, I am 1,010% always going to rock out and ride for the underdog. And when it comes to the story of the NBA, when it's told, Russell Westbrook is going to be viewed as an underdog. And I think for that reason, man, I'm willing to go to bat for him. Him calling it a career, tough, tough moment for the NBA, man. I think he is going to be sorely missed. It sucks that he's a guy that hasn't been able to add more, you know, hardware to his resume in terms of championships. The question is, though, where does he rank amongst the best point guards to ever play in NBA history? Where does Russell Westbrook rank amongst the best point guards of all time, the best point guards that have ever played in the history of this sport? In honor of his retirement, we'll answer that question in Nell's Super Six Pack, my top six NBA point guards in the history of the league. Where does Russell Westbrook fall on that list? He called it a career this afternoon after 18 years in the association. My top six NBA point guards of all time. It's next.
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310-840-4910 is the number. I want you to begin a lineup on the phones with this. Is Russell Westbrook Michael B. Jordan narrating probably one of the coolest retirement videos you'll ever get to see within the landscape of pro sports? I think Russell Westbrook is going to go down as probably the most underappreciated player in the history of the NBA. I also feel

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0: And the number here on Westwood One Sports Tonight, taking you up to 3 a.m. Eastern Time, talking all things Russell Westbrook and the greatest point guards of all time right now. In about an hour, I want to get into some new news out of the world of the NFL and college football involving Washington Commanders quarterback, former LSU Tigers quarterback, Jaden Daniels. We'll get into that coming up in the 1 o'clock hour on the East Coast. Russell Westbrook, though, calling it a career after 18 years. The accolades, ladies and gentlemen, speak for themselves. One of just two players to reach over 25,000 points and 10,000 assists. Second player ever to average a triple-double for a full season and did it 4 years in a row. Holds the record for the most career rebounds by a guard. He retires as the all-time leader in triple-doubles, fifth all-time in assists, 14th all-time in terms of points. He is also, as we know, a league MVP. What will Russell Westbrook ultimately be remembered for? And then where does he rank, in your opinion, amongst the top point guards of all time? If you're just joining us, I brought you a fresh installment of an L Super Six Pack. My top six point guards of all time. Six, Chris Paul. Five, Isaiah Thomas. Four, Russell Westbrook. Three, Oscar Robertson. Two, Magic Johnson. One, Steph Curry. Am I right? Wrong? Tripping? You let me know. Marcus is in Detroit. What's going on, Marcus?
1: What up, though? Can you hear me?
0: What's going on, Marcus?
1: Nothing much, fam. I got a quick question, though, bro.
0: Yes, sir. Yes, sir.
1: Is Tracy McGrady considered a point guard?
0: No. T-Mac? No. Why would T-Mac be considered a point guard?
1: He got to be considered a point guard. That's what he play, right?
0: Play shooting guard. What you mean?
1: No, he's definitely a point guard. And I like the list as far as the 1-2. I never seen Oscar, so I can't put him in there. But my 3... got to go to Zeke. Yeah. My 4, got to go to Westbrook. I agree with you on that. 5.
0: I'm glad that people are

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0: East Coast. Real quick, before we hit another timeout, Anthony's in Houston. What's up, Anthony?
1: And I just want to speak on behalf of Magic Johnson. Magic is number one. I think Russ will go down at six, but y'all leaving out J. Kidd, man. J. Kidd played defense, one of the best on fast break. Defender, he's the guard, Michael Jordan. Come on, man. But, yeah, Russell Westbrook is the guy. He had a hell of a career.
0: Do you think he belongs in the top six point guards of all time?
1: Yeah, you can put him at – he on the bottom end of the top ten from five – anywhere from five to ten. You can put him – you kind of put him down because of his athleticism more than anything and his fire, you know, because the dude will go head first through the wall. And, I mean, that's one thing you don't see – out of point guards no more nowadays. You know what I'm saying?
0: It's one thing you don't see out of guys in this era of basketball, man. He was one in a million, man. I appreciate the call. 310-840-4910. In the 1 a.m. hour, more calls on Russell Westbrook. Plus, why is Jaden Daniels mad? That's next.
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0: efficiency? Is that what?
1: That's a big part of it. And I think he was a guy who was stat hungry. But, you know,
0: so
1: I mean,
0: that's where that narrative used to frustrate the heck out of me. And I appreciate the call, man. Awesome stuff as always. Kerry bringing it from Arizona. That conference, he brought it to the front of my mind. That was the other narrative with Russell that was just, you know, old man radio would say he's stat padding. His triple doubles are worthless because he doesn't win. I don't think Russell Westbrook was stat padding.

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Just to prove that I do control things on the show. I say come back with a cha-cha slide. We come back with a cha-cha slide. Love to hear it. I don't know what the official artist name is, but this dude

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12: Kayla Williams has engineered 7 comeback wins this season. Kevin Byard telling me we call him the Iceman. Ben Johnson adding, Caleb just continues to rise to the occasion time and again. Really impressive to see a young player so clutch.
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15: 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Mully and Haw with Gabe Ramirez in for Mully today. And it's time now to go out to our Plumbers 911 hotline. 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Local 130 Plumbers, get the job done right the first time. Stacey Dales does it all for the NFL Network and on ESPN. And she will be in the booth Saturday. Browns. Bears at Soldier Field. It's preseason. That means Stacey will be calling it as she sees it. Good morning, Stacey. How are you?
16: Morning, guys. Doing well. Excited for the season to start. Hello, Gabe and David. I am ready to go and kind of kick this thing off. I can't believe the summer is gone, though. I mean, it is vanished.
15: Well, you have been working very hard. You have been great at all the training camp stops in the NFC North. Enjoyed especially the Green Bay visit. We'll get to that in a moment, but I want to start with, and we'll get to the Bears issues later. Kyler Murray was named the starter for the Minnesota Vikings yesterday, and I think it surprised some people maybe with the timing, maybe not with the outcome, but how did you view that, and how does that affect the Bears? Because I think Kyler Murray, if healthy, could be dangerous.
16: Not surprising at all. I mean, having been at their camp, seeing sort of the progression of what they were trying to accomplish, I think Kevin O'Connell knew that with Kyler coming in, they had to, you know, sort of support the idea that this would be a quarterback competition and give J.J. McCarthy an opportunity in his system. But I think they knew all along, I'll be frank with you, David, that Kyler Murray was going to be their starter. You don't bring a guy in like him on a one-year deal to sit behind a young quarterback. So they were doing their due diligence, and I know KOC, he wanted to make a decision early, and I respect the fact that he finally made the decision, albeit early in camp before preseason gets underway for them, and I thought it was the right decision.
17: Anyone who watched Vikings football last year would have told you that Kyler Murray was going to be the starting quarterback heading into the season. Sorry, Stacey, I didn't mean to say it like that. But it's just what it is. I mean, Kyler Murray, I'm sure KOC couldn't wait to get him in the building. But I'm here to talk about our quarterbacks, Caleb Williams of the Chicago Bears. I know you've been at training camp, Stacey. I love the fact that he's lost weight. I love the fact that people are saying, you know, he's supposed to get better. But I'm curious, through your eyes, what did you see specifically that was better from Caleb Williams?
16: So, you know, Gabe, it's a great question. And I think we're going to continue to hear about his command has improved and his relationship with Ben. I mean, I specifically asked him yesterday, what's it like having Ben as a teacher? And, you know, without... you know, phrasing him exactly, he basically said this is a long-term solution to us being great. And so there's a partnership there that's really special. What I saw yesterday at that scrimmage was not Caleb Williams speaking to his center or his offensive lineman all the time, because I had my eyes on him the entire time I watched the two-hour scrimmage. He is constantly, continuously seeking out his teammates. He is in complete unison with them. He is, Brian Baldinger was there with me. I mean, he's on his training camp tour, and I've been doing quite a bit of TV with him. Former offensive lineman, one of the great, you know, TV personalities that we have. And everybody knows Baldy's breakdowns. I mean, let's be real. You know, he and I were texting because we were at different vantage points during the scrimmage. Caleb was constantly talking to all of his skill players. I mean, I can't tell you how many times I saw him with Khalif Raymond, who has been exceptional in training camp, guys, like exceptional. Roma Dunze, Luther's not out there right now, but like Jahdae Walker. He is constantly asking them what they want. What do you like? I need you to be there. His leadership has gone to another level. If I had an hour with him just to sit down and talk about where his leadership has evolved, I would be very happy. But the other thing I detected, guys, is Caleb is having a blast. He's having a blast.

0: he is having fun playing the game. And, you know, when we talked about he was drowning last year and he said it, like, I feel like I'm drowning. He told us last night, my head is above water right now. I just, the potential and the excitement is real surrounding this offense. And you know, Ben, like, he wants to score 40 points on you. Like, he wants 40 a game. And they're going to stop at nothing to get there.
1: Stacey, you know, I think that's a great point because they're going to have to. Their defense might struggle, and especially without Kobe Bryant. And I made the comparison earlier in the show about what Caleb Williams seems to be on the brink of doing, and maybe this is the goal. Back when Aaron Rodgers with the Packers, you talked about their defense. It wasn't always up to par. Joe Burrow with the Bengals hasn't always had a good defense. Patrick Mahomes in Kansas City hasn't had a great defense. Caleb Williams, if he's going to enter that stratosphere and be at that tier of quarterbacks, that's what you're going to see. And I think that's what the expectations are. Are they high and lofty? Absolutely. But he did show last year he can provide the special.
0: Yeah, and I think they want the hero cape to be, you know, less needed. I mean, they need to score earlier. They need to close out first half. They need to put points on the board early, and sort of negate the idea that, you know, we're going to have to win in the fourth quarter of games, and we're going to have to be Superman out there. But I mean, what's going to be really interesting, I think, with the Bears is how Dennis Allen once again proves to be so unflinching. Like, this guy doesn't flinch. I spent time at the facility yesterday with sources there, and they love the, he just keeps the train moving. I'll just say that. And this Kobe Bryant thing is so disappointing on so many levels because he asks so much of his safeties in his schemes historically. And we kind of knew that it wasn't like when your knee injury is it's first classified as a bone bruise, fracture, hyperextension, but you didn't tear anything. It's bad. It's bad. And so, you know, the 8 to 10 weeks thing I never really bought into. And I think that was the takeaway yesterday as well, given my conversations at the facility, was, you know, this isn't going to be, 2 months and he's back. Like, this is going to be a process. It's got to heal because, you know, in some respects, like, if you tear something, you have an automatic, okay, we're going to be 9 months. When you have fractures and you have bone bruises and you have all that kind of stuff, like, it's the body telling you. So he's got a lot to sort out on the back end of that defense. And it's a good thing they have Dennis Allen, though, because whatever you want to say about him, the guy adapts. I think that he's one of the most adaptable defensive coordinators that I've ever witnessed and covered in the league, which is a reason he took over as head coach for the Saints at one point.
2: And obviously he's going to be having his hands full trying to figure out how to best attack with this Bears defense that's there. Stacey, when you think about guys that are banged up, you mentioned Kobe Bryant. I think about Luther Burden. I think about this Bears wide receiver room as a whole. Obviously, no DJ Moore there. Do you think it's deep enough? Like, is it deep enough for you when you're looking at, you saw the rankings come out of all the, you know, the top wide receiver rooms in the NFL. I know the last year the Bears felt as though they were up there with the trio that they had. But what are your thoughts about them in the present?
0: I like their wide receivers, Gabe. I'm not concerned at all about the Luther Burden groin issue. I think that he'll be ready to go by the start of the season. You gotta protect soft tissue things. You gotta protect those groin injuries because if not, they'll linger. And I mean, you know, like anytime you have a calf, a hamstring, a groin, like you can't unleash like your normal self. So they'll be fine. I really like Jahdae Walker. I think he's going to be a really good player in this league. Undrafted last year. They were excited about him last preseason. I'll never forget having a conversation with, you know, Ryan Poles about Jahdae and just the excitement there. Like, he's going to make plays. And, you know, he's become very close with Caleb. I think one of the things that's really cool is Caleb has, despite his youth, I mean, he has really assembled this group and taken time to grow with them. And like I said, when I was at practice, like you, there's a rare, it's rarely seen.

0: where he's not talking with his receivers. The Khalif Raymond addition was huge. You get a veteran who's been in this league for nearly, I mean, roughly a decade, and Xavion Thomas has been a leech on his body. So the rookie out of LSU has been a complete leech on Khalif Raymond. So you still have a young Roma Dunze who has had an incredible training camp. The Bears are so pleased with Rome and where he's at. He looks like the guy that they drafted. Outside of that stress fracture last season, which, David, you know, we talked about, stress fractures are annoying. They're very annoying injuries because, just like I said before, you have to let those heal. You have to let those set. And there are vulnerabilities when you have those. And you can't surgically just fix them. So Rome has had ample time now to let that thing settle. And he looks fantastic out there. He looks fast. He had a play down the sideline that kind of got my juices going. I mean, he's going to, I think, have a really strong season. Luther, like I said, is going to be fine. And then I saw the way they use, I think what's interesting, Gabe, is the way they use their receivers and their tight ends in the formation. So watching yesterday in the two-hour scrimmage, for instance, I am just, as a football junkie, when I see three tight ends lined up on the right side of the line of scrimmage, or the left side of the line of scrimmage, in the case last night, I saw Colson Loveland, Cole Kmet, and Sam Roush lined up on the left side of the formation at the line of scrimmage. And what are you going to get there? Well, is the ball going to go to a tight end at some point, or are you going to design a run play for DeAndre Swift, who I don't know if I've seen DeAndre look as good as I did. I mean, DeAndre Swift looks incredible. I have to slow myself down there. He's one of the most improved players that I've ever witnessed in my time covering the league. But I put him in Ben Johnson's offense, and then when you have Ben believe in you, you're going to get the ball. Like, DeAndre looks awesome. So that excites me. But when I see those three tight ends, and you're going to see a ton of 13 personnel, which for the listeners, you guys know it, it's three tight ends, 12 personnel, two tight ends. I can't tell you how many times I saw two tight ends in the formation. But when I say all that, you've got all these receivers going in motion. Like, the amount of times I saw Maurice Alexander going in, you know, whether he worked with the second team, and we're going to talk to Tyson Bagent tomorrow in our production meeting, and, you know, he'll play substantially on as the backup quarterback on Saturday to kick off the preseason. The amount of times I saw Maurice Alexander in motion, like the motions, the pre-snap motion, the use of the whereabouts of the tight ends in this offense, Ben Johnson is insane. Okay. And so, sorry to be long-winded, Gabe, but to answer your question, the receiving core is going to be just fine because Ben is going to put them in positions to excel.
1: Another couple minutes here with Stacey Dales of the NFL Network on Mully and Haw. Stacey, what are we to make of the Ryan Poles revelation to CHGO that Ozzie Cipollone could be back as early as the end of training camp? Somebody who's coming back from a serious injury himself, ruptured patella tendon last year at the end of the season, and now we weren't counting on him to be back, but Ryan Poles said possibly by the end of the month. That would be something.
0: That would be incredible because, you know, given Braxton Jones, David, injury history, and he's dealing with a little bit of discomfort right now, I don't think it's concerning. Given Jedrick Wills, who's new to the roster, former first rounder, by the way, who, if we were to start games this week, Braxton Jones is your starter at left tackle. Jedrick Wills is going to be the backup. I would say Theo Benedet's going to be your swing. to get Ozzie Trapillo back after what we saw last year, I remember when we had these conversations about him. He is Taylor Decker, okay? So I was not surprised the Bears drafted him where they did after I got to know the and familiarize myself with the situation. Ben Johnson is a maniac. I mean, the fact that he installs the run game is, like, incredible. And that's his favorite piece, as DeAndre Swift told me. His favorite thing to do is teach the run game, which means he is lock and step with these offensive linemen. So Ben has his fingerprints all over this offensive line, including the Logan Jones thing, including Garrett Bradbury at center, including Ozzie Trapillo. So the fact that you get him back to go into the season, now you're super fortified on that offensive line. They love everything about Ozzie Trapillo. It tells me after a ruptured patellar tendon that he attacked his rehab. That's a hard injury to come back from. And by the way, Adam Johns and Adam Hoge do a fantastic job. I loved that sit down they did with Ryan Poles, and I can't wait to watch it later today.
2: Stacey, you're going to be calling the game on Saturday, which is exciting. What do you feel like you enjoy most about calling preseason games compared to like working the sidelines during the regular season?
0: Well, you get to have a voice, Gabe. I mean, we have plenty of time in there. So when you're down on the sidelines and you're a sideline reporter, like, you get very limited time to share an abundance of information. So I'm excited to share with Bears fans things that I've learned, the nuances. I spent, like I said, about 10 hours at Hallis Hall yesterday, and probably go back tomorrow. We're going to have Ben Johnson on a production call, which I can't wait to talk to Coach, because he's, you know, I love the time I get with these coaches around. I've been around the division. I've talked with everybody, and can't wait to hear from Ben. But just having a voice up there, giving fans new nuggets and information, Gabe, that, you know, I love to share. If we were sitting at a bar, I would, you know, without revealing certain things I keep in the vault. but just you know, just telling people like it is, telling people who the swing tackle is and who you should be excited about at linebacker, stuff like that. So, and by the way, I get to work with an incredible Bears production team that is, you know, they're fantastic, with Adam Amin and Jim Miller. You know, obviously Jim's background, I love hearing his stories about quarterbacking for the Chicago Bears. So it'll be a lot of fun, and I can't wait to get things kicked off on Saturday.
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30: 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The pitch. And a high fly ball into deep right. Going back, Rave. At the track, near the wall. Gone!
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4: 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Ian Happ, nice enough to reschedule after we had tornado warnings here in town yesterday. We had to evacuate our studio and then come to find out he rescheduled for his birthday. Happy birthday, Ian.
1: Thank you. I appreciate it.
4: What do you do? What does Ian Happ do for his birthday? What do baseball players do for their birthdays? You guys work every day, especially in the summer. Do you do a cheat meal? Do you sleep in? How do you treat yourself?
1: Yeah, you go to work. My wife is here, and I had some family here, so Julie and I were hanging out in Georgetown, walking around, which was great.
4: That's exciting. Yeah, at least you got to spend some time, and that was nice of her to make the trip.
1: Yeah, we actually ran into a group of students from Highland Park getting off a bus for their D.C. tour, and that was a pretty cool little Chicago moment in D.C.
5: Oh, nice. I love it. I love it. It's the Cubs fans are there wherever you go. It's a beautiful part about playing for the Cubs, I'm sure. Nice win for you guys last night. 8-6 win. The offense looked relentless last night. I got to go right to that eighth inning, though, for you, Ian Happ, with the runners on second and third and one out. You got Zephyr John on the mound. Vivas with the line drive into left field. You make the diving play. Darn replay, because the diving play said that you caught the ball, and then replay showed that you trapped the ball. So my question to you is, in the moment, do you know that you have trapped the ball, or can you feel that? Did you know you had trapped the ball on that particular play?
1: No, I still don't agree with the trap. I think that was it was really close, that's for sure. But that it's impossible to tell if that ball it rattles around. But I don't know if my fingers were under that one or not. I think there was a really good case for call stands there.
4: Okay, so yeah, take me through the process. You would know, and obviously we've talked about this before, just how you understand the process of challenging. You've talked about working with umpires before. You talk about, it's a full understanding of you in the ABS process and the like. So how would that go? Like, what would have been the ideal scenario there, or the scenario that would have made the most sense for you?
1: Well, I mean, I think that that's a situation where, you know, whoever the guys on the field have no control because it goes to New York. Watch the replay a bunch. You know, it's an all out diving play. You're not, like, as the fielder, you're not positive. I felt like I caught it, and then the replay obviously showed like a rattle around, and so it seemed like in New York they thought that the ball must have hit the ground. But the way that I dove, kind of the fingers of the glove got on the ground first, and then it hit into my palm. But when you watch the replay, and, you know, I went after the game and watched a bunch on the Hawkeye, like, it's the ball doesn't really disappear into the grass. It's impossible to know if it hit the grass or if it hit kind of the tips of my glove and then ricocheted into the palm. So that was a tough one. I don't really know how they had enough evidence to overturn the call on the field, you know, because when they talk about it, you need indisputable evidence to overturn. And so that was a surprising one. They had to challenge it. It was a big moment in the game for them. But I got a great jump on that ball and a really good read, and wanted to come up with that one for sure.
5: Yeah, man, because it's a double play. The inning is over and Zephyr John is off the hook. You don't need to bring in, obviously, Jacob Webb at that point. But all's well that ends well with the 8-6 win. You know, we haven't talked to you since the big performance in the performance studio, which was fantastic. That was just on as the trade deadline has hit and you were collecting the new players. But with Tyrone Taylor being here and, you know, Craig Counsell making it clear that you're not going to play against all lefties. You've had plenty of playing time and have played, obviously, against lefties. But how did you take that news in terms of maybe taking a back seat on certain days in these games?
1: Yeah, I mean, happy to have Tyrone here. He's a great player who's, you know, been around a long time, does a lot of things well. And so, you know, for me this year, obviously, I haven't done great against lefties. And so, you know, I'll get some opportunities and get it right. And, you know, obviously, as a competitor, you want to be in there as much as you possibly can. But, you know, for us in this group, it's about winning as many ball games as we can. And however the coaching staff feels that we can do that best.
4: Also, I know that we played the audio for you of Jed Hoyer gushing about Kevin Gausman. Have you gotten a chance to talk to him about this yet?
1: No, I haven't. I haven't seen Jed. I need to get on him and you know, especially after Gausman's first start, he's probably, you know, over the moon right now.
4: Yeah, it's. I assume Jed may have taken a nap or two after the trade deadline, but after we played that audio, I was glad to see you were as pleasantly disturbed as I was.
1: He was great in Kansas City. It was a lot of fun to watch, and you know, you don't often, you have a catcher who has seen, you know, Carson has seen countless pitchers, you know, different teams and some great staffs, and he said Gauz in the bullpen he was like, he didn't miss a spot with his fastball the entire pregame warm-up. He's like, it's unbelievable. And when you throw, you know, Gauz mostly is a two-pitch guy, right? He's a fastball with the split. I think he might have thrown two sliders the other day in his start. So when you're going to throw two pitches, you better command it, and he does. And I think that's what makes him so special, is the ability to command that fastball around the zone, put it exactly where he wants. And it's pretty impressive when you get a guy who's, you know, had this much success in the game, and some of those little things that stick out even above what the best in the world do. It's really cool.
4: Well, I also think, I don't know why I felt this way, but just, it's always good to win every game. There's no doubt about that. But there was something about that Kansas City series. You know, it's hot. You're in Kansas City in August. You're taking 2 out of 3. You guys had a massive stretch of games. I don't need to tell you that in a row. You get the day off, you know, in D.C. before you start again. But to close out that series with a 10-2 win, you know, there was the game that you just mentioned as well. You've got the one off against the Jays. Then you have 3 against Kansas City. We see Clay Holmes, too. You know, I just found that series to be very encouraging, even though I know there was the loss on Saturday. What was the takeaway from just the stretch that you guys had, really going back to when we talked to you last week?
1: Yeah, I think it was a really impressive finish to that 17-game straight. I think when you come off a series at home in the middle of the summer where it's 40,000 people every night, obviously we had Dodgers and Yankees in town, which is going to be even kind of more. The Wrigley Field was buzzing, everything around Wrigley was buzzing. And so when you come off that, you have the makeup game, which we took care of business in that makeup game, and then you go to Kansas City, which it can feel like a bit of a trap, where, you know, everybody takes a deep breath and says, okay, we only have 3 days until we get an off day finally. And I think for us to come into that series, win 2 out of 3, that was a really, really good job by the group to just collectively full team effort wins. It was everybody up and down the lineup. It was defense. It was pitching. It was the whole thing. So to be able to do that and kind of finish out the 17-game stretch that way, it was really impressive. And then obviously get the off day and able to have a good one last night.
5: Yeah. No, and okay, so if we're gonna go back to the Kansas City series, I had to talk about a couple things here. You had the homer in the Sunday game. The Saturday game, though, was your game. In the same inning, you had a home run, and then you made what I thought, and I feel like I've watched a lot of your games, was maybe the best catch that I've seen you make, a diving play in left field. But I'm sure that you'll tell me that there was a catch that you've made that was better. Where did that catch rank for you when you just sprawled out, all-out diving play in Kansas City? I think it was that Saturday game.
1: Yeah, I think in terms of catch probability, it was probably one of the better ones. I think that was like an arch system might have had it at like a 4% or so. That was
5: okay.
1: That was a really good one. You know, got a great jump on it. And it just to the way that the start of the inning, taking away a double and making, yeah, like getting out one there was a big spot. So it was definitely a good one, a great jump. And, you know, those ones feel pretty good when you can help the pitcher out like that.
4: And Ian, I think as far as our last check on the website, the tickets are still available. Is that correct? So I want to plug it real quick.
1: I think there's a couple left for the event on Friday. And it's going to be at Arla. And we've talked about this before, but I'll reiterate. It's Hap Foundation event at Arla on Friday night. We're super excited for it. I think there's limited availability. There's a few tickets left, so you can go on and grab them. And then the auction might already be live, so you can go check out the items that we're auctioning off to help support the foundation. There's some really cool stuff in there. And so I think more stuff will get added all the way until Friday. So we're really excited. It's hapfoundation.org. You can go check all that out.
4: Hapfoundation.org. I'll hit the talking points on the way out. And then what's the latest with Connect? We got a Gold Glove blend mentioned by one of our texters that they were enjoying it earlier this morning.
1: Yeah, people are loving the Gold Glove blend. Actually, we have it in the clubhouse right now. And Trent Thornton was like, hey man, that's unbelievable, can you get me a few bags? So I had Caleb drop off a few bags and make sure that Trent got his fix. So the boys are loving it. You can check out the Gold Glove blend and the Hope blend to help out Matty Boyd's foundation, which has been Kingdom Home, which has been great to support him.
5: Have you ever had Cuban and or Turkish coffee?
1: Yeah, both. Yes, there's a and when we're in Miami, the Cuban coffee is very popular.
5: Oh, yeah.
1: They have a little Cuban coffee station in the clubhouse. So people love that. It's like jet fuel.
4: It is. Okay. And then I was trying to explain Turkish coffee to Mark. Can you help with this? Because I don't think it's something you just willy-nilly try one day. You're going to be up for days.
1: Yeah. Yeah. So it's, I don't know what they're doing at Turkish coffee, but it is 10x the caffeine. That's for sure.
4: What Noted. Happened to you? I feel like you have a story.
5: Were you hurt?
1: No. It's similar to Cuban coffee, where like it's not that much liquid, and you have it, and then you're just buzzing.
5: Okay.
4: Next thing you know, you're running laps around Pete in the outfield. Yes, I can see it now. Please keep it away from Pete Crow Armstrong.
1: Well, that's what, if I have any kind of those type of coffees, I'm like, this is probably what Pete feels like all the time.
4: So calm beyond his years at age 31 now. Ian, happy birthday.
1: Thanks, guys. I appreciate it. Have a good one.
5: Bye, Ian.
0: Round two of the Crosstown Showdown is more than about bragging rights. Both sides of town are fighting for a spot in the postseason.
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14: We offer each other a sign of peace because we want to bring peace to the world. And I think the Pope would really love that, whether you're Catholic or not. So everybody should stand and find a new friend around you and offer each other the sign of peace.

0: peace be with you and with your spirit. I say and also with you because I'm an old Catholic.
1: I say and also with you because as a Jew, I want to say I've experienced that moment in a church maybe 8 times, 10 times in my life. It's always been quite lovely.
2: Yeah, it's nice.
1: It's really nice.
0: I mean, we have gotten to a point now where people are like, I don't want to do the handshake because, you know, there's stuff.
1: Because of COVID?
0: Yeah, there's stuff in the air. But I was blown away by peace be with you and with your spirit. Like, it really, really bothered me for a long time.
1: It did? I understand. I got to say, what seems to have happened last night at Pope Night or Papal Hat Night at the ballpark, and that moment of peace be with you, that it seems to have been an absolutely beautiful thing. I have seen a ton of response. I was talking to somebody with the White Sox who said they've only gotten positive feedback. And the man who was right there in the middle of it has been in the middle of all things White Sox and papacy, frankly. Our guy, Chicago stand-up comic Pat McGann of The Pat McGann Show, among other things. You were right there in the middle of it, and you're with us on Spiegel & Holmes in studio. Thanks for coming
2: in. I think
1: in
2: this conversation, it has to be Matthew and Lawrence. That's who I'm talking to.
0: That would be the case.
1: We will accept that.
0: Yeah,
2: communal.
1: What was that like? What was that like to be in the middle of that?
2: It was cool. You know, it was very just nice for the White Sox to include me. You know, they invited me to come on with Hurley. You know, we did that commercial a few months ago with Ozzy, and maybe that kind of put us in their minds.
1: This is Father Tom Hurley.
2: Father Tom Hurley, who very well known priest. He's married to so many people in the city, baptized probably everyone's baby. And he was asked to kind of present this situation because, you know, there is a feeling like, hey, we don't want to offend people. So having a well-known priest legitimize the moment.
1: Yeah.
2: You know, it was really, I was just kind of teeing him up. And this response has been incredible. I mean, it really has. This thing was bouncing all over social media, kind of seemed to be trending and everyone sharing it. And it was a cool moment, you know, because we were up 4-1 at the time.
0: And then things went sideways.
2: It was pretty.
1: I mean,
0: are you being blamed for that?
2: No. But wasn't the guy who got the save Pagan? Pagan?
0: Yes.
2: I don't know. So I was kind of like, oh, we
0: see? See?
1: Yeah, look. Here's the truth. We've had some deep-seated theological discussions about this entire thing over the past few days. And I think a lot of people have. And I think I texted it to you. I feel like that evening threaded the needle between reverence and comedy and sports, obviously, mixed in really well. To me, it seems like it was really beautiful. Some people don't necessarily feel that way. I guess I'm curious about this. Was Father Tom asked about any of this stuff as the White Sox have tried to make the most of this beautiful papal affiliation while not offending anybody? Was Father Tom asked about that along the way, to your knowledge?
2: All I know is what I saw recently in a New York Times piece. There was a big article about this whole conversation, and apparently they had pitched a bobblehead to the Vatican, and you know, they're doing it the right way. The team at the White Sox, Brooks Boyer, Mike Downey, my guy Gareth Brenlin, they are communicating and trying to get everything, you know, approved, it seems like. So I think there was a, like, hey, let's not do. And I think Father Hurley was asked about vestibules, like, what if we did something that, and so they landed on the hat. That seemed to be the way to do it. And as you mentioned, you said you talked to someone at the Sox. Everyone's been very, and I have not heard anything negative. Everyone's very positive, and it really kind of confirms what I feel at going to my live shows, is people are craving connection and community. And this thing last night, you felt it. It was a good vibe. It really was.
0: I want to get back to that because that's something I think the Savannah Bananas have done really well. They've created something that I think is weird because we don't think of like Gen Z or Gen Alpha as wanting connection, but they're getting it through some of that stuff. I want to give my Catholic bona fides before I go into this.
1: I've been waiting for this a long time. I'm going to take some notes.
2: Do I have to take my shoes off for this?
0: Raised in St. Thaddeus on 95th Street. Baptized at St. Thaddeus by Father Cronin, then confirmed by now Cardinal Wilton Gregory, who at the time was the first.
2: He confirmed my sister.
0: I have an award from Blaise Supich for the Black Catholic Heritage Award. So I want to give all of my Catholic bona fides first.
1: I'm really glad you did that. That's really interesting because I think it's a very personal situations, very personal issues.
2: And then I see like a trace of ashes on your forehead.
0: I mean, I've made it all the way to Master of Ceremonies and thought about going to seminary after grammar school. And graduated from probably the most liberal interpretation of Catholicism in a university setting at DePaul, where I had incredible conversations with priests like Father Halstead about the role of Catholicism and Vincentian, this Vincentian order, which a lot of people think is inside of the Jesuit order, but that's a whole another story for another day.
1: I'm really glad you shared all that.
0: Yeah, I'm not just shooting from the hip on this, Speaks.
1: But I know, but we shoot from the hip a lot.
0: I know, but
1: like sometimes you need to lay out the credentials every once in a while.
0: I just want to
1: say, I'm glad you did.
0: I feel like we have taken this as far as it can go. I think that we're there. I think we're at the line, and I am glad that people were thinking about this and trying to not make it be what people might, and there might be some people who do deem it sacrilegious, but that at least those conversations have happened. And we were all worried about it when Pope Bob became Pope.
1: Oh, I thought that just the fact that he's American was going to ruin the whole thing.
0: Well, and black.
1: but just like, not even the White Sox-ness or the South Side-ness, but just like, man, we're ruining this. And I still think, in part, we are. Like, he's got Tennessee Volunteers jerseys. You know what I mean?
0: He's thrown those in the garbage. We all know that the only, AJ told us, the only thing that he cares about is
1: the White Sox stuff. That's right.
0: And that's fine. Uh-huh. That's fine. Throw the rest of that stuff right in the trash.
1: Right. So, you get where Lawrence is coming from. I don't know if you're are you a Catholic?
2: Yes.
1: Yourself?
2: Yeah. My kids are in Catholic school. I went to Catholic school my whole life. I went to St. Catharines and then Marist High School.
1: Yeah.
0: Right down the street from where I grew up.
1: See, I look at it from the Jewish perspective, which is really just, you know, what a non-Catholic perspective, whatever. And I just see like beauty and fun and connection. I saw crazy amounts of connection there last night.
2: Yeah, and that's where I landed on this whole thing. You know, it's just fun. And it is bringing attention to a good moment. And I sometimes think that we can overcorrect, maybe be a little bit too.
1: Yep.
2: But I can see what you're saying too. Like, yeah, maybe it is like, you know, what more can you milk out of it? You know, I think that the next moment would be him coming to the actual stadium.
0: Now, that's a whole thing. Yeah. Like, that right there would be, like, that's the apotheosis of this.
1: I think there's steps between that, though.
0: Yeah, it's those steps that I'm worried about.
1: Oh, no, but I think there's a lot of beauty that's still possible here. Like, we don't know for sure, but we think it's possible that he's sitting in a room somewhere watching a ball game, you know, or listening to a ball game. That's amazing to even consider, right? This Hall of Fame room that I've envisioned, the Vatican Hall of Fame room with the stone walls and like, you know, hey, there's, you know, all this stuff. He's holding the baseball that AJ handed him from the end of the World Series. That's the new, if you will, Holy Grail. I want to know if that room exists. Do you know if that room exists?
2: Oh, he's got a little conclave of his own, a little grotto. White Sox grotto.
1: He's got a little.
2: I can see that. Where some flat screens where he goes to kind of.
1: That's what I'm saying. Doesn't he deserve
2: unwind?
1: That? Yeah. He deserves that. And I assume it would. What does sports do for any of us? It helps us feel good. Helps us escape. Whatever. I'm sure he needs that.
2: Surrounded by a bunch of guys talking about soccer. I mean, you know.
0: I wonder how many people, speaking of religion, I wonder how many people he's converted to, because there's no zealot like the converted, to baseball, because you do have a lot of football fans there in Italy, and how many of them are now like, oh, this is what the Pope, like, how many of them have had to now be like, I gotta like what the Pope likes, so now I like baseball, now apparently I like the White Sox, whoever those guys are.
1: All right, so Pat, more of you. We've obviously had this conversation we've been wanting to have, and we're having it, but you're here. My God, Pat McGann
0: Well, wait,
1: here.
0: I want to show some love to Pat McGann.
1: Okay.
0: One, because I love him. I think he's great, and I've always felt that way. There's a thing circulating now. I think you put it out, and I reflexively was like, amen, hallelujah. You're doing a show at Chicago Theater, which is right there on Lake and State, and a young man named Danny, you asked him where he was from. He said he was from River North. Then you were like, oh, so you walked here, right? And he's like, no, too dangerous. And you went after him with a love of Chicago that I absolutely absolutely
2: respect. It burns
0: respect.
2: Inside me all
0: damn right.
2: at all times.
0: Because it was ridiculous what he said,
2: truly.
0: Pat.
2: It was a beautiful,
0: 3 blocks from here.
2: More context, it was April and 70 degrees. It's a beautiful night. And yeah, he was, who knows? I mean, what can you do about that? I do talk about that, you know, because people, they'll come to a show and say, you don't usually come downtown. We don't come. You still go downtown? We don't go downtown.
1: I hear it all the time. Like, it's insane.
2: We're going to Mexico, though. We're going to Cabo. You know, the cartels don't come into the resorts, right? They have a guy with an Uzi at the mimosa stand. It is very safe. But I don't go downtown. You still go downtown? Yeah, that to me is insane. And just to give, and I don't pull this out, you're giving your Catholic credibility.
1: Yes.
2: I travel quite a bit. I go into a lot of just about every American city. There is no place like Chicago. And I've spent a lot of time this summer, maybe more than I have the past few summers, coming down here. My parents live in like Old Town. I pop in at Zanies a lot. This vibe that we have along the river,
1: nothing
2: along
1: like
2: the
1: it.
2: Lake.
1: Come on, man.
2: There is nothing close to it.
1: I don't think there's any. I don't know how many cities there are in the world like it. Like,
2: yeah.
1: Where you got the skyscrapers right next to a beach that gives you the endless vista.
2: Yeah, yeah, right.
1: Like that. I mean, you did, and then you also have the river, and you got all of that. I don't know how many places there are like that.
2: I was talking about this with Dwayne Kennedy, great comic. He's on my podcast.
1: Yeah,
2: the time.
1: Yeah, yeah.
2: I went to, I had a gig in Honolulu in June, and it was in Waikiki. And it's beautiful. They got like this dime ahead, this volcano here, right on the beach. But then there's like skyscrapers, like big. And I'm like, man, this is Oak Street Beach. That's how Chicago I am.
1: Seriously,
2: like,
1: it is.
2: Why did I have to come all the way over here? I could just go north. I could be a castaway.
1: So you got Oak Street. That's where that spot. And then you turn around, like, oh look, there's the Drake.
2: Nothing like that.
1: Nothing.
0: I was recently in Toronto, and it's Chicago.
2: Yeah, beautiful city.
0: I do think that their architecture is really competitive. And now I've been looking at the Chicago skyline differently after that trip. And I'm like, you know what? We need to kind of get where Toronto is because their skyline kind of looks like the future. Same thing with Hamilton, Ontario. It kind of looks like the future. But yeah, I'm always comparing, especially when it comes to downtown. And I do think this is the arrogance of Chicago, because you'll go someplace, and I covered the league for forever. So I've been to a lot of different cities, and people talk to you about their downtown, and you're like, that's adorable.
1: Yeah.
0: Indianapolis, that is adorable what you guys got going on for a downtown.
1: I'm still thinking about the Catholic bona fides, because people used to call up and give their Blackhawks bona fides when all of a sudden the Blackhawks were good after being dormant for, what, 20 years? People would call up and say, hey, first of all, I saw games at the old stadium. I saw this. I was there. I was this. Every single caller would give their Blackhawk fan resume just to like show you that I deserve to be in this conversation.
0: I'm just trying to give a point of view on this.
1: I like it. So
0: I've spent a lot of time really
1: sure.
0: reading and dissecting the Bible.
1: Well, good. And it's interesting. So are people selling the Pope hats online now? $70 on eBay.
2: Yeah, is that what it is?
0: I don't like that.
1: Is that blasphemy?
2: I'm not a fan of that. I did say that last night. I said, when I'm going to introduce Hurley, this is how I'm going to, you know, just pitching the what I'm not going to say. You know, like, what a night when capitalism and Catholicism collide. Let's go.
1: Well, that's what it is. It is, but there's a way to do it with grace.
2: There is. Hey, we didn't interrupt the seventh. We didn't do it. You know, we did it after the fifth inning.
1: Look, I've been sitting on this idea, and I really want this to happen.
0: I might have to get the fair catch signal ready.
1: I don't think so. This moment of peace. What was it called? The peace, message of peace? What did we call it last
2: night? Sign of peace.
1: Sign of peace. Cubs Sox.
2: Yeah.
1: Next Monday night at Wrigley.
2: That's when you need it, right?
1: That's every Cubs Sox game from here on out, either ballpark. Let's come together, take this moment. I know for a fact that Brooks Boyer and Colin Faulkner are very friendly, can talk to each other. Colin's one of the business guys in charge over at Wrigley.
2: Broke it right here. Have a score summit.
1: Why?
2: Bring him in.
1: Don't you think it would be a beautiful thing? Was it next Monday night is the first Cubs Sox game?
2: That's a great idea.
0: I do think that you could do it without the religiosity of it. I think you could do it with like, why can't we be friends? And then put it up on the big board. And then you make sure that you are showing White Sox fans and Cubs fans that are together.
1: That's a love. I think you're right. I think there's probably a way that we could workshop it a little bit and make it a little more secular.
2: one of the comments that I saw that became a theme, I saw this many times on the socials, was make this an all-time tradition. Do this every night. And I did see a couple of people say, man, oh, yeah, try this at a crosstown game, see how that goes. But, I mean, it would be...
1: But do it every night. Moment. Do it every night on the South Side?
2: Do it at games. Make it a thing. Why not at any gathering, you know? When do we all come together at these gatherings? For the anthem? To acknowledge a veteran? To sing Take Me Out to the Ball Game?
1: Right.
2: None of it is... Take Me Out to the Ball Game, maybe a little interactive.
1: A little bit, but the genius of the moment of peace or the message of peace is that you're instructed to turn towards each other.
2: And you're making eye contact with other people and seeing them where they're at.
0: And touching them. Yeah. You know, ideally shaking hands, the universal sign for peace, right? Like you're shaking hands with someone. But
1: it's like Hands Across America when we were kids. Remember they tried to do that?
0: It worked a little bit.
1: Hands Across America.
0: I wanted to take it back to what you were saying and the experience as Speaks had with Banana Ball, because I'm honestly want to delve more into it, like overall as a concept. The I love that we've gotten so far removed from community that people are now like, I think I need that. Like, I don't necessarily know what that feels like, but I think I need it. And I think the Savannah Bananas are a really good gauge of this.
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18: Morning, Chicago. Welcome to a Thursday, 13th day of the month. It is the Mully and Haw pregame show. Mully and Haw back together this morning, broadcasting live from the Hyundai Score Studios, brought to you by your local Hyundai dealers. They've got the pick six at six. Top six sports stories of the day will be addressed. Dan Pompey with a feature on Bears head coach Ben Johnson, 7:25. Bruce Levine, 8:25. Chris Chelios skates in at 8:44. And then maybe some surprises for you in the 9 o'clock hour. The guests join us on the Plumbers 911 hotline. You got a plumbing emergency? You call 1-833-PLUM-911, and those local 130 plumbers get the job done right the very first time. Alex Bregman, 3 home runs in the game for the first time in his career, drove in a career high, also 7 runs, and the Cubs slug the Nationals. 12-6, the final in our nation's capital. Dansby Swanson also homered in this one. Swanson hit a go-ahead RBI double in the 6th. 2 batters later, Seiya Suzuki delivered a 2-run single before Bregman pulled a 2-run shot to left field to make it 9-4 in favor of your Cubs. David Peterson, now 7-7, allowed 4 runs, 3 earned, struck out 6 over 5 innings. Peterson improved to 9-2 with a 3.23 ERA and 17 appearances against the Washington Commanders in his career. He has never allowed a home run in 86 and a third innings against the Nationals. Javier Assad pitched 4 innings for his 2nd career save. The Cubs have won 8 of 9 and are a season high 21 games over 500, again sitting at 71-50. This afternoon they go for the sweep. Kevin Gausman will be throwing pregame 2:30 right here on 104.3 The Score. Cubs looking up at the Brewers in the standings, but that is now a 3-game lead. Cubs just 3 games back, 7 games left, head-to-head. That's good for 2nd place in the division. Padres swept the Brewers. Brewers now taking on the Dodgers out in L.A. White Sox get 10 strikeouts in 7 innings from Luis Castillo. Cruz to a 5-0 win. Castillo now 4-9, matched his longest outing of the season. Castillo allowed 1 hit in this one, and 2 walks, gets his first win as a Sox starter. Chase Meidroff, Drew Romo homered as the AL Central leaders, 1 for the 3rd time in 4 games. Sam Antonacci had 3 hits. Hagen Smith handled the 8th for the Sox before Razoban finished the two-hitter. Mune Murakami extended his on-base streak to 27 games. Two-out walk in the fifth. He's tied with the Guardian Stephen Kwan for the longest active streak. In the majors, day game today over at the rate, Davis Martin will throw as the White Sox look to win this series. White Sox lead the Tigers and the Twins by 3.5 games in the AL Central, while the Guardians, they are 4 back. Let's talk some football. The Bears are...

0: Need the speed. It's not a game. 27 days until the NFL kicks off. Seahawks hosting the Patriots. A six-pack of preseason games tonight. And the Vikings have their QB1. It's Kyler Murray ahead of local guy J.J. McCarthy. Don't forget to keep listening in the 8 a.m. hour of the Mully and Haw Show for your chance to win a pair of tickets to see the Dave Matthews Band at the United Center. That's on November the 7th, provided by Live Nation. If you just woke up, welcome to Thursday, 13th day of the month. It is the Mully and Haw pregame show. We're broadcasting live from the Hyundai Score Studios, brought to you by your local Hyundai dealers. 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Hall of Famer Dan Pompey, 7:25. Bruce Levine, 8:25. Chris Chelio skates in at 8:44. We'll have a surprise or two for you in the 9 o'clock. And the guests join the Mully and Haw Show on the Plumbers 911 hotline. Plumbing emergency, all you got to do is call 1-833-PLUM-911. 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Don't forget, today the Cubs are going to take on the Nationals. Pre-game coverage coming up 2:30. 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Let's take you out to D.C. where the Cubs are taking on the Nationals. These two teams know how to light up a scoreboard. And we'll fast forward to the top of the fifth. The Cubs are down at this point, 1-0. David Peterson on the mound, got out of a jam early on, just allowed one run after the Nationals had bases loaded and nobody out. PCA up to bat.
1: Chaparro drops back. The pitch is lined down the right field line. It drops in for a base hit. Around third, cruising home is Ramirez. Swanson stops at third. Stand up, RBI double. Pete Crow Armstrong, he delivers again. Tie ball game. Cubs 1, Nationals 1 here in the fifth.
2: Now Pete gets pitch inside. And he keeps it fair. Excellent swing. And dumps it down in the corner.
0: Yes, he did. Ron Coomer with the analysis work. And, of course, Zach Zaitman with the descriptions right here on 104.3 The Score. Staying in the top of the fifth, there's two Cubs on base. Alex Bregman at the plate with a bat in his hand.
1: Here's the 1-1. Bregman, it's a high fly ball. Deep left center field. Pickney back at the track. Near the wall. Gone! Three-run home run, Alex Bregman. And the Cubs take the lead. 4-1 over the Nationals here in the fifth. Bregman continues to deliver.
2: You know, if you pay attention, and I know Bregman does very well, actually, you watch what Bird is doing. And with the right-handers, it's breaking ball after breaking ball after breaking ball. And eventually that sweeping hook, if he starts it out at you, it's going to stay in the inner half of the plate. That's exactly what that last breaking ball did. Bregman was right on time and hammered it in the Cubs' bullpen.
0: That, of course, is our buddy Ron Coomer. He'll be with Mully and Haw tomorrow, 8 a.m., a summer staple here on the Mully and Haw Show. Moving now to the top of the sixth. Unfortunately, in the bottom of the fifth, the Nationals would make this one even 4-4. Cubs looking to get back on top. Dansby Swanson at the plate.
1: Cosgrove misses with a sweeper off the outside. The next pitch is lined into the power alley in left center field. This will drop in and one hop the ball. Hap around third, racing home. Ramirez stops at third. Stand up, RBI double. Dansby Swanson, and the Cubs move ahead. 5-4 over the Nationals here in the sixth.
0: Sixth inning, Cubs on top 5-4, and they were far, far, far from done in the sixth inning.
1: The 1-2. Sale lines one into right center field. It drops in for a base hit. Ramirez scores, digging for home. Swanson, he scores standing up as the throw is cut off, and Sale delivers again. Two-run single to right center field, and the Cubs now up 7-4 over the Nationals here in the sixth. Now Alex Bregman at the plate. Here's the pitch from Cruz. Bregman, it's a high fly ball, deep left. Pickney back at the track, near the wall, gone! Alex Bregman leaves the yard again. His second of the game, a two-run shot, and the Cubs now up 9-4 over the Nationals here in the sixth.
2: You throw 100 miles an hour, and you get beat on two sliders, one and two, and then a get-me-over slider to start the at-bat, and Bregman puts this one in the seats.

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1: 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Don't forget they're both back today. We've got a pregame at 2:30 and then the first pitch at 3:05. 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And of course the Northwestern Medicine Cubs Radio Network. Moving into the top of the fifth, Cubs with a 9-5 lead, and the Cubs were not done slugging in the top of the eighth.
2: Cubs with a 9-5 lead over the Nats.
3: I think Tim just woke up.
2: Our engineer, Tim Jones. High fly ball into deep left center field. This is going, and way out of here. Long home run for Dansby Swanson. And it's now 10-5 Cubs here in the eighth. Swanson with his 18th home run of the year.
0: Yeah, this ball is really well struck by Dansby. This is a no-doubt home run deep into the bleachers in left center field. It's a big ballpark, as we said, in that part of the park. This is just an off-speed pitch. Looked like a changer, a splitter that stayed down and in and didn't fool Dansby at all, and he hits this ball way back into the bleachers and left.
2: A 436-foot bomb by Dansby. Williams deals. Bregman swings, and it's a high fly ball.
0: That's
2: deep
0: three.
2: Left center field. This is going to be number three. It's gone. Into the Cubs bullpen in left center. What a night for Alex Bregman. Three home runs. This one a two-run job. And the Cubs now up 12-5 here in the eighth.
0: He missed a pitch two pitches before that. He got a fastball at 89 miles an hour. Inner half, and he put a huge swing on it, fouled it back. And I thought, oh man, that was the pitch he could have hit number three on. And then what does he do? He gets another pitch to hammer two pitches later and dumps it into the Cubs bullpen. Three home runs tonight for Bregman.
2: Seven runs batted in.
1: So the three home runs, that's a first for him, and it's a career high. Seven driven in. You heard our guys Zach Zabin and Ron Coomer with the descriptions right here on The Score. Javier Assad came in to relieve David Peterson, and the Cubs cruise to a victory.
2: Here comes the payoff pitch by Assad. Young hits a pop fly to right. Medium range. Suzuki under it. He makes the catch. Ball game. Cubs win again. They beat the Nationals 12-6, and now the Cubs move to within three games of first-place Milwaukee in the National League Central.
1: Just three games back, that's where the Cubs are after the 12-6 win. That's because the Brewers were swept by the Padres. The Brewers stay out west. They've got the Dodgers next. Cubs three back in the standing, seven games left head-to-head. But today, Cubs right back here on 104.3 The Score. It's a 2:30 pregame. Cubs looking to sweep the Nationals. Kevin Gausman will take the ball for your Northside baseball team. Let's hear from Alex Bregman, the offensive hero, with friend of the program, Taylor McGregor from the Marquee Sports Network.
4: No, it was awesome. Obviously, like you said, first time doing that, so it's pretty special. And be able to help the team win, it was great. Yeah, just trying to stay, not get across myself, just try and keep my front shoulder and front hip facing the same direction and not get all twisted. So it's felt better, and just continuing to work at it and keep plugging along just to make sure that it's staying in sync like that. Yeah, a little bit of that, a little bit of kind of how they're trying to attack, a little bit about where the pitches ended up.
1: That's Alex Bregman with the Marquee Sports Network after the contest. Again, three home runs for the first time in his career. Also a career best seven driven in as the Cubs improve to 71-50. After the game, the skipper, Craig Counsell, talking about Bregman's night.
5: Since the All-Star break, or maybe a little bit even before that, he's been really good. And today was pretty, it was a great day. And fun to see. I mean, sometimes, you know, you get days. I think that's why this is a good team, is because we have a different guy that can do something like that. You know, any day maybe. We've Dansby has done it. Pete's certainly done it. Ian's done it, and Say has done it. So it's pretty cool, and it's a great game, and definitely drove the bus today.
1: Yes, Alex Bregman driving the bus for the Cubs today. David Peterson also had another nice

0: evening for the Cubs, especially against the Nationals. One more from Craig Counsell.
1: He pitched well. We couldn't get out of the fifth inning, unfortunately. They did a nice job. I'll give them some credit. He struggled with his command a little bit in the fifth inning, I thought. The leadoff walk and a walk later in the inning, kind of uncharacteristic. Other than that, I thought he pitched well and did what he normally does. The ball was on the ground a lot again. But the fifth inning, probably the leadoff walk, it was a long inning and he probably was. But the leadoff walk, kind of a non-competitive walk a little bit, got him into a little bit of trouble. And they came up with some big two-out hits. And this is a good offensive team. I think we've said that. This is a very good offensive team, and they make you pay for it.
0: That's Cubs skipper Craig Counsell talking about the start from David Peterson. He's 7-7 now overall, allowed 4 runs. 3 of those were earned, struck out 6. Over 5 innings of work, he's 9-2 lifetime, 17 appearances against the Nationals. Prior to the start of the game, Craig Counsell in pregame talking about the possibilities, the potential, if you will, of a 6-man rotation.
1: I think there's a lot of things we're trying to sift through right now, and like I said, a 6-man rotation makes sense at times. I don't really consider it a 6-man rotation. I said inserting a 6th guy at times makes sense. I don't think we're going to go through the rotation multiple times with 6 guys. It's not going to work for the bullpen.
0: So no 6-man rotation, is that what you heard? I think that's what I heard as they were practicing the national anthem in the background. That was Craig Counsell pregame. If you just woke up, welcome to Thursday, 13th day of August. It is the Mully and Haw pregame show. This morning, it is Mully and Haw. They'll broadcast live from the Hyundai Score Studios. 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Pick 6 at 6, Dan Pompey, Hall of Fame NFL writer, 7:25. Bruce Levine, 8:25. Chris Chelio skates in at 8:44. Couple surprises along the way in the 9 o'clock hour. And the guests join Mully and Haw on the Plumbers 911 hotline. You got a plumbing emergency? Well, all you got to do is call 1-833-PLUM-911 and the local 130 Plumbers. They'll get the job done right for you the very first time. Big game on the south side. Luis Castillo making his home debut at the Rate. How would they do in game 2 against the Reds? We'll tell you next right here on the Mully and Haw pregame show. 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
6: 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Bruce Levine, 8:25. Chris Chelios, 8:44. A couple surprises or two in the 9 o'clock hour. And those guests join Mully and Ha on the Plumbers 911 hotline. 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Local 130 Plumbers get the job done right the very first time. Alex Bregman, a 3-home run night. First time he's ever done that in his career. Also, 7 runs driven in, a career high. And the Cubs outslug the Nationals 12-6 in D.C. They go for the sweep this afternoon. It's a 2:30 pregame, 3:05 first pitch. Kevin Gausman will throw. Cubs just 3 games back of the Brewers after the Padres swept the Brewers. Brewers staying out west to take on the Dodgers. Meanwhile, the White Sox were at home looking to win game number 2 of the series. Luis Castillo making his debut at the rate for the Sox. And in the beginning of the game, bottom of the 3rd, the White Sox would get on the board first.
7: This one is sent deep to right field. Back it goes. Drew Romo with his 6th home run of the season. And the White Sox strike first, 1-0 here in the 3rd inning.
6: That's how it sounded on CHSN. Again, Luis Castillo was cruising in this one, and he got a little more offensive help in the bottom of the 6th.
7: High drop with a shot deep to left field. It is Blade at the wall. Chase Mydrop in his return to the lineup tonight. A 2-run shot here in the 6th inning. He sets off the fireworks as the White Sox take a 3-0 lead here over the Reds.
6: 3-0 in favor of the White Sox over the Reds. That was more than enough offense for Luis Castillo last night at the rate.
8: That was a question of capping it off.
7: 2-2. Swinging!
6: That was strikeout number 10. For Luis Castillo last night. Had a really, really nice game. The bullpen would help out the Sox as well. Hagen Smith would be in there, and they go on to that 5-0 win. So they look to win the series later on today over at the rate day game. Davis Martin's going to pitch. White Sox lead the Tigers and the Twins by 3.5 games in that AL Central. The Guardians, they are 4 back. Bears, they're in game week mode, preseason game number 1 over at Soldier Field. Browns in town. Noon kick, you'll watch it on Fox. And the Browns, they're going to start Deshaun Watson. He'll play the first half, and we'll see how he does against the Bears defense. Bears had a day off Wednesday, back at Halas Hall later today. The big news, though, with the Bears is that we will hear from George McCaskey and Kevin Warren later today. Lots of speculation about what will be said about the stadium project. The NFL kicks off in just 27 days. And our training camp coverage on the Score, it's sponsored by IDOT. Running late? Driving over the speed limit? Won't save you time. No need to speed. It's not a game.

0: It's Thursday. It's 5:30, and it's time for Mully and Haw right now. 104.3, The Score.
1: Yeah, we're done.
2: Wake up! Wake up! Mike Mulligan, David Haw.
3: Kevin Gausman's pitching tonight.
4: Right.
3: Clay Holmes is pitching tomorrow.
4: I know.
3: Matthew Boyd's going, it feels like the playoffs.
5: Playoffs? Don't talk about it. Playoffs? You kidding me? Playoffs?
3: It's not flip-flopping. I'm not windsocking.
6: You want to update your power rankings?
4: Yeah.
3: After yesterday, I'm a little down on David Pearson.
6: Before you do that, I got something for you.
3: Okay.
7: It's time for David's power rankings. Or is it called power standings? Well, whatever it's called, it's time for it. Right here on Mully and Haw on 104.3 The Score.
4: All
3: right.
4: Are you ready for
3: a
4: this
3: production
4: segment?
3: Element I didn't see coming. Well, that's easy right now. Right now, I'm still going. I think Clay Holmes is number one.
4: Okay.
3: I think I said he's going to be the ace, and he's going to be the ace.
4: Still injured.
3: I'm going.
4: Not even on the roster.
3: I know. I'm going Gausman, too, because I do think that if you're talking about Cub starters and this is what this version of the power rank is all about, I'm going Gausman, too. With a nod to Shota, I'm going Shota 3.
4: Oh, whoa.
3: I'm going Shota 3 because
4: he's
3: earned that.
4: Can we have brakes and then a car crash following that?
3: I'm going Javi Assad. That's a nod to try to keep him in Chicago.
4: He's 4?
3: Yeah, he's 4. 5 is think that Matthew Boyd, even though he might end up being your game one starter.
4: He's dropped to 5.
3: Matthew Boyd, he's going to 5.
4: Are you still bitter that he had the opening day start over Cade Horton?
3: I am, actually. Thanks for reminding me of that.
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1: David, if you were a music artist, you'd be Bob Dylan, and you'd be blowing in the wind with all your predictions or your guys.
8: The answer, my friend, is blowing in the wind. The answer is blowing in the wind.
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4: Mully and Haw, 104.3 The Score. All is right in the world, Mr. David. The Cubs win yet again. The White Sox, guess what? Healthy again. I have returned, and I've fixed them with my mind.
3: Morning, Mully. Happy Thursday. Yeah, Cubs win. Sox win. Big night at the rate. Big night in Washington, D.C. Alex Bregman, Luis Castillo, they're the stars for the respective teams. That was a fun to watch. And today, we wait, and we'll hear from George McCaskey and Kevin Warren. There's a lot going on right now in Chicago sports. It's fun.
4: A lot of really positive things going on in Chicago sports. And we'll hear from George McCaskey and Kevin Warren.
3: Yeah, that's what the story that people are tired of and yet can't get enough of. And they want to...
4: I think tired of would be accurate.
3: Well, I think they can't get enough of the complaining. People want to tell everyone how tired they are of this. And yet we have not heard from either...
4: Mercifully.
3: For the past 2 months. Well, I don't know about mercifully. I mean, obviously, everyone understands the fatigue over this story. And I think two things can be true. You're tired of the lack of clarity. You're tired of the artificial deadlines and maybe even artificial hope. But they have a responsibility to address what's going to happen next. And this will be part of what they address today around noonish. But yesterday, yeah, that kind of took on a life of its own in the afternoon after we found out what was coming and what they may be saying today. I think it will be one step, another step.
4: Giant leap for mankind?
3: It won't be a giant leap. I wouldn't buy that.
4: I'd be surprised if they sign anything.
3: I don't think anybody's signing anything. I think what they'll probably do today, and we'll continue to talk about it, but they have, you know, shifted their focus toward Indiana, and today they may clarify some things about the second site that was be in their eyes. They've done a lot of testing at the site.
4: That's great. Everything's fantastic. We did a lot of testing, and it all worked out.
3: It's neither late spring nor early summer. It's past. They've blown past every deadline.
4: Oh, but they're going to announce today. 2035, is that it?
3: I don't know what they're going to announce today.
4: When does the building go up? I mean, I'm just curious. Not when are there actual, like,

0: shovels in the ground, because that would be too much to hope for. But when do you think, are we in the 2030s?
1: Yeah, I think we're getting close.
0: Yeah.
1: Because
0: just I'm not complaining.
1: If you're starting the construction project, it's probably 3 years from the time you break ground.
0: Right.
1: And we're midway through 2026. That's if everything goes right. And why wouldn't everything go perfectly when the Bears are involved? But they haven't really made the progress they wanted, and that's the understatement of the summer. They haven't gotten to the point where they're close to signing anything. And regardless of sort of the irresponsibility you're seeing advanced online, they aren't going to be renaming the franchise or anything like that. What they might be doing today is, you know, speculation. The Wolf Lake terminal site, 110 acres, is secluded. It's easy access to the toll road. There's been some suggestions on that side of the border. The Indiana officials have spent a lot of time talking to the Bears about that specific site. And that may be some clarity today.
0: Didn't they hand over some more land or something? Wasn't there talk of an actual kind of exchange? So they're maybe moving.
1: Some things going on behind the scenes.
0: Yeah.
1: Getting in position. That said, I think there's been also some frustration on this side, the Illinois border of this in Springfield, and the progress that they had hoped to make this summer. You hear varied mixed reports about how much they have
0: no plan.
1: Maybe had an impasse or two.
0: Yeah, basically they have no plan on this side. So the only plan that is currently
1: Hope was a plan, and the hope was back in June that they would find some sort of resolution to this behind the scenes, call a special session, and get things going toward Arlington Heights. That didn't happen.
0: No,
1: obviously. So here we are. It's going to be something that they have an opportunity. I think Kevin Warren will speak first. I think George McCaskey is expected to follow, and we will hear from the men who will be in. I presume they'll be talking again Saturday during the telecast of the Bears-Browns game, as they typically do.
0: Sure.
1: It's worth remembering that this is on schedule for them based on previous summers. Last year at this time, a couple days before the first preseason game, they gave a similar status report about the stadium project that won't go away.
0: There have been a lot of status reports, I'll give you that. I don't know that there's been a change of status. There has been a change of status, but there's no...
1: We're hoping to catch up with some people who are reporting on this, whether it's in Springfield or wherever the case may be, because this is something that you need some concrete answers. There's rampant speculation.
0: Right.
1: And it's not bordering on irresponsibility, but there are some irresponsible reports out there that haven't been, you know, sourced or vetted. And I think that you have to separate the fact from the fiction here.
0: It'll be interesting to see when they talk, what they say, and if there is any kind of timetable. If there's still a one last shot type thing, or if it's over and they're on their way.
1: I expect
0: it's different than signing anything, but nonetheless.
1: And an update that provides there's incremental progress.
0: That's coming.
1: But I don't think that it's going to be something that's seismic, if you will.
0: Yeah. Yeah, I don't either, which is kind of interesting just in and of itself. How about...
1: Welcome back. You could have taken 3 months off and you still
0: and
1: wouldn't
0: still
1: have, been,
0: would have been,
1: had
0: yeah.
1: a situation that's that different than it was when you left.
0: I took 3 days off.
1: I know.
0: Just so everyone knows.
1: Yeah.
0: And I'm back now. It was my daughter's 21st birthday. We went up to northern Michigan, talked to a couple of Detroit Tigers fans. It was interesting to hear their perspective. I just did what I usually do. You know, I never cause trouble or create any sort of disharmony. I just quoted AJ, and that was fun.
1: Well, the Tigers aren't going to go away. They're going to be in the mix, and
0: they should go away.
1: They should go away. I don't know that they will.
0: Good for baseball if they go away. Isn't that the lesson we learned?
1: Well, that's AJ Pierzynski's version. We'll get to that. Yeah. I think that the Tigers have done what some people thought they would do with Skubal.
0: Without Skubal. But the Casey Mize trade is maybe where I would have drawn the line. I think if they kept
1: in terms
0: Mize,
1: of what? That's the one thing I don't quite get. Him, what's bad for baseball about the
0: Tigers? Well, we'll play
1: Tigers.
0: It and we'll talk about it as yeah. we move forward. I don't want to steal our thunder, okay. but the idea is that if you are a giveaway team at the deadline, it's poor for the game if you can benefit by kind of doing double duty, by winning and also rebuilding on the fly.
1: Mm-hmm.
0: That was his point. And it speaks volumes about the mediocrity of the American League. But, you know, again, the Tigers do not have a winning record. So I
1: yeah,
0: do not I, panic at this point.
1: I respect AJ where he's coming from. If, I think if you're looking at through the Sox prism, though, I don't think you really care about what the reasons are the American League is mediocre or how this suggests that what you're accomplishing doesn't mean as much as it might in another year. You're in first place. It's mid-August. And you have a chance to get to the playoffs after the misery that you just endured the previous few seasons.
0: Yes.
1: I don't think you care.
0: No.
1: I think you get to the postseason.
0: They're in a good position. And,
1: you know, celebrate.
0: Regardless of what happens, they're in a really good position. And they made some moves at the trade deadline. They made a really good move, apparently, with Luis Castillo, who was outstanding. I mean, absolutely phenomenal. Seven innings of a one-hitter with 10 Ks. That's how you get a team back on track, Mr. Davis.
1: That's how you benefit from a change of scenery.
0: Yes.
1: That's how you look like the guy that was vintage Luis Castillo. The Reds fans have seen that guy before when he was in Cincinnati. Mariners fans recognize that version of Luis Castillo. He was that good in Seattle for a little while. Then he comes to Chicago, first outing, shaky.
0: Yeah, they put him in I felt they put him in a bad spot in the first outing, and I said that at the time. You know, welcome to Chicago here. This is Boston. Go out there and beat those guys. That was just a tough opening start for him, and he had a rough start and kind of fell apart, even though they had the lead early in that game, and they lost that game.
1: Yeah.
0: But he came back. They eventually got him the lead. It was interesting to hear Stoney talk about the importance of having the lead because you can throw that pitch in that spot because you're not behind. And you felt like, boy, they got to get the lead. And they, sure enough, the Drew Romo game ends up paying off a little bit.
1: Every pitcher's better with the lead.
0: Yeah,
1: every pitcher
0: no doubt.
1: Feels more confident going to his arsenal and maybe trying different things. But Luis Castillo, I think, was primed for that moment.
0: He was
1: ready yep. for that challenge. And I think probably got tired. It's hard to know because you don't know the player. But any professional, with all of the hype surrounding his arrival and what it means to a team that's in first place, then he goes out and performs like he did in his debut. I think he took the mound last night with something to prove. And that was something that was obvious.
0: He was excellent. So the congratulations to him. Drew Romo had his game. It was nice to see him aid in the cause. And, you know, generally speaking, good to see the
1: Mooney's
0: White Sox
1: been on base 27 straight games.
0: He's been on base every game since he's come back.
1: Wow.
0: I believe that's what
1: that's the longest active streak in the majors.
0: I thought, did what's his name not get on base yesterday? I thought Stephen Kwan was tied with him on that.
1: Yeah, he's tied with Kwan with the longest active streak.
0: Yes.
1: So that's really efficient for Murakami, and he had a big weekend. So Vargas gets the night off. I like their kind of scrappy infield. You have Colson Montgomery played third last night. Mydroth back in the lineup. He's got a hot bat. Let's hope he can stay healthy.
0: Let's hope the wrist holds up.
1: Yeah, that's the thing. And Antonacci, really a guy that's making things happen on the bases. He's a guy that, what did he have, three hits again? He's a catalyst, yep. and his contributions have been...
0: He was at second base, yeah.
1: You could not have come into this season expecting him to do what he did, has done.
0: He's been great. And it's funny, because you watch different games and you think, that's, you know, Antonacci been hit by that pitch. He wouldn't be backing off. He'd have taken that one and gone to first.
1: Yeah, so he's valuable, and tonight, or today... It's today they can win
0: yes.
1: the series.
0: It's a quick turnaround.
1: Against the Reds. Both teams playing day baseball, which is
0: That's
1: tremendous.
0: Right. Oh, yeah.
1: You can watch the Bears at noon, listen to what they have to say. Then you can turn on the Sox and
0: yep.
1: watch the Cubs or
0: the
1: listen
0: Cubs
1: to the Cubs and
0: three,
1: watch the
0: I believe.
1: Sox.
0: Yep.
1: So how about that?
0: That's
1: you can
0: stuff.
1: Watch the Sox and listen to the Cubs. simultaneously for a couple innings.
0: Yeah, any way you want to do it, you can monitor both games and enjoy that. And you know, the obviously the Cubs take on the Nationals. The pregame coverage starts at 2:30. 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
1: Alex Bregman may homer again.
0: Oh my gosh,
1: he's can't so stop. Hot. That was very rewarding.
0: Three
1: home
0: runs.
1: First time in his career he's done that. Career high 7 runs batted in.
0: Pretty good.
1: He continues this tear that he is on, and it's nice to see him smile. I sound like Morgan Wallen.
0: No thumbs
1: It's
0: down.
1: Nice to see him smile, even for a picture. He's one of those guys that when you look at where he has been this season, first half, where yet, Alex Bregman, waiting for him to get hot.
0: How many homers do you have now? 17?
1: The last month.
0: 16? Dustin, how many homers do you have?
2: 16, yes.
0: 16, okay.
2: Six in the last six games, I believe.
0: It's great. He's getting hot.
1: He's getting hot, he's mechanically getting
0: all hotted up.
1: He's made the adjustments to his swing, and in the last 26 games since July 11th, so over the past month, 324 average, 1.1051 OPS, 9 homers, 27 runs batted in, 26 runs batted in, 71 total bases. Wow. He's on fire.
0: Yeah, he's done very well.
1: Their big three is what makes you think this
0: third
1: is a team.
0: The big
1: yes,
0: okay.
1: This is a team, I think, built for October. Because when you have three guys like that, that can take turns carrying the team, you got PCA, Saya, and Bregman. The way that Bregman has hit over the last month and the way he has hit based on the back of his baseball card, you feel very good about the Cub offense, as you should.
0: Yeah, the Cub offense certainly was there against the Nationals, no doubt about that.
1: 12 runs, and today, who knows how many they're going to put up for Kevin Gausman. But they keep hitting, and it's a different guy. Different guy every night.
0: It's what's fun about it is that they've been so streaky. You know, you're not seeing any of the negative streaks. There's nothing but positivity going on. And I don't know if that's because the pitching has gotten better or because Bregman has caught fire and now you've got another guy contributing to the cause.
1: Could be a combination of both. I think the pitching is deeper than it was.
0: And Dansby has played a lot better than he has.
1: Dansby Swanson homered again. He's got 18 now.
0: Yeah.
1: And the numbers show you that Saya has been steady all summer long. The streaky guy in there is Ian Happ. He can go in an 0-for-20 slump and come out and hit two home runs in 4 days. It just doesn't make any sense, but he's a guy in there that can get hot.
0: Do you think he'll get better now that he's not being used? Or now that he's in more of a
1: I don't know. I think that's the plan.
0: Plus
1: Tyrone
0: negative?
1: Taylor giving him the occasional day off. If it's not because of the rest, it might be because of the challenge. You know, nobody likes getting benched.
0: But it's the righty-lefty thing.
1: Yeah, it's the platoon situation. Yeah. His numbers may look better, and maybe overall the production may increase because of maybe he's one of those guys, the less you use him, the more you rely on him against, in a platoon situation. Could he be more valuable to the Cubs in a platoon situation? He's so good defensively, though, you almost hesitate to take him off the field. Hmm. Another big catch last night. He's just... The Cubs are rolling right now, 3 games back of the Brewers, who go to L.A. for a series against the Dodgers, and that could be tough.
0: Well, you hope so. I mean, you really hope the experience of going out and getting swept by the Padres will carry over against L.A. The Dodgers aren't playing great baseball, but we know how good a team they are, and hopefully they can battle their complacency long enough to let the Cubs perhaps... The Cubs could catch the Brewers this weekend.
1: Theoretically, they could. They could be in first place by the time we get in here on Monday.
0: That's right.
1: If the Brewers continue to slide out west against the Dodgers and the Cubs take care of business.
0: They got 4 against the Dodgers.
1: Yeah, and the Cubs come home against the Cardinals.
0: Right.
1: And they're playing teams they should beat, as they have the Nationals, as they have

0: taking care of business. Cubs are in a very good place right now. They're getting their pitching, their pitchers back healthy. Edward Cabrera going to fit in there somehow.
1: Boy, he had a really nice outing. And was he in double or
0: double
1: triple A?
0: It was double A because the triple A team was in the corn.
1: Gotcha.
0: They were detasseling the corn.
1: Yes.
0: And
1: you've done that before.
0: Yes, I have done that before.
1: You know the difficulty.
0: It could be tough on a pitcher.
1: Yeah.
0: Get blisters. You talk about blisters. They could get blisters.
1: How long did he win? Like five innings with
0: five no hit innings.
1: Right. That's pretty good.
0: Five no-hit innings. He's got Craig Council answering questions about a six-man rotation. Like, how did Dustin get to Washington, D.C. so quick? What's Dustin doing asking questions about the six-man rotation?
1: Did they get into the eight-man rotation at all?
0: Not yet.
1: Yeah. We've seen a seven-man rotation ever so briefly.
0: I don't think you want to see that again, though.
1: Never seen eight.
0: I think the Cubs have now started to have their pitchers, by, you know, in another month, fall into roles.
1: Yes.
0: This is the way that, you know, it's not necessarily by design, but this is what Jed Hoyer envisioned when he made these deals at the deadline.
1: Do you think the pitchers know that they are being judged by you on a pitch-by-pitch basis? And there are all sorts of guys moving in all sorts of different ways.
0: Well, I don't think they know. I'm sure they don't care. But it is going on.
1: It is happening in real time.
0: Yeah, it's happening in real time. And we're in definitely a constant state of flux when it comes to the Cubs pitching and power rankings. Last night, I have to say, David Peterson was back and forth. He was kind of meh, but he got a lot of ground ball outs.
1: But he was better meh than Shota.
0: I agree with that. You know
1: Shota
0: why? You know why? Because I look at the box score. And I don't see any home runs given up by David Peterson.
1: And I believe showed a three in his last start.
0: Three.
1: Earlier in the week, yeah.
0: Three. And I know he's been good between the games where he gave up three home runs earlier in the summer and the other night. But that just shows you that it's hard to predict certainty with Shota Imanaga.
1: So he had been third in the standings.
0: Yeah, he dipped.
1: Did he dip far enough to...
0: If I'm setting up a playoff rotation right now, Shota Imanaga's not in it.
1: Oh.
0: I don't think that's necessarily a radical thought amongst Cubs fans. I wouldn't think so. David Peterson, he's back 500 now. He got the victory last night. Five innings.
1: Is he in it?
0: He's ahead of Shota.
1: He's not in it either, is he?
0: Are we going three or four deep?
1: Well, I'm asking. I don't know. It's your playoff.
0: Here's the asterisk. Bruce is convinced that when Cabrera comes back, he's going to be a late inning reliever. I see no evidence of that.
1: Wow.
0: I'm not sure about that yet. If he does, that will affect your starting rotation in any hypothetical playoff series. Because Cabrera could come back and be lights out and be the guy you expected him to be when you traded for him. Now, if he comes back and he's used as a bullpen arm, that's different. But they do have some options. Gausman, hopefully tonight, will be the same guy you saw previously.
1: Yeah.
0: Clay Holmes will round into shape. And you've got Matthew Boyd. Uno, dos, tres.
1: Okay.
0: Those are top three right now. Four, it's a competition.
1: So it's one that showed is losing.
0: Right now he is losing. I was disappointed to see Javi Assad last night. Low leverage situations, though. Two home runs he gave up in four innings.
1: Boy.
2: Save the bullpen, though, if he's not.
0: He did save the bullpen.
2: Right.
0: That's a definition of get out the mop, clean it up.
2: And in that back-to-back,
0: finish off.
2: That was back-to-back, wasn't it, for Assad?
1: And that's also difficult knowing that he cleaning
2: late.
1: Up. Just saying.
0: That's the thing. Psychologically?
1: Yeah. Yes.
0: Psychologically, you wonder.
1: Get out there, son, and scrub that floor.
0: How that affects a guy's stuff. Like, he doesn't come after you with the same kind of.
1: No. Because there is no sense of urgency in that spot.
0: No.
3: And see, David, that's why, you know, we have fun here too, but that's why I brought back the power rankings, because now it's been the full, since the last time you did it, we've seen all five now.
0: The full
3: You've
0: spin.
3: Seen pretty much the full spin of it. Not saying we got to get to it now or later down the line, whatever, but now that you've seen every pitcher from the Cubs, now it's kind of like you have updated power rankings and stuff. You've seen Shota, you've seen Peterson, you've seen Assad, you've seen them all.
0: I know, and Shota, I've seen him. You saw enough of him the other night. I like him.
1: How dramatic.
0: But I don't like that.
1: Will the power rankings change?
0: Well, as far as starters,
1: it could be a made up word. That's how much.
0: Too bad we don't have Tommy today. Yeah. Tommy Hodvey on a Thursday.
3: Tommy do the power rankings.
0: We have Tommy.
1: Oh, that's very good. Yeah.
0: That would be good.
2: See, he'll be on next week, but even better because we'll at that point now we'll have two starts from the two new pitchers.
1: Yeah.
2: Gausman today.
0: That's true.
2: Right? We'll have two starts from that.
1: The power rankings could be completely turned around.
0: If we're doing relievers, I know where I said yesterday, Jacob Webb, numero uno. Right now, he's the most underrated Cub.
1: Yeah, but I don't know that we're doing it with relievers.
0: Not yet.
1: Yeah.
3: David's been on a roll with the power rankings since you've been gone. He's been going not just
1: day
3: Cubs.
1: By day.
3: We did what NFL quarterbacks,
0: all-time quarterbacks all-time yesterday. Quarterbacks. Impromptu.
1: All-time quarterbacks.
0: We did like impromptu.
2: Last 50 years.
0: Last 50 years. Okay. Last 50. Modern day ish.
2: Because LT, just to give you a little backstory.
1: I have no idea who you picked, but I just want to go on record as saying I disagree.
0: Fine.
2: And we could rewind the tape and we could see if you disagree. Because David even ended up disagreeing with himself after I threw a couple of names.
0: I did. I did. I contradicted myself.
2: LT called
0: Montana.
2: Joe Montana the greatest of all time.
1: Well, Joe Montana was real good.
2: It's a different era of football.
1: Totally different era.
0: We had that debate one and two, and then I vacillated on 3 through 5.
1: Where was Aaron Rodgers, dare I ask?
0: Just outside the top 5.
2: Others receiving votes. Others
0: 6 to 10. Yep. Yeah. Then I rethought it. Elway.
2: Elway didn't make the top 5.
0: I wanted to replace Elway. I had Marino 3. I wanted to put Elway there probably.
1: Wow. Okay. That's fun stuff. Well, we will be right back with the pick 6. We'll get to all the stories of the day. We'll talk it over and tear it apart. It's Mullionhaw, 104.3, The Score.
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13: 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First time he's ever done that. Career high, 7 runs driven in. Cubs outslugged the Nationals 12-6, and with that win, 21 over 500 at 71-50, and now just 3 back of the Brewers in the standings. Cubs go for the sweep this afternoon right here on 104.3 The Score. Kevin Gausman will throw. Pre-game 2:30. White Sox get 10 Ks from starting pitcher Luis Castillo in 7 innings of work. Shut out the Reds 5-0. They're 62-57. They go for the series win this afternoon. Davis Martin will throw. Bears back to work after a day off Wednesday. They've got the Browns on the lakefront. Noon kick. You can watch it on Fox. And Deshaun Watson will be the starting QB for the Browns and play the first half. 27 days until the NFL kicks off. Seahawks hosting the Patriots. A 6-pack of preseason games later today. Also today, George McCaskey, Kevin Warren meeting with the media. 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

0: baseball. They just got swept. Now they got four games against L.A. Even if they go 2-2, Cubs could steal a couple more games on them. I mean, the Cubs are not far away, and you definitely look at the number of games and the number of weeks left and all that stuff, and you figure a team can be good enough to take a game a week. So I think the Cubs don't need to be overly concerned about it. I think the Brewers do, though, because the Brewers just got swept, and we know that they didn't do a lot at the trade deadline, and we know that they are not the pitching entity that they were to start the season. So I think that the Cubs don't have to worry about it. They can just do it. As far as Gausman, I think he's going to be real good. I think he's a really professional pitcher, and I expect him to be very good in the series finale against a Nats team that hasn't been very good. David Peterson was, you said it, the word was meh. He was kind of middle ground, wasn't terrible, did enough. They had tons of runs, and they blew them out. And I think as long as the offense is going, that's pretty much all you need. If they're able to score runs in the fashion in which they have, and there's no reason to think they're going to stop. I think they're, as you mentioned, they got three guys. They're starting to share the responsibility more, enjoy the wealth more. And I think they're at a really good spot, and they're playing good baseball, and I fully expect them to win this afternoon.
1: I expect them to win this afternoon. I'm very curious to see about Gausman. He made his Cubs debut last week. He threw a lot of pitches, and I want to see how he comes out of that. So that will be TBD. Yeah, you would have liked to have seen Peterson finish better. You know, his fifth was not great, but I did like what he did early. He got himself in a jam right off the bat, and they only scored one, bases loaded, nobody out, and he got out of that jam early on, so that was kind of the good. He has owned the Nationals over the years, but I just, you know, far be it for me to take issue with the sentence structure, but this is the Cubs fan in me. When do the Brewers start worrying about the Cubs catching them? I think that's the question after getting swept by the Padres. The Cubs, no, the Cubs are in the driver's seat of getting to the postseason. That's the goal. Now, the goal should be to win the division because then you get to host some games. But if anybody's worried this morning, if anybody's scoreboard watching, it should be the Brewers worried about the Cubs, not vice versa.
2: You worried about syntax now?
1: I'm always worried about tax, David.
2: Rewrite the questions here?
1: I don't write the questions. I just read them.
2: So, clarifying yesterday, because Gabe backed me into a bit of a corner, I'm not making a guarantee. I don't predict, but I think that I'm not predicting the Cubs are going to catch the Brewers. They have to catch the Brewers. The point was, they don't have to catch the Brewers to feel good about October, because I think that at the deadline, Jed Hoyer made the moves and put together a team that is built for October. The Cubs are going to make noise in the playoffs. I fully expect that. And they reminded us last night with Alex Bregman's three home run barrage and how deep their pitching staff is, that this is a team that could play for a World Series. They could play in the World Series. And dare I say it, they could win the World Series. They're good enough to do that this year. They are. Now, the question pertains to, yeah, you could say, when are the Brewers worrying about the Cubs? Or when does that become the goal of the Cubs, to catch the Brewers? I wonder if it's something they talk about. I wonder if it's something they worry about. This team is on right now. They're locked in. I think they're worried about scoring 10 runs a night and then getting five innings from their starters and then turning it over to a bullpen and then those roles being established. So, yes, the Cubs can catch the Brewers. Will they? The point is, I'm not sure it matters. They'll play that first series if they have to. They'll get the bye and take advantage if they can. But regardless, when you start the playoffs in the National League, until we see the matchups, yeah, you're going to look at those and weigh the pros and cons. But the Cubs are good enough to win the

0: National League. And we're seeing that lately. We're going to see it again today. David Peterson was good enough last night to stay in the rotation. Is it going to be six men? Is it going to be five men? I don't know. Not sure who's going to be five and six. But you've got a top three in your rotation, and you got a big three in your lineup to feel good about the future.
1: Well, you have to ask yourself this question.
2: That's the voice of Bruce Levine. Bruce talking Cubs and White Sox at 8:25. And what did you make of Luis Castillo's second start for the Sox, his first at the rate? And how concerned are you with the bullpen and some recent meltdowns? Is it difficult to forgive, or has the bullpen been good enough to forgive a lapse or two?
0: Luis Castillo was as good as advertised last night. That's the guy who could assume the ace role by the end of the season. Sean Burke might have something to say about that. But when you consider their own playoff possibilities and their own 1-2 punch with Castillo and Burke, or Burke and Castillo, we'll find out today if Davis Martin really has cured his tipping pitches thing, or if it's just tired arm. Tired arm or tipping pitches, you decide. We'll find out later. But I think that Luis Castillo did what they traded for him to do. Very encouraging sign. And I think it fills a team with confidence when they see a guy go out there and stop a team and shut them down. The bullpen, they have been very good all season long. The last 7 days before last night, shaky. Very, very shaky. Very interested to see Hagan Smith come in there. They couldn't touch him. The spin on the ball, his velocity, he's got very funky mechanics. Very odd to watch, but he's effective. I could see him emerging as a high leverage guy if he hasn't already. So the bullpen will be maybe up and down. They've got the right guys in the right roles starting pitching. Castillo gives them a big boost, and that was a welcome sight.
2: Welcome sight indeed. I think we talked about it a little bit yesterday that was, you know, Castillo needed that. The White Sox general manager needed that. He needed to show that this is why. That's what you traded for. That's what you traded for, that kind of performance. Now, would have been interesting to see if he would have went back out there. Like, how far could he have gone? I think he wanted to go back out there from what I read overnight and this morning. The other thing is, talking about the bullpen, the game before where they ended up blowing that 4-0 lead, they used their best bullpen guys and they weren't able to get it done. But what I thought was really interesting about last night was Hagan Smith. You know, out-getters. We hear out-getters from a bullpen situation. So he was 3 Ks and 1 walk in 15 pitches. That's pretty good. And Brazoban went back-to-back, right? He didn't exactly... Did he pitch in the 5-4 game? I feel like he did throw in the 5-4 game. But anyway, he, you know, 16 pitches. He gets the final 3 outs of last night's game. And, you know, another guy that you traded. So two guys that you traded for, you know, were a big part in why you won last night. And Hagan Smith, recent call-up, strikes out the side, throwing gas. That was good.
3: Yeah, you know, I understand it is difficult to kind of pass on a bullpen issue, and you see a bullpen meltdown. You see a team that has a big lead. They actually, I think they've had a few different bullpen issues in the last, 7-9 games, whatever it is. But I think their bullpen has been pretty good for the majority of the year, and I don't have a major problem with it. I thought Luis Castillo was really impressive. I mean, downright excellent in his first home start. He really looked the part, and I thought that I thought Sean Burke looked really good. I think Anthony Kay has looked really good. I'm going to be really interested to see Davis Martin, because he may be falling to the fourth pitcher. Uh-oh. in their
0: Molly power rankings.
3: No, Molly's not going to do that. But I'm just saying, you know, it is conceivable that if you were going into the play, like Anthony Kay had a really good outing last time out. And yeah, been a really solid pitcher all year
0: better
3: long.
0: Better than you thought?
3: Well, I thought when he was saying he didn't like having an opener, I thought, have you done enough to be able to talk about no opener for you?
0: Right.
3: And now I feel like, yeah, he's done enough to be able to say that. So I think he's been pretty good all year long. I'm very forgiving of a bullpen issue. I thought the bullpen melted down, and then they got over it. And I don't think that it's going to be what ends their season. I mean, they've been pretty good all year long. It's what's kind of saved them up to this point in a lot of ways. And I just don't have the heart to look at it any other way. So I'm not going to create a problem area that doesn't exist. And I'm not going to lament and worry about things when you've got a team that has played so far above what was anticipated from them.
0: Dustin Brazoban did not pitch in the bullpen meltdown on Pope giveaway night.
2: I double-checked myself. Thank you for pointing that out.
3: He looks pretty good, though.
2: Appreciate it.
3: Like him.
0: I know you appreciate that. You kind of told me to check it out. I was checking it out. Sorry.
4: I think that's the biggest question for the Bears.
0: Oh, boy.
2: That is the voice of Dan Pompey, the Hall of Fame writer, joining Mully and Haw, 725. His article getting much-deserved attention. And to believe Ben Johnson's words to Dan Pompey were more aspirational, inspirational, or delusional. Quote, "You got 31 other teams coming to training camp saying, our goal is to win the Super Bowl," he said. "I want more than that. I want to win. I want to have the highest-scoring offense ever, which happens to be the 2013 Denver Broncos. I know how many points per game they scored, 37.9. I want to surpass them. I want shutouts. I want blowouts." That's Ben Johnson to our guy, Dan Pompey, who will be speaking to you two at 725.
3: Well, I felt that's aspirational. I felt that Ben Johnson was talking about, you know, what do you want this year? Well, I want everything. I want all of it. I want us to be not only a Super Bowl champion, but I want to be the best offense ever. I want to be able to win in blowout fashion, be perfect on the season. You know, that is what you're supposed to want if you are trying to put together what your dream season would be. And that's basically what he's saying, that he wants, you know, he is going to approach it that this is what he wants. I mean, I don't believe he's trying to inspire the team over that. Maybe he's explaining, this is why I'm coaching the way I am, and this is what we all should be aiming for. And I think delusional is pretty harsh. I mean, I don't think they're going to get to where he wants to get to this year. But I think that's why he's a hell of a coach, because that's what he wants. That's what he hopes for. He wants to put together not just the top offense, but like the best offense ever. That's what he's saying. And I think that's admirable and laudable. And I think you should be like that. I thought there were a lot of elements of that article that were just excellent. And we'll talk to Dan at 725, and I think my favorite thing he said is that he wants this to be his job for life. He wants to coach the Bears forever. And Dan points out that he could be a king if he wanted.
0: And he just turned 40.
3: I'm just saying.
0: How long is he going to coach?
3: 40 more years.
0: Wow.
3: Take it to 80. Everyone else does.
0: Dustin?
3: Where is he? We lost him.
2: Okay, go ahead. I'll fact check some.
0: No.
2: Things. Yeah, I mean, I want blowout. Here's the thing. I want shutouts. These shutouts don't happen in the NFL. That's the one thing. So we can take different parts of this and break it down into the aspirational category, inspirational category, or delusional category. That's delusional. You know, you're not going to. Why even bother with that? Because it's. I want that too. I want a helicopter ride to work every day. It's not going to happen. Right, you know what I mean. I even though there's no traffic, I want a helicopter. So I want, and then when I leave here, I want a helicopter ride out to Rosemont to the Illinois Media School, and then I want a helicopter ride back home to Elmhurst.
3: You're
2: That's
3: LeBron
2: what I want.
3: Now?
2: Okay, I'm just saying. I mean, delusional things that aren't going to happen. The Bears defense isn't going to shut anybody out. That's not going to happen. Aspirational is scoring more points per game than the Denver Broncos did in 2013. By the way, quarterback by who, David? Who quarterbacked that team?
3: Peyton Manning. Okay.
2: You just wanted to check.
0: Coming for me today.
2: Well, it's just a touche. And then inspirational, winning Super Bowls. That's inspirational. That's everybody's goal.
0: The Bears averaged 26 points a game last year. It was ninth in the league scoring-wise. That's good, especially for a first-year head coach and play caller. You increase that by 12 points, you're making history. They're not going to increase it by 12 points. But you want somebody in that building pushing people to try. That's a head coach's job. That's why he's here. That's why he's going to be here until he's 80. That's why he's going to be, you know, pumping iron at 5 in the morning when he's celebrating his 70th birthday, still like putting, you know, 250 on the bench and doing it 6 reps with Dan watching him spotting. That's what I was wondering. I've got to ask Dan, was he spotting Ben Johnson? Was he matching him squat for squat?
3: There was a photo, and it wasn't Dan.
0: It wasn't Dan. Yeah. I know. It was a Bears strength coach. Somebody had to take the picture. I wonder, like, did the strength coach take the picture when Dan was benching and Ben was spotting? I have to check that out. Was he working out together? You want a tone. You want a standard. And Ben Johnson, aspirational, inspirational, delusional. He's not delusional.
3: Who can lift more?
0: He does have
3: Ben or Dan.
0: A maniacal focus that I think the great coaches have. The most fascinating thing about that story we'll ask Dan about was that he's made the comment, and I read it twice, that not since Mike Ditka has anybody embodied the spirit of the Bears head coach described that, he really went over the Lovie Smith era. And I thought that was interesting. And I thought that was intentional. And I think it was because he's a different style and personality. But I found it very high praise. So we'll look forward to talking to our guy Dan at 7:25.
5: That was one of the best questions you've ever asked.
2: Which injured Bear is likely to play first, Kyler Gordon or Ozzie Trapillo? And who do the Bears need more this season?
0: I think Kyler Gordon is the answer to both questions. I don't know that he's close to returning. I'm not sure how much he wants to return. I think his...
3: Didn't you see his Instagram?
0: Instagram.
3: He showed him working out.
0: Did it show him working out?
3: Showed him with he looked like he had a band on his ankles.
0: I know he signed autographs the other day, and that seemed to bother some people, but if he's available to be out there, why do the kids have to suffer? Let him sign autographs. As long as he doesn't have carpal tunnel syndrome, doesn't really have to worry about injuring his wrist.
3: Is that a Spider-Man reference?
0: I know. Ozzie Trapillo, the news was really startling that he is this far along, and as I said yesterday, I think it puts a lot of undue pressure on Trapillo to come back by the end of training camp, or else people will wonder, well, what did he have a setback? Whereas Kyler Gordon, the first time he sets on the field, is like, welcome back. When's he going to be injured again? But I do think he comes back sooner than Trapillo. I think they need him more in a secondary that has been ravaged with injuries. Not that Trapillo wouldn't be welcome back, but as Brad Biggs pointed out yesterday, he was a developmental rookie tackle. I think we have overstated how much he might have accomplished. Great future, but he's got to be healthy to fulfill the potential, and that might take a while.
2: I agree with David. It's Kyler Gordon by a mile.
3: Yeah, it's definitely Kyler Gordon. I don't think there's any doubt about that. I think it's nice that Ozzie Trapillo's trying to come back as fast as he is, but I don't believe that there is necessarily a burning need for it. So I think that you definitely got to get your nickel back out on the field. You got to get one of your highest paid defenders out on the field. No doubt about it. So you need him more than the former undrafted rookie free agent. I don't think that's even close. All right, we will be right back. You're listening to the Pick Six. It's Mully and Haw on the Score.
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1: I'll be able to answer that question to you in about 6 months.
2: All right, here we go. Which injured Bears... what do you expect? What do you expect this afternoon to hear from George McCaskey and Kevin Warren when they meet the media? Are the Bears going to introduce any new information the first time these two guys are going to talk in several months?
3: Yeah, I think that they're having a news conference and they're going to most likely reveal the site they've chosen in Indiana. And I think we kind of have a feel for which one it's going to be. They may even tell us that they've done a lot of environmental testing and that it's the best site. That's what I'm anticipating.
2: Well, that would be wild if that actually happens, because that means if they say that, that means that Arlington Heights is done. And I would love to hear that. Like, just tell us the truth. Stop lying to it. Like, we're going to Indiana. Okay. And we're picking this site in Indiana.
3: Didn't they already say that? Didn't they already say they're going to Indiana?
2: If they did, I'd love to replay that. I'd love to pull that quote from somewhere. I'd like to play that audio. I feel like they kind of sort of said that, but they have not definitively.
0: They have not spoken the words.
2: Now, the only thing about today is, and I'm not saying it's not a big deal before everybody gets all, you know, red behind. They did this last year on basically the same exact day. 1 year ago today, they did the same thing. So is this just on their calendar? They put on their calendar 2 days before the first preseason game, we'll meet the media. And they put it on their calendars.
0: What happened yesterday was that Kevin Warren called officials on the other side of the state line in Indiana and Hammond and told them that there will be an announcement today that they would want to hear. And the presumption was you don't do that if you're going to be breaking bad news. So he has set officials up in Indiana for a good progress report, a positive progress report as it pertains to the Bears moving to Hammond. That could be a variety of things. The assumption, or what I expect based on talking to people who are actually involved trying to report this thing as best we can, is that the Wolf Lake Terminals site, the 110 acres that are rather secluded just off the toll road, which they have been testing more aggressively or I guess frequently this summer than other potential sites, that could be where they zero in today and publicly acknowledge that. They did, Dustin, correct, a year ago at this time, a couple days before the preseason opener, have a similar progress report. This is their timing. They're going to likely be Saturday on the broadcast addressing this big picture-wise. I don't think it will be seismic, talking to people who are familiar with what has been discussed. I don't think that they're going to do anything that is profound necessarily, despite the internet pollution you might have come across on the X or the social media platforms last night.
3: They're not dropping Chicago.
0: I think that would be something that would be shocking and unrealistic.
2: That would classify as seismic, right?
0: That would classify as seismic.
2: Just checking.
0: I think this today will be what have they been up to? Where did they stand? I don't think they will disqualify Illinois. It would be surprising to people on both sides if they did. But there is reason for optimism, according to Hammond officials, Indiana officials, people on that side of the border. They believe this is a positive step today for that project. People in Illinois may shrug. I still think it's ongoing, and we're not going to get any finality today. We'll just get an update.
4: I mean, that's going to be a White Sox question you have to ask Will Venable.
2: That is the voice of A.J. Pruszynski. And do you agree with A.J., who said earlier this week that the Tigers' playoff run is bad for baseball?
4: I don't love them. They traded away Skubal and Mize. I just don't think they're making it, even though the record keeps getting better. It would be bad for baseball if they make the playoffs. I'm sorry.
5: Not a knock on Scott Harris, not a knock on AJ Hinch. It'd be pretty remarkable if they did it, but they just traded away two of their best

0: players, and if they still get in the playoffs, that just shows you how bad the American League is.
1: Do you agree that this would be bad for baseball, specifically the American League, specifically the AL Central, if the Tigers were to win, as AJ just mentioned?
2: I really don't. I love AJ. I think he's candid. He's really insightful. He gave a great speech on Saturday. He's a White Sox legend. But I don't see this. I don't see this at all. And I think if he were in a Tiger uniform, if he were in the uniform of a team that gave up its best two pitchers and they were still in the mix, he'd be talking in that clubhouse as, we'll show them. They want to give up on us. I dare you. How dare you? He'd be wanting to prove everybody wrong. Sports are better when people are proving people wrong. When they're beating the odds, when they're winning when they shouldn't be winning, when they're overcoming whatever obstacles are placed in their way. That's what the Tigers are doing. I'm not going go Tigers. I want the White Sox to hold off the Tigers.
3: Doesn't sound like it.
2: No. I'm not saying
3: go Tigers. Hasn't sounded like it in a long time.
2: No, I'm just saying that the Tigers winning, to me, I don't see how it's bad for baseball when you have teams that are doing things and defying the odds. That's sports. Underdogs winning. The Tigers are a decided underdog. Sox are going to hold them off. I want the Sox to be in the playoffs. But the Tigers lurk. And I don't think that's such a bad thing.
1: Could this be a classic, like, AJ Hinch behind closed doors saying, look, management didn't believe in you.
2: Yeah.
1: Ownership didn't believe in you. They traded away the... Let's show them up now. You know, almost like Major League, right? Like that the movie, right? Like,
3: right.
1: Same idea. Where I think...
3: He's stripping the GM.
1: Yes. Where I think AJ is correct is that... It would be bad for the... I don't think it's bad for baseball. I think it would be bad for the American League Central if this played out. If the Tigers were able to overtake everybody else while trading away their two best starters and win that division, that would be a bad look for the American League Central. I think it's good for baseball that so many teams are still relevant. How many teams are still relevant today? A lot. And we've got... Everybody playing preseason football starting this week. That usually does not happen.
3: I don't know how many teams are relevant. I think that you got to look at the number of teams that are still in it in the American League, the number of teams below 500. You know, it's bad for baseball if a below 500 team makes the playoffs. That's bad for baseball. I'm sorry. That is telling you that you don't have to spend money. You don't have to put together a team. You don't have to hang on to your star players. You can still make it. It doesn't matter. The league stinks. The division stinks. Who cares whether you're trying or not? You know, I thought they could have traded Tarik Skubal. I was a little confused as to why they traded Casey Mize, and they didn't do it. Until the last trade of the trade deadline, the Padres jumped in and they got Casey Mize, who, you know, was a number one overall pick, maybe a slow to success player, battled some injuries, but he made the All-Star team last year in 2025. And it was weird to see them break up that pitching staff, which they had put together with the idea of trying to figure out how to be able to go after a World Series. And it obviously didn't work. And then they realized they were going to lose Skubal for nothing. And so they traded him. But then the Mize move was almost a surrender of sorts. And to still be in it, despite that, is an indictment on the American League. I don't know if it's bad for baseball, but I think it is bad, period, if one half of the two conferences is this bad that a team like the Tigers can trade away the two best players and still be good. I kind of think AJ is spot on. Whether anyone wants to accept it or not, that's giving up. And that's worrying about the future, not about the present. And to be rewarded for that anyway would not be good for the game.
2: It depends on what you define good for baseball. You're talking about the game.
3: The Sox winning the bloody division is good for baseball.
2: Well, see,
3: that's how I define it. Okay?
2: You just can't see through that.
3: Thank you.
2: Yeah, it's all right. Fans don't mind teams doing something they shouldn't be doing. or overcoming.
3: I think the Detroit fans do.
2: Long odds.
3: They were not happy about
2: it. You think Detroit fans are bad? Are mad because they're back in contention?
3: No, I think they were mad that they traded.
2: Oh, yeah, I would be mad too. I would be mad too.
3: Yeah.
2: I hate you so much, don't lose. Tigers fans have had quite a week.
3: Tigers fans have had a good week, no question about it. And that team's doing, they're defying some things.
2: Who do you want to win today?
3: But Green got hurt, right? And he's on the aisle. The White Sox. I always want
2: the White Sox. Not the White Sox. I'm talking about the Tigers and the Guardians.
3: I want the Sox to win, David. That's what I care about. All right. I don't really care about the Guardians or the Tigers. I thought I made that clear.
2: If you didn't care about the Tigers, why'd you want to answer the question?
3: I think JJ said it. I thought it was an interesting comment. Why not? Well, I submitted a question. I didn't pick it. Let's get to the extra point next. It's Mully and Haw, 104.3 The Score.
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1: Three teams, recent vintage, the 2006 Colts, the 2009 Saints, the 2011 Giants managed to win the Super Bowl despite subpar defense in the regular season. The three teams were 20th, 23rd, and 25th in points allowed. All three benefited from elite quarterback play and improvement defensively in the postseason. Do you believe that this is a likely formula for the 2026 Bears? Can Caleb Williams perform as well as Peyton Manning, Drew Brees, and Eli Manning? Do you see a Bob Sanders-style comeback for Kobe Bryant?
2: Well, I think we talked yesterday, the Bears' formula has got to include now, with a shaky defense in the secondary and no certainty with the defensive line, they're going to have to outscore people. And that's going to be a team that aspires to score in the 30s. So that's related to what we talked about earlier, Ben Johnson wanting to set new records, 38 points a game, which would be NFL history. That is aspirational. It's certainly ambitious. But realistically, you look at their 26 points per game last year being ninth, they up that by four and get around 30 points a game. That's how you offset the loss of your biggest offseason defensive addition. That's how you combat not having Kobe Bryant. So they are going to be a team that either is more explosive, more efficient, or has a better running game and controls the football. All of the above. You have Caleb Williams, you have Ben Johnson. They now have to elevate the play of everybody around them to offset the loss of not only Kobe Bryant, but let's face it, DJ Moore, who is in Buffalo and was deemed expendable because of your belief in the offense. The star of the offense is the offense. Colston Loveland aside, who on that team looks like a guy that is going to be the best at his position? Maybe Caleb Williams enters elite territory this year. If he does, the Bears won't have to worry about their defense having leaks in the secondary. As for Kobe Bryant becoming Bob Sanders, it's a great story. It would be terrific theater. I think that everyone should just wait. If they say 4 to 6 months, look at a calendar. Do not be the counting down to hoping Kobe Bryant returns. This is look at it as a season-ending injury. If he comes back, it's bonus, but I don't think that it's realistic to expect Kobe Bryant to come back and save the day in the Super Bowl.
1: Please, whoever the chef is on this one, put this all together and make that happen. I could definitely get on board with that. Those are very, very good comparisons. And if that can be true, then let's make it happen.
3: Yeah, you know, I mean, those are very rare instances, right? Peyton Manning, Drew Brees, Hall of Fame quarterbacks. Do you think Eli's going to get in someday? I mean, he had some unbelievable Super Bowl runs and won a couple of titles. And I don't know, if we're talking about Hall of Fame, three Hall of Fame quarterbacks that have pulled this off. I think that this is a real rarity. Usually if your defense isn't particularly good. Now those Giants teams that Eli Manning oversaw, they had really good defensive lines. They just didn't have great regular seasons on the defensive line. And I think that the Bears, I don't know what to expect from them. I thought Big said something very interesting yesterday where he talked about how the safety position is the lowest paid position, and that that the idea that you could lose a safety and then no longer be a good defense, he thought, meant you had created the wrong defense anyway. I don't necessarily argue with that, but I think it's more than just one player. I think it's what you thought might be an advantage to your team. You've lost the plus portion of what you had. And I also think that I don't know how many teams have lost a safety like that after having given up on a guy who they felt aged out. So it's the change with the takeaways coupled with the loss of their best young player that they gave so much money to. I think it's almost a double whammy, if you will. But I, you know, Bob Sanders went down with a knee injury and he was out. We should all remember this because, of course, the Bears, they played the Bears in that Super Bowl, and he came back. That guy was a hammer. He was such a very physical, tough player for an undersized guy. It's probably why he was hurt as often as he was. But when he was capable of playing, he could do some great things. So I don't know. I think maybe this is fueled by the idea that the Bears could try to put up the best offense and overcome their defensive problems. You're absolutely right. They're going to have to be an elite offense. Caleb Williams is going to have to be an elite quarterback in order to even have a winning season for the Bears, let alone winning the division and making noise in the playoffs. But I think that he's capable of that, and I like all the things we've heard about with the coach and the quarterback together. And if you're going to have your best player at any position, you want him at the quarterback position. And that will help erase a lot of problems and mistakes and things that you may have overlooked. But at this point, I would say that thinking the Bears can be among these elite teams is a little bit of a reach to me, because you're talking about three teams and you're talking about quite a long time ago. So it's not as obvious an answer as you might imagine, in my opinion. All right. We will be right back. We're going to open up the phone lines, 312-644-6767. It's Mully and Haw. 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
16: 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They also got a home run from Chase Meidroff. Drew Romo in the win. Sam Antonacci had 3 hits. Hagen Smith handled the 8th for the White Sox and struck out 3 in that side. The White Sox now lead the Tigers and Twins by 3.5 games in the AL Central. Guardians are 4 back, and the White Sox will go for the series win at the rate this afternoon. Davis Martin will throw. Meanwhile, the Cubs are now 21 games over 500. Alex Bregman, 3 home runs, 7 driven in. Cubs, 12. Nationals, 6. This afternoon, the Cubs go for the sweep. Kevin Gausman throws pregame at 2:30. With that win and the Padres sweeping the Brewers, the Cubs are just 3 games from the top spot in the National League Central. Later today, we will hear from George McCaskey and Kevin Warren. Speculation says they'll be talking stadium. Bears back on the grass at Halas Hall before moving to the grass at Soldier Field Saturday, noon kick against the Browns, who are going to have Deshaun Watson under center for the first half. 27 days until the NFL kicks off for real, Seahawks hosting the Patriots. But tonight, 6 preseason games. 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Confidence should never cost a fortune. The Hour, that's brought to you by Cars for Kids.
0: Here's the 1-1. Bregman, it's a high fly ball, deep left center field. Pitney back at the track, near the wall, gone! 3-run home run, Alex Bregman, and the Cubs take the lead. 4-1 over the Nationals here in the fifth. Bregman continues to deliver.
17: That was a question of capping it off.
0: 2-2.
18: Strikes out the side, ends his night with 4 straight punch-outs. What a performance in his home debut for the White Sox.
19: Mully and Haw, 104-3, the score. What a night for Alex Bregman. 3 home runs, 7 RBI, pretty spectacular stuff. And then, oh, buddy. Amazing to see that your buddy managed to do pretty well.
18: Yeah, buddy!
19: That's Luis Castillo.
20: Big night for Cubs and Sox. Yeah, definitely Alex Bregman. You can see all of his hard work paying off. I love it that they locked in on him. If you're watching on Marquee, in the dugout, between at bats, after home runs, he's staring at the... He's like staring at, like, seeing what he did right, almost like, okay, I gotta do that again. And they referenced it, Taylor McGregor did during the broadcast, and how that's what he does after every bat. And I know we don't watch him after every bat, but it was like he wanted to duplicate that, and he went up and he did it again. And his swing and his mechanics are so sound, and he has now the last month been the guy you thought you were getting when you paid him the big contract, and he's living up to expectations. And the Cubs are on a roll, and they're coming at the Brewers. 3 games back now. Meanwhile, back here in Chicago, Luis Castillo was outstanding and certainly made that trade look like one you understand a lot better now than you might have after the first start by Castillo.
19: Yeah, buddy, for sure. That's a yeah, buddy moment. I wonder, when you talk about Bregman and the role he's on, if you listen to Coombe as he was talking about the game, he said something like, before the third home run, he thought there was a pitch that he missed earlier in the at-bat, and that was the opportunity for him to get the third home run, and then he hit the home run anyway. It was like there was one pitch he was kind of looking for. It came in, he didn't see it, or he didn't get on it, and then all of a sudden he ended up getting a similar pitch, and this time he knocked it out.
20: It was more an indictment on the pitcher than anything. And I think that was Coombe was saying politely. Was that off Trevor Williams, I think, maybe the third one that he hit in the eighth? And it was a pitch that you thought he could have taken out of the ballpark, and then he saw the same pitch again, and he did. And you don't make that mistake twice against a hot hitter like Bregman. And when you look at the Cubs' big three of PCA, Seiya Suzuki, and Alex Bregman, and what they have done over the past month and their collective OPS, that is how you go into the postseason on a roll and as a team that has designs and going deep into the playoffs. You almost worry about there are no negatives here, but you worry about the Cubs peaking too soon.
19: Yes.
20: You wonder about peaking too soon.
19: You do.
20: And streaky as this team has been, that's what it is. That's where the concern is rooted, if you have any right now, and you shouldn't, because they're 3 games back of the Brewers. They're playing as well as you would hope after the trade deadline. But they have 110, and they've lost 10 this year. So you are kind of

0: not just now, not just in the last month, but over the final month of the season, over the playoff time.
1: Because of the way he started the season, yes. It has to be yes. It has to be yes, because he struggled so mightily, and he got to the point where I think he was booed by Cub fans. And you remember the home run and then the thumbs down.
0: Oh, yeah.
1: He did a Javi Baez there, thumbs down to his own fans, and you wondered who he was directing that toward. And nevertheless, that was when he was struggling. That's when he was gripping the bat, it looked like, too tightly and pressing at the plate. And now he will be judged based on what happens from here on out. The last month has been vintage Alex Bregman, though.
0: Listen, the last month's been very good, and the last month will make his numbers look a lot better over the course of the season than they actually have been. But I'm saying it really doesn't matter how well he plays toward the end of the season. It's what he can do in the playoffs.
1: Well, that's why he's
0: which
1: here.
0: Is why you got him.
1: That's why you got him.
0: Yes.
1: Last 26 games, 9 home runs, 26 runs batted in, OPS 1.051. That is what you paid for. And that is good enough to carry a team. When you look at his playoff pedigree, absolutely. He's a winner. You want him in those big moments in October, and you want him going into the postseason with confidence and with a hot bat. That will be why the Cubs are dangerous, and that's why the Cubs still can catch the Brewers. Yes, they can catch the Brewers. 3 games back, the Brewers going to L.A., 4-game series against the Dodgers. We could come in here Monday morning and talking about the first-place Cubs and the first-place White Sox playing at Wrigley Field against each other.
0: Yeah, I mean,
1: that
0: possible. Better be the case.
1: I don't think it won't be.
0: I mean,
1: the Cubs, the Sox, yes, Cubs, no. Well, I don't think the Cubs will be there yet, but it could happen.
0: The Sox better be in first place. I don't know how they're going to fall out of it when they're 3.5 up with these games coming up here. It would be really bad if that happened.
1: Well, they're the team to beat in the AL Central, and they are definitely
0: they're in a great
1: position.
0: The team with a winning record.
1: 43 games left. Only team in the division with a winning record. 5 over with a 3.5 game lead again over the Twins and the Tigers. Of those two teams, I think you fear the Tigers the most. Don't count out the Guardians. They're lurking at 4 back. But the Sox,
0: I think the Guardians have the easiest schedule remaining. I think the Sox have a fairly easy schedule remaining. They already played in some tough games. They obviously have a series coming up against the Cubs, but they, I believe, if you were to break down all the records, etc., they have, I want to say, the 24th easiest schedule left as of August 10th. Last time I looked at it,
1: not sure. Yeah, but
0: I believe that's right. But I believe the Guardians have a significantly easier schedule.
1: I look at it with the Sox schedule, though, and those are interesting, and I think that you don't want to overlook that because the Guardians have a better path statistically.
0: Yes.
1: But I think we have been there with the Sox in June. We were there recently with another gauntlet of a schedule. They have navigated those kind of difficulties pretty well. Now, they haven't been over 500. Maybe they have treaded water. And in the American League, they built themselves a little bit of a cushion so that they have played basically 500 baseball since June. But the schedule has gotten tougher, and they have responded. This team's trademark quality is resilience.
0: Well, they hadn't lost 4 in a row until they got swept by the Boston Bo Sox, then came back and lost the first game of a series.
1: Yeah, so they have recovered from that. I think Castillo's start last night is something that allows, whether it's Chris Getz, the fan base, or the clubhouse, you exhale a little bit. You exhale a little bit, and you're like, okay, that's what you needed. That's what you saw and thought you were getting. That wasn't what you got from Luis Castillo in Boston, but this is more the guy that you traded for and expect to see over the final 43 games of the season.
0: So Luis Castillo obviously went 7 innings, 10 strikeouts, only gave up 1 hit. He did not go into the 8th. They pulled him at that point.
1: Good.
0: And not many pitchers are doing that. No pitcher in Chicago, not a Cubs pitcher, not a Sox pitcher, has gotten an out in the 8th inning.

0: this year. And in fact, in all of baseball, there are 15 complete games total. And it's round up the usual suspects. You know, Dylan Cease has a complete game. The Miz has a complete game. I think Sandy Alcantara has a couple of them. Christopher Sanchez. We kind of know the names of the guys that go deep into games.
1: Yep.
0: None of them are in Chicago at this point.
1: And none of them should be moving forward.
0: You do not want
1: to see a complete game over the final 6 weeks of the season.
0: Baseball has changed pretty dramatically.
1: Luis Castillo threw 104 pitches. That was enough. Didn't need to see him.
0: I'm not arguing. Yeah. I'm just saying, Dustin was saying earlier that he wanted to go into the eighth, and I don't know that he was arguing for that.
2: You know what's interesting, though, when you said you don't want to see that happen?
1: I don't.
2: I wonder if today, if Gausman's going well today, if maybe that's a possibility.
1: Nope.
2: No?
1: Well, it's a possibility.
2: Well,
1: everything's
2: possible.
1: A possibility.
2: I mean, of course you can't, but you just...
1: Anything is possible.
2: When you're part of the team.
1: But I think that would be foolish.
2: Okay.
1: And I don't think that Craig Counsell is foolish.
3: Anything's possible!
1: I think he's careful. And he should be with this staff. You don't need to push guys beyond
2: Gausman
1: the limits.
2: Went 90 plus, right?
1: Gausman could go into the seventh. I hope he gives him seven strong. And then he turns it over to Zephyrjohn, who turns it over to Webb, who turns it over to Rollison. Whatever the case is, whatever order they come in, you want Gausman to go seven because he's your horse now. He's your guy.
2: But I mean, to prove he's your horse, like, you know, can you get him lathered up? Let's say the Cubs are up 6-0. You don't think it'd be worth him to throw 110?
1: No.
2: And go the whole way?
1: I really don't want to push him beyond maybe 100 pitches if that's the limit.
2: All right, so 100.
1: If you're up 6-0.
2: But what if he could do 9 and 100?
1: Well, then I think there are exceptions to the rule.
2: Okay, so you're more pitch count than innings.
1: Yes.
2: Okay.
1: I don't want to go.
2: That's a little caveat.
1: It's a caveat. It is a good caveat. Should I have included that?
0: That's a caveat.
2: I think I had that word in my vocabulary.
1: The Cubs have scored 10 or more runs 17 times this year. That's most of any team in Major League Baseball. If they go 10-0 today and Gausman's rolling along,
0: take him out immediately.
1: I mean, if Dustin wants him to go 100 pitch complete game, if he does a Maddox or something like that, okay.
0: Let's try Mike. Mike is in Glencoe. Hey, Mike.
1: Hey, Mike.
4: Good morning, fellas. And just an observation from the Sox fans. Well, I certainly would love to have them win the division. My point is thank you to the White Sox. There have been, I think, 3 or 4 summers in my years of being a Sox fan where it was just so enjoyable. 77, 83, 2005, and now. And it's been such a joy to care about the score, to wake up, to watch them like a game last night. The Sox have brought joy. And you know, I think Kenny Williams should remember the fans are back. You remember his famous comment, we'll spend money when you start showing up in the game. Well, what do we have now? 10 sellouts this year. So my point is, regardless of what happens in the next month, and it'll be exciting, thank you to the White Sox for just delivering just a hell of a great time. And it's just so enjoyable. What do you guys think?
1: Good call, Mike. Molly, I was at the rate last night for television and leaving and talking to some people who have been there a long time. And you know people that you see regularly if you're there all the time. And
0: sure.
1: Talking to somebody of a certain age, and he remembered he'd been going there since the 60s, and he thought 1983 was the most fun he'd ever had as a Sox fan. And he referenced 2005 because who didn't love that season if you're a Sox fan? And he said basically what Mike just echoed. This season has been so much fun. Maybe the most fun they've had since the World Series. Maybe, you know, we celebrated the anniversary of the home run in the corn by Tim Anderson yesterday. That was a fun year that ended abruptly, but I don't think it created the kind of joy this one seems to have created. Whether it was Pope Pat night giveaway or even last night, the day after, that ballpark is buzzing. And there's an excitement because of this young team that is having fun with each other. It's contagious. It's infectious. And it's just so much, as much fun as they're having. I think the fans watching, and you could speak to this better than I could, but they're like, oh, God, this is such a relief. It's so much fun.
0: They are 62-57 right now. If they win this afternoon, they have a game at 1:15, something like that. they will be assured

0: of not losing 100 games for the first time and after doing it in three consecutive seasons.
1: I didn't realize that was today.
0: You can laugh at
1: no,
0: it
1: no,
0: or whatever.
1: I didn't realize you were at that point today.
0: No, but that
1: mathematically.
0: Mathematically, yeah. They've got 62 wins, one more, and they can't lose 100 games. And I know that means nothing, and obviously they've got eyes on bigger prize and all that stuff. But just as a reminder of where this franchise was when you call up and say thank you to the White Sox, they had lost 100-plus games in three straight years, and that will come to an end today should they win the game.
1: Hope was lost.
0: Yeah, buddy.
1: The last hope was lost, you could say, almost going into the season. It was hard to find. Optimism wasn't in a surplus. Going into the season, did you think we'd be sitting here in the middle of August talking about a first-place team?
0: Oh, no. No, I didn't. I mean, going into this season, I felt like they were not going to lose 100 games. After whatever it was, the first beginning of the season, what were they? What was their record early on? They were
1: 6-16.
0: No,
1: they weren't that bad. Maybe
0: they were better after they were like 2-something, and I was just, you've got to be kidding me. They're going to be this bad again. You got to be kidding me.
1: I didn't notice that.
0: Oh, yeah.
1: I don't recall that from you.
0: Oh, yeah. No, early on, I was just like disgusted. I probably didn't say it aloud, but maybe the darkness was upon me. It was definitely.
1: I think you might have said it aloud a few times.
0: Was it 1-9? What did they go? 2-9? Something like that? It was awful the start of the season.
1: Well, only Pat Murphy saw hope in the White Sox, where
0: God
1: other people saw despair.
0: That's right.
1: Murph talked about the Sox being maybe underrated.
0: It's the Irish. We're all so positive.
1: Well, I think when you look at the Sox, they started 6-13. And there they were on April 16th, 6-13. Even at the end of April, as they welcomed May, they were 14-17. And you didn't think that this was going to happen.
0: That's better. 14-17.
1: What would have been the odds at the beginning of the season that looking at the schedule, and you said, when the Cubs play the White Sox in August, the first place team will be the White Sox? The team at first.
0: You clearly think it's funny that happened.
1: No.
0: You just gave yourself a huge laugh.
1: But I'm talking about the absurdity. At the beginning of the season, had you said that?
0: But we've watched the season unfold. There's a difference between the beginning before you know what's going to happen. Once they started winning, you changed.
1: At spring training, on opening day, had you said that to a baseball fan in Chicago, that the team in first place when both teams meet in August would have been the White Sox, you would have gotten a hearty guffaw.
0: Yeah, but you wouldn't
1: have laugh.
0: You wouldn't be guffawing at it now, as you just did. It's not as funny now.
1: Okay, well, I'm sorry for bringing it up, but
0: it's quite the journey. It's incredible.
1: It's not something that you expect.
0: Yeah, it's been phenomenal. But, I mean, it tells you that they got really lucky with Mooney, and they, as bad as it was that they tore it down the way they did, Chris Getz was at least in charge of the minor league system, and he improved that tremendously as they brought all these people in. He went out and they hired the right people, and they started into player development, and they did a lot of things that were lacking for this organization before his arrival.
1: And it's no joke to suggest or to think or expect him to be the executive of the year.
0: No, I mean, I don't know that I expect it, but I think
1: Wouldn't be a surprise.
0: You look at how this team has been. You know, again, there's a lot of season left. There's a lot of results yet to examine. But no question about it, he's made this team very interesting and worth watching all year long. Let's try Johnny's on the Odyssey app. Hey, John.
2: Morning, guys. Always enjoy it. I'm excited about the Cubs White Sox series coming up, and I think PCA has something to prove. I'm looking for him to really click against the White Sox, predicting 3 or 4 home runs in the series.
1: Wow.
2: And my last thing is, if the White Sox, I'm curious, if the White Sox don't win the division, where are they sitting in the wild card?
0: That'll be an interesting thing to contemplate. And thanks for the call, John. We've got to get to our guy. Dan Pompey joins us next. It's Mully and Haw, 104.3 The Score.
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12: Mully and Haw, 104.3 The Score. Always a delight to talk to Dan Pompey. His name is writ in the Hall of Fame. He joins us now on the Plumbers 911 Hotline. 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Local 130. Plumbers get the job done right the first time. Dan, good morning. How are you?
13: I'm doing great, fellas. Good to be with my guys. You're sounding good, and life is good, isn't it, today?
12: Oh, it's a good day, and part of it is you gave us a ton of content. What an incredible story, spending a day with Ben Johnson. We were wondering when we saw the photo of him attempting to lift, if you were having a competition. Can he keep up with you, Dan? Just curious.
14: I didn't think so, Dan.
13: You know, he's got a few years on me, so I defer to Ben. But I did not partake in the workout because I wanted to be an astute observer and be able to take in everything he was doing. But yeah, I could tell you he is a maniac in the weight room, and you know, he kind of attacks the workout the way he attacks a game plan or an opponent, and he gets after it pretty good. I know you know, the other people, the other coaches, the other people who are in the weight room have a lot of respect for what he does in there.
14: Tremendous story, Dan. I just think it was masterful the way that you described every aspect of the day. That was a long one, but worthwhile time. And I think when you look at some of the ways you described Ben Johnson, I wanted to ask you about this specifically. You are not a man prone to hyperbole. And you say Johnson, who embodies the spirit of his storied franchise better than anyone who has sat in his chair since the legendary Mike Ditka, hammers home what he wants his team to be about. That's quite a statement. I don't know that Lovie Smith was a different personality, so I think I understand what you're getting at there. But what were you getting at there?
13: You know, when I think back to Mike Ditka, I think back to George Halas, I think back to really, you know, the roots of this franchise and their history going back over 100 years, you know, I see a lot of the things that Ben emphasizes. You know, he is very bold, and he doesn't back down from anything. You know, obviously, you see the intensity in which he approaches the Packers rivalry and how he's kind of elevated that. You know, he's not the kind of guy who cares about what you or I or anybody else thinks. He's just going to go out and do it the way that he knows best and see where that gets him. And he's not going to have any regrets if it doesn't work out well either. I could tell you that. You know, I know that some people have said, after my story came out, I saw some comments on social media like, oh, he's going to regret making these bold statements about wanting to have the highest scoring offense in history, or, you know, having the most consecutive wins. You know, it might happen. It might not. I don't think he's going to regret anything. He's just going to go there and drop the gloves and you know, throw the fists, and we'll see what happens.
12: I got to tell you, the more that you hear from this guy, the more you watch the things that he's been able to do, it's like I there's part of me that can't believe the Bears have hired a coach this good. Like, given all the people that have come through the place, all the different elements of them that have somehow gone askew, I just think it's pretty extraordinary that they got, and I don't know how to term it, the only head coach in the NFL that majored in computer science and math. I mean, it's like he's just a different cat. He's his own man. He doesn't care about anything, as you say. They really hit one out of the park with that hire.
13: You know, I think he's as impressive. You know, we're in the honeymoon period. Let's put that out there too, right? Because we haven't really seen the flaws yet. And we all know that things happen over time where, you know, you see something that a guy doesn't do well or whatever. There's a failure, and then everyone gets on him. But up to this point, he's as impressive as any young coach, now he's in his second year, as I've ever seen. You know, I mean, beyond impressive. Certainly, you know, he's done more things right as a Bears coach than any Bears coach I've seen early in his career in the first year. So, you know, I think the potential is just outstanding. And, you know, the thing about him is he was hired because of his offensive acumen. You know, that was kind of his springboard, right? Because they thought he could develop Caleb and he could fix the offense.
12: Right.
13: But I think really the thing that nobody could have known or really understood the depth of is he is probably, you know, a better leader than he is an offensive mind or a quarterback developer. And I mean, he was born to lead. That is just very clear when you're around him. And the other interesting thing that I wrote about a little bit in the story is he never even set out to be a head coach. His goal was to be a play caller, offensive coordinator. That's what made, you know, kind of him excited and really what he wanted to do. But over time, he got, you know, he kept moving up the ladder, and he thought, well, maybe I should be curious about doing more. Can I do more? And it's very clear that he can.
14: And it seems the leadership comes so naturally. And I love the passage you described, the final offensive meeting of the day, about 12 hours into the day, and he didn't like an interception that Caleb Williams had thrown, and he let it rip in front of the entire team, and he got stern, and you basically said it was calculated, it was both calculated and from the heart. Just wondered, when you were observing that, did it surprise you that he broke into that mode, and do you think that is something that was authentic, or was that something that was... you know, he intended to leave that offense with that message.
13: Well, you know, I've never seen him in that setting before. Nobody has outside of people who are on the team. So, yeah, it was a little startling. And like I said, it was like I wrote, it was just the room shook, you know. I mean, it was something. And it's interesting, I think a lot of coaches would probably tend to be a little sensitive with a guy like Caleb Williams, right, in terms of criticizing him in front of the room. But Ben's not like that. He's not gonna coddle anybody. And you know, even Colston Loveland too, in the same meeting, he criticized him, and he loves these guys, you know, and he thinks the world of them, and he thinks their potential is unbelievable. But I think, you know, when he's got something to say, he thinks about it. He doesn't just go off and, you know, at the top of his head start criticizing or start screaming. It's all well thought out, but it's also, like I said, it's from the heart. It's authentic. It's effective. It's very effective.
12: You know, it's pretty extraordinary when you watch Caleb Williams talk about that stuff, too. It's almost like he wants that as a player. He accepts that as a player. He does believe that Ben Johnson is trying to make him the best player he can be, and he takes to it. It's weird the way they have that kind of dynamic where, you know, you would expect one of them to be more above the fray than they are, and they're both more down and dirty about all this stuff.
13: Yeah, well, if Caleb gets it, he'll understand that this is the route for him to be the best player he can and to have the most success he can in the NFL and win the most games, make the most money, you know, do everything that he sets out to do, because you need good coaching. No quarterback gets there all by himself. And Ben obviously has a proven track record of succeeding as a quarterback developer and also as a offensive game planner and play caller. You know, the other interesting thing, though, is that he's also trying to branch out this year and be more than just that. He wants to get more involved in the defense and special teams and spend more thought power on game management, which is something that he thought he could have done better last year.
14: Dan, you've done so many of these so well. I just wonder, when you look at the time spent with Ben Johnson, and we've all been there, and in the moments that you aren't quoting and you're not attributing in the story that we all enjoyed, what was he like with you? Did he have questions for you? Did he wonder how you're going to put this all together? Or did he wonder things that just two guys talking that weren't necessarily one guy asking another for something on the record?
13: Well, you know, I think, you know, he was very conversational all day. We talked about a lot of things. We talked about, you know, mutual people we knew in the business. We talked about the media. We talked about other coaches. We talked about our families, our history, you know, the normal things you would talk about with someone when you spend all that time. He never really was asking about how you're going to put the story together, what are you going to use, what are you not going to use. He really was very good about all that and didn't really seem to have much concern about any of it. So, you know, it was really a great experience for me. And I enjoyed the ability to kind of, A, be a fly on the wall, and B, you know, talk to him a lot and kind of try to get inside his mind a little bit.
12: What was your conclusion? Did you learn anything just in the course of doing it?
13: Well, you know, I think I learned a lot of things. I think, you know, one of the most impressive things that, yeah, we probably all suspected it, but this confirmed that I really believe he is truly in charge of that building. And, you know, he's not the kind of guy who goes around and asks everybody, is it okay if I do this? Is it okay if I do that? He doesn't have to do that because you know, people have to ask him that, basically. But he's not a guy who flexes his power,
12: right,
13: and takes advantage of it. You know, he's just he's very relatable and very approachable. And he's got, it goes back to the leadership thing a little bit, that he's really got the right tone and the right approach, I think, to making people come together and want to follow him.
14: Dan, before we let you go, as somebody who's been around the Bears a very long time and understands how things work, we're going to hear from Kevin Warren and George McCaskey today for the first time in months regarding the stadium project. What do you expect to hear?
13: Yeah, you know, I know there's some buzz that maybe there's going to be a big announcement. I'm going to be surprised if that's the case. I did talk to Kevin Warren last week when I was reporting this story. And, you know, he was telling me he thought, you know, that something had to be done within 60 days. Now, that was probably, you know, 8 days ago or something. So I'd be shocked if something happened that was, you know, that quickly. But it could have. I mean, I haven't talked to him, you know, yesterday or today, so I don't know what's happening. But I think, you know, there's still some time left on the clock. I think they probably have, you know, made some small steps, continuing to be to look like Indiana as it has for a long time. But no, I don't think anything's done yet. I'll be surprised if anything's done yet.
12: Great stuff, Dan. Great catching up with you. Really appreciate
14: Thanks,
12: your time,
14: Dan.
12: Buddy.
14: Let's go back to your workout now.
13: Thanks, Jeff. Hey, that's long gone. That's done. It's over with.
12: Don't lie to a liar. All right, buddy. God bless. That is our guy, Dan Pompey. You're listening to Mully and Haw. 312-644-6767. Have you read that story? And how good did it hit you? I mean, it really makes you like Ben Johnson, quite frankly. And I think he's got a lot of positives. I wonder if everyone around the league feels that way when they read that. 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
25: Yeah, and it's funny that you say that because that makes sense of why Cam's been the way that it is. So he's I can definitely tell that that's his goal, especially on the offensive side, to put up a lot of points. The things they've been doing on that side of the ball has really only gone up, and they just continue to set new limits for themselves. So I'm definitely curious to see what it's going to look like this year.
14: 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Jalen Johnson weighing in. First things first, asked about the bold proclamation, less a proclamation than maybe a goal of Ben Johnson's, to make NFL history, to have the best offense, the most prolific offense ever, and to surpass the 2013 Broncos, 37.9 points per game. And he knew that when he talked to Dan Pompey, our previous guest. In the interview, in the day, August 4th, Dan spent with Ben Johnson, he said that he wanted to not only have a good offense that carried this team, but he wanted to do more than win the Super Bowl. Quote, "I want to have the highest scoring offense ever, which happens to be the 2013 Broncos. I know how many points per game they scored, and I want to surpass them. I want shutouts. I want blowouts." Players have to love that stuff. They got to love that stuff because they want the boldest guy in the room to be the head coach, because your teams typically embody your coach, and the Bears want to play with that swagger, and certainly Ben Johnson has it.
12: I like the way he carries himself. I think that was one of the things that Dan portrays in the story, is that if he wanted to, he could rule the roost in a way. He is the man. He's calling the shots. He's the guy who is in charge. If he wanted to, he could do whatever he wanted to. There really is no limit to the power that he could potentially seize were he to want that. And he doesn't. He
14: what do you mean by that?
12: Like, I mean,
14: in terms of players, or
12: I mean the whole bloody organizational building. He could come in and say, "Okay, we're all going to work out, and we're going to start doing that." Like, he could just lay down any rule he wants. No one would question it.
14: Well, less of rule and more influence, I think, it would be the way you see the Bears roster evolving into players who are, quote unquote, lack of a better term, Ben Johnson-like players. And when you have a coach whose main point of emphasis is mental and physical toughness, you want that in your every football coach. Some guys say it, some guys live it. When you are around Ben Johnson, that intensity is searing. You look at his focus, and you can't look at him straight in the eyes. It's like, look away from the sun. So that is contagious, and I think that's what you want. So players will start to be Bears, drafted, acquired, developed in that likeness. And they're going to be only there if they can match that and meet that standard.
12: So let's just talk for a second about Kyler Gordon, okay? To this point, under Ben Johnson, he has been a disappointment because he hasn't really played. And Ben Johnson has talked about how he doesn't know the player. It's unfortunate we haven't. But I mean, if he wanted to, he could kind of try to lay down the law with the guy or try to handle it differently, and he doesn't. I'm saying I like the way that he is treating everyone with a certain amount of respect while also having a heavy stick where he could do whatever he wanted to in the organization and no one would question it.
14: I'm not sure that he hasn't been very clear with Kyler Gordon.
12: Yes.
14: And I don't know if that's been respectful as much as it has just been authoritative and definitive. There's no ambiguity about where the standard is and what Kyler Gordon has to meet. And if there's a difference of opinion in that, or if there's a miscommunication between Kyler Gordon and the training staff and the coaching staff or whatever the case is, what Ben Johnson has been is consistent. And consistently he has said, I don't know the player. And until he's in a position for me to know him better, he can't speak to things like when he will come back and what impact he will make. I think Kyler Gordon is a good example of the kind of things I'm talking about.
12: Right. That's what I'm saying.
14: I think that you're going to have a roster full of guys who he does know, or he will know more about before they are Bears. And when they're there, he won't have these questions about, oh, wait.
12: Who are going to share his intensity.
14: How long is it going to take you to heal?
12: Yeah, people are going to share his desire to be the best.
14: And that is something.
12: And I'm not saying
14: the great
12: that
14: coaches
12: Kyler Gordon doesn't have able to that.
14: Do. Well, we don't know.
12: We don't know.
14: We don't know because they're. And the reason we have doubts is because Ben Johnson has placed those doubts in our head by what he has said about the player and what he has not said about the player.
12: Right.
14: So that is a message, and that's pretty clear, one that he has sent. And he's not afraid, as Dan pointed out, and the story indicates and illustrates. He's fearless, and that's what you want in a football coach.
12: Let's get to the phone lines. Kazim is on the road. Hey, Kazim.
1: Good morning, guys. Oh, how are you?
12: Kareem, I'm sorry.
1: That's okay. I've been called worse, Molly. I was about to say, first of all, good morning. How are you guys this morning?
14: Doing well.
12: We're doing well. We're living it.
1: Good, good. Just to kind of expand on what Mr. Ha was saying earlier about the different vibe at the Raid Field. I'll always call it Comiskey, but it's the Raid now. I took my kid there yesterday for the first game of the our first game this year, and kind of did the whole Bridgeport experience with Frickin' Benny's and the breaded steak, and then went to the game. And I got to tell you guys, I mean, there's a different vibe at that park right now. I mean, when Tristan Peters made that great catch, I think it was in the top of the second or top of the third. I mean, the place just lit up after that. And it was actually fun to go back to a Sox game. You know, that hasn't happened in a long time. So I just wanted to make a comment on that.
14: Thanks for the phone call.
12: Appreciate
14: You're exactly
12: it.
14: Right. It's echoed by a lot of people, and it's reflected in the attendance figures, which are up a lot this year.
12: All right, we've got to get to a break. We're going to be back with our guy, Bruce Levine. We'll talk to Bruce next. 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
0: 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Career night for Alex Bregman. Cubs outlast and outslug the Nationals 12-6 with the win. 21 games over 500 at 71-50. And with the Padres sweeping the Brewers, the Cubs are now just 3 back in the NL Central. Go for the sweep this afternoon. Kevin Gausman throws pregame here on 104.3 The Score. 230. 10 Ks for Luis Castillo last night at the rate in his home debut for the White Sox. White Sox shut out the Reds 5-0. They look to win the series this afternoon. Day game over at the rate. Davis Martin will be throwing. White Sox leading the Tigers and the Twins by 3.5 games. The Guardians are 4 back. Bears, Browns at the lakefront, noon Saturday, Soldier Field. Deshaun Watson will be the starter for the Browns, will play the first half, according to their head coach. A day off yesterday for the Bears, back at it at Halas Hall today. Also today at Halas Hall, George McCaskey, Kevin Warren, talking to the media. Speculation says they'll be talking stadium this hour, brought to you by Cars for Kids.
4: I know about as much about it as you all, but I was told from the Bears that there would be an announcement tomorrow. So, I mean, I'm not the kind of guy that would call somebody and tell them, hey, I'm going to let some bad news out tomorrow. But maybe I'm not presuming anything. I'm hopeful it's going to be good news.
6: What kind of announcement are we talking?
4: I mean, I hope it's about the stadium. I don't want to presume, but I was told there's going to be an announcement tomorrow. And that's the issue we're all dealing with. And I do know there's extensive testing going on. Even right now, I had one of the local businesses in the new footprint call me and say, hey, they're boring holes currently. So that's the issue of the day between us and the Bears. And I was told there's going to be an announcement tomorrow. I hope that's what it's about.
12: Mully and Haw, 104.3 The Score. That is the voice of Thomas McDermott, the mayor of Hammond, Indiana. He went online, and that was put online his comments about the news of a Bears report, and interesting to hear his reaction to that, and expecting news, if not good news, something. They probably wouldn't have called him and told him they were talking unless there was something good for him to hear.
14: One would think common sense says that they notified the Hammond mayor, as well as other officials in the state of Indiana, governmental officials, with the idea and the urging them to listen today. Listen today when they talk publicly for the first time in months. It was early June, remember, when they issued a statement. Frankly, they didn't address the media or answer questions. And I wonder how many questions they'll answer today. And it was, they're focusing on Indiana. And that was the, at the time, announcement that was deemed seismic by many of us and looked at as a step in that direction. And you wondered if it was just leverage. And in the time that has elapsed, I think we can conclude or wonder that they look like leverage because there hasn't been any progress. Will we get more today?
12: Yeah, it looked like
14: we'll wait and see.
12: It really did, when they made the announcement, look like, all right, Illinois, you pushed us.
14: Yes.
12: We're going to do it. What are you going to do about that?
14: So,
12: hey, let's all keep in touch. If there wasn't this feeling that the absolute decision had been made, and I won't feel that way until the ink is dry on the paper, which could come in a couple of months, but I don't expect it today.
14: Well, ink is dry, ground is broken, however you want to describe it. There's got to be signs of construction life, if you will. There has to be some movement in that direction. Meanwhile, speculation abounds. It's everywhere. Most of it is not responsible or sourced. And I think that's the problem with this story, is that it's gone on longer than people would like it to. There's stadium fatigue. We get that. Responsibly, this is part of the story that does require reporting, responsibility, and all those things. I think today you're going to hear Kevin Warren posturing some more. I would be surprised if it's anything more than that. Molly, you don't wedge the team president and the chairman of the team, George McCaskey, into a press setting before practice if it was a monumental announcement.
12: What if they say, I don't know, we're

0: dropping the Chicago from the team name.
1: Now you're just being
0: dun,
1: silly.
0: Dun, dun.
1: Now
0: well,
1: you're
0: no,
1: just being silly.
0: No. No.
1: But I know what you mean.
0: I'm just saying.
1: That's been out there.
0: That's on
1: that's
0: Twitter.
1: That's the range of absurd here. And that's how bad it has gotten. There is a tweet that was circulated that suggested that today this was described as breaking
0: team name.
1: Now you're just being
0: dun,
1: silly.
0: Dun, dun.
1: Now well, you're just
0: no,
1: being silly.
0: No, no.
1: But I know what you mean.
0: I'm just saying.
1: That's been out there.
0: That's on
1: that's
0: Twitter.
1: That's the range of absurd here. And that's

0: that's the case, we'll gladly acknowledge being off base tomorrow, but it just seems like this has reached the theater of the absurd level. And now they have still politicians on both sides of the state believing that Illinois is still a viable option. And certainly people are excited in Indiana because they were called yesterday by Kevin Warren and advised to pay attention. They're going to hear something they like. 312-644-6767. Where are you in this conversation? Are you tuning it out? Are you tuning in? Where's your interest level? I'm curious.
1: I'd love to know if anyone is hoping that they drop Chicago from their name, other than maybe someone in Indiana. I just can't imagine.
0: I don't even think that you would want that to happen if you're in Indiana.
1: What about the revenue? I mean, what about the money that you get for being the Chicago Bears?
0: The branding.
1: Yes, the history.
0: The history, the tradition. You want to monetize that as much as you can.
1: Yeah, yeah.
0: And frankly, any sort of approval, any sort of talk of the Bears having received that approval is really naive because the league and the teams and they have to go through a process and everything does require a process. So there are there's a lot out there.
1: Let's try Chris. He's in Lockport. Hey, Chris.
2: Hey. All right. So these are the same goofballs that had a press conference the day before Caleb Williams got drafted. Totally ruined that moment with their stupid Chicago press conference. So I could totally believe them having a random press conference today with Kevin Warren and whoever else with the McCaskey family announcing that the Bears are officially going to Indiana because they've just bombed and just destroyed any credibility that they have right now.
1: Are you talking about the prayer service that they had? Is that the reference?
2: No, the press conference for the stadium in Chicago that they had literally the day before.
0: It was the day before the 2024 draft.
1: Yeah.
0: They had the dog and pony show at Soldier Field.
1: That was the prayer
0: service. Yes, it was the prayer service. It began with a prayer. It was the type of ceremony that was thrown together, and naively so, because it did not include the governor of the state of Illinois, who was 15 minutes away but didn't attend the Soldier Field event, and it showed you how much viability that idea had because it did not come with the governor's blessing or approval. So it was terribly naive. It was a waste of time. And Kevin Warren's preoccupation with the lakefront has cost the Bears time and money. He might not be asked about that again today, but I think every time he appears in front of the microphone, he should explain it. Because you look at the calendar, and how far behind schedule are they? And why are they there? So, good phone call. I understand the cynicism. It's an appropriate response to everything you hear about this, but it is something you can't ignore.
1: So what question would you anticipate then from the news conference? Kevin, has God kissed Hammond?
0: I don't believe he's going to get that question. I don't know that he's going to get questions. They may not have any questions built into this session that was, I don't want to say hastily arranged.
1: I mean, but it's a real easy question to just ask, hey, when are you going to break ground? Just so we're up to date on...
0: Well, Dan Pompey told us half hour ago that he ran into Kevin Warren last week, and Kevin Warren said 60
1: months.
0: Days.
1: Yeah, a couple months.
0: 60
3: I'll
0: days.
3: I'll be able to answer that question to you in about 6 months.
1: Yeah. Oh, boy.
0: Brandon, when is that from?
1: Yeah,
0: When is that from, Brandon Fryer?
4: The date on here says it was last year.
0: Okay.
1: Okay.
0: Dun, dun, dun.
1: How long ago? A full year ago?
4: Not that wasn't the full year.
1: Okay. But it's been 6 months.
4: No, that was actually 10 months ago.
1: Okay. Well, then, I mean, that is 6 months. He can answer the question now. Feel free. Let's try John. He's in Joliet. Hey, John.
5: Good morning, guys. Are you guys trying to give me the Fred Sanford heart attack? I'm coming to join you, Elizabeth, thing? Because if the Bears turn into the Hammond Bears, I got to go visit Elizabeth in heaven, man, because I cannot go for that. I was in a good mood when I woke up this morning. I had my donut, my coffee, Molly and Hall on the score, and now I'm having a conniption. What's going on, guys?
1: John, we don't know. There's just some sort of news

0: conference, there was speculation online about a change of name coming. It wasn't, I don't believe it was from a credible source, but it was speculation described as breaking news.
1: Mm-hmm.
0: And there was a lot of, what I saw of it yesterday, there were a lot of people kind of making fun of it.
1: Well, making fun of it, but unfortunately, if you're reporting on it, you can't, you know how it goes, Molly. You have to consider all possibilities of things thrown out there. You have
0: sure.
1: to disprove something to feel better about it, because all possibilities could be as remote as they seem. You have to check it out. So yesterday after this, a lot of people spent too much time checking it out and finding out if there was any plausibility to this idea, and finding out that it was as ridiculous as you thought it would be.
0: Mark's in Joliet. Hey, Mark.
2: Hey, listen, from good sources, and I know I don't want to put anybody down, but I've been told by many people that Kevin Warren was very difficult to work with when he was a Big Ten commissioner, or commissioner, whatever it was, but they were so glad to get rid of him. So I'm thinking this shows how the McCaskies, either they don't vet people correctly, or they're so out in space, but Kevin Warren, people were happy to get rid of this guy. Hey, he might be the nicest guy in the world, but he was not easy to work with, and people said, good riddance. So I think the Bears have been suffering for a couple of years with this guy. But, again, the McCaskies are out in left field. Thank you.
1: Thanks, Mark. Appreciate right. the phone call. It's a little revisionist history there, because I think we were looking at the Kevin Warren hiring and applauding the Bears for doing things differently and for going a different direction. And the reputation from the Big Ten was mixed, and or it was spotty. And I think what you did was you focused not necessarily on that tenure for him, but what he did in Minnesota with a similar stadium project.
0: Yeah.
1: And he got it done.
0: Well, the Big Ten, I mean, say what you want about Kevin Warren, the Big Ten seems to have landed pretty well. The Big Ten is arguably the best power conference out there right now. Certainly has championships, not necessarily under Kevin's auspices, but certainly it's expanded, grown, and is doing very well, isn't it?
1: Yes.
0: It'd be hard to I mean, and I'm not giving credit all to Kevin over that. I'm just saying the Big Ten doesn't seem like it's left.
1: It's alive, well, and very healthy.
0: Yes.
1: Robust, even.
0: That's right.
1: You would look at it that. So we get the schedule for today at Howells Hall, and it includes Ben Johnson speaking at noon.
0: That's good.
1: Kevin Warren at 12:15, George McCaskey at 12:30. 12:45 is practice. So if they're dropping a bomb like that, like, oh, can you imagine them? We're going to change the name to the Indiana Bears. Let's all everyone have a good practice break.
0: Would the players attend either of those news conferences?
1: No, I don't think so. They're getting their ankles taped.
0: Yeah.
1: They're putting their pads on.
0: That's right.
1: They're getting ready to strap it on and go do hit somebody.
0: Yeah.
1: Although, is today a padded practice? Is it a contact practice?
0: I'm not sure it is a padded practice.
1: I don't think it is.
0: I don't believe it is.
3: I would doubt it after.
4: We're talking about practice. Not a game. Not a game. Not a game. We're talking about practice.
0: I mean, okay, so there's going to be a big announcement, and it'll be Kevin and then George. I'm still wondering, are they going to announce who's playing on
1: Saturday?
0: That'll
1: probably come from the coach.
0: Yeah, wouldn't that?
1: Ben Johnson will start that, yeah, at noon.
0: Will that be the news of the day, or will it be bigger news other than that?
1: I believe it'll be bigger news other than that. I don't think my expectation is, why would the Bears play their starters against the Browns?
0: I mean, I can't imagine why, but there is a game at Soldier Field on Saturday.
1: Sure, yeah. Do you think that the Bears announcing what they're going to do with their starters is a bigger deal than them identifying a site in Hammond that they...
0: I do.
1: Okay.
0: I do. I mean, I thought they had already identified Hammond, and they were trying to pick out a site. Now they might have the site. I just, you know, let me know when you have something to tell me.
1: The
0: right?
1: specific site will probably be as far as I would think they would go today.
0: Yeah.
1: You know, the actual, where they have done the testing, which we came into the segment talking, Mayor Thomas McDermott has said that they had done a lot of testing at this site.
0: Yes.
1: And you look at the Wolf Lake terminals, that's where they may arrive at today. They don't leave a lot of room for questions there or scrutiny. They have 15 minutes per guy for Kevin Warren and George McCaskey.

0: we'll see if they answer any questions. But I don't know that if you announce if you're Ben Johnson at noon, is that going to be the biggest story of the day, that they're not going to play their starters?
1: I mean, at least it is news.
0: The news is we're not going to create any news on Saturday because we're not going to play our starters.
1: I mean, it is if you were going to the game,
0: you look around the league and
1: you were sitting on tickets you paid for them, I think you'd wonder.
0: You look around the league, there's a different approaches to quarterbacks.
1: If they said Caleb will play the first series, maybe you might go down there.
0: Maybe you want to get there real early to beat traffic, because you know that's one thing you will get.
1: Yeah.
0: Preseason or regular season or postseason. Traffic before Bears game at Soldier Field is a reality.
1: Oh, there's no shadow of a
0: doubt. Special Saturday afternoon. This weekend's big. So we got the Cubs in town, right?
1: Yes.
0: Against the Cardinals.
1: Yeah, the card. The hated
0: Bears
1: Cardinals.
0: Hosting the Browns Saturday. Aaron Water Show.
1: The hated Browns.
0: This weekend as well, right? Aaron Water Show. Big weekend.
2: Summertime. That changes my plans. I planned on taking my son. You know, they got the murals out, the Stacey King mural and the Caleb mural. I was going to take him over there. Now this stuff, I'm going to wait.
0: Did I just ruin your weekend?
2: A little bit.
1: You just changed his plans.
0: I'm sorry.
2: Thanks a lot.
1: There's a little too much traffic.
0: It's not my fault.
1: Is that it? You feel the traffic will be too much?
3: It's pretty cool sitting in the bleachers.
1: What if you came in on
3: Water Show weekend?
1: What if you came in on Dustin's helicopter?
2: Well, then that changes everything. I can't wait.
1: Dustin, can you give him
3: a no-fly zone with the Blue Angels in town?
0: That was quite a rant. That was quite a helicopter rant.
3: We're talking about what's delusional and what's fact and fiction. And
0: well, when
3: I
0: you
3: want
0: said that
3: ben
0: you
3: Johnson
0: wanted
3: wants.
0: A helicopter, that was quite a rant you went on. That was today's
1: Even though
0: version.
1: There's no traffic, I want a helicopter.
3: Roads rage.
1: Yeah, roads rage.
3: See the price of gas? Electric helicopter.
1: Affordability is a made-up word, Dustin. Just stop it.
3: Affordability is a made-up word?
0: That's a real word.
3: Can you use it in Scrabble, David?
0: That's a lot. You'd have to add on. You only get 7 tiles. I don't know. You can't. Yeah. You'd have to really
1: just
0: add on.
1: Throw ability on
3: when,
1: the
3: When
1: end
3: are
1: of
3: you and
1: Ford.
3: Marshall, by the way, going to have that live Scrabble game?
0: He keeps ducking me.
3: Ducking you.
0: Because
3: I believe Marshall and Spiegel finally played Tecmo Bowl.
0: Did they?
3: And I believe Marshall stuffed him.
0: I wouldn't challenge anybody in Tecmo Bowl. It's been so long since I've played that. But Scrabble, I'll play my Scrabble. I have nothing to fear there.
1: All right. We got Bruce. We're going to bring in Bruce. We'll talk to Bruce.
0: I might not play Bruce in Scrabble. He's probably pretty good.
1: I bet you
0: Bruce could work a good puzzle, too. I bet you he could put a puzzle together.
1: We'll be right back. Mully and Haw, 104.3, The Score.
3: I want shutouts. These shutouts don't happen in the NFL. That's the one thing. So I want that too. I want a helicopter ride to work every day. It's not going to happen.
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0: 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Always a delight to talk to Bruce Levine. And he joins us on the Plumbers 911 Hotline. 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Plumbers get the job done right the first time. Bruce, good morning. How are you?
19: Good morning, guys. I have sources tell me that the Bears are going
16: to be now called the Decatur Staleys.
14: Bruce.
16: And they're moving to Decatur now?
14: No, Bruce, that's not happening.
0: That's their former name.
14: You love taking shots at football. You love taking shots at football during baseball segments or during baseball shows. But no, they're not being called the Decatur Staleys.
16: All right. Let's move on to baseball.
0: I'm very curious when you look at the White Sox yesterday winning a game where they were, I don't know if it was uncomfortably close with Detroit having won. Now Detroit loses, the Sox win. How do you feel? How down to the wire do you imagine this going? Or do you think the Sox are, have they had their worst moment yet?
16: I would say they have not had their worst moment yet. But when they do have their worst moment, I don't think it's going to be catastrophic because of the way they've played all year, the way they've looked at the schedule, the way that they've responded to bad losses. This is a very resilient team in a very average American League that has set themselves up to be in the playoffs. Now, the next month, that's the interesting thing, okay? Because you're starting off this weekend against Detroit. You have seven games left with Detroit. You follow this weekend series with the Cubs, who are one of the hottest teams in baseball. And then you keep moving forward. You have Detroit again. You play Cleveland again. You have 19 games left in your division. So there's plenty of time to have angst about the White Sox. I would say today on August 13th, just enjoy where the White Sox are at and know that they're one of the better teams in the American League, and they're fighting for something important in September.
14: And the Sox certainly enjoyed Luis Castillo in his home opener or his home debut in a Sox uniform, Bruce. That was what they traded for. That was vintage Luis Castillo. And today, Davis Martin gets a chance to go out and remind people what he was like the first part of the year. With Burke, Castillo, and Martin, those three guys give you the confidence that this team can hold on to that lead. How good was he last night?
16: Oh, he was sensational, and he did it by going back and pitching. So you have a fastball pitcher who has made his living and bread and butter by being a fastball pitcher for a long time. And he went and started using the changeup more often yesterday. That was the key to him. He just pitched. So, you know, you give the pitching people, you give the catching people for the White Sox a lot of credit for talking to him, cajoling him into using the changeup. And he did it beautifully. And he looked like the pitcher that he was 5 years ago. I mean, he just looked great. Now, can he continue that against the better teams as he moves forward? I think there's a chance he will pitch well for them. If you say he's going to give you six innings, give up 2 to 3 runs every time out, I'm going to take that.
0: I'm just curious. You know, we talk about the Sox schedule, who they have upcoming. They also have a series with Houston. I know that's a couple weeks out, but don't they want to try to stay ahead of them in order to try to get that bye? Is that something we will only think about then? Is that anything that's even on your radar?
16: I don't think it's on their radar. Yeah. All they're doing is going out there and trying to win a ball game every day. And I know it's not a exciting answer, but I think it's factual. You know, you look at them taking care of business, even after bad games that they have, they clean it up. And again, there's a lot of leadership, young leadership on the Chicago White Sox, which is fun to watch. You know, you look at Mydroth, you look at Antonacci, both Montgomery, certainly Colson, Brayton also looking like a leader of the future. They have a lot of strong character on this team, and it's one that should be a good one for a long time if the pitching can be good again. So, you know, keep your eye on their pitching. I think this is a huge start today for Davis Martin of the White Sox.
14: Bruce,
16: he's
14: got
16: to get it straightened out.
14: The Cubs are in D.C., obviously. But I imagine you smiled when you heard Craig Council address the six-man rotation question yesterday and sound open to it at times. Maybe not all the time, But when you're getting performances like they did again from David Peterson, solid in five innings last night, you expect Gausman to be solid again today. You wonder if that is something that they are toying with. But do you see it as a rotation, like one spin through the rotation at a time and possibly going six men? How is the

0: it's all unfolding because this is a fun thing to consider when you are now three games back of the Brewers.
1: Well, I don't see any reason why. I mean, Cabrera is going to be back soon for one spin around the rotation. I look at it as a positive because of the way the length that they've been getting from their starting pitching. So yesterday wasn't one of them, but in general, they've been getting 6 and 7 innings out of their starters. When you get that, that means you use one, possibly two less bullpen guys in a game. When that happens, you can say, you know what? Cabrera back, we give everybody else in the rotation an extra day of rest, okay? We do that once here. We do it again maybe in 2 weeks. What do? We skip somebody in the rotation maybe once, okay? So maybe a Peterson is skipped with Cabrera coming back, and Cabrera continues to get starts in a row because of the power arm. Those are things that they're contemplating. Those are things they're looking at. And those are things that happen for really good teams that have pitching that can go 6 or 7 innings, that can keep you in games, that has an offense that can give you 6, 7, or 8 runs a night. I mean, everything's going right for the Chicago Cubs right now.
2: Alex Bregman has really been heated up, much hotter than he was earlier in the year, for sure. How long can that last? Do you feel like he's now kind of broken through?
1: Well, I don't know about broken through. I mean, we know he's a really good player, and he has been his whole career. As far as his funky beginning to the year and now into the 120 games, you know, the swing wasn't there. The timing wasn't there. So go back and look at the 3 home runs yesterday, and he'll talk about crisscrossing his, you know, at bats as far as his stance. And I mean, it was as simple as watching old films of Barry Bonds or Babe Ruth. Just a very simple approach. Hit see ball, hit ball, ball goes out of ballpark. Now, contributing factors to that, not taking anything away from Bregman, secondary pitching that you're facing. Guys who are stars like Bregman have made a career off of hitting home runs and hitting off of secondary pitchers. Washington has a whole pitching staff full of those guys. So from that perspective, do your job, be the star that you are by hitting pitchers who aren't great, and there's a lot of them in the league. That's a part, that's a factor too. Beat up on pitchers that aren't good, and that's what they did with Washington. Washington happens to be one of the best offenses in the game, if not the best offense, scoring the most runs. So you have to score 5, 6, 7, 8 runs to beat them. But their pitching staff's not great. So taking nothing away from the offense and Bregman, but looking at the reality, you got to beat up the secondary pitching.
0: It's fun when the Cubs are good enough to debate like the bottom of the roster and who they have on the bench. So when you look at that, Bruce, I do wonder this. The Matt Shaw updates, looks like he's getting better. Looks like he might be on the road back. You wonder how long the rehab will be. But meanwhile, Pedro Ramirez is hitting .302. His OPS is .807. He had 2 stolen bases and 2 hits last night. He's versatile. I know he didn't make a great play in third base in the field, but he is defensively solid. What's going to happen when Matt Shaw comes back? I know that they give you different things from different sides of the plate, perhaps, but is it either or? Is it both? What do you think?
1: Well, I think they'll both be on the team. And, you know, remember that rosters expand September 1st, so I don't see Matt necessarily coming back much before that. Hasn't swung a bat hitting a ball for a while, right? So it's going to take a little while of rehab. But there's, I mean, we can create a new position called short center field, right? Put him out there. Ramirez has been terrific. I mean, when you watch him, as baseball fans do, you watch to see what type of player he is. Okay, he's 300 hitter, great. He's a 800 OPS, fantastic. But the steady way he goes and he plays third base or he plays second base or he goes about his at-bats, he's a ball player. Ron Coomer and I watched it a lot during spring training. He impressed Craig Counsell to the point where when I asked him in late March about Ramirez, he said, we will not hesitate to bring him up to the major leagues first if we need infield help. And they did, and he's been really good. And think about how hard it is playing once or twice a week and being as good as Ramirez has been. So they will continue to find a spot for Ramirez on the 26-man roster.
2: Bruce, I'm just wondering, how important is today's game for Davis Martin? Is there long-term concern involving whether he's tired, whether he's tipping pitches? Obviously, the rain delay gave you an excuse to get away from him if you were looking for one last time out. Where does he stand right now?
1: Well, he's not tipping pitches. He's missing, okay? He's been missing by a lot. By a lot in the standards of baseball is 1 to 2 inches missing where the catcher's setting up, where he's trying to hit on the zone, okay, the four quadrants. It hasn't been good for him. And, you know, you ask yourself, well, is it fatigue?
2: Yeah.
1: You know, what is it that Martin is facing right now? And I think it is a little bit, but we know he has the ability to throw quality games. I think, you know, today would be a perfect day against a Cincinnati team that's down, and you have them for this one more day. I would say this is a very important start for Davis Martin. Now, alternatives. You guys tell me what the alternatives are. Really not a lot in the minor leagues right now. They've already taken their young pitchers, starting pitchers from the future, and say they're going to stay in the bullpen the rest of the year. So your options are, I'm not sure.
2: Noah Schultz, David Sandlin, they sent them both back down when they brought the other guys back up. And yeah. I'm just asking, you know, the Schultz thing seemed like there was a mistake made in terms of getting him out of a game, and then he goes back down. Has he been deemed overused for this year? What's your take on him?
1: I don't know about overused, but certainly in need of more development. I don't think there's any question. Do I think that he's going to be a good pitcher and he has the ability to be a 3 or 4 pitcher in the major leagues? I don't know if he's a 1 or 2, but he has the ability to pitch in the major leagues. But he's got to get stretched out. He's got to be able to throw 6 innings. He's got to make sure he doesn't walk people. I like his future, but I don't think I'm bringing him back to pitch necessarily in September unless I have injuries. If I'm put in a situation where I don't have enough pitching, somebody's hurt, you know, I'll bring him back, but he's not ready right now.
0: Hagen Smith was nasty. He faced 4 batters. He struck out 3 of them. Walked the other guy. He does have some funky mechanics. Maybe they'll have to smooth out, but Bruce, he could be a weapon.
2: Isn't that his thing, though? He either strikes out or he walks.
0: Yeah.
2: And doesn't he walk too many
0: But he
2: guys?
0: Took the 8th last night, and he dominated.
2: Yeah.
1: I'm with you on the mechanics, okay? I don't like the mechanics. I don't love him at all, you know? So I wonder why he's there with those mechanics. That said, he's got an electric arm. He's a great competitor. I want to see him more out of the bullpen. You know, what's 6 strikeouts or 7 strikeouts in the last 2 starts, so, or the last 2 outings. So I think he can be a weapon there for sure, and a bullpen that certainly needs help because they've thrown the most innings of just about any team. I think they're 2nd in the innings pitched by their bullpen in baseball. So the reverse is they're at the very bottom of starting pitchers innings. That has to advance, and you know, starts like Castillo's yesterday certainly helps out.
2: Great stuff, Bruce. Great catching up with you. Appreciate your
0: Thanks,
2: time.
0: Thanks, Bruce.
1: Guys, have a great day.
0: All right, you too.
2: Shout out to everyone watching on CHSN. 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
2: 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Chris, good morning. How you doing?
28: Good morning. Doing good.
2: So we're sitting here debating and kind of trying to wrestle with the idea that we apparently have two baseball playoff teams in Chicago. The White Sox are holding on. They're being pursued in the AL Central. And the Cubs seem to be on a bit of a tear, and they're running down Milwaukee in the NL Central. Just wondering, what are your thoughts on what's unfolding this summer in Chicago?
28: I mean, it's awesome. We went from having a tough couple of years there, especially the Sox. Cubs obviously made the playoffs last year, losing the Brewers. But, no, it's great. It's coming up, too, the Cubs-Sox series. I'm looking forward to that on next week. But the Sox are healthy. Unfortunately, the Cubs lost some pitchers. That's all part of sports. But, you know, if the Cubs are going to get healthy, and right now, you know, got to be putting a little pressure on Milwaukee. They're solid, but like I said, with hockey, you just want to get in the playoffs, matchups and stuff. Yeah, the analytics like, plays a part, but you just want to get in. And so far, so good. It's been a great year for the Sox. And like I said, the Cubs were kind of hot and cold, but now they found a little more consistency. And hopefully Bregman and Swanson can, you know, get on track here and do what they're supposed to be doing.
0: So next week, Cubs versus Sox. I don't doubt that you'll be there. My sense is I don't even wonder where you'll sit. If you go, you'll be right there in the front row. We'll see you on television. I'm just curious, what will you wear? Do you go Cubs jersey? Do you go Sox jersey? Do you stay away from showing any kind of allegiance? You are Mr. Chicago. People want to know, how divided are your loyalties when you have two teams that are going to the playoffs facing each other in August?
28: All right, that's a great question. Here's the deal. When I go to Wrigley, I don't ever wear Cubs stuff because my Sox buddies will disown me. When it's the playoffs, I will wear Cubs, you know, hats, jerseys, whatever. White Sox, I'll wear everywhere. That's my team, South Side. So everybody should, I've said it 1,000 times, and I don't care if anybody's pissed off about it. I'm South Side. I'm Sox fan. I cheer for both. When the Cubs were playing the Sox and they needed the games, I cheered for them. But now, you know, I'm all Sox, and it's going to be great. And, yeah, I will be in front row with my good friend Victor Ciardelli, the owner of Rate Mortgage Company. And I'll be singing Tuesday, so don't miss it.
0: Tuesday?
28: Tuesday night.
0: All right, that's good to know.
2: Yeah.
28: I don't know if I was supposed to let the cat out of the bag there, but I'm singing Tuesday.
0: You have a knack for doing that on this program. We appreciate that, Chris.
2: Oh,
28: I do, but there's another surprise for that game, and I'm not going to tell you. We'll talk about it next week.
0: Cannot wait for that. Cannot wait.
28: All right.
2: You're the best. So, Chris, the other news of the day, and I don't even know if it's news, but the Bears are holding a news conference regarding Indiana. There's not expected to be a major announcement, but Kevin Warren and George McCaskey are going to talk today and say something regarding Indiana. Maybe they've picked the site where they want to move to if they move to Indiana. What are your thoughts on that?
28: Well, as fan, drama is brutal. Why made a decision at this time? I don't know. Just leverage, right? I think obviously the McCaskey family would love to have them stay in Chicago. Financially, it makes sense to go to Indiana, but that would be a disaster for every Chicago Bear fan in Illinois. So I just hope they make a decision soon, and I hope the team stays here. I'd like to see them blow up the old McCormick place and put it right back there. That's what I'd like to see. They don't use it very much, and this lakefront's gorgeous, and we should use it. And eventually, you know, what they do with Soldiers Field, it'd be tough to, you know, take that down because of the historic part of it. But, you know, who doesn't want to see the Bears downtown in Chicago? That's where they belong.
0: Great stuff, Chris. Rest your voice. Looking forward to Tuesday night and looking forward to critiquing it Wednesday morning.
2: Absolutely.
28: All right, you guys. I'll talk to you. Go Sox. Bye-bye.
0: Thanks a lot, Chris.
2: That is our guy, Chris Chelios.
0: Right now, be the sixth caller to the Scores Contest line, 312-540-0670. 312-540-0670. 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
16: 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Are you looking for a beach read this summer? 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
5: 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That's right. We're going to hear from Kevin Warren first and then George McCaskey. The report is, speculations are that they'll be talking stadium up at Halas Hall today. Bears back on the turf up at Halas Hall. And then they're on the Soldier Field turf Saturday, noon kick against the Browns. Catch that one on Fox. Browns have let us know that Deshaun Watson will start in the first half of that preseason game. A six-pack of preseason games tonight. Tonight on 104.3 The Score, the Cubs look for that sweep of the Nationals. It's actually this afternoon, pregame 2:30, and Kevin Gausman is throwing. Cubs are now 71-50 after Alex Bregman hit three home runs, drove in seven, both career best in that 12-6 win. White Sox looking to win a series this afternoon after Luis Castillo struck out 10. Two more pitchers combined for the shutout. It's a gay day game at the rate. Davis Martin, 9-6, 4.17 ERA throws. White Sox lead the Tigers and the Twins by 3.5 games in the Central. Guardians are 4 back. This hour of the program brought to you by AlmostFreeTeeth.com because that confidence, it should never cost a fortune. Also brought to you by Menards. Saving money at Menards.
34: When we were able to get the enabling legislation done and a strong public statement from them that they were interested in February, and when their own legislature gaveled out just a few months ago on May 31st, That's when the entire board unanimously voted to focus on

0: Hammond, Indiana. When we get this across the finish line, we're in the due diligence stage. It's going to be one of the biggest things that's ever occurred to our state, not to mention the region. So we're doing everything you need to do to make sure we get it done. And a lot of it, somewhat of the urgency, is off because they were wondering who was going to listen to them, where it was going to be, and we've done that pretty quickly, made it easy. So it'll be a few more months. They're looking at additional acreage, which I think they might come up with. But we're in contact with them at least twice weekly, and the mayor probably is as well.
1: Mully and Haw, 104-3, the score. That is Governor Mike Braun of Indiana. That's not a new cut, but that's Governor Braun talking about what's going on.
2: Yesterday.
1: That was yesterday. Okay, I'm sorry. And we are anticipating news conferences today from both Kevin Warren and George McCaskey, and we are very curious about that. We're delighted to welcome in Brendan Moore of Capital News Illinois, their fine reporter and friend of the program. Brendan joins us on the Plumbers 911 hotline. Plumbing emergency, call 1-833-PLUMB-911. Local 130 plumbers get the job done right the first time. Brendan, good morning. How are you?
3: Doing well, guys. How are you?
2: Doing well.
1: Well, we're really, curious as to what, if anything, will be learned today. We know that the fine folks in Indiana have been told to expect something good. We just don't know what passes for good these days.
3: Yeah, I guess it's in the eye of the beholder. Basically, what I was told was that expectations should be lowered. That, yesterday there was some pretty rampant speculation online on, I guess I'll call it Bears Twitter, that perhaps there might be an announcement of the finalization of a deal, or maybe even the Bears agreeing to change their name to include Indiana. And so I checked in with a good source who basically told me, folks are at a 10 right now. They should really be at a 3, that this is not going to be, some type of grand announcement. This is the regular press avail that they do every year around this time. They're going to address all issues Bears. That will obviously include the stadium, but it sounded more like it's going to be a status update than, some type of grand pronouncement.
2: Brendan, people on both sides of the equation have said this, or at least indicated that the Bears seem to be zeroing in on or focusing on the site, which is referred to as the Wolf Lake Terminals, and they have been conducting testing at that site specifically. Might that be something that they address today in terms of being that specific? Because before, I think there was some vague understanding of that it was Hammond, but there wasn't a specific site that they had necessarily targeted. Could that be as far as they go today when we hear from Kevin Warren and George McCaskey at 12:15?
3: Yeah, I wouldn't be surprised if they discussed that site, although I was told that there would be no final selection made of a site in Hammond. Obviously, in June, the board voted to focus in on Hammond, but they did not identify a site. That is one of the sites that has been discussed. I'm sure that if they don't address it at the top, they'll be asked about it, and I'm sure they'll give an answer. But I was told that there's going to be no agreement signed for a specific site today. But I wouldn't be surprised if the name of that site comes up today.
1: And just out of curiosity, what, if anything, would the naming of a site in Indiana mean to the people of Illinois, the government people in Illinois?
3: I think it would probably serve to put more pressure on officials on this side of the border that things are getting more serious. It'd be another leverage point. I feel like we throw that word around a lot, but it would be a signal that, things are progressing in Indiana. I think a lot of folks over here have generally been skeptical throughout, kind of taking, we'll believe it when we see it approach. Because a lot of folks have said to me in recent months that, kind of interesting how the Bears made their announcement right after the veto session. And we haven't really heard a whole lot from them since about Indiana, about their progress. And so maybe that changes a little bit today. Yeah, I think that it would kind of, at least in the Bears' point of view, perhaps maybe another leverage point they could to try to get a deal here in Illinois.
2: I want to get to that and what's been going on this summer. But first, before we leave Indiana and that possibility, I want to ask you a question. It's a little bit in the weeds, but this is what you do. So at the site, the Wolf Lake Terminal.

0: dealing with that at the Wolf Lakes terminal site?
1: Yeah, from my understanding, it's owned by the Department of Defense, and I will admit I am not as up on that part of the story. Although I did see some reporting this morning from Brett Bugansky, I believe at Fox 32, who got a statement from the Defense Logistics Agency that basically confirmed that they have not entered into any agreements to change the current terms of their occupancy of that site. So they basically, the federal government owns that site and would have to transfer it over, presumably to the state of Indiana or whatever entity is gonna own this stadium. And obviously that hasn't happened yet, but and anybody that knows anything about working with the federal government, it would probably not be a quick process. There would have to be a lot of work done to, and I'm sure it's, you know, happening now. And I believe Indiana's United States senators have gotten involved in that aspect of this, trying to land this plane for Indiana. But yeah, that's part of this. I think that's part of the reason why we haven't seen more definitiveness in Indiana, because it may hang a little bit on getting control of that site, which is not a certain thing.
2: What, if anything, does it mean to Governor Pritzker if he were to lose to Indiana, if the Bears were to go to Indiana? And apparently that's still months away, but I'm just curious, what, if anything, how has he handled this? There was no special session. There was no movement, despite a lot of talk about such things.
1: Yeah, it'll be interesting to hear what he says this morning. So he's in Springfield, that he's cutting the ribbon on the state fair, which opens today. He's kind of gotten annoyed by the question, because he gets asked it pretty much every time he takes questions from reporters. There hasn't been a lot of progress this summer, and his answer is always the same. I think that he is betting that he, I mean, obviously, I think he doesn't want to lose the Bears. No governor of this state would want to lose the Bears to Indiana. You know, optics, you know, wise, it would not look great. The state has a reputation, not a good reputation for being business friendly. And we've seen over the years, Indiana and Wisconsin and other states have touted poaching businesses from Illinois. And obviously, the Chicago Bears aren't just any other business. I mean, they are, one of the marquee, iconic Illinois institutions. But that being said, I think that he has staked out a position that, he's not going to give in and give, you know, taxpayer money to the owners of a franchise worth billions and billions of dollars. And so I think he's attempted to cover himself in that way. And obviously the public opinion, according to most polling, is with him on that, there's not a lot of support for public subsidies going to these stadium deals. And so I think that he is putting himself in the position of, if the Bears leave, he did his absolute best and made every effort within reason to keep them. But obviously, we have separation of powers in Illinois. The governor can't just unilaterally do something. You need the legislature. And that's really where the roadblock has been throughout this process in Springfield is the House and the Senate.
0: Talk with Brendan Moore from Capital News Illinois here. I'm Mullen Haw. So, Brendan, back at the beginning of the summer, when the Bears we last heard from, the Illinois legislature adjourned, went away, and we thought, well, maybe they'll have a special session, but you need a deal before you call a special session. There were some reports that was being worked on behind the scenes at Hallis Hall, maybe some lobbyists getting some work done. That then seemed to stall. At least there hadn't been any further reports. Is there any reason why you can point to? And, House Speaker Chris Welch has been in the news a lot, but not for this. And I wonder if there have been other things that he's been paying more attention to, understandably, and that has maybe interfered with any attention being paid the Bears issue.
1: Yeah, well, let me be clear.

0: the top. A special session was always a long shot. It's hard to get some of these folks to show up for work during session when they're supposed to be there. So in the summer when they got vacations and they have other priorities, other commitments, it was just very hard. There was some thought that maybe this week, because a bunch of them are going to be in Springfield for the state fair next week. There's a lot of fundraisers scheduled that maybe you could have got something done, but that clearly is not going to happen now. The earliest they're going to come back now, especially with the calendar, because we have an election in November. They're all going to be in their districts campaigning. It's going to be the veto session in November. And as you mentioned, David, House Speaker Emanuel Chris Welch has been embroiled in a bit of a controversy in the past month for how he dealt with a sexual harassment scandal dealing with one of his members. Basically, he knew about an allegation 3 years ago and didn't do anything about it. And there's been a lot of questions raised there. And so he's kind of been under fire, for the past few weeks. So, he doesn't really have an incentive to bring back his members right now. And so that's kind of distracted the process, a little bit with the Bears. Although even before that, though, I mean, it's been very quiet on the Illinois front. I mean, there's been maybe a few conversations between, negotiators at the state side and maybe some lobbyists for the Bears. But there has not, at least according to my sources, really been any meaningful progress on that end of things. And if you talk to the Bears, they'll say they're focused on Hammond, and that that really is their focus, and that is kind of seems to be bearing fruit in Illinois because there hasn't really been much in the way of work done on putting a bill together, as the governor maybe talked about back in June. There really isn't a plan right now, and so that might be working against Illinois, that the fact that there really is there hasn't even really been any work done behind the scenes, meaningful work, again, regardless of the special session.
1: So, in other words, there's like no front man for any kind of deal. The Bears aren't, they've got some lobbyists still employed, but they're not seriously pushing anything. And they never did come up with the thing they were asked about, the law that would come up with something that would get passed and maybe be a breakthrough. They haven't done that.
0: As far as I know, and what I've been told, no, they have not. They apparently have been focused on Indiana. And again, I mean, they're still talking a little bit with on the Illinois side, but it hasn't, at least according to the folks I talked to in Springfield, it hasn't been anything super meaningful, anything that would move the needle a whole lot.
2: Great stuff, Brendan. Really appreciate your time this
1: Really
2: morning. We'll
1: appreciate it,
2: be
1: Brendan.
2: calling you again at some point to interpret something else.
0: Always a pleasure, guys.
1: Take care. That is one of the better reporters out there covering this story very well, Brendan Moore. And interesting, David. There is nothing to report from an Illinois side on this at
2: Some
1: all.
2: Reason, there's some
1: Really?
2: reasons why, too, one would think.
1: Oh,
2: And
1: yeah.
2: understandably, there's been, as always, there's going to be other factors, other priorities, and
1: Sure.
2: that's always the danger. And so if this doesn't, obviously hadn't reached a special session stage in Illinois, let's say that the Bears announced something today that is intended to apply some more pressure, create a little bit more leverage. The soonest this would be addressed at the legislative level would be October.
1: That doesn't
2: We're looking at
1: seem,
2: the fall,
1: but
2: and then
1: that
2: you're looking at
1: doesn't,
2: your shovels in the ground in
1: yeah,
2: 2027.
1: right.
2: And then you're looking at a delay, another delay, and it's costing them time and certainly money. But they do have a lease at Soldier Field till 2033. And that causes a lot of people to say and ask, what's the hurry?
1: Well, I
2: Why are
1: mean,
2: you upset over this not getting done? Why are you making such a big deal out of this dilly-dallying? All the things and all the questions that are understandable. But I think when you look at what they have, the direction they chose, and the deliberate way in they're going down this road, and they're kind of wobbly. They're not very. They're not going straight in one direction. There's no conviction here. There's just too much vacillating, and there's too much uncertainty, and there's too much ambiguity for all of this to be tolerated in a way that it's just the Bears have not handled this well.
1: What do you think of Brendan saying that people are kind of – it's more a 3 than on a scale of 1 to 10 and a high priority?
2: I think what he's referring to is that, when this first came out yesterday, and Molly, you know, and I was right. – I tweeted, I found out that this was going on. And when I found out that the Bears had called officials at the state level and at the local level in Indiana – I thought it was newsworthy, and I thought that, well, okay, they're going to give them positive news. You tweet it out, the report comes later, and all the things. There's an expectation, especially with the over-the-top tweeting out there on social media, there's an expectation that this is a major event because we haven't heard from the Bears in so long. And I think what Brendan Moore was attempting to do, and I think he did successfully, was that if people were expecting a 10 out of 10 on the Richter scale of news announcements, it's more like a 3, which tells me it's probably something to the effect of, we're doing the due diligence, we remain focused on Indiana, we like this Wolf Lake terminal site, and this is where this is plan A, so to speak. But they reiterate that it's plan A. And that to me is about a 2 or a 3, because all they're doing essentially is appearing to, in front of the microphone publicly, they haven't answered questions. They really haven't been held accountable.
1: Do you consider
2: That's what today's about.
1: Do you consider it more of a leverage ploy? Hey, Illinois, we're serious about this. We're moving forward. We're making progress. Or do you think it's just sort of 2 days before the preseason game and we're talking as we do every year? And oh, by the way, here's the update that we kind of like this one site. But the problem is, apparently the defense thing has not been transferred, or maybe it is. I don't know.
2: It serves both purposes, but I think they would probably say that this is the regular calendar. They typically speak. They provide a State of the Union address, if you will, or the State of the Bears address before the preseason game one. And this is exactly what they did last year. They can point to that and be right. And a year ago at this time, I think our frustration or your curiosity over what's going to happen next was similar. It's only more pronounced now because it's a year later and you still don't have any more clarity.
1: How do you read the idea that there was no summer session, there is no forward-moving plan, nobody really was in any way impacted by the previous announcement?
2: Slightly surprised, because I was told earlier in the summer, right after the statement served as their announcement, and then they went and they hid, essentially, that there was stuff going on behind the scenes, and there was progress being made in terms of the rhetoric and the language and thing details being worked out and legislation being drafted and being considered. And then I think the longer June went into July, I wondered if this was even realistic, because they needed a deal to call a special session. And then the longer the summer went on, the more, as Brendan Moore alluded to, the House Speaker was involved in another distraction or a controversy or something that got a lot of the public's attention and that deserved his and took him away. So I don't think he wanted to bring people back to Springfield because of what he had to deal with away from this issue entirely. So it just created that. And that's the problem when you have deadlines and you put things off and you delay. Now you're in a situation where it feels like there's a sense of urgency everywhere except for Hallis Hall.
1: All right, we will be right back. It's Mully and Haw, 104.3 The Score.
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16: 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I'm going to hug you. I'm coming in for a hug.
20: I mean, the Super Bowl, I think that's why we all play the game. We don't play the game to just win a certain amount of games. I think at the end of the day, we all want to win and be the last team standing. So, I mean, for us, that's what we're bringing almost conditioning program for throughout the offseason, throughout this camp, is just to be the last team standing. So the way we go about our preparation, the way we go about our work and our business is to be the last team standing, to be able to do hard things the longest. And hopefully that'll show at the end of the year.
1: Mullion Haw, 104-3 the score. That's Jalen Johnson speaking. Good to hear from

0: him, and he's kind of responding to some of the ideas that are out there regarding the Chicago Bears, who play on Saturday. But
1: yep,
0: tonight's a full
1: slate, six pack of games. I heard Dustin say several times this morning.
0: The biggest
1: six
0: one,
1: pack.
0: Aaron Rodgers going against his
1: no,
0: old team.
1: No, he's not, but his team is.
0: Wait a minute.
2: Oh, it's preseason. It's not real football.
1: It's not real football. He's got a point. That's maybe the best point he's made in months. I think it's definitely football, and I love watching it. But if you're looking for your favorite quarterback on your favorite team, you're unlikely to see him. Although there are exceptions. I find it fascinating as everything seems to be shifting in terms of how different teams view preseason, the different approaches that, teams take. Rodgers won't play for the Steelers.
0: Yeah.
1: I doubt Jordan Love plays for the Packers. Have they announced? I don't think he's going to play. Joe Burrow is. Deshaun Watson is, although he's in a battle with Shedeur Sanders. Tua is playing for the Falcons. He's their quarterback, but Michael Penix Jr. is injured. So there's a lot of different approaches, and every coach has his own rationale. And I think with the Bears, on Saturday, Ben Johnson has yet to announce it. I think at noon today he speaks and likely will address it. I'd be surprised if Caleb Williams plays Saturday.
0: Joe Burrow, by the way, he wore number 9 at LSU, and that jersey has not been worn by another player since his Heisman Trophy year in college in 2019. I bring it up only because Jaden Daniels has sent a cease and desist order to LSU. They're using the number 5 jersey that he wore during his Heisman Trophy winning season. That is now being worn by a cornerback, DJ Pickett, who Kiffin says, well, I told him he could wear it. When we recruited him, we said he could wear it, so they're allowing him to wear it. And Jaden Daniels sent a cease and desist order. He wants none of his name, image, and likeness used again by the university over there, retiring his number and then giving it to another player.
3: Oh, will Jaden Daniels play in the preseason?
0: He will not. Yes,
1: thank you.
0: But Joe Burrow did.
1: Joe Burrow's scheduled to play tonight.
0: Isn't that weird?
1: In what regard?
0: Number one, that you would care that much that you'd send a letter over it? Isn't that kind of, does your college number mean that much to you if it's retired, that you're now kind of cutting ties with LSU because they lied to you?
1: I don't know. These guys have so much invested in respect and what one guy does and his legacy. Yeah, it's surprising news. Yeah,
3: was it number 4, David?
1: What's
3: number 4 at
0: he
3: Ball
0: was
3: State?
0: Number 4.
1: Me?
0: Right.
1: Yeah. Yeah, they retired that a long time ago.
3: Never to be worn
1: not
3: again.
1: Not for me. It was the guy after me.
3: The guy after you?
1: Yeah, the guy after me.
3: The next safety?
1: The next guy, yeah. Maybe he was a kicker. That's a kicker's number. It's a good kicker's number. Yeah, I'm not sure what Jaden Daniels is motivated by. That's a very...
0: Isn't that weird, though? It's just kind of a weird fact that it's going on right now. Maybe he figures he had a bad year last year because he was hurt and they're taking advantage of it.
1: He did have a bad year last year. A lot of pressure on him to come back. He's featured in the Netflix quarterbacks series, and that featured a lot because of the injury. I wouldn't say he's come off as being all that fascinating of an individual.
3: Does he eat in that? Does he eat? Do they show him eating? That's what that guy needs. He needs to eat. Especially, they're going to be trying out left tackles, the Commanders are.
1: Yeah, that was a bad loss.
3: Laramie Tunsil,
1: which speaks to the whole idea about preseason. You can't afford these kind of injuries. And back to the Bears, I think that when you look at what they have endured already,
0: they got enough injuries.
1: I wonder if that's part of the process in terms of what their thinking will be. You have losses to your biggest offseason addition defensively, Kobe Bryant. You have in Luther Burden III.
0: Luther Burden, that's bad.
1: He's missing the entire preseason. His first action will be Week 1.
0: Right.
1: Your left tackle, who is number 1 on the depth chart, although it says Braxton Jones or Jedrick Wills or Who was the third one? Theo Benedict?
0: No, Kieran
1: Amagaji. Yeah. Or Theo Benedict. He has actually a chance there. Or Dazi Chipillo, according to Ryan Poles. They've got five tackles. They're not going to keep five tackles on the roster. I wouldn't think. I wouldn't think they would do that. But so you have all those injuries that they've already endured. I wonder if that plays into the thinking about playing an offense that you want to be healthy. And also, with the joint practices the Bears are about to embark on, that serves to many coaches, and I understand why, the same purpose that any preseason game would.
0: Maybe a better purpose than the preseason games, frankly.
1: Yeah. There's some value in mimicking the routine of a game day and going through the paces and having the crowd and managing that anxiety. It's a preseason game. It doesn't matter, obviously. But there's some value in that for players who maybe haven't been there and done that. But when you have a quarterback who has been through it, like Caleb Williams has, especially last season, I don't know that you would look at Saturday as an opportunity as much as, you know, a chance to see what Tyson Bagent can do.
0: Especially if you have any issue at all on your offensive line.
1: And they do at left tackle. I wonder, if you're not going to play Caleb Williams, you're not going to play Joe Tooney. You might not play anybody in your starting offensive line.
0: Right.
1: Although you might want to get the argument you could make for
0: the center
1: is getting Garrett Bradbury and Caleb Williams some game snaps or game reps. But even then, they're two veterans, and I doubt that they go in that direction. Yeah. I'd be surprised if the Bears play their starters on Saturday.
0: Yeah, and both those guys talked recently and said that things are coming along well. Not that they were ever going to tell you. All we do is fumble.
1: Now, defensively, I think it's a little different equation. I would wonder if there's value in getting Dio Odengbo back to game speed, even though it's preseason. If he's healthy enough to practice and to take contact, I wonder if there's value in seeing him adjust to the speed of the game so he can play faster. I do think there's value in Dylan Thienem and seeing and diagnosing NFL formations and seeing the quicker release from the quarterbacks and the routes coming on him faster, and also running backs in the open field and knowing how to break down and tackle. So I think for a rookie like Dylan Thienem, and Saturday can be very useful.
0: But you might want to be careful given the issues you have at that position.
1: That's a tough line to walk. You're right, because I think your risk-reward calculus is different in every position.
0: Yes, I agree with you.
1: And especially based on the experience level of each guy. Like Jalen Johnson, I don't know.
0: No need. No.
1: We know, everybody knows what Kyler he's capable Gordon. Of. Well, if Kyler Gordon could go, I would play him just to see what he's got. And again, there's a game speed that you have to recalibrate.
0: I know, but a guy that has soft tissue issues, I would not play him.
1: Well, frankly, he's not on the practice field, so he can't be in the game field.
0: I know. I understand.
1: So I think Jalen Johnson's a no. Your safeties, you want to get them some experience. Xavier Woods is a guy that probably has a little bit still, you want to get him some game reps. But I don't think you have to. Montez Sweat doesn't need to play. Grady Jarrett doesn't need to play.
0: It'd be interesting to see how they choose to. I mean, does Jordan Vandenberg then start?
3: He takes every snap, probably.
0: Yeah.
3: Right?
1: Snap. He'll be in the backfield.
3: Does it change at all because the Browns have announced that Deshaun Watson is going to play the entire game?
1: Was it the entire game or first half?
3: First half. Sorry, I thought I said
1: entire first half.
3: And then Sanders is going to start the third quarter.
1: Shadur. Right. Yeah.
3: So, they're starting. They have a QB1 battle going. Does that change on defense? Like, do you want to see your guys? Is that rep more valuable by going against a potential QB1 as opposed to going up against the third stringer?
0: Not necessarily.
3: Because you have that rep available to you.
0: Not necessarily with that group of quarterbacks.
1: It's a good question. I think when you're talking about those two guys specifically, it may not be a big of a difference.
0: Right.
1: If you're having somebody who is a big drop off between the starter and the backup, you want your defense to go against the starter, certainly.
3: So what's more likely? Ben Johnson announcing that Caleb Williams will not take one snap in preseason, or George McCaskey saying Arlington Heights is no longer an option, our focus is in
1: the first one.
3: First one's
1: the
3: more
1: first
3: likely.
1: One, yeah. It's more likely.
3: What's your reaction to that then?
1: More that Ben Johnson's not going to play Caleb Williams.
3: He doesn't take one snap in the preseason, not one.
1: Well, I thought you said Saturday.
3: No,
1: the entire preseason.
3: Because I mean,
1: that would surprise me.
0: Why would he announce that on today? You know what I mean? Like he could,
3: because he's going to get asked how much of the guy's going to play, and then he might just say, "I'm Ben Johnson." Here, I'll tell you what: they're not playing at all, especially Caleb Williams.
1: Yeah, I don't think I would like that, but I would accept it because he is in a position to know where this offense is and how much Caleb Williams would have mastered it in practice situations.
0: Does anybody who has a ticket to the game care?
3: Well, that's where I was going. If he's going to play, should he play here versus on the road, Caleb,
0: well,
3: right? Does that matter?
0: That's a good question.
3: Having his footing on that Soldier Field turf?
1: I understand the question, but if I'm Ben Johnson, I'm not worried about that
0: answer.
1: I think you've got to focus on
0: preparation. It's about getting to the start of the season.
1: Preservation.
0: Yes.
1: Preservation outweighs preparation in some cases for some players.
0: Yes.
1: And that's the case with your starting quarterback.
0: No question.
1: I don't know that Dustin would be in a position I would be prepared to necessarily pronounce Caleb Williams isn't playing any of the games this preseason yet.
0: It'd be a surprise.
1: Because I would want him to get some game action with Garrett Bradbury under center. And your offense wants to go into week one against Carolina with a little bit of positive.
0: You might want to get thudded up in one game.
1: Yeah, thudded up. Positive experiences. You know, you go the first quarter in your second preseason game, wherever that may be.
3: I would vote two if I got a vote. I would vote for two series this Saturday at the lakefront because of all the things you guys just said. And then if things go well, that's it. It's only two this week, but that might be the whole preseason. Go through the operation, tiny bit of pregame. Getting through the pregame at home, you know, running out of the tunnel, all that, line everything up, two series, score a touchdown or a field goal, and then sit them all down the rest of the way.
0: And maybe he'll answer this today, but don't you think that the last practice they had where they used sort of a game plan, okay, we're going to practice now, you know what the plays are, don't you think he might prefer that to...
3: Right, instead of a guy. The biggest thing is a guy who's out there.
0: You don't have a game plan.
3: Correct.
0: Yes.
3: But there's going to be a guy for the Browns. There's going to be a guy for whoever else they have on the preseason schedule that's trying to eat. He's trying to provide for his family. He's trying to make a mark. And you worry about that. You know, one misstep by a guard or a tackle, and all of a sudden, to your point, your season is now in serious jeopardy.
0: One late hit, one bad. Yeah. Right. No,
3: it's... Definitely. It is a trick bag. I mean, the safest thing to do is to not play anybody, period. Especially the
1: quarterback. Just cancel the game.
3: No,
1: have a concert.
2: It's preseason. It's not real football. So.
3: Might finally agree with Aaron Rodgers.
1: But there's some guys that really the games don't matter, but they do mean stuff.
3: Right? It's huge for certain people. Right?
1: Because some people will
3: put
1: make
3: good tape
1: the team
3: out there. Right.
1: Based on their performance over the next three games, whether it's Saturday against the Browns, a week from Saturday against the Bengals, or the finale against the Titans.
3: There's a third or fourth safety or a third or fourth linebacker that's trying to get reps and or be the special teams guy.
1: And there's value in wide receivers running routes against defensive backs in the NFL.
3: Correct.
1: To learn certain nuances and things that they don't know right now.
3: I mean, the plays are the same, right? I mean, the offensive plays don't necessarily change because who's at quarterback. You're running the same system. Some guys excel better at certain plays,
0: How much would you play Tyson Bagent?
1: Oh, I'd play him for the first half.
0: So I think that you'll get he's a pretty... a good understanding of the offense. I think you can get a lot out of him as the fill-in starter.
1: Yeah, there's some people that believe that Tyson Bagent is one of the top 32 quarterbacks in the NFL.
0: That's what I'm saying.
1: So you want to protect him.
3: There's Case Keenum's only role to quarterback the Bears in three preseason football games.
1: Well, play the third quarter, and who plays the fourth quarter? Who is their...
0: Who's their emergency?
3: Who's the camp arm?
1: They have the kid from USC. Is he still on the roster? Who's the bottom of the roster quarterback?
0: I think there's still time for that to happen, right? They haven't cut their team yet.
3: We didn't get a laminated preseason roster Coach wants to.
1: Did you see that Dave was mentioned and featured in the Athletic article? There was a picture of him holding court with his cup of coffee and Ben Johnson. It looked like that. Who was the visitor and who was the head coach of the Bears there? Looks like Dave was making himself at home pretty well.
3: Miller Moss?
1: Yeah, Miller Moss. Yeah.
3: He's your fourth camp arm.
1: Miller Moss.
3: Miller Moss.
1: Of course. Good old pride of USC.
3: Louisville.
1: Well, I think he started at USC. Did he start at USC?
3: His football card says
1: I think he's suing USC for his name, image, and likeness.
4: Yeah, he was with USC.
0: Did they mess with his number?
1: I think they might have. That's why he transferred.
3: Well, he'll be wearing 16 on Saturday, if you know, for all those people keeping track.
1: 16. Good on number 16. He'll take the fourth quarter. You got the fourth, Miller.
0: He'll all but make the team.
3: Miller time.
4: That was the thing that they were saying. Remember, he scored like six touchdowns in college or something like that with USC. I remember we talked about
1: Miller Moss,
4: that.
1: He replaced Caleb Williams, I believe. I think he's the answer to a trivia question in Troy. Miller Moss.
0: Yeah.
1: Who succeeded Caleb Williams?
0: I'm looking right
1: 24
0: here.
1: Years old. Get a good look. Yeah. You see a lot of them on Saturday, I would imagine. And then Case Keenum will play probably the third quarter. He's there to be mentor in waiting. He's the guy that is not going to play unless there's really an emergency. The season is really going off the rails if we're going to see Case Keenum this year. You're talking about a starting quarterback that hasn't missed a game. Right? Caleb Williams has not missed a start.
0: No.
1: That's his, of all the qualities that he brings to the table as a franchise quarterback, his availability and durability might be near the top.
0: This is wild. Like, this kid played at Bishop Alemany High School in California, was named 2020 Prep Star Dream Team as a senior, and then he went to the California All-State Juniors first team and played at a freshman season at Loyola High School in California. Before then going to USC and then to...
1: No, he was at Loyola High School.
0: Yeah. And then he went to
1: Bishop transferred
0: Alemany.
1: To, yeah.
0: Okay. I mean, I'm just saying. I didn't know that you were transferring in high school. No wonder he transferred in college.
1: Well, that's unfortunately the norm these days. Kids kind of find the best situation. They kind of clear a path.
0: Yeah.
1: And he was very successful at Louisville.
0: Yeah.
1: After being very successful at USC.
0: After four seasons at USC.
1: You know that the broadcast team will know all about Miller Moss. Stacy Dale is going to be in the booth. Looking forward to that.
0: Oh, is she really? Yes. Oh, good for Stacy.
1: Looking forward. You know she's getting
3: She's
1: through.
3: Probably watching a lot of
1: She's doing tape. Some research. She knows about Miller Moss's background. I guarantee that she knows that he spent his freshman season at Loyola High School in California.
0: That's it.
1: Wow. And what he did at USC. Can't wait.
0: We'll get it all. You'll find out everything on Saturday.
1: But you won't see Caleb Williams. I doubt that you see Caleb Williams.
0: I think we'll talk about the fact that he is being eliminated from contention today in terms of playing.
3: We'll at least get that news. We're going to get a clear understanding of who's quarterbacking on Saturday.
1: I believe so.
3: That'll
1: yes,
3: be the one thing.
1: I believe
3: that'll
1: so.
3: Be the one thing tomorrow morning that we'll know for
1: that
3: sure.
1: Will be the most crystal clear thing coming out of the news conferences at Hallis Hall beginning at noon and ending at 12:45.
0: All right. We've got Layla and Mark Rohde next. We'll bring them in and get a chance to chat with them. It's Mully and Haw, 104.3 The Score.
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0: The Score. We, of course, broadcast live from The Score's Hyundai Studios, brought to you by your local Hyundai dealers. Want to thank them for their contribution. Thanks to Jacob Stutz. He gets us up and twitching away in the morning. And thanks to everyone for calling and texting and emailing.
1: Also, thank you for listening on this Thursday.
0: Thanks to our executive producer. He is Dustin William Rhodes.
2: Were you ever afraid of what happens after the game stops needing you? This wing isn't finished. Neither is he. And that's the point. Last question. Now that you decided to step away from everything on your own terms, what are you the most proud of?
0: Michael B. Jordan, maybe his proudest moment, Russell Westbrook retiring, is getting Michael B. Jordan to sort of be the man that serves as narrator of his retirement video.
1: I'm surprised he retired.
0: Yes. And thank you to Brandon Fryer for his great work.
3: Well, I don't know, the Hammond Hams, I guess we'll call them.
0: I think we're not changing the name today, Governor.
1: No, we're not. No, I don't think that will happen today.
0: Layla Rahimi in the house. Layla.
4: Hello. Yeah, that escalated quickly yesterday. And I'm glad to see that there's still some understanding of some news and validity and credibility left.
0: Grody time!
5: We've been talking about this for 5 years now.
0: I was saying, it's definitely going to be done by 20.

0: 2035.
1: Yeah.
2: Layla, I think that was your prediction, Layla, wasn't it?
3: We had shovels in the ground dates. I think Marshall's has already passed.
2: Same with mine.
3: And I said next year, and you guys thought that I was being glib, which partially yes, but also truthful. I think you guys are correct. The 2030 mark is probably the most realistic here on this timeline.
0: Well, if you don't start construction until 2027, then it's 3 years out in all likelihood, and that would be the next closest date.
3: The lease is up in 2033, correct?
0: Yeah, 2033.
3: Yes,
0: plenty of time.
3: Mm-hmm. Yeah, so that's it. That's your real deadline, actually. That's the only one that is an actual deadline.
2: I think Soldier Field would give them an extension. Don't you think?
3: You don't think they'd find another tenant? Like Layla and Grady just hang out in a tent and live at Soldier Field?
2: I do worry about Soldier Field, actually, once the Bears leave. What
0: do
2: will
0: you
2: become,
0: really?
2: What will become
0: it's
2: of
0: only
2: it?
0: Only 10 events a year, Mark. It's still fairly healthy and busy and robust.
3: But once you build a new football stadium, it takes all of the other ones because people want to play concerts at the other stadium. They want to do other things there.
0: It depends. Actually, that will become a little bit more competitive. There still might be an appetite to be in the center of a city, to be downtown, and whether it's Hammond or Arlington Heights, yeah, Soldier Field would become a competitive venue for those sites.
1: How big is the new soccer stadium?
0: It's going to be like 23,000, perhaps.
1: Be smaller acts.
0: Smaller crowds, more intimate, maybe more rowdy. But I think I feel like it's under 30.
3: But like for example, you know the Texas and Oklahoma, you know, played at the Cotton Bowl. A lot of the Jerry World took a lot of the Cotton Bowl events. It used to be there. The actual bowl game itself. You know, that ended up moving over to Cowboys Stadium or Arlington. So a lot of the events that you would normally assume at one venue then go to the other. Concerts.
0: 22,000.
1: Oh, is that all?
0: Is
1: that,
0: a new one.
1: That is a nice.
3: I think it's going to be nice. Like from an architectural standpoint, I would like to just go see it to hang out at it. The new Northwestern Stadium, too, by the way, guys. That seems like the place to be.
2: I got an idea.
1: Aren't they limited into how many concerts they can have?
2: Oh, the Northwestern Stadium?
1: I just thought that the neighborhood was kind of...
0: Yeah, I believe that's...
2: How about the Bears still, no matter where they land, still play one game at Soldier Field every year? Just as like a cool downtown thing.
0: No.
2: Like the way the Packers used to play in Milwaukee. Like, didn't they used to do that? Like, they would switch it up a little bit.
1: Portion of their schedule, like four
0: too
1: games.
0: Much money, Mark. Yeah. Too much money.
2: Oh, the stadium would never accept.
0: You're not going to forfeit.
2: You're not going to
1: build them a billion plus how many billion stadiums.
2: Okay, once every 5 years they play a game at Soldier Field.
0: No.
2: Please.
0: No.
2: Give me that.
1: Just a touch football game amongst themselves.
3: Once every 5 years, we play a football game at Soldier Field.
2: Oh, I like that
0: Notre
2: even
0: Dame's
2: better.
0: Playing Wisconsin at Lambeau.
2: Yeah, that's the stuff.
3: That's interesting.
2: That's the stuff.
0: That's Notre Dame could play one game a year at Soldier Field. Northern Illinois could play one game a year.
3: All those teams are going to want to go to the new place. They're going to want to play at the new place.
0: Maybe.
1: Northwestern could put... No, don't get them going now. They're building their own...
0: Ball State could play at Soldier Field.
2: Ooh. Hey, Mr. Ball State.
0: They're going to be at Northwestern's new stadium this year.
3: What about Brock Spack in Illinois State?
2: Ooh.
3: The Fighting Brock Spacks.
2: If he's been forgiven yet.
3: Brock Spack.
2: For the national title game.
0: Oh, man, that's a bitter old alum right there.
3: I watched that whole game, and I somewhat agree. I got unnecessarily emotionally attached to that game.
0: Oh, my gosh. Mark Grody's weighing in.
2: That's every ISU fan, man.
1: All of this.
3: We're going to revisit the 2025 Illinois State national title game. So we were going to talk about the big money, guys, big money in yesterday for the Cubs. Great to see Alex Bregman have his first career three home run game. There are some adjustments he made that were brought up on the broadcast last night that I think are worthy of your time. Luis Castillo had a fabulous game yesterday. Adam Hoge made a comparison with Kyler Gordon and a bear who shall not be named.
2: Adam Hoge.
3: Clay Harbor is joining us in studio for the 11 o'clock hour. We'll talk to him about some of the Ben Johnson article. Loved you guys' conversation with Dan Pompey about it. We also want to talk about some of what Caleb Williams had to say that we hadn't gotten to yet either. 5 on 8 is at noon. We expect to hear from Ben Johnson. There should be an announcement about who's playing on Saturday. Mm. Herb Howard is at 12:45. And then at 1 o'clock, we have a feeling we'll need to react to everything said at Hallis Hall today. So we invite you to do it with us.
0: Have a great show.
2: Right, goodbye, guys. Toledo.
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20: 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It's just sports.
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3: I would like to submit to the class what we're calling perhaps the hell meter. In relation to your reaction to this, how many bears after the post?

0: sleep night at the rate.
1: Whether you're Catholic or not. So everybody should stand and find a new friend around you and offer each other the sign of peace.
2: It was Pope Night. 38,113 blessed souls showed up out there, many adorning the Pope hat. So I gotta say, man, the White Sox blew a 4-0 lead. Now, if we are going to sit here in front of these microphones and give the Pope credit for all the good that has happened with the White Sox this year, or the Bears, or whatever we have assigned the Pope credit for making our lives better, I'm sorry. This was a bad night for the Pope.
3: Hoping ain't easy.
0: He wasn't even there.
2: He knew it was his night. He knew what he was doing last night. The Pope has lost Bears.
4: In nomine Patris et Filii et Spiritus Sancti.
0: First of all, do you think he was able to watch the game? Like, do you think he knows it was Pope Hat Night last night?
2: He had to have known that it was Pope. So one of his Pope assistants had to have told him.
5: Assistant to
6: the Pope.
5: Okay.
6: On a scale of 1 to 10 on the hell meter, give a number for how scared you are for going to, for the potential of you
0: eternal
6: going to hell.
0: Eternal damnation.
2: Shout out to Devil playing in the background. Guys, I will not go to hell for this.
6: Why is that, Mark?
2: Zero.
6: How?
2: Because.
6: You just docked the Pope.
2: Because God and Jesus made me this way. It's not my fault.
7: So she just comes and goes as she pleases. There's no sort of rules for her. She's put her time in here, all right? The Lord makes an exception for her.
8: 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The Score.
0: Yeah, I still don't feel good about that. I think that's bad juju, and I just want to be on the record about it. And Mark, Troublemaker Grody, is back with more later today in our 145 segment.
2: I kept my head down all day yesterday. I walked right to Holy Name Cathedral, and the doors were locked once they saw me. There he is. Lock the doors. I made it through the day. I'm okay. And I did have, you know, I have usually a daily conversation with my parents. And as far as I know, my mom did not hear it. Now, maybe she's hearing it now, but I think I'm in the clear, guys. I think I'm okay.
0: Nope. And the fact that you said that, that's also a problem. This is Rahimi Harrison Grody. I'm 104.3 The Score.
2: You're so uncomfortable.
0: I am. I think it's bad juju. We have Mark Grody, who you just heard, Layla Rahimi here with you on this Thursday. Well, sometimes.
2: That's fine.
0: We'll get back to it.
2: That's fine.
0: We will. And you know what? Would you rather talk about that than the Bears Stadium?
2: Oh, my. That's a question for you. No, that's a question for you, Layla Rahimi. What would you rather talk about? My blasphemy and the Pope or the Bears Stadium?
0: Well, one is an actual action, which is your blasphemy. It's a real thing that happened. The other is still conceptual. So, yeah, I'd rather talk about the real thing.
2: Oh, man. So it really was blasphemy. This is rough. Oh, man.
0: No, I'm just saying, like, your action. I can't deem it that. That's not my job.
2: Okay.
0: That's not my job.
2: Oh, yeah. Yonah Jackson. Thank you.
0: Yeah, we feel bad. We left out Jonah Jackson in the double soft J names.
2: Yalen Jackson.
0: And you know what? While we're here.
2: Yes.
0: Jonah Jackson had a fantastic season last year.
2: He sure didn't. You know
0: and
2: what?
0: He didn't get any credit for it. Nobody talked about it. You know, Jonah Jackson, you're at work right now, but just know that we saw you. That's all.
2: And he's looked good so far this year.
0: Yeah. That makes me feel better. And we will also shout out Luis Castillo, who also looked excellent yesterday, as did Alex Bregman. So I didn't think that at this point in his career, you know, with everything that he has done, that you would hear that Alex Bregman had his first ever 3-home run game last night. And by the way, friends, little old Layla's prediction about 50 runs being scored in this 3-game series may have sounded wheels off to you when this thing began, but looky here. This is a run-scoring type of series, is it not? My goodness.
2: I was thinking about that last night. Like, if nothing else at all, if one was able to look at the Cubs and Nationals play baseball against each other objectively, it's pretty entertaining.
0: Yeah.
2: It's pretty relentless.
0: If you're a pitcher, it's not fun. Because
2: no.
0: It's stressful for you. But for everybody else, puntas.
2: Right.
0: You got runs being scored.
2: So is there forgiveness then for Shota Imanaga and what happened with him yesterday? My guy, Jackson Kent from Lake Park High School. Shout out to Jackson. Jackson Kent and all the his LT debut? Alums.
0: Yeah.
2: Yeah, he walked five, but he did strike out PCA a couple of times. I got what I wanted out of that day. I wanted to see the kid and I wanted to see the Cubs win.
0: It was a nice debut. Like, your job is not to come out there and throw a no-hitter in your debut.
2: Right, he'll be fine.
0: He went four innings. He gave up three earned runs. I've seen worse. He had five walks, yes. Six strikeouts, though. So, hey, that's a building block yesterday. Most importantly, the Cubs keep chipping away at I'm going to say it because Mark can't.
2: Turning off my microphone.
0: The Brewers.

0: 11 and
1: oh,
0: I was
1: so it was
0: watching,
1: a walk-off.
0: I forget which game that was that
1: oh,
0: happened.
1: Oh, okay. Was that last night?
0: Standby, please.
1: Standby. I think it was. I feel like it was like simultaneous.
0: MLB.com/scores.
1: Mm-hmm.
0: Late.
1: Yes.
0: That was the 11er?
1: Can confirm.
0: Dude, guys, there was so much happening yesterday. It all rattles around in the brain. And I was paying attention to the Sox game. I was paying attention to the Cubs game. And then sidebar, I was like, oh, what's going on with the Brewers and Padres? And the Padres beat the Brewers 11-2. Yeah, so that was the Tuesday game.
1: Tuesday was the walk-off?
0: And then, okay. Yeah, and then the next game, because I forget what day it is. I keep thinking it's a day prior than what it really is.
2: Can I tell you what threw everything off?
1: Yeah.
0: Oh, yeah, 4-3-11. Thank you.
2: Yeah, what threw everything off for our week was that tornado warning and having to evacuate the studio. And then Ian Happ was on, joined us on a Wednesday, which made Wednesday feel like a Tuesday.
1: Yeah.
2: That's what did it to us.
1: I mean, that's such a weird event to evacuate. That's an unprecedented moment in Score history, I would assume, having to evacuate a segment.
2: Seriously.
1: That's crazy.
0: Yeah, everything's thrown off. But the bottom line is the Cubs keep chipping away. Their offense is cooking. Their pitching is doing enough. I'm not even mad because this is the league's best offense they're facing in the Nationals at home. And didn't I talk about this yesterday, guys? How, for whatever reason, the trajectory of the ball off of Alex Bregman's bat in the game prior, he hit that home run that looked like it was a line drive, then suddenly had a little gust of wind underneath it. There's something about the way he hits the ball there that just works. And this was this was not his only multi-home run game against the Nationals. He did it again prior to in this season, but you can't say enough about the heater that he was on yesterday. Just an incredible game out of him when you can put it all together. 7 RBIs. He had a good week yesterday.
1: Yeah.
0: Those three. Yes. Yes, Pete, you are correct. Those three home runs and then getting on base every single time via out of the DH spot too. And then being able to do so with the three home runs. You can't say enough about that performance by him.
1: And just for the hell of it, Layla, he threw in two walks.
0: Yeah. Oh, yeah. That too. Yeah.
1: I mean, that's just like a pathetically perfect night. 3 for 3. Three runs, obviously. 7 RBIs and 2 walks up to 16 home runs on the season. I think you mentioned, but it's his first three-homer night of his entire career, which is ironic considering he had been having one of the worst seasons of his career. It's been where you at all year for Alex Bregman, and I don't know, I feel safer in saying this, what I'm about to say, than saying anything about the Cubs catching the Brewers. I think Alex Bregman is back, and this is, we're not going to get like the crazy nights like that probably again, a three homer night, but I think we're going to see Alex Bregman the rest of the year. It feels like he is on to something. Some sort of adjustment has been made, and it's finally, he's been in his head, it's finally working, and Alex Bregman is here, ladies and gentlemen.
0: Well, and the thing is, Mark, I wondered if Dansby Swanson's heater that he was on starting with that Mets doubleheader, how that would play out for the rest of the season. But again, we've seen productive at-bats out of him enough to where he's not going to put on a power show. But are you guys going to do enough offensively to where it's not a dearth of time that goes by between your offensively productive days? What I consider Dansby Swanson, you know, back to like the offensive year he had, you know, his year before he came here, not necessarily. And with Bregman, I kind of feel the same way. Do I need him to be the world beater he was when he was with the Astros? No. But do I need him to produce more? Yes. This has got to be a shot in the arm. Like for the guys who needed that game, it was a good night last night. Luis Castillo needed that game. Alex Bregman badly needed that game. And you're right, the total of 5 times you're getting on base, 5 times, 3 of them via the home run, that is an unconsciously good outing. And it also made us ask, well, okay, what are you doing that's different? Could the slumps that we have seen in May been the Cubs trying to adjust and work on things to get to this time of the year? Let's listen to what he had to say with Taylor McGregor on Marquee Sports Network last night.
3: Alex, first three home run game of your career. I saw you have a huge smile when you were rounding third base. What was going through your mind?
4: No, it was awesome. Obviously, like you said, first time doing that, so it's pretty special. And be able to help the team win, it was great.
3: You talked last night about a slight adjustment you made before the game yesterday. Can you describe the cues that have worked for you the last couple days?
4: Yeah, just trying to stay not get a

0: cross myself, just try and keep my front shoulder and front hip facing the same direction and not get all twisted. So it's felt better, and just continuing to work at it and keep plugging along.
1: I know you love the way things look, so I see you immediately go to the iPad after your home runs. What are you looking for?
0: Just to make sure that it's staying in sync like that. Yeah, a little bit of that, a little bit of kind of how they're trying to attack, a little bit about where the pitches ended up.
1: Was there any piece of you that was hoping for another at-bat?
0: Of course, of course.
2: I mean, at that rate, yeah. Why not? Why not have another at-bat?
3: Keep it coming. Yeah, fourth home run would have looked really nice. But sometimes I have felt like, because we've heard a decent amount of these reports about his process throughout the year, Alex Bregman, and how, like, the obsessiveness of what he does and what he's looking for specifically. He has, like, this unwavering process, it feels like, that wasn't working early in the season. So I am relieved that finally the things that he does and has been apparently doing his entire career are starting to work, because I had worried that he was just one of these guys who was, like, so in his head overthinking it, or maybe just stubborn to his process, that maybe he needed to listen to the outside world a little bit. So I'm relieved to hear that his process is working, and it's working, period.
2: Well, that's it. And now the best question becomes, well, for how long is it going to work? But this is something that we've seen him build on. In fact, you know me, I'll steal a graphic or two from the TV broadcast when I see a good one. And this was prior to the next home run he hit. So Armstrong, Bregman, and Suzuki combined. So PCA, Bregman, and Suzuki combined in the last 19 games. And this is prior to him getting the other home run. A 300 batting average. That works, does it not? 47 runs, 36 extra base hits, 46 RBIs, and the OPS of 987.
3: Good God. What's the trio again?
2: PCA, uh-huh. Bregman, and Suzuki.
3: Okay.
2: So the guys you pay to hit.
3: Yeah.
2: Well, you don't. I mean, you're paying PCA to hit, but you're also paying him to play center field. But you see what I'm saying.
3: Yeah, I do. And you know what? The reason I had to ask you again is because I wondered if Dansby was in that too. He's your other guy that, like, is he gonna ever just kick in and just be consistent? Because he had a really nice night last night too. A home run, RBI double, 2-for-4 with 3 runs, couple RBIs, a walk, and a strikeout. He's the other guy who is paid to hit and to play defense and to be a big time player for the Cubs. Even though we kind of lost that narrative with him. Like, we sort of let him off the hook in terms of the offense because the defense has been so good. But no, he's paid to hit as well. So it's nice to see. It's so important that Alex Bregman and Dansby Swanson are starting to do their part. And you said the key part, and that is, will they continue to? And I feel like Bregman has kicked in. You're not going to get, you're right, you're not going to get these massive home run numbers probably from Bregman, but just be the Alex Bregman that you were signed here to be for the next 5 years.
2: Right. And if this is the product of you making adjustments, I can live with the slump if it's a product of you making adjustments. But at the same time, this needs to continue. You know, that's the hardest part, is the pressure has now come on. You know, it's not just facing a Nationals team that we know is a pitching adventure for them every time they come out. They hit their way out of their slumps. They hit their way into better records. But you want to see it again. You're not going to see the 3-home run game.
3: Right,
2: yet.
3: Right. And you don't expect that. You just expect Alex Bregman to be Alex Bregman.
2: And produce out of that spot in the lineup with the DH moniker.
3: Shout out to Marshall.
2: I mean, I didn't necessarily think he needed to move down in the lineup. What I wanted to see was Seiya Suzuki bat second. I'm good with how that played out for me. Like, that was something I talked about back in May I wanted to see. But I think when you put it together, Mark, the Cubs have now taken 2 out of 3.
3: Mm-hmm.
2: I know you want to stay away from it, but the facts are the facts about the standings in the NL Central.
3: I'm hearing all of it. I'm here for your argument.
2: Yeah, it is true. Big if true, it is true. The Cubs are 3 games behind the Brewers. Rattle the cage until it's your chance to face them again. And then we'll see what happens ahead. The trade deadline will change your team if you allow it to. And we might be seeing that happen for the Cubs.
3: Well, and it's not going to get any easier for the Brewers because they do move on now to play the Dodgers. The Cubs have a pretty hyper next six games because they will have the Cardinals over the weekend. And we know things can go all sorts of different directions with Cubs-Cardinals, but the Cubs are better than St. Louis. And then guess who's here? I can't wait for Cubs-White Sox at Wrigley Field with two teams in the middle of a pennant race. That is going to be fan. It's going to be one of the most anticipated Cubs White Sox series in a long time.
2: Okay, I also, Mark, was looking ahead to next week, and I kept thinking, I'm like, when was the last time the Cubs and Sox both had this much consequence this late in the season in a crosstown series?
3: Were the Cubs and Sox both good in 2022? I don't remember. I think that was the last time the Sox were good, right?
2: But the Cubs weren't.
3: They weren't. Okay, I forget.
2: That was the Zach McKinstry.
3: Okay.
2: Yeah, PJ Higgins, shenanigans Cubs team. Like, no, that wasn't the. I think that was like the last gasp of the White Sox, but that was not the case for the Cubs.
3: Yeah.
2: So, no, I mean, you have to. I don't know that I've been here, and I've been here almost 11 years now. I don't know that I have seen a Cubs-Sox series of consequence that late in the year take place.
3: Yeah,
2: both teams.
3: I might be missing one, but I guess 2008 comes to mind for me because both teams were in the postseason that year. Unfortunately, the Cubs got swept, and the White Sox did not fare well, except for the blackout game. That the Jim Thome home run and all that. So that might, I might be missing something, but I think 2008 is where I would go, or at least that's where I'm going right now.
2: I mean, you have to go back a far way, and that's what makes this so special. And oh, by the way,
3: BTW,
2: let's do the Mr. Burns hands. Excellent. Kevin Gausman's on the mound tonight. Today.
3: Yeah.
2: That game is early.
3: Yeah.
2: That's a 3 o'clock game. You can hear right here on the Score.
3: Step up from Kansas City. By the way.
2: Yeah, absolutely. So we look forward to seeing what Gausman is going to do in his next outing with the Cubs. Can they finish the Nationals? Can they sweep? I like the chances for sure based on the offensive outbursts I've seen out of this team.
3: Cade Cavalli on the mound on the other side, the 9-5 righty with a 3.57 ERA, who, by the way, in his last outing, did allow 3 home runs in a win against the Reds.
2: Well.
3: There you go, gamblers.
2: How the turntables.
3: You're welcome.
2: Indeed. We broadcast live on Rahimi Harrison Grody from the Score Hyundai Studios, brought to you by your local Hyundai dealers. When we have breaking news on the Score, it is brought to you by IDOT. At some point in the day, everyone is a pedestrian. Slow down and give them space. Share the road. It's not a game, unlike the one we just talked about. Our producers are Ray Diaz, Tyler Buterbaugh, Brandon Fryer helps us out as well.
3: Fryer!
2: You can text and call us 312-644-6767. Yeah, 224 says on our text line, 2020, they were both playoff teams. But the problem is they only had 60 games and it was weird.
3: Oh, no, but that can't be overlooked. But 2020.
2: Okay. I'll allow it. Tough but fair. Also, apparently our text line is telling people you won't receive messages. I think they mean automated messages. I haven't blocked anybody today.
3: 2008. Yeah, Scott from Oak Park, I did mention 2008.
2: Yeah, so I think that's the year.
3: Yeah.
2: So 312-644-6767 is our number. You can also... Yes. Yeah. 3008 is another time altogether in a Black Eyed Peas song. We're on twitch.tv/TheScoreChicago. Good morning to our Twitch mob, which is up and chatting. We are also on YouTube at TheScoreChicago. Good morning to you guys who chat. I'm sorry I don't see your chat. I don't know what you need to say, but I guess if you can talk bad about us there, you can do that.
3: Layla.
2: We don't see it.
3: Layla.
2: They do anyway. They hate us all.
3: No, they don't.
2: But yet they still listen, so I don't know what to tell you to do with your day. Our video producers are Connor O'Donnell, Jacob Stutz, and Max Curtis, and our social producer is Cody Westerlin. So coming up next, let's continue the department of, I really needed to see that out of that guy. Luis Castillo threw an absolute gem. We love to see it in his first home start, so we will talk about the game last night for the White Sox as they get one back on the Reds next.
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32: 2-2.
33: Yeah, swinging. Yeah, bombing.
0: Castillo strikes out the side. Ends his night with four straight punch-outs. What a performance in his home debut for the White Sox.
1: That is John Schriffen and Steve Stone on the call on CHSN. And yes, it was so much fun to watch that final seventh inning for Luis Castillo. J.J.

0: Blade swinging. Eugenio Suarez swinging. How do you like that, Mark? Do you feel better about that?
1: Well, to even pile onto it, that happened to be, I believe, Luis Castillo's eighth strikeout of the night. The Eugenio Suarez
0: one. It was his ninth.
1: Are you sure?
0: Well, because he had 10.
1: I thought it was Suarez was his eighth, which broke his season record this year, which had been 7, and then it got to 8. I don't know. Maybe I'm wrong. I really want to be right about this.
0: Well, no, because Hagen Smith came in the 8th, and according to the MLB summary, a.k.a. my pacifier, Eugenio Suarez was the second strikeout of the 7th inning, and then it was Michael Toglia, and that was his 10th.
1: That was...
0: So 10 minus 1 is 9, so then the previous one is 9.
1: The Suarez was not, was his 9th?
0: Correcto. J.J. Okay. Blade was the 8th. What about J.J. Blade? Do you hate him?
1: No, I got nothing against him. Nada.
0: Well, apparently Luis Castillo had something against him, and that something was a changeup, because he was throwing it. He threw the changeup for 5 of 10 out of his strikeouts. That was the put-away pitch. He induced 22 swings and misses. That was the most by a Sox pitcher this season. And also, I love it. I just absolutely love it when a pitcher gets stronger throughout the game. When he says, your times through the order penalty means nothing to me, and he's going to go shove. And then we saw what happened. To close out your first start at home with a new team by striking out the side.
1: Not just
0: any side. You're talking about the heart of the lineup there. And then he turns around after that last strikeout to Toglia, and then pumps his fist.
1: Hell yeah.
0: That must have been a wonderful moment.
1: Well,
0: it was fun to watch at home.
1: Oh, it was very
0: nice. I
1: can't
0: even imagine what it was like on the south.
1: I did not see this coming for Luis Castillo, so it was great to see. I think Haw said it right, vintage Luis Castillo. But the reason this changeup thing is a big deal is because he had stopped using it for the most part, or using it lesser and lesser in Seattle. When he used it 12% of the time, he threw, you mentioned that 5 of the 10 strikeouts were on the changeup, he threw 20 changeups last night. So the White Sox have freed him. They have let him loose. It reminds me a little bit, the comp that I have is Jake Arrieta when he came to the Cubs back in, was it 2014? That Baltimore had messed with his windup, and the Cubs were just like, Chris Bosio's like, just be you, man. We know that your windup's a little unorthodox, and it may not last ultimately, but it did, and he was great. So the White Sox are letting Luis Castillo be Luis Castillo, which is really nice.
0: Well, and it is a feather in the cap to the White Sox, and I think there's nothing better than to be like, hey, see why we traded for that guy? Here's why we traded for that guy. And that's what we saw yesterday. And his face in the dugout, too, and just his happiness, that's infectious to me.
1: How about the defense, too? He was playing inspired. The old scoop and flip to first on the little drag bunt by Friedel. Or Friedel,
0: TJ, Friedel.
1: Nick Friedel.
0: Nick Friedel.
1: TJ Friedel.
0: Can you do your Nick Friedel laugh?
1: No, I can't.
0: Ah.
1: I told you, I'm in a slump. I'm very sad about this. Yeah, I don't, here's what it is. I just don't feel like it's that good right now. I could do some version of it, but I'm just not going to put that out there.
0: It's just his laugh.
1: I know.
2: Uh-oh.
0: Yikes. Wow, that was a really good Friedel impression, Mark. Nicely done.
1: Spot on.
0: Yeah, so that was amazing, actually.
1: I bet Nick Friedel is gearing up for this weekend. He might be in town this weekend.
0: I raided him on the street last weekend.
1: Of course. Cubs Cardinals, then Cubs White Sox. If Friedel is not here,
0: yeah,
1: it's an upset.
0: It was either last weekend or the weekend before. And yeah, I ran into him on the street.
1: That's where he always is.
0: It was hilarious. I was like, Nick? I'm like, what are you doing here? He was like, I was getting pizza.
1: I used to run into him in the Ville. I remember being with a friend, my buddy Fez, out in Wrigleyville. We walked into a place, and Fez turns out big fan of Nick Friedel. Hey, dude, there's Nick Friedel. I'm like, oh, I know Nick Friedel. And they had a great conversation.
0: We also know Fez. We like Fez.
1: Yeah, Fez is the goods.
0: But getting back to the defense you talk about in this game, you're right, Mark. Like, Tristan Peters had a great catch, you know, and that was a... The defense behind Luis Castillo was about as sound as you've seen. And I also think you know what that means, too, going back to the pitcher, because I love pitching. I think it means Luis Castillo was hitting his spots. Usually in a defensive alignment, you understand where you need to be.
1: Great point.
0: And you kind of know where the ball's going to go if he's going to induce an out. Kind of like with, you know, David Peterson, who we probably should have given credit to in the last segment.

0: been another nice outing for him.
1: Got out of that bases loaded jam early with just the one run.
0: And that's it. Is, you know, ground ball pitcher, you're going to pitch to contact.
1: One, two, three DPs never go out of style, Layla.
0: Amen. But in the same respect here for the White Sox, just having Castillo be himself, as you mentioned, and doing what he does best, I think you can kind of tell if a guy's in the zone like that, you probably know where the ball's going to go.
1: Well,
0: the defense should probably help out with that.
1: Amen. I mean, both Colson Montgomery at short and Chase Mydroth made like semi-high degree of difficulty plays at their position, and
0: yes,
1: they were well positioned on those particular plays. So yeah, it was one of those like, I'll strike out 10, but I'm also going to allow my defense to do its job as well.
0: And you know, not a whiz bang offensive night for the White Sox, but your leadoff batter and Sam Antonacci gets on base 3 times. That's going to help. You know, he did get the double, so Romo with the home run.
1: Come
0: on. You wanted to shout out Drew Romo.
1: Yeah, don't sleep on the late RBI double. I almost like better to make it to sort of put the game away.
0: Insurance.
1: Makes it 5-0 and Brazoban, no funny stuff at the end. And how about, there he was again. It's going to be interesting to see how the White Sox continue to use Hagen Smith. And
0: right,
1: this time he comes in the eighth. It was 3-0 Reds at the time. Walks the leadoff guy and then kind of does what he does, I guess. He strikes out the next three. In comparison to his Sox debut, his major league debut, it was in the big rain game on Sunday where Davis Martin never had a chance. He comes in the second inning and he strikes out the side, but he did walk four along the way. They gave him 2 innings. I like this better. I understand the need to have given him the 2 innings in that game because you needed arms because Davis Martin was gone after 1 inning.
0: Yeah.
1: But it's going to be interesting to see how they use Hagen Smith, and they used him in high leverage last night.
0: Yeah, you're right about that, but starting pitching for me just sets the tone. And I think you have so much confidence coming in behind a guy who just threw 7 and was electric. And gives up only 1 hit, by the way.
1: Yeah.
0: I should have mentioned that. I was too obsessed with the 10 strikeouts. 1 hit, 2 walks. So only 3 total base runners. And then you come in and your job is to not mess it up. But at the same time, you like your chances after that, right?
1: Yeah.
0: You understand what your role and your job is going to be, and it's a little more defined. And Brazoban coming in, I like that too, because okay, let's see how you handle this when you're facing Ali De La Cruz, for example, to start, and you get the ground out there, so that helps things, you know. So it's good. It was a good setup for the Sox all the way around, and I think it absolutely started with Luis Castillo.
1: Well, to your point about starting pitching, here we go. White Sox and Reds this afternoon. Huge start for Davis Martin. Just massive. Getting blown up in Boston like he did. And then the rainout game the other day where he struggled in that first inning that he had. And who knows, he may have, if the rains hadn't come, Davis Martin might have had a great day against Cleveland that day. But this is like kind of a moment of truth because you're just not going to go deep or you might struggle to win the division if you don't have Davis Martin on his game. And right now, by the way, isn't it Detroit for the Sox next? Yeah, they are at Detroit,
0: yeah,
1: starting tomorrow.
0: That's a massive series. Woo.
1: They are 3.5 back, same with Minnesota. And Cleveland right now, all of a sudden, 4 games back.
0: Well, and that's the wild part is yeah, everybody's knocking at the door kind of like they all did in September of last year.
1: Yeah.
0: And the White Sox play early today. It's a 1:10 game on the south side, and Andrew Abbott is on the mound.
1: Yeah.
0: So, you know, he's not easy, as we know, watching him in the NL Central. So that ought to be a fun one to watch as well. Coming up next here. Oh, wait, I wanted to play this. I think we have time.
1: Yeah, we got time.
0: Drew Romo talked about Luis Castillo. I wanted to get to that. And then I just kept thinking about all these other baseball things. Sorry.
1: It's okay. We got into it. That was good. That felt good.
0: Yeah, I want to get the Drew Romo comments in because I think his expertise here is valid.
2: You know, I'm most happy about just the way that I worked with Castillo, seeing him go 7 innings, 10 Ks, right? I think that's what it was, 7 innings, 10 Ks. Mm-hmm. Yeah, like that was awesome. You know, double-digit Ks, shutty. Yeah, it was awesome.
3: You know, they talk about his experience. What did you learn about him in that regard tonight and the way he was able to battle through everything?
2: Yeah, he's a dog. I saw it firsthand, up close and personal. He's a dog.
4: Lisa talked a little bit about using his changeup more so it was effective right out the gate.
2: Yeah.
4: Just how much did you kind of, like, build up confidence in it as a night?
2: Yeah, he had a great feel for it. We both had had a lot of confidence in it. You know, even if he threw it for a ball, I had confidence in him that he could make the adjustment and then land at the next pitch. And he proved to do that multiple times. So it was really cool.
0: Shutty. How do we feel about that term for shutout, baseball friends?
1: Love that. I want to hang out with Drew Romo and talk about shutties and dogs.
0: He is a dog. Yeah. Castillo had that dog in him.
1: But good defense last night, too, by the way, Drew Romo.
0: And challenges. I feel like there were challenges that that worked out in his favor. So the Sox will challenge now.
1: Yeah.
0: They far and away led the league in challenges last time I checked. So I don't expect that to change anytime soon.
1: And he does. Would he fit in, Drew Romo, to the he needed that category? He needed a game like that category?
0: I feel like you want to put him in there. So, yeah, we should
1: put
0: him in
1: there. Why would he not? He's had some bad games this year.
5: Quick note as well, just to round out like the Romo great night, the Drew Romo great night.
1: Yes.
5: In his post-game comments, Luis Castillo called his catching phenomenal. Multiple times. Yeah. Phenomenal.
1: Awesome.
0: I love all of that. I love it when a plan comes together. If there's one thing you need to know about me, a dominant starting pitching outing like that will just make me happy as a person.
1: Do you know who made that line famous? And maybe that's why you're using it. You love it when a plan comes together. You're probably too young to remember this. But do you remember the show The A-Team?
0: Yes, but I also saw Mr. T one time outside of Sweetwater.
1: Really?
0: Yeah.
1: Really?
0: Yeah.
1: Did you talk to B.A. Baracus?
0: No. What do you say?
1: Clever Lang?
0: I just walked by and was like, and then,
1: was he smaller than you thought he would be?
0: Well, everybody's taller than me, Grody. I'm 5'3".
1: Oh, yeah,
0: I don't
1: that's
0: really
1: right.
0: care.
1: That's right.
5: Did you tell that story to Lawrence?
0: I think I did.
5: Because Lawrence is friends with Mr. T's daughter.
0: Yes.
1: Really?
0: Yeah. Lawrence has a lot of friends.
1: I know.
0: We were on a group thread last night
1: Lawrence.
0: Texting about Lawrence's friends.
1: We had such a great little...
0: It was a very wholesome thread.
1: Like kind of a later night chit-chat with Lawrence. I want to do that every night.
0: Okay.
1: Yeah.
0: I feel like that's fine. We all know where we are. We're watching baseball together.
1: Let's go to Sweetwater. Maybe we'll run into Mr. T.
0: I like Sweetwater, actually.
1: That's great.
0: I haven't been in a while.
1: It's a perfect meetup spot. It really is.
0: It is.
1: Sit outside. I went there with Emma recently. We sat outside and just watched people on Michigan Avenue.
0: And Emma had a lovely little lunch at Sweetwater.
1: No, it was a dinner. It was a dinner.
0: But still, like you guys just hung out.
1: We did.
5: Now, all I can imagine is Emma meeting Mr. T. I would love to see that conversation.
6: Not pity the fool.
1: Pain.
0: I think it needs to happen. I don't know. We just got to go to Sweetwater more. And they always have seating. Like, that's the key to Sweetwater, too.
1: Yeah.
0: They have a lot of seating.
1: They do. It's a large place. Do you guys know this? You guys probably don't know this. Do you guys know what the restaurant, what chain restaurant used to be there at one point for years before it was Sweetwater? Anybody want to take a crack at it? No? Bennigan's. It was a Bennigan's.
0: Oh, yes. I talked about the 2022 Cubs and mentioned all of the shenanigans.
1: Shenanigans and Bennigan's and Chili's and Applebee's and Olive Garden's. And Bears.
0: I'm fine with them all.
1: Yes.
0: Coming up next are Raheem Harris and Grody. Thanks for letting us get in that Drew Romo appreciation sidebar.
1: Love you, Drew.
0: I know. I put
1: Shuddy.
0: That,
1: Shuddy. Cart, Shuddy, bro.
0: Cart was before the horse here because
1: Cuddy.
0: Cuddy. Here's how I have this in my rundown. Not Nate Davis.
1: Oh.
0: Adam Hogue invoked the name of Nate Davis.
1: Adam Hogg.
0: And the reason is debatable. So we'll debate it next.
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26: That's what it is until further notice.
25: It just gets worse with the Kobe Bryant news. It just gets worse.
26: It exacerbates it. You're right.
25: So
27: it's all a problem.
25: All a problem, John Fox. And I have heard something about that. I heard a lot about it.
28: I haven't heard any of that. I didn't hear all of it. I heard a lot about most of it. But what I did hear, I did not hear any of that.
25: You know, that's kind of how I feel about the Kyler Gordon situation now.
26: Yeah, kind of. You know, hearing those coaches, it just makes me appreciate the Ben Johnson, Dan Pompey article all the more. But anyway,
25: we'll get into that. Actually, we want to talk about a little bit with Clay Harbor, and we will talk about it on the show. Clay is coming in just a few moments.
26: Carbs.
25: Actually, yeah, and I hope he didn't ride his bike here. Clay is known to be outside and the rain is threatening again because that's our lives. Yeah. Sox game got moved up, by the way, to 12:10 just in
0: really?
25: Case you got, yeah, same idea.
0: Wow.
25: Don't be mixing in any divine intervention talk.
0: No, I would never do that. That's not in my character. That's not who I am. God did not make me that way.
25: Oh, goodness. Okay, so before we get off the rails again, Adam Hogue was on with Spiegel and Holmes yesterday. He of the Hogue and Johns podcast over at CHGO. We love Adam.
0: Hogue and Johns, actually.
25: Yes,
0: but
25: Johns, yes. Yeah, yeah. And he made this comparison, and I wasn't ready for this comparison to the Kyler Gordon situation.
1: To be honest, what this feels like to me, having been in the building, gone through both situations, is this Kyler Gordon situation is veered into Nate Davis territory, where there were valid reasons why he wasn't on the field, and then it eventually just got to the point where it seems like everybody's a little fed up that the guy's not out there.
0: Wow.
1: That's the vibe you get in the building. And nobody is, there have been plenty of opportunities for plenty of people, coaches, probably even some teammates, to get up there and talk up how the guy's trying to get back, how he's trying to work hard, and it's been very simple. Ben said it on the first day of training camp, right? The message is get healthy. And so far that hasn't happened. So, you know, my sense, guys, from just the conversations I've had, is that I don't think the Bears really know. I know fans are getting anxious and they're getting mad at us because why don't you ask more questions? Why don't you get more on this? I don't think the Bears know what the timeline is right now for him. So if they don't know, I don't know how we're supposed to know. And I think they're just kind of moving on at this point, doing their best, assuming that they're not going to have Kyler. And if they do at some point, great. But the reality is, even if he does come back, how this has gone the past, 2 years now or so, can you really count on him to stay healthy even once he comes back?
25: Okay. Nate Davis got signed here, and then the Nate Davis breaking point moment for me, and I know you have a different one, Mark, was when they actually needed him to start, and then he claimed to have back spasms.
0: Yeah. Good memory.
25: Was that the Patriots game?
0: That I don't remember.
25: But I'm
0: depending on your memory right now.
25: Okay, but that was the Nate Davis breaking point. And there have been articles about it where he actually was asked to start. They actually needed him, finally. And he claimed to have back spasms. And when I say claim to have, even that, I think, is doing a lot of work. I'm being kind.
0: Yeah.
25: And that was when I feel like I rarely say somebody's quit on a team. You don't hear me say, oh, they've lost the clubhouse, they've lost the locker room. I don't say stuff like that because I don't really think it's the case a lot of the times.
0: It's a dangerous game to play.
25: It's also like we're all grown adults here. Like, nobody needs to be really told what to do to that extent. We all need a boss, and I like being told what to do, but you feel me. So that I feel like he did quit on his team. And I think it's really funny that the previous regime, who claimed to tell you all about how they wanted people who loved football, still the same GM, got guys like Nate Davis and Chase Claypool and the like. A lot of guys, but you need people who love football, and yet you find a lot of them who didn't want to play. But this, I don't think this is there yet, but I understand why Adam made the comparison.
0: I get it, yes, in terms of the what the hell is going on of the whole scenario, because of the communication and what is there's culpability. It appears that there's culpability from the player in terms of what they have expected from the player in terms of getting better. So I get it in that area. Here's the thing that I think gets forgotten about Kyler Gordon. Now, last year sucked in terms of how many games he played in because it was 3. But Kyler Gordon has played a lot of games and been a very productive player with the Chicago Bears. Now, he's not played an entire season, but in 2022, he did play 14 games. In 2023, he played 13 games. In 2024, he played 15 games. So it's a little bit, I don't know, dangerous, a little unfair in terms of the actual player and the productivity that this player has given the organization, because Kyler Gordon has been a productive player to the point where he was given an
26: an extension. So while we crush him for not playing and not being available last year and for warming up and not playing, and all of that is in play, but Kyler Gordon was good enough to start to be considered as one of the best nickels in the league and paid like it, and then told by a defensive coordinator, Dennis Allen, when they came in, this guy is the key to my team. Whereas Nate Davis in 2023,

0: played 11 games and then petered out. Peter, in 2024, 5 games and just 2 starts that year. So I get it. Like, it's creative. I love that Hogue brought up the name. I think it's funny to go back in the Nate Davis portal if you would like. But these are different players, and it's easy to forget that Kyler Gordon has been a good player for the Bears.
1: It was the Patriots. It was the game on November 10th, 2024, and he was released 3 days later. So,
0: yeah,
1: I'm not there yet. Also, somebody did bring up ping pong, Mark.
0: Did somebody really bring
1: that
0: up?
1: Yeah, the text line. Oh, Patrick from Gage Park. It was the ping pong for me.
0: Yeah, the famous ping pong story. Yeah, I'd been trying to talk to Nate Davis when he was going through all of this, and he was dodging the media, and I would go up to him myself every day and just be like, you got time to talk today? And he was always very polite. He's like, no, I can't talk today. No, man, sorry, I'll talk to you tomorrow. It was always, I'll get you tomorrow. So, of course, my naivete kicked in, and I would go try every day. Then finally,
1: that's our job.
0: That is our job. You're right. I do follow the rules of persistency when I am reporting. So finally I go up to him and I said, hey Nate, how's it going, man? You got time to talk? And he just looked at me, put his arm on my shoulder, and he goes, I'm sorry, man, I can't. I gotta go play ping pong. Yeah. And that was that. And I laughed. I literally laughed.
1: And I don't think that's the case here. I think if you've ever been injured or suffered like a physical injury, Mark, the physical therapists will give you a list of exercises to do to regain your strength and regain your form. And I wonder if maybe something changed in the exercise prescription or in the physical activity prescription initially, not this off season where Ryan Pohl said Kyler Gordon was in the building. That's a big difference too, in my opinion. But maybe initially in what happened leading up to then him having to be out again.
0: You mean pushing back?
1: No, not necessarily. It's just, you know, sometimes it's okay, well, this is the physical prescription our trainers are giving you. Do you have different ones? Like, maybe there was some disconnect there. And that's why I feel like when Ryan Poles was referring to stuff, you know, was there something in the training aspect and in the recovery and the rehab that changed or was different than what the Bears had in mind? And then that's what led to this.
0: I think it's probably pretty safe to say that somewhere along the line, Kyler Gordon was doing things his way.
1: Yeah, or, I mean, something changed, and we know that that's why Ryan Pohl said it's a repetitive situation. He mentioned that he was in the building this offseason. So I don't think that part of it is similar to Nate Davis, who seriously looked like he quit on his team.
0: Yeah, there isn't the quitting. I mean, I get it though. Like the consternation over what is going on, that is Nate Davis-esque, but that's where it ends.
1: Yeah, but I see why he went there. What you don't want is that to be the case. And now that I think we've established that Nate Davis has now become the name for somebody who doesn't want to play for the Bears.
0: It's a Nate Davis sitch.
1: Yeah, he's congratulations, Nate Davis. You became famous for not wanting to play.
0: And you know what? I just called him. Still doesn't care.
1: Yeah, exactly.
0: That's the part. Still
1: go
0: doesn't
1: play
0: care.
1: Ping pong in honor of Nate Davis. Right. Caller 6 Tower Score contest line 312-540-0670. We'll win a pair of tickets to Motley Crue's The Return of the Carnival of Sins Tour when it comes to Credit Union One Amphitheater in Tinley Park on Saturday, August 22nd. Featuring special guests Tesla and Extreme, Mark.
0: Sign says you got to have a membership card to get inside. Or something like that.
1: Yep, tickets at LiveNation.com. Clay Harbor joins us. We'll talk to him about the injuries and what he's seen at Bears training camp and more next.
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5: Theo Benedict went to the starting lineup last year. They were 6-2. They averaged 682 yards per game. So them, when Theo Benedict went in, they really didn't lose a step. And that's because you got a guy like Ben Johnson who knows his players intimately. He knows what they need help with, and he's not going to put them on.

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1: 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That's a scary
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3: I love the level of panic in the conversation from David Haw talking to Clay Harbor about Myles Garrett. 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Clay, thanks for coming in.
4: No, it's my pleasure. Appreciate you guys having me on. And I got to just give a shout out to my man Grody here, who's looking fit, slim, trim, impressive. Found out the guy lost 35 pounds grinding out there. Let's go, Grody.
5: Thank you,
4: man. That Ben Johnson workout program we just heard about, that damn Camp Pompey article.
3: Oh, that was so good.
5: I mean, yeah, like he is like the honors level workout program. You'd be the AP workout program yourself. So, but thank you. Coming from you, that does mean a lot. I appreciate it. And it's so nice because I have a officially entered the people are noticing phase of weight loss. For anybody who is a fluctuator of weight, like I've kind of been for a lot of my life, I've gone through this a lot, and it's a little bit of a high when people start to see you and they're like, have you lost weight? So it's very nice that you said that. Thank you.
4: Yeah, first thing I noticed walking in, and I know people are going to hate that I say this, for me, it's hard for me to keep on weight, Layla. Like, I have to eat, like, a lot, and then if I don't, I lose a ton of weight.
3: You might want to tell them it's not just natural. You actually work for that metabolism.
4: Yeah.
5: Let's get him some Sweetwater. Guys, a couple burgers from Sweetwater.
3: You're at the gym for 2 hours a day, right?
4: More like three.
3: Okay, so I just hate it when people are like, oh, all I do is this. No, it's not. That's not all you do. Tell them about the work.
5: Don't
3: because
5: lie.
3: Because then it makes sense. Yeah, yeah, just don't lie.
4: Exactly. I'll tell you this, though. I'm not getting 4.5 hours of sleep like our psycho Ben Johnson in that article. I mean, how crazy is that? Pretty, 5 hours? 4 hours?
5: Pretty incredible. Is that your biggest takeaway, the work? Because I know, like, you resonate with people who work out. It's like, is the hours that he works, like, was that the stuff that popped off the page to you the most?
4: Absolutely. And that is the guy you want leading your team. The guy that is even more passionate than the players. His car's the first one there. He's working. He's getting 4.5 hours sleep during the season, 5 in the off season. He's working out 6 times a week during camp, and when the season starts, only twice. Here's the most impressive thing: 6 coffees a day in season. Like, that's some impressive numbers. I see Ray shaking his head down there.
5: We had a coffee conversation yesterday.
3: Oh, we had coffee talk. Yes,
5: Brazilian, no, Cuban coffee.
3: Cuban coffee, Turkish coffee. Turkish is the coffee. Jet fuel. Turkish coffee is the one that. It's
4: I've been to
3: drugs.
4: Istanbul. I had Turkish coffee. That stuff, the amount of caffeine in there is very impressive. But I do. And when you're a player and your coach works that hard and you know how bought in he is, how passionate he is about this game, and obviously how good he is about what he does, but it makes you want to work even harder for him. And I know there's been a lot of talk about these comments. He wants the 37.9 points a game, the 21 straight Patriots wins. Some people say, like, dude, like, this is overkill. Let's win a Super Bowl. Let's get to the Super Bowl. Let's do something. I don't mind it. You're putting it out there. For me, you know, I was more of the, you know, speak softly and carry a big stick, Teddy Roosevelt type. But Ben Johnson, if that's what motivates you, if that's what gets you going, and who are we to question that? Then do it. As a player, I love it. He's got big expectations. And they said that same quote that makes no sense. If you aim for the moon, you'll land among the stars. I hate to tell people, the moon's a heck of a lot closer than the stars are.
3: It's so true. It is so true. And I've said
5: what
3: it
5: else
3: too.
5: Bothers you, Clay?
3: I've said it. Yeah, the nearest star, the moon is a lot closer than the sun, which is a star. You're right about that. I hadn't even thought about it until this moment. Our segment
5: Pluto
3: with
5: Pluto is a planet, by the way.
3: It is a planet. Wait, this is an old score argument, isn't it?
5: It is. Well, there was a report that came out that Pluto was a is it called a dwarf planet or something like that? Or
3: satellite.
5: They tried to dumb it down, and Les Grobstein, who considers himself a NASA expert as opposed to the NASA idiots who say that Pluto isn't a planet, his sensibilities were insulted by that. But I think Pluto is a planet.
4: It's a planet to me. Growing up, it was a planet. Yeah. It was a planet.
5: You seem like a Saturn guy, though. You probably drove a Saturn at one point in time.
4: I would have killed for a Saturn back in my college days before I got drafted to the NFL. If you just saw some of the cars I was driving around with, Grody.
5: Oh.
3: 88 like, Cutlass Supreme,
4: yeah,
3: anybody?
4: Brutal cars.
5: What did Mitch Trubisky drive?
3: Down.
5: What was
3: Camry.
5: The Camry, yeah.
4: Yeah, it's a terrible one.
3: Our segment with Clay Harbor is brought to you by AlmostFreeTeeth.com. 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And the article we're talking about, just so you know, is where Dan Pompey of The Athletic, he was on this morning with Mully and Haw, went behind the scenes for a day with Bears coach Ben Johnson. And the 4 hours of sleep thing is, I think it is concerning. Number one, they always say six or you get inflammation if you work out, and it's a counteractive process. Just working out is the athlete love language. So we'll separate that. But then number two, coaches don't take care of themselves. You know, and there's been a lot of talk about how coaches will suffer from heart attacks unnecessarily and how the exhaustion aspect of it. I do wonder about that. But
4: he's a guy that believes in hard work. And over my years, you know, I had the

0: that treats it like that, that it's so important as putting in that hard work, because then everybody else sees what he does and they do it. And I think him and Caleb, it's the same mindset. Like Caleb being in there day in and day out, when you see your quarterback staying in there, getting the extra plays after practice, the extra throws, he's talking about in his press conference the other day when I was at Hallis Hall. He's like, yeah, I'd call up Jahdae Walker and he'd come to the facility and throw with me. Like guys like that, when he had a bad game, he comes home, wants to go throw, calls up Jahdae, gets back in the facility. That's something that I've seen over the years, the guys that have that obsession. And that's what I would call my biggest takeaway from this article was, is Ben Johnson doesn't love football. He doesn't like football. He is obsessed with football. And in my experience, those are the guys that have the most success. A guy that's obsessed like him, everything he does in his day is about how the Bears are going to win the next week, the next week, the next week. And eventually, that's going to add up to a Super Bowl in Chicago.
1: Oh,
0: I said it.
1: I love it.
2: Oh, but that, I think that's a good point, though, is he makes you want to run through the tunnel. Like, you're a former athlete. When you hear all this, it does motivate you.
0: Yeah, it's very motivating, and I think you see that. He brings in the guys that are like him, and that's who he gravitates towards. Just like Khalif Raymond. Yeah. Guy's talking about 202 jugs, Grody. I used to try to be the guy that caught the most jugs after practice. I'd catch 100 back in the day.
1: This
0: guy's catching
1: harder,
0: 202. Yeah. Yeah. First off, your hands are going to be very sore after that every day. But it honestly matters if you set that standard. You know, it's not something that you... It's the standard. I'm going to get 202. No, he said 205 because Amon Ra does 202. So those are the type of guys that he brings in here. Luther Burden, these guys that are psychos. Colson Loveland, why'd you draft Colson Loveland? This guy's all football all the time. He's not going out in the town. He is in his playbook. He's stretching. He's lifting. He is doing something to better himself. Caleb Williams, all these guys. So I think that all comes from Ben, and he gets guys that love the game as much as he does. And that matters. As much as people think it's, oh, you got talent, you don't. You got talent, you don't. No, what matters is the amount of time and effort you put in. Because I'll tell you this, the amount of difference in player to player in the NFL, some people might think it's big. It's not big. You block Myles Garrett, you block him well 60 times a game. Guess what? That 61st play is a difference when he gets that sack. That one sack a game, you know, that's when you get the 17, the 20 sacks. So even the best players in the league, there's a little bit of difference. And how do you get that? How do you get that? That's through being obsessed like these guys are, and Ben bringing in guys that are made up of the same type of stuff he is.
1: Myles Garrett only had 1.5 sacks against the Bears last year. They did a great job against Myles Garrett. You might have just answered my question, because what I was going to ask straight up was, with a guy like Ben Johnson, who is in such control, and obviously he's not afraid to air a team out, he's not afraid to put pressure on a player to the point where Caleb Williams felt like he was drowning, and you know there'll be more of that for other players in the future. I was going to ask, is there a shelf life with something like that if things start to go awry? But I guess if you have similar-minded thinking players on the team, it probably is okay, because sometimes Wiener and I have talked about that. Like, what does this look like if they have a 5-12 season? Like, that the Ben Johnson demeanor, does that get old?
0: I don't think it gets old, and I think that's each player's different, and I think Ben is a guy that's good at this. Each guy responds to coaching in different ways, right? Just like in this, like even when you're managing a radio show, a company, or whatever you're doing, your employees each have a different way to motivate them. And you got to figure that out and how to put them in the best place to be successful. And I think Ben is starting to figure out his team. As much as they're getting to know the offense and the coaches, the coaches are getting to know the players and what they can do. That's why obviously some of these guys like Kyler Gordon missing this time is important. It's important, yes, for Kyler to get to know the coaches, but also Dennis Allen needs to see this guy in person so he can put him in the best spot to be successful. He can see him on field. What does this guy do? Your eyes on him. Can we put him in this matchup? Do we blitz him? Can he get off of this tight end's block? And you will know how to put him in the best position to be successful. I think that's something that Ben Johnson is really good at. He has his players. He said he likes to have a receiving core like a basketball team. He's got the 6'6 center, the 5'10 point guard, and he puts him in the best place to be successful. And as far as coaching's concerned, I don't think he coaches these guys all the same way. He realizes how to coach Caleb. He's stern. Okay. He gives him a ton of information. He talked about the plateau right now. Same thing happened last year. And I can tell you, the plateau this year is still much higher than that plateau was last year. He did a lot of climbing. This

0: time last year, we were still wondering, can they get out of the huddle in the game, in the operation? So I think Ben has a plan for every player, and that's not going to get old. I think him being the same person every day, something he talked about he wanted to do, he says he could see the guys fluctuating off of his energy, so he wanted to be that steady person in their lives and in practice and in ball. So I think Ben has a plan, and I don't think that coaching style will get old because he knows how to coach each guy individually.
1: We're talking to Clay Harbor, the 9-year NFL veteran on CHSN. He's on Raheem Harris and Grody right now. And what do you guys think about him actually saying out loud the part about the Bears loss to the Rams and how he thinks he should have kicked the field goal? What's funny is, do you remember Sean Payton talked about that the very next week and then also didn't kick the field goal? So I do think that it's one thing to look back at it. It's another to be in that moment.
0: I love him. I love him taking... I love him. I stopped
1: He's pretty
2: just
1: close.
2: Just let it out, Clay.
1: No, he's pretty close.
2: I love you.
1: No. I mean, I will say, there have been times where I say I love Ben Johnson. I'm like, I love you.
0: I don't love Ben Johnson. I'm sorry.
2: Can I see your Ben Johnson tattoo? Are you going to show that?
0: I'll show you after break here, Grody. I love him. No, I'm not on The Bachelor. I am on 104.3 The Score with Grody and Layla, and we're talking about football.
2: Good reset.
1: I think I'm really falling for this guy.
0: Yeah. No.
1: The music plays. Okay.
0: That was pretty fun. I'm sorry.
2: You're awesome.
0: I love him taking responsibility for that. Because, like, what was the whole Matt Eberflus debacle about? You know, it was just about taking... It was that. Taking responsibility for your mistakes. And Ben going out in this radio, in this article, talking about, hey, I wish I would have done this better. He's taking responsibility for that. Yeah. He's not saying, oh, yeah, I would have made the right call. I would have gave him that 10 yards.
1: Well,
0: that
1: the way
0: Hail
1: the
0: Mary.
1: Play was supposed to go, that's the one that kills me with Flus. Yeah. That's the one that had me up at night and being like, oh, so you're just like, well, the play was supposed to go. That's you blaming players.
0: The worst was when he said it didn't matter, the extra 15 yards in the Hail Mary.
2: Oh, my God.
0: If they don't get the extra 15 yards, just the ball's not even in the end zone.
2: Oh, man.
0: And we're going home happy, even if Tyreek is back there talking to some dude in the crowd. But take responsibility. That's what Ben Johnson's doing right there. We all saw it. Obviously, coming into that game, nobody in the league can blame you for thinking. You're watching this Rams team, best offense in the league. Stafford's cooking, guys. You got Devonta, you got Puka, you got this explosive offense, good offensive line. Guess what? We're going to have to score this many points. And you come into the game, and here's what he's telling the players. And I've been a part of offenses like this. All right, if we get close on third down this week, we're going for it. Because our path to victory is creating an extra possession here, creating an extra possession here, scoring an extra touchdown here, because that field goal isn't going to do nothing going against his team. And he said, okay, in the game at Soldier Field, he's been there enough to know that sometimes the weather can dictate the game, and it becomes more of a conservative game with the cold and the wind, and maybe he should have kicked the field goal. What I took out of that, him taking responsibility for it. Next time he'll be better. And he talked about watching all these situations with his directors of analytics, Harrison Freed, who he speaks so glowingly about. And I think that's important. You found your mistake. You corrected it. Guess what? Moving forward, do we think he's going to make this mistake again? No.
1: Well, and that was a big part of it too. We were talking about that. You know, there was the we ran it, and then he talked about Caleb Williams' ability to pick up a play, and then how not everybody else is on the same page. Did you see that point too? The receivers, for example, and he talks about an interception. And I don't know if he's relating it to that particular play in the Rams game that resulted in the interception.
0: Yeah, because he said the next game.
1: Right, but didn't all of us... Yeah, it was the next game after
0: and
1: the...
0: And that would have been the wild card game.
1: Yeah, it was the wild card game. So did you see that too, Grody, where he talked about the interception? I'm like, what receiver messed up?
2: Of course.
1: What receiver is he not calling out here?
2: Yeah.
1: And I guess we could just go look at the tape and probably figure it out by default as a team.
2: Yeah.
0: And it could have been him protecting DJ from saying the next game instead of saying, you know, in a couple of games, because they know how impactful everybody was talking about that interception at the end of the Rams game.
2: Yeah.
1: That was Cam Curl, and this was a different interception, correct?
0: So he said the next game, which would have been, that was the Detroit game, which would have been the wild card game, where he did throw a couple interceptions early. So it's interesting. I mean, we might need to do some investigating, Grody. Go back and look at the interceptions in that game. And
2: go watch the tape,
0: see if
2: baby.
0: We can figure it out.
2: You and I, man. We'll do it. We'll work out. Get a couple dumbbells.
0: Yeah,
2: you know, load about some protein. It sounds sick to
0: absolutely.
2: Me.
0: Absolutely.
2: One other testimonial, too, to the responsibility that Ben John, it just dawned on me. It was after the first game of the year. I don't know if you guys remember this, but it was the Minnesota game. They lose to Minnesota, obviously. J.J. Yeah. McCarthy. Remember when everybody thought, oh, maybe J.J. McCarthy is good? They win that game.
0: It's
2: the new J.J. McCarthy. So then we do the Zoom with other reporters, and the question I asked Ben Johnson was what about you? Like, what did you think about your performance? Because he had made some like critical decisions. I can't even remember what they were. He was like, I was not happy with some of the decisions I made, and he got specific about them. And we're all on that Zoom like, whoa, this guy.
0: What does this look like?
2: Yeah, what is that? After one game, the $8 million coach or whatever, he's $10 million, and he's telling us about the errors that he made. It was nice.
1: It's what a coach is supposed to do.
2: Yes.
1: 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We're going to have more with Clay Harbor as we break down a little bit more from the Dan Pompeo article. And then also, we've got a conundrum coming up. I want to hear what he thinks about who should play on Saturday. I think we're going to find out soon, so we'll do more with Clay next.
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6: From here to Timbuktu and a lot further than that. 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And yes, I said it again, and I'll repeat it. 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
7: KMA.
8: And I want to say it was also big talk on the afternoon show, Boers and Bernstein on The Score as well.
7: Everywhere. 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It was a different score then. It was Grobber's score.
8: Amen. I miss Weird Score. This is Rahimi Harrison Grody on 104.3 The Score. We are joined by Clay Harbor, the 9-year NFL veteran in studio. You can see him on CHSN, on the Chicago Lead, and the Big Pro Football Show. And we're going over the article that Dan Pompey wrote. Just a fabulous piece of journalism written in The Athletic, behind the scenes for a day with Bears coach Ben Johnson, where we've talked about some of his goals, wanting to be the best ever offense in the NFL. We talked about the regrets, like the not kicking the field goal in the divisional game against the Rams, his day-to-day and how much coffee he ends up drinking.
9: Six.
8: And then, but it ramps up. He doesn't start with that. And then by the end of his season, he's at six and a cold brew. The cold brew doesn't count. The cold brew counts. That's seven.
7: We got to get him in touch with Ian Happ. Because doesn't in the intro, Ian Happ, five fresh pots a day or something like that?
8: It's somebody saying, here's a guy who has six fresh pots a day of coffee.
7: It's funny, Happ is the least wired person I know.
8: He is the most calm.
7: He's on a perfect baseball medium.
8: And he's very young and calm, which is interesting. Like, usually that's you as you get older, not to start.
9: Well, you build this, you know, after you start drinking the coffee, it doesn't affect you as much. My mom is a huge, huge coffee drinker. Yeah. And one day I'm like, Mom, how many cups do you think she'll start drinking coffee as soon as she wakes up at like 8 and she won't stop until she goes to bed at 9.
7: Wow.
9: I'm like, I don't know how you sleep. I go, Mom, how many cups of coffee do you drink a day? She goes, cups? You mean pots?
8: Amazing.
7: I bet she had little Folgers growing up. Little Folgers in her cup.
9: Yeah, it's ridiculous.
7: Well, Maxwell House.
9: Her coffee, man. It's like water to her.
8: Well, the instant coffee game is really upped over the past couple of years. I'm a big fan of that, too, sometimes. One of the other things, guys, that I enjoyed about the article was, I think Dan Pompey did the best he could with trying to take you inside the locker room. And then when he's going over the Tyreek Stevenson interception of Caleb in training camp. All right, I'm going to do this. We're going to bleep it a lot. I blanking hate this clip. More than anything, all right? I blanking hate it.
7: Layla.
8: It's not what we're about, all right? It's a blank play. He's not open, all right? It's a bad interception. And what I see blanking 11 guys moping. That's what I see. Somebody tell me I'm wrong. Anybody in the room? The one guy that's closest to the football at the end of the play is our 33-year-old guard.
7: I love that.
8: Like, Joe Tooney's like, why am I in here?
7: Hell, what the hell?
8: There should be 11 guys in the blanking frame right now. Now, that is the Ben Johnson I thought that I knew.
9: Okay, I want to give you guys a rundown of this and just put you in the mind of a NFL football player in a situation like this. So, when you go to practice and you know there's a few plays that you messed up, you have a team meeting, right? Then you have an offensive meeting, and then you break off in your position stuff as a tight end. So, if I know there's a couple plays where I mess up, I ran the wrong route, I just got beat bad in the block, you just pray. You go first, okay, hope we're not showing any film in team meetings when everybody's in the meeting, because that's like embarrassing. You're getting called out in front of everybody. Then you get to the offensive meeting, and they're going to break down just a few plays, and obviously you're going to get more to the nitty-gritty in your position meeting. So in the offensive meeting, Ben's probably going to pick out 10 plays a show, and in my head, I'm going, please, please, please, don't let it be that one or two plays that I really messed up on. Let's get to the tight end room, where only the tight ends are going to be focused on it, and we're not going to bring attention to it in front of the rest of your peers of the offense. What I like about this is obviously in front of the whole offense, and Ben is calling these plays out, and that just adds an entire level of focus and concentration when you know that this stuff is going to be shown in front of your team. If you're getting into your tight end meeting room, it's just you and your guys, you know, hey, we did this. It's not as stressful. It's not as meaningful when you get called out in front of the rest of your offense. So that's something that I really like. The best coaches do it, and they know that that brings about the most change when you do have that fear of getting called out, a little bit embarrassed in front of your offensive teammates. And it's some form of motivation people might not agree with, but I'll tell you, it gets the job done and it works.
7: Clay, let me ask you this, because you and I were at the Tuesday practice,
9: yes,
7: which was certainly built up as to be one of the bigger practices of the year. It was one of the longer ones. It was a little more intensive. It was a little more freestyle out there. What do you think Ben Johnson would be saying or is saying about that practice? What did you think about that day? What stood out to you in that practice?
9: Firstly, I'll say when we started out, I thought the offensive line and tight ends were blocking very well. I thought DeAndre Swift was running the ball very hard.
7: That was great.
9: He trucked Dylan Thienemann one time. I go, that looked like a movie play where it's like, that's not even believable. Like, wow. They need to get a better actor in there, the way he just didn't break stride and trucked him and burst out.
7: Is that good or bad, by the way?
9: Yeah, it's some good, some bad. Yeah. We'll talk about Thienemann. I think he's going to be just fine. Okay. He's obviously picking up things a little bit slower, but Manungai, Swift, very impressed with them. I think the offensive line looks good. I love what I heard from Bradberry and his availability and what I've been seeing from him. This guy's super intelligent. He enjoys the amount of stress that this center gets put on mm-hmm. under this Ben Johnson system. Some people are going to crumble. You have to get the protections right for the tight ends. Usually you're looking for the point for the tight, you know, the center's doing this and having to see this. This is impressive that he embraces it. He likes it. To him, this is something that's fun. Wanted to hear that. Offensive line, I thought, looked good. Caleb had a couple misses. I thought overall he had a solid day. Defensively, I thought Devin Bush looked good. He showed his range. I think Devin Bush is a guy that is going to need to step up if the Bears want to, you know, be who they're going to be with some of these guys that are out. I think that Rome had a solid day. Yeah. I think Khalif Raymond had a solid day. Obviously, with Luther Burden being out, obviously Colson every day comes to play. But overall, I thought it was a good physical practice. Austin Booker stood out to me a little bit. I think that left tackle position, when Braxton gets back, he's going to be the leader in the clubhouse. I love Jedrick Wills. I love what I see from him and his movement ability, his ability to bend, to his strength. But he's got to be more consistent. I think obviously being out of the NFL for 2 years, you're not going to have that. But I think Wills is ahead of Amagaji. But when Braxton comes back, I would put him in pole position. Obviously, we heard that Ozzie might be coming back in training camp. I don't even know what to think about that. Whew. As far as getting a couple padded practices, yeah, which is what you'll need. But overall, Grody, I think it was a really solid practice. They got a lot of work done. It was physical. The defense had some wins. The offense had some wins. I thought that it was good. It's one of those practices you need if you want to be a physical team. You can't just go and write up on a whiteboard, we're going to be a physical team, and people complaining about these injuries saying the practice is too physical. No, the practices aren't too physical. If you look at the injuries, they weren't even caused by these huge collisions or tackling or anything that was physical about the practice. They're freak accidents. If you want to have a physical team in January, you know, in that part of the year, in December, guess what? You got to do it now. You got to pay for it, and you pay for it with practices like these, and that's how you do it.
8: Yep, it's like it's not the same as the Junction Boys, and everybody tries to be like Bear Bryant, but the idea is make it hard now so it's not hard later. Getting to Saturday and the preseason game,
9: yeah,
8: I said to Marshall that I think it would be nice to see Caleb Williams and the offensive starters who are available to play a couple series. And I don't even think DeAndre Swift has to, but mostly because I need him to get adjusted to whoever's going to be a left tackle. He didn't play in the preseason game last year, the first one. So I want to know what you think. Do you think the offense should be out there?
9: I believe in playing. I mean, I come from an older, obviously, time, Grody.
7: Two-a-day, Clay.
9: Two-a-day times back in the day. These guys call this camp. This isn't training camp.
7: Of course.
9: Try going out to some small university, sleeping in a dorm bed, and having two practices a day, waking up at 5 and getting to bed at 10 every day.
8: Somebody throws up every time.
9: That's Ben Johnson's normal schedule, and well, probably even worse than that.
7: He'd have loved Bourbonnais, by the way.
9: Bourbonnais. I used to go out there as a kid and watch the Bourbonnais practice. And when I was in Philly, we used to go to Lehigh, Pennsylvania, up in the mountains. It was always a lot of fun. But I think that they should play a few snaps. Back in the day, what we used to do is it would be maybe you do a couple of series for the ones, and then the second game, there was 4 games back then. Then you would do a quarter. Then you would do a half. And then you would sit out the last game. Now, I think I liked playing a half. Because and coming out and playing a series because it got you through. Obviously, let's go through the pregame and get mentally. These guys aren't rookies. Some of them are. You know, this will be Caleb's second year in the system. Find out how you do things. Get back into the swing of things. Go through the pregame stuff. Give me a few snaps the first game, and then second game. I like to play through the half so I can get used to coming out of half. Okay, here's our halftime adjustment. Something Ben Johnson was excellent at, by the way. If you look at the second half numbers versus the first half numbers, the Bears always had answers for things in the second half. But go through our routine of getting in at halftime, going over the correct. This is what we're going to run. Then coming out of halftime and feeling that before you're actually out there the first game of the year. So for me, I'm a big guy that believes in playing as much as possible. You don't get better at football by not playing. Okay, for me, it's playing and playing in games because it's different than taking snaps in practice.
7: I kind of like the idea of, because I don't know, I'm kind of like torn on the whole thing. Like last year, Caleb did not play in the first game, played in the next two. But the whole like first quarter thing last year and the first half thing, maybe just a couple of really efficient quick passes, no like dropbacks, no, not even, you don't have to worry about throwing downfield, just a couple of simple scripted plays for Caleb Williams to make him feel that comfort and the simple plays that sometimes we're lacking. There may be, now that you brought it up, there may be some benefit in that.
9: I think there is. There's definitely benefit in that, because as much as now you can visualize, he's had 2 years in the NFL. You've had this year in Ben Johnson's offense. And I always like your rookie year, you come in, you have nothing to visualize. And visualization is huge for a lot of these NFL players. You can come out and now you get this game in and you remember what happened and you take these mental notes. And it's like you get into this routine, this regimen where it all becomes like second nature to you. Let me go out there, run a couple quick hitting plays and just show how being a point guard sometimes really does impact a game. Couple quick passes, a screen to Swift, get the juices flowing, get the ball moving, and get him out of there. And then put him on the headset and let him listen to the calls. And guess what? Now it's Tyson Bagent.
7: Put
9: time.
7: On a show, Tyson.
9: Yeah, Tyson, get after it. You throw it to Jahdae Walker. You throw it to J.P. Richardson.
7: Joel Wilson was a catcher of the football last
9: year. Scotty Miller.
7: Yes.
9: You know, get it. Steven Carlson. Hit all these guys, Tyson. Let's go. Can't wait for Tyson time.
8: J.P. Richardson, I think, Mark, didn't you say that's going to be the guy to watch on Saturday?
7: One of them, Maurice, I think it was Maurice,
9: Maurice Alexander.
7: Maurice Alexander
9: had a really good camp.
7: Yes.
9: He's made a lot of plays in that scrimmage. He caught like 4 or 5 balls.
7: From
9: nobody's talking about Maurice Alexander.
7: I mean, I think you'll see a lot of Scotty Miller out there,
9: Scotty Killer is what I call him.
8: Oh.
9: He had a couple of big plays, too. I like Scotty Miller.
7: I know. Like he made a big play when Caleb was backed up on his, own 1 yard line in the practice we were watching. Yeah. The sideline play to Roma Dunes, which was pretty sick, and then about a 35-yard pass to old Scotty Miller.
9: Scotty Killer came out there and showed why he is a veteran in this league, and I like him. I think the Bears do got some interesting receiver prospects. Is there going to be another guy that can be that Jahdae Walker from last year? Is Xavier Thomas going to be able to play? Caden Davis is a guy that's made some plays, too. He's an undrafted rookie free agent. You've seen him make some catches, and he's a guy that if he has a big preseason, put himself into a spot to maybe make a practice squad. Obviously, this will be a hard receiving room to make. Do they keep 5? Do they keep 6? You don't know. And then I'll be watching, obviously, the tight end battle.
7: Hayden Large?
9: They love Hayden Large. This guy's a good blocker.
7: Yeah.
9: He's got a football name like Hayden Large.
7: Oh, yeah.
9: You want him on your team.
7: Practice squad, I think.
8: Yeah. Between Roush and Colston Loveland and Cole Kmet, that sounds like a wumbo to me. That's a poor tight end set.
7: I love it.
8: Which they may need on the left side because I have no idea what's happening at tackle.
9: Yeah, tackle's interesting, and I know I've talked about this a little bit. So if Ozzie Tripillo comes back, and let me dispel this, I'm not talking bad about Ozzie, but I feel like Ozzie's almost reached this legend status that what he did was better than it was. I thought we romanticized him. He played solid. It wasn't like he was locking people down like prime Jason Peters, Trent Williams, or whoever else, right? This guy has a lot of work to do, and we haven't been able to see him work on it this year. So he's still got to earn that job, in my opinion. Braxton Jones started off as the starting left tackle. Then it was Theo. Then it was Ozzie. Ozzie was there all year. He was in that competition, and it took him that long to get it. Now he's coming off a torn patellar tendon. I think you still probably end up going with Braxton. I've talked about Jedrick Wills. Jedrick Wills, to me, out of Karan, Braxton, and Jedrick, has the highest ceiling. He's an extremely strong guy. He's got a lot of strength, like his elbows to wrist strength. If he gets his hands out you, he's like a bouncer tossing you out the club. If he gets you, you ain't going nowhere. He's tossing you out the club. I've been impressed with his bend, his speed, his quickness. Obviously, the consistency, the same thing you're hearing Dan Roshar and Ben Johnson say about him. But I think Jedrick Wills, this guy, when they signed him, I thought this is a non-factor, but I think he has a chance to play significant snaps if for some reason Braxton goes down, or even Braxton fails to live up to what he should be.
7: Have you ever been a bouncer?
9: I was a bouncer in college, Grody. Zan Nightclub in Springfield, Missouri.
7: Oh, man. Did you ever have to manhandle anybody? Did you have to throw anybody out of the bar? Or what?
9: You know, usually if they saw me, my brother was a bouncer, too. He's also 6'4", like 250-pound guy. And me and him would just, like, walk up side by side. And usually wouldn't put up a fight.
7: Sometimes it's just show your size, right?
9: Like, yes, sir.
7: It's like animals make themselves bigger, right? Yeah. You just show your size, and it does the job.
8: Oh, so short starts fights guy at the club was no match for you two. Not that I've ever run into short starts fights guy at the club. Never. Groats, don't you have a Take the North to tell people about? Do you want me to tell them if you can't find it yet?
7: I think if I don't find it in the next 5 seconds.
9: I
7: there
9: love
7: it
9: Take the North, by the way. You got a Take the North shirt, and I can't even get a shirt, man.
7: Oh, man.
8: Ray, did your cousin make this shirt?
9: Yeah. Can I get a medium? Yeah. Can you give me a medium?
7: Yeah.
9: Well, extra medium the North shirt.
7: If you would rock that.
8: Can you get him to knot it on the side?
9: Or maybe sleeveless?
8: Cut the sleeves out.
9: Sleeveless, take the North shirt.
8: Do they have a Take the North tank top?
7: Where is this? Oh, there it is. I found it.
8: That
7: ready?
8: Was not 5 seconds. That was good vamping by Clay.
7: Yeah, good job, guys. You guys are professionals. 3, 2, 1. Bears fans, join Dan Weider and I for a special Take the North Live on Monday, or me, August 24th. It'll be from 6 to 8 p.m. At Gurney Hyundai. We're not the grammar show. On August 24th.
8: Hyundai.
7: It'll be from 6 to 8 p.m. You should have read this. 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I can't reveal it.
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9: Bob Rohrman.
7: That's
9: I remember
7: right.
9: those commercials, man.
7: That's right.
9: Growing up in Chicago, you got to know the Rohrman commercials.
7: And they take good care of people out there. I can attest to it. I went out there recently with my new Outback, and they took care of me.
9: Will there be food and drinks there?
7: Did I say it in the promo?
9: I didn't hear that. I was listening to it.
7: I don't know. Okay. I don't want to overpromise. My guess.
9: Sorry for putting you on the spot.
7: You know what?
8: You can bring some if you want.
7: No, if you're going to come out there, I'll get you some snacks. What do you require? Some like salmon or something like that?
9: Yeah, protein shakes. Yeah, some creatine maybe.
8: Okay. Wild Fork can hook them up. They've got all the protein.
7: A bucket of creatine.
8: Yeah, Wild Fork has all the lean protein.
7: It's time for Clay's
8: feeding. Seven different kinds of organic beef if you want and whatever. Yeah, Wild Fork is the one that might have the Clay diet-friendly proteins.
9: Love it.
8: We'll get the synergy going. Coming up next, you're on Rahimi Harris and Grody. It's time for halftime. Are you staying for halftime, Clay?
9: I'll stay for halftime. Good. Yeah, let's do it.
8: Okay, because it's a new dating trend. The algorithm is nice to Marshall and me. We always find these. So we got to get your thoughts next.
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11: 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It's a wild throw. Pete's going to score. Cubs win the ball game.
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8: It is halftime here on Raheemi Harris and Grody. Clay Harbor, the 9-year NFL veteran, you know him from CHSN's Big Pro Football Show, is with us in studio. We're happy to talk to Clay. We started talking about guys who needed those games. Congratulations to Alex Bregman, his first three home run game of his career, and also two walks just for good measure. Congratulations to Luis Castillo, 10 strikeouts, 7 large against the Reds. And then Adam Hogue talked about comparing Kyler Gordon to Nate Davis. And I don't think we're there yet. I also realized that Nate Davis has now become the comparison when it comes to guys being injured and not wanting to play. So we figured that out. Talked about the article Dan Pompey wrote on Ben Johnson with Clay Harbor, and then also who should be playing on Saturday.
0: It's nap time.
8: This is one that crossed my path, as the algorithm tends to give me. Dating trends, we love to talk about them here on the show. Here's the newest one, and I think it's actually a good idea.

0: idea. Singles are ditching expensive dates for inflating, as in inflation dating, and a dating expert has thoughts. As costs rise due to inflation, there's a new trend that has been coined inflating in the relationship space. So basically, it's about being mindful about spending on dates, but like not being cheap. So like go to get coffee, walk in the park, have a picnic. I'm big on the coffee. I don't think it has to. People like diss on coffee. They're like, oh, if you get coffee, they're not serious about you. I'm like, or we're just serious about time and don't want to commit to a ton of time between two people you don't know.
1: It's a great way. You don't want all the bells and whistles going on a first date. You want it to be about the two people. Like when you go out to dinner on a first date to a nice restaurant, like even everything from, is this the time we're supposed to look at the menu? The easiest part is ordering the drink, but it gets very awkward, I feel like. So I'm supporting you wholly on the coffee date, Layla.
0: Yeah. I think the coffee date should be fine.
1: Great.
0: But I have a lot of girlfriends who think that's not serious. But I also, since I've been married and divorced, I think I'm probably different in my timing. Like, time means more to me than the actual. I can figure out if I like you or not.
2: Yeah.
0: So coffee, to me, I don't mind.
2: I like the walking date. Let's do a lakefront walk. Oh. Let's go walk in Lincoln Park. You know, it's like, and then we'll figure out if we like each other enough to go on the first date. And you know, obviously, whatever, if it's the inflation dating, I get that. A lot of people are struggling.
1: Startup costs a bitch. Yeah.
2: Why do I want to go on a first date where I'm dropping $300 if I don't know if I like you? Let's go on a walk and see if we enjoy a conversation, enjoy each other, and it's less pressure in that environment when you're like doing something while you're on the date getting to know the person. And then if I like you, be like, hey, okay, we should go to dinner, and I don't mind picking you up an Uber or sending a car and going to dinner and doing all that stuff, but let's maybe get to know each other first before, you know, we're dropping $300 at the dinner and we don't know if we even like each other.
0: I know, and I like the chill in the park concept, or when it's nice outside, which is not often anymore, but hang out at the lake for a bit and like figure that out. She also talks about dates when you're in a relationship. She said, you know, it can be something like date nights at home where you cook a nice yet simple meal together, choosing a movie to stream for free. You know, and she says she'd take that over a fancy night out. I think it depends on who's in the relationship. Sometimes you want to hang out outside, but I don't mind this at all. I think it's more about the time than it is about the actual, I don't know, packaging, presentation.
2: Yeah, in a relationship dating versus out of relationship dating, completely different. I love to just stay in, watch Netflix, maybe cook dinner together. We'll make some dessert, healthy dessert. Few ingredients, maybe some protein brownies or protein cookies. Grody, you know I'm still on my diet here.
0: Strawberries with like a
2: healthy dessert.
1: You gotta be you, man.
2: Like maybe play, I'm a chess nerd, play some chess, play some games. Like, to me, that's fun. That's more fun than going out when you're in a relationship dating. And then out of relationship dating, I feel like there's this time to where it feels like you need to go out and obviously get to know the person, but there's a way to do it. You can have the walks, you can have the coffee, the dinners, obviously.
1: Yes.
2: If you drink, go out and have a couple drinks. I think there's a place for that, but I don't think that has to be the main thing.
1: Let me give you a bad first date idea that sounds good in theory, and then a good idea that I have found for first dates. A bad idea is, even though it sounds great,
2: karaoke.
1: It's going no. That's a good one, because that's,
0: you know,
1: like you're in it together.
0: You tried it. You did your best.
1: Yeah.
0: You guys both lost a lot of good men out there.
1: Going to a game is a bad idea. Going to a Bulls game, a Cubs game.
2: Or a movie.
1: Or a movie. Yeah, movie's the worst because there's no talking. Right. But you go to a Cubs game, you're not. The game is a distraction. If you're trying to get to know somebody, you're conversing for three hours and you're not paying attention to the game.
2: Or a concert.
0: Well,
2: or
0: like,
2: a
0: concert. We can't go to games as first dates. We can't. Because we'd all be too distracted. I gotta tell you, I also find myself watching the TV if there's a game on rather than talking to the guys.
1: Wow. The good one is,
0: and that's how I know I don't go out with him again.
1: Bowling. We're bowling. You know, the Bears have been bowling is great.
2: Bowling is good.
1: You get to laugh at each other.
2: You can laugh. Yes. Throwing some gutter balls, but stay. I would say karaoke.
1: Yeah.
2: Maybe.
1: Karaoke's good.
2: So for people that don't know, the listeners that don't know, I was sitting in here with Layla and Grody, and I think Marshall
1: was
2: here too.
1: Definitely, yes.
2: And one of the texters saw me out on a date the night before. I was like, Clay, ask Clay about how his karaoke was on his date last night. And obviously Marshall wasn't going to let that slide. And he's like, wait, did you go on a first date and do karaoke last night? I'm like, well, we went to get drinks. And then afterwards, we walked by this karaoke spot, and she recommended it. And I'm not going to be like, no, like, I'm a coward. Like, I don't want to do this. Right. And I did it. And then my song choice got a lot of hate.
1: And it was? What was it?
2: It was On Bended Knees by Boys to Men.
1: Right. You can't. I'm with Marshall on that. Like, you're really sending a message when you
2: do
1: that.
2: I didn't think anything of it. Well, I didn't think, like, I was on bended knees.
0: I mean, maybe not the wedding song. You know, maybe a different song that doesn't imply a wedding on your first date.
2: Okay. Looking back at it, maybe I should have picked a different song.
3: Maybe.
2: But in the time, I was just looking for a song that I knew the words to.
1: That's okay. There's something to be said for that.
2: Yeah.
1: So this tells me that you've done it before, if you knew the words to it. Or, well,
2: no, I've
1: you
2: just
1: overheard
2: sang the song before.
1: Yeah,
2: it was a song that I loved from my childhood.
1: Right.
2: Brody.
1: There you are, and Dwight just banging that out. Right?
2: Yeah.
1: Dwight, right?
2: Absolutely,
1: that's
2: Dwight.
1: Yeah. Boys halfway point to Illinois State, man. I'd stop for gas and Dwight many times.
2: Let's go.
1: 100, that's right.
2: Yeah. I went to Missouri State.
1: Brock Speck. Yeah.
2: I'll be calling the games at Illinois State this year.
1: Are you again?
2: Yeah. Illinois State and Northern Illinois. I'll be doing both. So I'll keep you updated. I know you have enough sports to keep track of. But I'll let you know how your Redbirds are doing.
1: Thank you. Yeah. I'm a proud Redbird.
0: All right. Now we've got a Twitch. That's not a wedding song, Layla. Well, it's about proposing. So what would you call that, sir?
1: Or ma'am.
0: Yeah, no, it's a sir. Every time I know it's a sir. anything else you want to say before you get out of here, Clay?
2: No, looking forward to this preseason game, obviously. I think even after the starters wrap, I implore the Bears fans to watch the rest of it because there are some intriguing prospects, maybe guys on the practice squad that you'll see later in the season. But this time is important for those guys. All the other teams are watching. I used to love the preseason when I was a guy that was trying to make the roster and set myself apart. These games matter more than every practice because every team in the league gets to see them. You're putting your resume out there for all of them, and you get a chance to win these position battles.
0: There it is. Clay's advice for the preseason game on Saturday. Clay Harbor, once again, spraying to all fields. The man is a talker. You can check Clay's workout on CHSN. His Instagram is where it's at as well. And he's on the Big Pro Football Show and the Chicago League.
1: Big Pro
0: Clay,
1: Football
0: thanks
1: Show.
0: Again.
2: My
0: yes.
2: pleasure, guys.
1: Thanks, Clay.
0: Good morning, Grody. Five on it is
1: morning,
0: next.
1: Morning, Moon. Morning, Sunshine.
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31: According to the Chicago Tribune's Brad Biggs, Karana Magaji is expected to be the starter at left tackle in Saturday's preseason opener. The plan is to get close to even reps with Jedrick Wills. Biggs went on to write, O-line coach Dan Roschar called their work pretty even to this point, and the coaches want more to evaluate. So the question is, what's your reaction to the Bears' plan at left tackle for Saturday's preseason opener?
27: Well, would you look at that? All that or talk? We got ourselves a starter. It is Karan Amagaji. And frankly, he deserves to be part of the conversation, does he not? This needs to be partly Karan Amagaji's job to lose, gain, stay, hold, be there. I'm getting less confident with the words I'm using. But he should get some reps there. That's the point. He should.
29: This is what they've been showing. Without Braxton Jones out there because he's injured, this is what we've been seeing in training camp. It's been Karan Amagaji who has gotten, even when Braxton was there, on the final rep of the first unit, they would, oh, there he comes, Karan Amagaji, number 72, fridge, would come in there and play left tackle for one play with the first unit, and then he would stick around for the second unit. But now, Karan Amagaji has been, for the most part, getting the first work for the first team. I think Wills actually, now that I think about it on Tuesday, Wills did. But this does make sense to me. Does it make sense, though, in a Kevin White sort of way? And this is what I mean by this.
27: Why are we bringing up bad names from the past?
29: Because there was in Kevin White's final training camp with the Bears. I was out there for it, covering it for WBBM, I think, at the time. And Kevin
13: White!
29: Yeah, that's right. And Kevin White was getting all the opportunities. They were targeting him. They were throwing to him. And it was like, oh, wait a minute. Maybe Kevin White is right. Maybe he's not an injury bust after all, or just a bust of a bust.
27: Focal point of the offense.
29: Yeah, and sometimes it's last call. We're going to give you all the opportunities in the world. We're going to give you all the reps in the world because of where you were drafted and what we might think of you. Is that what's going on with Karan Amagaji, the former third-round pick? Is it last call for Karan? Are they saying, okay, here we go. We invested in you. We think there's something there. We're going to give you all the opportunities, including the starting left tackle. And maybe it's because they really think that there's something there, or maybe it's last call for Karan Amagaji. So I wonder about that. And I just haven't seen enough from Jedrick Wills yet for me to believe that that's actually something that's going to work out for the Chicago Bears. And it would be ideal. It would be great if the Bears were the team that was able to reclaim Jedrick Wills. But this is a tough situation on the overall.
27: Yeah, I'm sorry.
31: I just wanted to add something because this could maybe, I don't know if it changes how you feel about Amagaji getting the start, but the picture of Saturday's preseason opener is beginning to take shape even more. We're getting more tweets from Brad Biggs, who said, Coach Ben Johnson said there will be a, quote, handful of guys that won't be participating Saturday against the Browns, and said quarterback Caleb Williams will not play on Saturday against the Browns.
29: Okay. I mean, same thing as last year. So we'll see if, I don't know if that means that he's going to get shut out in the preseason, or he will do like he did last year and play in the final two preseason games.
27: I still believe you need to know who your left tackles are. And when you have multiple in this case, and yes, unfortunately, they might hurt you if they don't do their job right, you still need to know how to play with them. And that's why I thought that Caleb Williams should be there. But you're right, Mark Grody. He didn't play in the first preseason game last year. We just talked about that with Clay. I was disappointed then, and I'm disappointed now. I'm not questioning Ben Johnson's ethos as a head coach.
29: You can't. Too many nice things have been written about him.
27: Yeah, no, I mean, I also like him. I just feel like there are different ways to go about this. And number one, I think Amagaji being a left tackle, that should happen. He should get reps. It is customary. It is right. It makes sense. Jedrick Wills is the one to really question, like, did the Bears finally hit on one of those guys with a pedigree, a former first-round pick, a la Alex Leatherwood? They love taking flyers on them. So did this finally hit for them? And I don't mind Caleb Williams not playing. I just would like for him to at least know how those guys move in games and things like that. And that's my homage to Caleb and things like that. So that's just how I feel about it. I would like him to be there with them to just know who they are.
29: Yeah, and as I said with Clay Harbor, because of some of the first half issues and doing the simple stuff better,
27: yes,
29: which if Caleb has a flaw, that's what it is. I would love it if there were just a couple of really simple scripted plays, like to the run to Britton Brown, who we should get a nice dose of, by the way, in the preseason. Just a nice quick pass, nothing where you drop back, nothing where you're putting yourself in danger. I don't even care if he throws down feel one time, just simple short passes to get used to that feel early in games or whenever it's needed throughout a game. So that's what I wouldn't mind seeing, if it's just one series to just give him that feel.
27: Yeah, and that's how I feel about this. I think that that's good to have. He also has a set of plays that he ran last preseason that were the same set of plays he claimed to have run when he was with the Lions in the preseason game. You know, there was that whole talk too. So I wonder if that comes back again, but we'll wait and see on that.
29: Adam Hogue says that Tyson Bagent will play the first half. So it will be good to see Tyson Bagent.
13: I love
29: Bagent.
13: Tyson.
29: And yeah,
27: speaking of articles in The Athletic, which gets into our next question, the article about Tyson Bagent by your friend Dan Wiederer just dropped. So we need to read that as a team.
29: Yes, we do. We will read it out loud.
27: Yeah, Arita's Theater. Ben Johnson gets up at 5:30 a.m. He runs into Dave Wanstedt.
29: Oh, man.
27: Wanstedt tells him he's always busy unless he's doing something. Zine.
31: there's no other way that I want to take in that art. I have to reread that article with the British Layla voice in my mind.
27: I don't even know if it's British. I think it's
31: whatever.
27: Just,
29: Garrett
27: it's
29: Bradbury's voice,
27: Garrett
29: as you said.
27: Bradbury.
29: Bradbury.
27: No, do you remember that like accent that everybody had in 1930s and 40s movies? It's called like Transatlantic
29: that?
27: Or something.
31: Oh, Transatlantic it is.
29: Yeah. Now look, you. Here's the way it's going to be. See? No, that's a different language.
27: No, that's it.
29: Oh,
27: that's
29: it.
27: That. That's the thing.
29: Now look, you.
31: I just thought that
29: I don't
31: was
29: want
31: like...
29: any guff from you anymore. You look pretty nifty in them jeans there.
27: I don't want to go out with him again. Father said it wasn't a good idea.
29: I got my suspenders on, and that's the way it's going to be, see?
27: You're going to war. I don't want to see you again.
31: We got a real nifty question for question number two. What was your favorite

0: Waddy being a part of Ben Johnson's day, and the first picture being Waddy was also fantastic. Because I'm like, I know him. You appeared in the Ben Johnson article.
1: If you need anything, let me know.
2: Yeah, that's the coolest, it's just like the coolest guy line.
1: Gangster Wani. Hey, anything you need, if you know what I'm saying, I got you. I got your back. Whatever you want. I am a made man in this town.
0: He is a made man.
1: Yes, he is. Dave Watson is a made man.
0: And not only that, but you don't want to mess with him either.
1: He's a man who can get you things.
0: Yeah, Dave Watson. So Wani being in there was up there for me. That may be my favorite part. And then the other one was, you just admitted you should have kicked the field goal.
1: That's great.
0: Against the Rams, And then I'm like, well, wait, what receiver are you calling out here when Caleb Williams got the play right and somebody else didn't? What receiver, Ben? But he didn't tell us.
2: Say it!
1: Alright, I love your answer. I have narrowed, there's a couple, but I will give the one that I'm thinking about. We haven't even discussed this one yet. Low-key interesting. And that is that Pompey writes that Ben Johnson learned from Dan Campbell that players either want to be informed or entertained. Anything else is a waste of words. And I love this factor, the idea of entertainment, which of course brings us to some of his delicious post-game speeches.
0: Delicious.
1: And the attacking of the Packers. That's entertainment. Ben Johnson taking off his shirt. That's entertainment. I love that with all the seriousness and all the Ben Johnsonsness, there is an entertainment flair that Ben Johnson is admitting to. I love that. He wants to entertain us. This is all we've ever wanted from a Bears head coach, other than competence, a little bit of realness, a little bit of entertainment. Which brings me a little bit of, exactly.
0: We haven't had that either.
1: No, don't make me go down the list and don't play any sound bites.
3: But I don't know what's up here.
1: No, I said no sound bites.
0: I haven't heard any of that.
1: Oh my goodness. It's all a problem. See, now I'm doing it. But he wants to entertain and be great. And guess
0: Lawrence was competent.
1: And as Pompey pointed out,
0: entertaining.
1: The Ditka is the comp when it comes to competence and entertainment. Well, he didn't say the entertainment part. I'm saying that. But he did make the comparison that there hasn't been a guy in Hallis Hall like that since Mike Ditka.
0: Also, Dan Campbell will teach you some things, you know?
1: He'll entertain you.
0: I like Dan Campbell, too. I mean, on the record about that. I've always liked Dan.
1: Well, now you go back to the...
0: Remember biting a kneecap off? And
1: he probably considered that entertainment, which it was for months. For years for us.
0: He's also entertained during games. Like Dan Campbell with the sneaky smile where I'm like, I know it's fourth down right now. Don't do it. Don't. Do you want to go for it on fourth down? It's fourth and 25 and you're playing the 49ers. Don't. Dang it, Dan. You see the thought process.
1: He's an entertainer. Was he entertaining when he put 50 on Ben Johnson last year?
0: He entertained himself. Do you remember that? They all seemed very happy with themselves.
1: They beat the Bears twice last year.
0: Do you remember
1: folks?
0: This on first down in the last game of the regular season? Ben Johnson was still mad.
1: Ugh.
0: Can't wait for the rematch, friends.
1: Yeah, it's about to go down.
0: Yeah!
4: Five on it.
2: It's 5 on it at 104.3 The Score with Layla Rahimi and Mark Grody.
0: It's
2: speaking,
0: about to go down. The starters aren't even playing.
1: It's
0: Don't
1: about
0: worry
1: to
0: about
1: go
0: that.
1: Down.
0: We're getting something on Saturday.
1: I'll be there on Saturday. I'll be there.
0: That's right. We're getting something.
2: Mark Grody's going to be there Saturday. You know where else Mark Grody's going to be? Tune in tomorrow as our show will be broadcasting live from Gallagher Way outside Wrigley Field from 10 to 12:45 before the Cubs take on the Cardinals. If you're going to the game, stop by and say hello to this man, Mark Grody.
1: Hey, how's it going?
2: And the People's Mayor of Chicago, Gabe Ramirez.
1: Yes.
0: He'll be there too. He's the People's Champ.
2: He really is.
1: Well said. Yeah.
5: Number three.
1: Chicago Gabe. Come on.
0: That's right. And we only got through two questions.
1: All right, speed run.
2: We're going to ask this one quick. Was Alex Bregman's 3-home run game against the Nationals the biggest performance by a Cubs hitter this season?
0: I think it was, because the only other one I can think of is the one where Pecro Armstrong recently got on base 5 times, but he got on base 5 times. Alex Bregman said, I'm going to get on all the bases 3 times and then add 2 walks. So I think it has to be, right? That was the best performance we've seen singularly this season.
1: Nope. The answer, I'm afraid, is the August 5th game against the Dodgers, a 7-6 win where PCA and Shohei each hit 2 home runs in that game. That was, to me, the biggest offensive performance because it's the Dodgers, because it's the Shohei show-off. It's after that the conversations started flooding about who the MVP is. All of a sudden, PCA is the gambling favorite. I'll give honorable mention to the 23-3

0: win, and when Dansby Swanson hit three home runs. I mean, I get it. Like, everybody was lofting balls that day on July 1 against the Padre, but I have to go without hesitation. It was great. Bregman was awesome, but I got to go with the PCA game against the Dodgers.
1: Nobody uses the nickname Fathers. They just all go with one Padre.
0: The Padre. That's an ode to Harry Carey. He didn't like to put the S on things. The Padre.
1: Sometimes I don't either.
0: Cracker Jack.
1: I think it's because of growing up with my dad, who would always call a Lakers game the Laker game.
0: Well, see, we put the S's unnecessarily here with the Jewels and the whatnots and the Illinois.
1: There's also creepy other consonants that will just come into words, like Trubinsky.
0: Yep.
1: Collegiate. Yep. Collegiate isn't a word. It's collegiate.
0: Warsh.
1: And every dialect has those things.
0: Yeah.
1: But I noticed it because it's not my native.
0: Washington.
1: Washington.
0: That's a haw-ism. Washington. Five on
2: it. Number four. Who had a bigger night, Luis Castillo or the White Sox defense?
1: It was Luis Castillo. You know how I feel about this. Starting pitching, when it's good and sets the tone and dominates, makes me happy. And when it's a team that trades for somebody who needed a change of scenery and needed to just be himself, I'll say it again, 22 swings and misses. That's the most by a Sox pitcher this season. You could say that, Stephens. Now, couldn't you? That was Luis Castillo doing the damn thing himself. 10 strikeouts and just his mood after getting that game for himself. When you feel like you're in the zone and you can take that away and nobody can take that from you, that was pretty wonderful to see.
0: It was just so important to see that, and using the changeup, which he didn't use in Seattle, and striking out the side in the seventh. So I'm in agreement. Although, honorable mention to the Tristan Peters catch, because it was right in the, I don't know if you guys saw this, but it was in the general direction of the catch sign, which of course was the Dwayne Wise, or as Obama would say, the Dwayne Weiss catch in the Burley. Was it the Burley Perfecto?
2: Yes.
0: Is that what that was?
2: Yeah, it was right in the vicinity right there.
0: Right. Right. It was pretty cool.
2: The signage is there now.
0: Yeah. So shout out to Tristan Peters, but I'm with Layla. It's Luis Castillo. How could it not be Luis Castillo?
1: I want to do that, man. I'd love to, like, throw a strikeout in life. No, I can't.
0: You think it's too late for you to try out for a Major League Baseball team?
1: I do. I really don't think it's going to happen for me.
3: Five on it.
4: Number five.
2: Summer is winding down. Did you do everything you wanted, or has it just rained?
1: It has just rained. I haven't even been to my building's pool yet, and I pay for it every day. It is just rain. I've also worked some weekends, like I had Chicago Sky basketball a couple times on Saturdays. I was out of town 1 week in June, so it's also been my fault. But on the days where I was available, it just rained. So I haven't had the chance to go outside and do all of the typical Chicago summer things I normally do. Grody just heard Clay and I chat, and like, I usually get on a friend's boat by this time of the year. I have not done that. Like, I'm disappointed summertime shy Layla. Anticipation summertime shy Layla and actual summertime shy Layla are two different people right now, and I've disappointed anticipation.
0: Okay. My pool ran out of water, by the way, in my place.
1: So that doesn't sound like a good thing.
0: I got pool issues myself, but...
1: No, mine are my own. Like, it's my fault, not theirs.
0: Oh, that's on you. God, I think... Like, you know me, Layla, I've had a weird year, summer, going on all these little trips that I've gone on to see friends.
1: And I don't know that was the best use of your time either.
0: Went to Utah, where, you know, the stuff happened, where I went to dinner, and there was the family that I didn't know. Went to Jersey, which was lovely. We just went to Westfield, Indiana to visit a friend. So I've spent a lot of time outside of the city. I think I'm good. My favorite event is about to go down. It is the Air and Water Show and the Jets and the practices. Like, they'll be flying over. I love when the Jets fly over Wrigley and everybody gets stunned and the players are affected by it. They'll be going over Soldier Field when I'm there on Saturday. So I think I am going to get what I need this weekend, as a matter of fact.
1: So I was also telling Clay this during the break. 2017, I think, I was in a friend's seats. We had a big group at the Cubs and Jays game. And it was when the Jays weren't traveling as much. So, you know, it was still kind of rare.
0: Okay.
1: It was before the balanced schedule. So it was rare that the Jays were here. And there were a bunch of Blue Jays fans in from Toronto, Canada, wherever they may be. And It was the Blue Angels, and they just wanted to buzz the dome of Wrigley.
0: Keep in mind,
1: if you're a pilot, I think at that level, you have to have like 15-10 vision, like 20-20 won't cut it.
0: Right.
1: So you have elite of everything. You have elite vision. You have elite reaction time. You have all these tools at your disposal, not to mention a plane from the Blue Angels. So you

0: you know what you're doing. Your ego's not writing checks your body can't cash. Your body can cash them. So they just go flying over Wrigley as close as, not as close as last year where they blew out windows in Wrigley because I had a friend whose apartment building, yeah, got blown out a couple windows.
1: That's a problem.
0: But so they flew over, they buzzed the dome, and the pitcher on the mound was pitching for the Blue Jays, and he just looks up and throws up his hands like this, and he's so frustrated. And it was reverberating, and not scary, but just like, oh, heck yes. The crowd starts screaming, and then the Jays fans start going, USA!
1: Oh,
0: USA!
1: That's awesome.
0: And
1: that
0: I'm like, this
1: beautiful.
0: Is a movie. There are some days where you live here, and it feels like a movie.
1: It really does.
0: And that was what, it was a beautiful day, and that was just one of those absolutely tremendous moments, and it, just one of the many why I love it here, and that was a lot of fun.
1: Yeah, after the Air and Water show, you know what it is the rest of the way? It's just Bears. That's it.
0: Well, no, we have baseball.
1: Cubs.
0: It's not just Bears.
1: Sox.
0: Oh, we got more
1: Bears.
0: News trickling in, Bears? Don't we?
1: Bears?
2: If you want to call it that.
0: Okay, I guess I'll do this now. Let's read these together, team. These are from Brad Biggs. Bears President and CEO Kevin Warren says, to be clear, the due diligence is ongoing at the Wolf Lake Terminal site. Lost Marsh site work has been completed. Site work. Because they, according to Brett Bugansky of Fox 32, said no agreement or deal was in place. The quote is from Kevin Warren, we're in the middle of that due diligence. Oh, you didn't do that with Arlington Heights. It's a lot of work that happens on almost a daily basis. It should be. And then Biggs tweets, Bears President CEO Kevin Warren says the team has had, quote, occasional meetings with the state of Illinois. But focus remains on a world-class stadium and focus remains on building a world-class stadium and mixed-use development in Northwest Indiana. Kevin Warren is talking about potentially merging the two sites in Hammond together. They don't even have a site. They don't have a set site. They have an area for a site. They're doing due diligence, which is good because I didn't hear that when they decided to buy Arlington Heights. That term was nowhere near the discussion. And then there's also the news from Brendan Moore, noted reporter on this who covers the Capitol. J.B. Pritzker said he wasn't given a heads up on what Kevin Warren and George McCaskey will say today. As for where things stand in Illinois, before you go blaming people, Pritzker said the Bears have various things that they have talked to us about, but they have not presented a language in a bill to us. In order to call a special session, you need presented language in a bill. So that is still on the Bears. And that's kind of also him telling the Bears to do that before anything were to take place. This is not me being motivated to defend one party over another. I just think you need to keep in mind. Bears. Fair?
1: Bears. In conclusion, both Indiana and Illinois are still alive for the Bears Stadium, yes?
0: And we don't even have a site figured out.
1: Because this is where we've been, right? This is where we have been. Like I'm oversimplifying. I'm sure some details between.
2: It sure feels like this. Yes. This is where we are.
1: Right?
2: Where we've been.
1: Right? Everything is still on the table. Yes.
2: But it feels like.
1: Is there still a slag heap? Like check slag heap. Check Indiana. Check
0: for the record,
1: Illinois. Check Pritzker. Check Braun. Check Bears. Check.
0: For the record, rehabilitating the land and making it useful again is a good idea. For the record, it's very dicey and it's very expensive and takes a lot of cost. But for the record, I'm on par with saying you should do that.
1: Okay, fine.
0: Let's get into this. And I think the reaction that a lot of people had to this yesterday, a lot of the skepticism we saw and the basically call us when something actually occurs, I think it's starting to wear on y'all too. F it. Let's open them up. 312-644-6767. We'll give you the latest. And let us know what you think about the Bears Stadium news if you so choose to share a reaction with us next.
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26: They're not going to be called the Arlington Heights Bears. People have to understand that. Anybody who thinks otherwise. Now, you sometimes like to come on here and just kind of make waves, whatever. I get what you're doing. Don't buy into it.
27: Oh, no. No, the Bangabus is only reserved for awkward injury talk with Kyle Tucker.

0: clubhouse. Does this qualify that the situation is so dysfunctional it's reached Vangabus territory?
1: 100%.
0: If you don't know, this is Rahimi Harris and Grody on 104.3 The Score, and a very tense media discussion between Kyle Tucker and reporters acknowledging that he had a broken finger happened while the Vangabus was playing in the clubhouse.
1: What's more interesting, talking about Kyle Tucker's injury and going through all the angst and minutiae of that, or talking about the Bears stadium situation, which basically is in the same place that it was when last we opened the book on the story, as in things are still moving along in Indiana. They might combine the sites. They're still doing their due diligence. And yet Illinois has not been ruled out yet. The state of Illinois has not heard what they need to hear from the Bears yet, but that doesn't mean it's ruled out. All of that to say that, yes, Grobber, I still think that AH is a possibility. Indiana on the uniform is a possibility. Everything, guys, it's still all possible.
0: First of all, you know, a report came out yesterday, and I implore you, I know media literacy is at an all-time low, but stick with those you know. Stick with the Tribune. Stick with even us here at The Score. 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Establish news sources.
1: Mainstream media is not a dirty word.
0: When it comes to, because we get in trouble if we say stuff like the Indiana Bears name change is happening tomorrow. We actually get in trouble. So, like, you might want to go with us because there's punishment for getting things wrong, unlike other sources. That said, That's all I'm going to say. Like, go with people who have actual stakes.
1: Not parody
0: of
1: accounts.
0: Shame.
1: Yeah.
0: Or not even, I don't even know what to call that. But, you know, we face consequences when we get things wrong. That's how I can determine it these days.
1: I will say this, to see the picture of Indiana on a Bears uniform, from my eyes, honestly, it was devastating.
0: Well, apparently they're selling an Indiana Bears t-shirt now at the Wisconsin State Fair, who wasted no time in doing what they should do to troll. That's well done. But in the meantime, the frustrating part about all of this, and I said this in the very beginning, until you sell Arlington Heights, until you actually sell that property that you haven't developed, that you're not making any money off of, that you're just paying the taxes on vacant, until you sell it, I have no reason to believe that you're not going to go there. And you're wasting people's time and money and effort, and voters wondering if they're going to have to pay more taxes in the state of Indiana, for example. You know, when you do this, what's the respect level of other people's time? And I'm not saying like Mike Braun, for example, who his job is facilitate the business possible in Indiana to make it work. Like, he's doing what he's supposed to do. But other people who have stuff going on, you know, in Portage, for example, they had a ton of storm damage. You know, there are mayors in Portage and Hammond right now who have to take care of actual situations that are happening where they need to get infrastructure and like crews to work on storm damage so people can drive properly on streets and things like that. Like, there's actual politics that has to go on. Meanwhile, you keep taking this time to tell us how you haven't done anything or you haven't done enough. You bought that land in February of 2026. You finalized the property purchase. This is
1: 2022.
0: But the finalization of it, all the money came through. Like, you got it. You know, in February of 2023. And you're right, Mark. You bought it with the intent of a stadium in 2022.
1: Well, do you want to do timeline here? There was a time when Kevin Warren was not involved with this project. Part of the issue, because Kevin Warren wanted to get a little negotiating going. The timeline is that it was July of 2021. The Bears submitted a bid to buy the land at the old Arlington Heights racecourse. September of 2022, team unveils plans for $5 billion plan for fully enclosed dome in Arlington Heights. Along comes Kevin Warren. February of 2023, Kevin Warren is hired. Property tax issues, all the stuff, all the minutia that we've been talking about all along. April of 2024, focus. This was my favorite part because I was there. April of 2024, the focus shifts to the downtown and lakefront idea on a $4.7 billion proposal. And J.B. Pritzker, the governor, and state lawmakers, among others, said basically that this is a non-starter. May 2025, the team decides to re-engage with Arlington Heights.

0: after Kevin Warren's grand plan to go to Chicago doesn't work. Late in 2025, early 2026, seeking property tax certainty, the Bears lobby the Illinois General Assembly.
1: That means you want a discount on your property taxes.
0: Yes.
1: That's what that means, by the way.
0: Indiana leadership enters the race. Hello, Indiana, with Indiana Governor Mike Braun. Hey, Mike, signing a bill in Feb of 2026 to create the Northwest Indiana Stadium Authority to issue construction bonds. And then finally, in June of 2026, the Illinois Senate passes a late session bill allowing local stadium authorities to bypass property taxes, but the Illinois House adjourns without voting on it. Days later, the Bears Board of Directors votes to advance the stadium project in Hammond, Indiana, exploring sites near Wolf Lake. And here we are.
1: But here's part of this that needs to be repeated. Like, J.B. Pritzker wanted to pass the pilot bill. And when I asked Mayor Brandon Johnson, when he sat in the studio, what was the city's role, the city of Chicago's, which means the delegates, the senators that represented, etc., what was the city's role in the pilot bill failing? He did not answer my question, because the city had a role in it. Does it benefit the city of Chicago for the Bears to be in Indiana with their stadium and not Arlington Heights, where they have more land and potentially people could spend more in Arlington Heights rather than the city of Chicago? And I think that that's a big piece of this, too. You can blame the state because it's an easy thing to do. But at the same time, the responsibility is still very squarely on the Bears. They're also contradicting themselves. Kevin Warren can't say, we've had conversations with the state of Illinois and you still own Arlington Heights, and then say your sole focus is in Indiana. It's not true.
0: Well,
1: your sole focus is in Indiana when you own a piece of property you bought for a stadium still, and you're still having conversations with the state of Illinois.
0: Which they've never denied along
1: the way.
0: You can
1: say your main focus is, but that's not your sole focus. If you spend business time on it and you spend business money, then it's not your sole focus. So even that is contradictory to what is actually going on. And I think that's why people are really starting to lose patience over this.
0: Yeah, well, I think most people at this point, and you know, the as Spiegel and Holmes have dubbed it, the worst story ever, people are at the point right now where they just want to know. Like, people are not as dug in on opinions on where they want it to be. There's a lot of people know who they want it to be, but people are more like, just tell me, is it going to be downtown Chicago? Is it going to be Arlington Heights? Is it going to be Indiana? Just tell me. Don't care. It's as the Athletic poll came out, the blame has gone to everybody in this, not just the Bears, but the state of Illinois, everybody that has been involved in it, except for Indiana. They're the good part of all of this.
1: But Porter County has pushed back. Porter County voters made sure in local elections they ousted one of the officials there who was for the Bears Stadium. They have pushed back on the tax burden of this. Porter County voters have been vocal about that, and they've asked their elected officials to be vocal, and that's why there was an article that came out in the Indianapolis Indy Star a few weeks ago. And additionally, NBC did a poll saying that 75% of the people who responded said they would like the Bears to stay in Chicago, but they don't want to pay new taxes.
0: There it is.
1: And that's the part where I know you say, tell me where it is. But I think for a lot of people, it's tell me where it is and if I have to pay. And they don't want to.
0: Well, of course. I mean, naturally,
1: and
0: people never want to pay anything.
1: Here's the thing is, people will say, oh, they're not asking for public money in Illinois. Yes, they are. When you ask for tax breaks, you are asking for public money that you wouldn't have to pay. It's just differently said. I'm not falling for other people's propaganda in this. I'm not going to use their talking points. If you want to say it one way, that's fine. But I'm going to make sure that I do my due diligence and my job in making sure to understand what that really means. You know, there's a lot of bills that get passed around here and they call it reform. And all it does is muck up the process even further. Just because you say reform doesn't mean it is. And in this case, just because you say property tax certainty doesn't mean that I don't know that it's a property tax break and somebody else like me has to pay more.
0: Yeah, agreed.
1: So 312-644-6767 is our number. We're still working on turning around some of the audio from this. Again, the updates. They try to say it's the sole focus, yet they also say they're talking to Illinois. Now there's a possibility of combining sites. And then an important piece of news from our friend Brett Rugansky across the street over at Fox 32, which I think is important to note, is that there was a concern about the Army Corps of Engineers as well and what what pieces of land they had in this or what pieces of land are owned by the federal government. And he said he got a statement from the Defense Logistics Agency saying this: the Defense Logistics Agency is aware of stadium negotiations between the Bears and the city of Hammond, Indiana. The U.S. General Services Administration, the GSA, owns the facility located at Wolf Lake Terminals, and DLA is a long-term tenant. DLA is Defense Logistics Agency. DLA has not entered into any agreements to change the current terms of occupancy at this location. We'll have more next.
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13: It's always fun with you guys. 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
12: He smells great. He has a nose for news. He is Herb Howard. He is at Herb Howard 411 on Twitter. The Bears reporter for the Bigs Media. Follow the Bigs Media on YouTube for the latest from Herb. And he joins us on our hotline, which we're happy to have him on. Is he on Twitch as well, guys? He's on Twitch, twitch.tv/TheScoreChicago, live from Hallis Hall. Hey, Herb, how are you?
10: Layla, I'm good. I see you are back in the studio. I'm going to just assume that's not because I'm not there, but I said that the last time I was there, because that's a couple of times, Layla. I feel like you've been ducking me. I don't know.
12: No, I have not. I've been working Chicago Sky Games.
8: So she says.
12: Yes.
10: No, I know she's been busy. She's all over the place, but I feel ducked.
12: Well, no, never purposeful, but sometimes it just takes more time to fill out the show prep for that stuff. It takes a while. I'm not as quick with it. I just am not.
8: Herb, what'd you think?
10: Busy day up here.
8: Yeah, what'd you think, Herb? Let's start with your thoughts on the stadium stuff and what it feels like. We're kind of, you know, treading water still with the stadium, whether it's Indiana or Illinois. And I get it. George is saying that the talks about Illinois are minimal at this point. But your reaction freshly out of that press conference?
10: Yeah, Grody, I think, you know, treading water is the correct phrase. It doesn't feel like there's anything different going on. They told us that they had pivoted to the Indiana site some time ago. They have now started to do their due diligence on a second site out in Northwest Indiana. And so they said that could take a little bit more time. They do say that the first site is viable. So I think it may have been Adam Hogue maybe or Dan Weider to ask them this due diligence on the second site. Does that mean that the first site isn't viable? They said, no, that first site is viable, but we found out there's another one that could be as or perhaps more viable. So they're looking into another site, and there's also some potential to combine the two sites. So we'll find out what goes on with that. But in terms of, you know, anything with Illinois, what we continue to hear today from Kevin Warren and George McCaskey was that the sole focus is on Indiana. Kevin Warren did say they're still taking some occasional meetings and phone calls with Illinois. He says he has not himself been in all of those because their focus remains on Indiana. He refused to comment. Kevin Warren refused to comment on Governor Pritzker's comments today that said, you know, Arlington Heights and Chicago even could still be potential sites for the new stadium. And Kevin Warren simply said, listen, I can't comment on any hypotheticals. We don't have any deal or proposal or legislation on the table with the state of Illinois. So that's hypothetical and I can't speak to it. He was also asked about, you know, what mistakes they may have made in the process of kind of dealing with politics in Illinois. And he said, there are no mistakes. He called them learning experiences in every step of the way. And we heard that echo by George McCaskey once he took the podium to say, listen, we've learned a lot. We don't necessarily regret anything that we've done, but you know, we've learned a lot in each of our decisions and dealings with the state of Illinois.
12: I think that's a nice way for them to put it. But as I was yelling at Mark Grody in our previous segment.
8: She was yelling at me.
12: It wasn't. It's
8: no,
12: not
8: I
12: know.
8: No, you're, like I said, honestly, let me take this moment, Layla. You're very good with the stadium stuff. Really. Like, because you studied this stuff, right?
12: I did in school, actually.
8: In college. So I was letting
12: you
8: go.
12: But what do I know? But what? And also, my tax dollars are paid for several stadiums because I come from a state that builds them. But the point is, you know, I said this is just. They aren't supposed to be learning experiences. They hired lobbyists. They were not present. The state senators wondered aloud why they were not present for the legislative session in Springfield. And then we got a bunch of answers from people who say, well, oh, if you know, the vote doesn't pass. Well, the senators clearly wanted you there, or else they wouldn't be saying this. Yeah, that's another part of this. Like, they're not saying this just to, like, throw it out to the wind. They're not coming on our air when they never had before. You know, so they're many times where the Bears obviously messed up in this process, and in the third biggest city in America, I have to, where the average cost of a team now, the worth of a team, as we just heard yesterday, Herb, is $9 billion. That's the average. And you know the Bears are higher because of what I just said. So you mean to tell me that these are learning experiences?
10: That's definitely not what you want to hear.
12: Learning experiences. Like when Mitch Trubisky was learning how to read the team on the field. Is that what we're doing? Because it sounds about the same to me.
10: No,
12: if only you could find another personnel to have known what they were doing previously. Like, I don't know, the lobbyists you hired, or maybe Google with all the articles that tell you how to do this. Or, I don't know, the people that you actually hired on to make this project work who don't know why you weren't there.
10: I'm with you 100%. It feels like they've certainly misstepped in a lot of ways along the way. And, you know, they just continue to pivot. They say it's going to be a process. George referenced that Kevin Warren has told him several times that it took 11 years to get the stadium done and from start to finish in Minnesota. And George tells him every time that, well, we don't have 11 years, because they keep mentioning how the price goes up every day due to the inflation of construction and the cost of steel and all of those types of things. And so I think they understand that they're up against the clock a little bit, but as they keep coming up short on answers or final decisions, all they can do is continue to kind of kick the can down the road a little bit in hopes that they will settle upon some situation that is favorable to them and that they can go ahead and break ground. Jason Leisure asked Kevin Warren if there was a particular date in mind. He said that his wife, Ms. Greta, said, no, stop saying that there's going to be a target date, because every time you do, you're going to be held to that. And then if you come up longer than that, then you're going to be held accountable for it. So he didn't give a date. He said they'll know when the time is right. I'm not sure what that means, but they continue to do their due diligence. They both said they understand the frustration from the fan perspective of talking about, you know, moving the team from Chicago to Indiana or out of the state, even if the other state is going to be Arlington Heights. And they said they understand that, but their priority is, and their responsibility to the fans as a team, is to deliver a world-class stadium. And so they think if they do that, even if it's in Northwest Indiana, the Bears fans will be appreciative.
12: I would like to play some audio for the class, since you said that Greta supposedly told Kevin Warren this, because here's what noted scribe Dan Pompey team, Herb Howard, Mark Grody, told us this morning that Kevin Warren said to him when he was doing the story on Ben Johnson that came out yesterday.
11: I did talk to Kevin Warren last week when I was reporting this story. And, you know, he was telling me he thought, you know, that something had to be done within 60 days. Now, that was probably, you know, 8 days ago or something. So I'd be shocked if something happened that was, you know, that quickly, but it could have. I mean, I haven't talked to him, you know, yesterday or today, so I don't know what's happening.
12: Anybody see the disconnect here, or is it me?
10: No, it's definitely a disconnect. That sounds like a target date. I will play a bit of Kevin's advocate here, right? There could be some difference between making a decision on where this is going to happen and then breaking ground, which is what Jason's question was. So there's some semantics that could be played there. But yeah, no, I'm with you. We need a target date, number one. And then number two, we need, or I guess number one would be a site, and then we need a target date.
8: What do you think about Caleb's not playing?
16: What do you think about Tyson Bagent playing the full first half?
12: Karan Abagaji's pretty cool.
16: What do you think about Karan Abagaji at left tackle? No, for real. Go ahead, Herb.
10: No, we heard from Coach before. We heard from the president and the chairman of the team. And Coach Johnson said that, a lot of the starters won't play. That will include Caleb. He won't play. And asking how he determines if Caleb will play at all, he says, listen, I don't necessarily need to see Caleb play in the preseason. I see him every day. I kind of know where he is. He said there is a number of reps that he wants Caleb and the first team offense to be able to get. He doesn't really care whether that comes in preseason games or in practice. They'll have the intra-squad or practice with the other teams, I should say, in the coming weeks. And so I think they feel like they can get the reps there as well. And so Caleb won't be playing. There will be some guys out there, including, like you alluded to, Karan Amagaji. He's going to start at left tackle, and then he's going to rotate time with Jedrick Wills. So it doesn't sound like Karan will be out there until he's not, and then Jedrick will play the rest of the time. It seems like there'll be a bit of a rotation as they continue to try to evaluate what's going on at left tackle. So the assumption is that Braxton still won't be out there to be a part of that. So we'll continue to see what happens at the left tackle position. Coach did acknowledge DeAndre Swift, who's been dominating all camp. I think everybody's been talking about how dominant and electric he's been out there on the field. That's absolutely true. Coach acknowledged that as well. So I think everybody's expecting a big season from DeAndre because he really, really does look great out there right now.
16: Ah, that felt good.
12: Yeah. Herb, thank you for rolling with it because you did an excellent job there. And thank you for dealing with our frustration. And thanks for just letting us know what is going on at Hallis Hall.
10: No, it's my pleasure. It's been a busy day already. We also spoke to all the assistants this morning, so there'll be some updates on some of the things they said as well. But going to head out to the practice field and see what they look like on the grass. And I think we talked to Tyson after practice, so we'll find out what's his mindset going into week one of preseason as a starter.
12: Exciting. And are you on with the afternoon show today?
10: Yes, I do believe that I will be.
16: Really?
10: I'm all over the place
12: Cubs.
10: Right now.
12: Oh, yeah, they've got the Cubs game.
16: Yeah, you're off, buddy. We're giving you the day off, pal.
10: You know what? I'm gonna talk to – I'll be on with Big Ant Heron tonight around 7.
12: Perfect. We love that. And then Big Ant was on earlier in the week, so that's great. We will look forward to that update. Herb, doing all the things. Thank you so much.
10: Appreciate you guys.
16: See you, Herb.
12: That is Herb Howard from the Bigs Media. You can check his work out. He is also at, and he's got a lot on his Twitter right now if you want to check it out, Herb Howard 411. Follow the Bigs Media on YouTube as well for the latest. So he's given us at least some details. But that, I can't with this. There's too, like.
16: Oh, but you can.
12: The double talk, I mean, yeah, I have all the time in the world to save people's money and time. I will waste my time trying to save your time 100%.
16: And people with the money, too, like, we want to hear from you guys. Like, our phone lines are open. If you want to vent about this, we are here for you as far as the stadium is concerned, even to tell us where your mind is right now. If you are, as I said, like what I was feeling earlier, people just want to know, where is it? Are you going to be pissed if you're affected by it in Arlington Heights or Indiana? We see you, Northwest Indiana. 312-644-6767. We are open for you, your calls, your texts, your tweets, all the stuff.
12: Absolutely. And I think we have the audio from JB Pritzker talking about this. We have the audio from what he had to say regarding the Bears, because we have George too.
16: Bye, George.
12: All right. None of these guys who talk since the whole snafu in Springfield happened. So let's hear from George McCaskey. Noted Savannah Banana umpire George McCaskey.
16: It's getting real now.
12: Yeah, we will. We'll hear from him next.
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12: This is Rahimi Harrison Grody on 104.3 The Score. We like Menards. I don't know what to tell you. So we are hearing now, we heard from Herb Howard earlier today, Kevin Warren and George McCaskey spoke at House Hall. It was their typical appearance, which I'm glad they didn't duck. For the record, I am glad they didn't duck, because we have not heard from either one of them, really. We heard from George a little bit here and there. But we haven't heard from them in a professional setting about this since the pilot bill failed in the state legislature. So it's important that we hear them. And this was part of a bigger appearance. They do this every year before training camp. Mark, you go. So you know. But

0: Of course, all the questions were going to be about the multi-billion dollar question, which is what's the latest on the stadium? And I feel like we had heard from the speculation all last night and the fever pitch that it got to, but we needed some answers. First and foremost, J.B. Pritzker was asked about this because we know the Bears claim their sole focus, even though they're still talking to Illinois, that their sole focus is in Indiana right now. They said that after the legislative session concluded. So here's what J.B. Pritzker had to say, at least on his side, representing Illinois and what they've heard.
1: The answer is yes, that we've had contact, our staff, their staff, and we're working hard to make sure that there's an opportunity for the Bears to stay in the state of Illinois, whether it's in Chicago or in Arlington Heights. It's something that, you know, I personally, as a Bears fan, want very much. I also want at the same time to protect the fans and the taxpayers of the state. So we're going to do everything we can to make sure that that happens. No heads up on any announcements. As I understand, this is really a regular feature for the Bears at the beginning of a season. And it's been made into something greater than that by others. But we'll have to see. I know they're going to talk to the media at noon. What I can say about putting together a bill, that's something, once again, that's really the Bears, and they have representation at the Capitol to help do that with them, for them. We're talking to them about various provisions and things that they may need, things that the state might be able to provide for them, and answering questions in the process. But it is on them, just as it is for on any organization, a business or otherwise, that wants help from the state of Illinois, to come to us and tell us exactly what it is, now that they know what parameters are acceptable to the legislature, how they want that bill to look. They've not presented a bill. They have various things that they've talked to us about, but they haven't presented a, you know, language in a bill to us, no.
0: Which is what needs to happen in order to call a special session. So when you hear that, Mark, what do you think?
2: Well, I mean, it all sounds very familiar. It sounds like where we were, that there's been no bill put forth, that they know, and apparently that the Bears, I suppose, don't care for the parameters acceptable to the legislature at this point with the various provisions. So yeah, it's J.B. Pritzker saying that the Bears really haven't come to us and there's nothing on the table. And I will say that there's a tweet out there that George McCaskey admitted that the talks with Illinois have been very minimal. So I guess it is what it is, minimal talks with Illinois.
0: Well, and we're trying to still figure out what exactly about this was newsworthy. So Kevin Warren has done a lot of talking, but now we get to hear from George McCaskey. So we're going to listen to this, we'll pause, we'll react, and then we'll resume.
3: Also want to thank Kevin for all of his efforts. I've heard many times that the Bears hired Kevin to build a stadium, and that's not accurate. We hired him for so many other reasons. His vision, his leadership, his consensus building, his ability to make difficult decisions in difficult times, his ability to see around corners, and all of the other many traits that he brings to this position. And he's done an outstanding job for us. The fact that he has previous stadium experience was viewed by us as a plus. Kevin has reminded me more than once that it took the Vikings 11 years to get a stadium done in Minnesota. And I've reminded Kevin just as often, we don't have that kind of time. And since Kevin has exhaustively answered, again, all of your stadium questions, be happy to entertain any non-stadium questions that you have. And Cheryl, somebody's reminded me more than once that you have more seniority than Hub. So why don't you start us off if you have a question?
0: I would like to pause here before we get to Cheryl. I love Cheryl, but I do agree with him on this. I always say Kevin Warren wasn't just hired to build a stadium. I don't think firing Kevin Warren is a good idea either. People say fire Kevin Warren. I have not been one of those.
2: Yeah, he may have had a lot to do with Ben Johnson being here.
0: Yes.
2: So that's a good thing.
0: Yeah, he's in charge of the money, too, and the operation of the team. So that's why I've always been on the record of I'm not into firing Kevin Warren, especially when I think he had a big hand in getting Ben Johnson here. All right, so we resume what George had to say, and here's Cheryl Ray Stout.
4: George, when you look at this plan for the stadium, is there any concerns about Chicago not being part? They will be Chicago Bears. They'd be the Hammond Bears.
3: No, we will be the Chicago Bears, whether we're in Arlington or whether we're in Hammond. And as Kevin said, our focus is on Hammond. That's where we're advancing our efforts. And that's where the bulk of our time telling me so. I wouldn't know that I've just crossed the state border. And as Kevin said, once people see the building, once they get in there, once they understand

0: that the Chicago Bears of Illinois would be playing in Indiana. And yes, you're right. I just paid that toll on my trip to Westfield, Indiana. But I think he's kind of right about what he's saying. Like, I would like the Bears to stay in the state of Illinois. They go to Indiana. There's going to be people that are loud mad about it. But I think that they will eventually get over it.
1: Oh, yeah. You will.
0: And I might be one of those people. Like, it might, yeah. I don't know how, if it really happens, I'm curious as to how I will actually feel if the Bears were to move to Indiana.
1: Yeah. No, I understand the same concept. I'm also not mad at Indiana for wanting the business and they think that's a good idea. I do think, though, that the Porter County residents should be heard if they don't want to pay the taxes and the toll on the Skyway would go up, and those things are valid. They are allowed to say those things if they want. They're the ones paying the freight.
0: Correct.
1: We continue to listen to George McCaskey.
2: Kevin mentioned the league and all this, the NFL. And you're obviously in close communication with the league all the time, your family. What feedback have you heard from Roger Goodell or the league on the idea of the Bears moving to Indiana? And are they fully on board with it?
3: Well, we had two reports to our stadium committee, of which I happen to be a member, and they've identified two viable sites, Arlington and Hammond. We've spoken to the commissioner often. He visited the Lost Marsh site himself. We think that ultimately they will become comfortable. This has happened with other teams in other markets, most recently Kansas City Chiefs. Tremendous legacy at Arrowhead Stadium. They won a lot of games there, a lot of exciting moments. And this is a move across the state line, which I'm sure the Hunt family and Clark Hunt are confident Chiefs fans will be able to make the adjustment. We see many parallels there.
4: I'm curious how you feel about the idea of bear weather going away if you indeed get an enclosed stadium completed.
3: I heard a lot about bear weather back in January. You know, this team from Southern California is going to come in here and we're going to expose them to bear weather, and they wound up with the W. So it's fun to think about snow flurries and braving the elements. I was out there myself. But to host the number of events that we could host in a fixed roof stadium, to be able to attract these major events, which all along Chicagoland has lost out on, we think that will more than offset the advantages of bear weather.
1: Okay, I want to pause it. It's not necessarily the bear weather. I do think he's right about that, by the way. I do think that they're reticent to host. They don't have the seats to host a Super Bowl.
0: Correct.
1: At Soldier Field.
0: Right.
1: But also not having a roof here, of all places, is a drawback. And I also feel the same way about a Final Four. When you build a new stadium, you do get to host those events. And here's the other part. You pay more tickets. You know, if it's a bigger site, you're going to sell more tickets, so that's why it's going to draw bigger concerts to want to perform there, because, oh, we can make this much more money? There's a lot of reasons why they want to do that.
0: Trust me, I have been to tons of Bears games as a reporter and as a fan, and have done the whole tailgate experience, and there is something about the cold and all of that, all the Bearsness that there is to it being in the Midwest. But that's another thing, that once people get used to the comfort of being indoors for a Bears game, I think people will quickly get over the grit and the loss of having the whatever cold weather advantage there is. And sometimes there is an advantage. There have been plenty of examples, as George just gave, where, yes, the Rams from Southern California came in here last year and beat the Bears and eliminated them from the playoffs. Bill Walsh used to do that to the Bears in the 80s. There have been plenty of examples of that. But there, on the overall, there is an advantage to knowing Soldier Field and the winds and the cold and all of that.
1: Well, and Ben Johnson actually talked about it in the article Dan Pompey just put out in The Athletic. He talked about why he realized that maybe he should have kicked the field goal as opposed in that game against the Rams,
0: right,
1: to trying to go for it.
0: There's strategy involved in the cold and the outdoors and all of that. But I think, again, just like moving to Indiana, another thing I think people will get over.
1: Right. And we're getting, I think there's a lot of various discussion. 312-644-6767. There was something else George said, but I forgot to pause it, so I'll go back later and talk about it, I guess. But let's just continue to listen.
5: What about the two sites?

0: being in Southwest Indiana, how soon might you all pivot and start to reimagine what you're going to do with the land out in Arlington?
1: We haven't really gotten that far. Like we said, our focus is so much on Hammond that what to do with the Arlington Park property, that'll take care of itself in time.
2: George, how would you describe the discussions with...
3: No. No.
4: What?
3: No. You own it. It's your responsibility. It doesn't take care of itself. You are quite responsible for taking care of it and paying the taxes and either selling or letting developers develop it so you can make some money off of it or selling it so you can rid yourself of the property cost. That's the part that I don't understand. Is either you're selling it when you decide that you've gotten more money from Indiana, or you're keeping it because you know you'll probably end up building a stadium there, right?
4: Yeah. I don't think selling it's going to be an issue. I mean, should be able to sell it pretty quickly.
3: Well, they paid top dollar for it because they thought that they were under pressure to buy it.
4: And they may still use it.
3: What if we just put up like a water slide?
4: Well, I'll take a whole water park.
3: Layla and Grody's water park.
4: How about a horse track?
3: At Arlington Heights. What if we host a really cool race there called like the Arlington Million or something?
4: Yeah.
5: That's a revolutionary idea.
4: Yeah, yeah.
5: Like a racetrack in a racetrack. Park.
4: Yeah.
3: What? Oh.
4: People can bet on it.
5: What?
3: So the other thing is when he talks about the Kansas City Chiefs deal in Kansas, the reason he's telling you that is because Kansas rolled out an entire public package where the Chiefs are also leasing the property from themselves. So they end up paying themselves. And it's the biggest sweetheart deal for the Chiefs that it could possibly happen. And the reason it happened is because when it got taken to a vote, not just one person lost it in Missouri for the Chiefs. They voted in Kansas City that they did not want to pay public money for a stadium. And it lost with a 58% majority. So, of course, George wants the Kansas deal. If I'm an NFL owner, I would like the Kansas deal as well.
4: It's a sweet deal.
3: I would like the Kansas deal for my personal house. Can I have that happen?
4: You know what? Ray, make a call. Let's get that done for Layla. Stat.
3: But here, I don't need the Kansas deal anywhere else. So I understand why George wants that. But when he's saying that, look up how that happened and you can get the background. Continue.
2: Illinois legislators since the board voted for Indiana Jim.
1: Minimal.
6: George, we haven't actually heard from you since those events played out at the end of May down in Springfield. What transpired? What can you share about whether it was disappointment from not getting the legislation you need through those days until the board actually voted to fully pivot towards Indiana? Like, what were those discussions like internally to get everybody fully on board?
1: Well, we were waiting to see whether there would be some substantive action taken. We thought we had presented a pretty compelling case that a stadium in Arlington would be beneficial not only for the village of Arlington Heights, but for the community and for the entire state, really. Tremendous driver of economic activity, job creation, tax revenue, sales revenue. Ultimately, that argument was unsuccessful.
7: What is your understanding of the tax dynamics in the state of Indiana for those residents that would have to crystallize for this project to become a go for you guys across the border?
1: So there's enabling state legislation, and that includes some local taxes in, I believe, Lake County and Porter County.
7: You expect that revenue to be generated fully to get your project off the ground?
1: Yes.
8: George, I know the focus is Indiana, but are you hopeful that Illinois comes up with some sort of plan for you guys, whether it's in October or the summer, and Arlington does become the focus again? Are you hopeful that Arlington is the property where you guys built?
1: Well, somebody mentioned the commissioner. He has said to us many times in league meetings, hope is not a strategy. We have to deal with the here and now. We have to deal with real circumstances, and these are the real circumstances.
4: Didn't rule it out.
3: That's it. Meanwhile, J.B. Pritzker says, well, you haven't submitted a bill to us, which the lobbyists they hired would know how to do. So he thinks they're supposed to come to him, even though they're supposed to submit a bill with language, and they've been told that several times by the state. Hey, just do this, and then we'll look at it. and they refuse to do it then? Because he's acting like they have to come to him.
4: They're kind of playing hardball in that regard, though. I mean, they're saying here's what we want, and we're not going to... The Bears are not giving in on Arlington Heights, and they are rolling that dice to Illinois. They are rolling the dice on that and staying steadfast on Indiana while not completely shutting the door, but it's like just cracked open now.
3: But do you see what I'm saying? Is that they think that this is the state's responsibility to go after them when they asked for a tax break from the state to help with the land that they purchased, and the state is saying, come to us with a bill, write a bill, and we'll look at it. And they're saying, no, you need to come to us.
4: Well, maybe they are full speed ahead.
3: But like 630, I think, nails it on our text line. They're trying to create leverage and they're failing miserably. Like, no, your job when you're asking for something is to show them your plan as to why asking for something is beneficial for them who have the thing you're asking from. But I grew up with a job, you know, so maybe I don't know.
5: I will say, for the timing purposes of this show, we played a large portion of the George McCaskey press conference. There's still about, you know, like 4.5 minutes that we will leave on the cutting room floor, and we will go through and bring to you throughout the day here on 104.3 The Score. But I know we want to hear from people as well.
4: Yeah.
3: Yeah, we do. We'll take your calls next. 312-644-6767. You've been as patient waiting on the phone lines as you have waiting for a stadium. We will reward you. Next.
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4: 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I love it. It's like a hit and run. Now you got to go. We know. We've been told you have more important things to do with your life.
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1: We will be the Chicago Bears, whether we're in Arlington or whether we're in...
34: You've got to bear down on a daily basis.
3: Well, at least we got the imaginary news taken care of, that it's not changing.
4: Indiana Bears.
3: So we got that going for us, which is nice. 312-644-6767. We kick it off with the mayor, Mario in Hyde Park. You're on The Score.
35: Hey, wait, did you say the mayor?
3: Yeah, why not?
4: Congrats, Matt Mario.
35: Oh, Lord, not you too.
3: Why not?
35: It's a long story. One day I'll explain it. Anyway,
3: you're a mayor. You're a mayor of our show, and you represent Hyde Park.
4: Maybe he ran for mayor and failed. Is that Mario says there's a real sort? You've hit a sensitive spot, Layla.
3: I don't. Clearly. I just thought it was a compliment to you representing your place.
35: No. I appreciate it, but you don't understand what you just did. You have made a very bad thing that people love worse.
3: Oh no.
4: Now just look what you did.
3: I do that. I walk into the truth sometimes. I'm sorry.
35: I'm glad you said it. Thank you.
4: What's up, Mario?
35: First of all, Bears. Hey, Mark.
4: Bears.
35: First of all, Bears. You know who else can see around corners? Batman. Batman can see around corners. What is he can see around corners. That's why I hired. Man, listen. Moving forward, everybody should respect the fact that Kevin Warren works at the behest of George McCaskey. The reason why they haven't presented anything to the state of Illinois is because of George McCaskey. The reason why they're having this imaginary conversation with a state that can't shoot straight is because of George McCaskey. The reason why they don't like bear weather all of a sudden, when they've embraced bear weather to the point of marketing themselves as a team that plays in bear weather, is because of George McCaskey. We can cut to the chase today. They're not leaving. Don't know what they're going to do and where they're going to play, but they better extend at least at Soldier Field because they're not going anywhere. They can't figure it out with the state. They're not going to be able to figure it out with Indiana because Indiana can't figure out Indiana. They don't know if they're going to play in Hammond. They don't know if they're going to be in Wolf Lake. This is by far the luckiest and stupidest franchise in the history of Chicago sports. And I'll tell you why they're lucky. They're as lucky for having Ben Johnson as the

0: Bulls were for Portland not drafting Michael Jordan. They're the luckiest and stupidest franchise. And the reason why they're stupid, they own a lot of land that they could put Wally World on if they wanted to. But they don't want to do it because they want to continue to play this game. And Layla, go, you are correct. This is the dumbest display of leverage ever. Again, Batman can see around corners. A baby can see around a corner. A garbage man can see around a corner. This is so stupid.
1: That it is, Mario. That it is. We appreciate your call.
2: Wouldn't you have drafted Sam Bowie, though, Mario?
1: Mario's left the building. We didn't play Recorder Bear Down, which we were supposed to do.
2: No, I hate that. I heard you guys playing that the other day.
1: You just like badly executed. You don't like badly executed songs.
2: No,
1: you're
2: right.
1: You don't like the warble from the national anthem.
2: No, you're right.
1: You don't like record.
2: No.
1: Nope.
2: Sounds awful.
1: That's what we deserve. What if we
2: stop
1: sing,
2: it?
1: What
2: Who wants to hear that?
1: I do.
2: Ugh.
1: It's so appropriate.
2: You have better immunity than I do.
1: Yeah, I also harass you with the warble every now and then.
2: Yeah. No. Stop her. Okay.
1: Okay.
2: With the recorder.
1: We will continue on the phones. 312-644-6767. Let's go to the site where the Bears own land, but nothing's happening there. Arlington Heights and Craig.
2: To the
1: Hi,
2: Heights.
1: Craig.
3: Hey, good afternoon. Hey, I've been a season ticket holder since 1977.
2: Bears.
3: I go to every game, tailgate at Waldron Deck. From a convenience perspective, it'd be great if they did Arlington Heights, but I actually would prefer they stay at Soldier Field or somewhere right on the lakefront. To me, that would be a better situation. But, you know, listening to all of the interviews and the comments, I'm just so tired of it at this point. I just want done with. I really don't care what they do. If they end up going to Indiana, even though I've had tickets for almost 50 years, I'd probably give them up because I don't want to travel down to Indiana every game. But who the heck knows? As far as who's at fault, I blame the Bears and the state because it's almost like they don't like one another. It's like Pritzker doesn't like the Bears. The Bears don't like Illinois. If you don't like one another, you can't come up with a deal. So hopefully it'll happen, but I wouldn't hold up too much faith in that. And as far as the land at Arlington Heights, that's a very, very, very valuable piece of land. And if they sold it, they'd probably make about $100 million over what they paid for it.
2: Cubs.
3: So, yes. Go Cubs. Yes, absolutely.
2: Oh, no, I miss
1: yeah,
2: it. Props.
1: At least the Cubs are playing real games. And they,
2: Cubs.
1: By the way, they paid for their ballpark. The
2: they
1: Cubs did.
2: Did. Well,
1: they asked for public money. They didn't get it. And then they paid for their entire renovation, and now they reap the benefits.
2: If you want the, like, and I've said this before, like, if you want the public support, if you want to, like, make a strong strategic public relations move where all of a sudden you go from people saying what Mario said, that their organization is a joke, basically, if you do what the Cubs did and said, screw it, we'll do it ourselves. We didn't want to have to do it ourselves, but we'll do it ourselves. If the Bears were to do that, the equity they would have would be unbelievable.
1: Yeah, they'd laugh all the way to the bank.
2: That would be the case, too.
1: Then you profit off of what you've built, and that's what the Cubs are doing.
2: That beautiful property, as he just mentioned, that beautiful, valuable property in Arlington Heights, and everybody would love you, and we could all move on with our lives.
1: Yeah, and you know what I do after games in Wrigley sometimes? I go out to the bars that are surrounding it because
2: that's
1: they
2: an
1: bring
2: amazing
1: business.
2: Concept.
1: And because they have 81 home games, I do a lot of work there. You know, that's the other part. When you have a lot of dates as opposed to, say, I don't know, 9, then you guarantee there's a reason it was a good investment for billionaires to have, and that why they wanted to put their own money into the deal. 312-644-6767. We go to Dave. Dave is in Indiana. Okay, let's hear from Dave.
4: Hey, thanks for taking my call. This is all just very confusing and annoying. And in the end, I'm just glad that Kevin Warren's not saying the Bears are the largest landowners in the NFL. That's about all I have right now in regards to this.
2: Thanks, man.
1: Practical and concise.
2: Yes, that's that.
1: Are you sure you wanted to call Sports Talk Radio? We usually do long-winded and not practical.
2: Well, your voice is heard, whether it's short, whether it is lengthy. We take on everybody here at the Score.
1: That's it, Dave? You sure?
2: From state to state. Dave's gone.
1: All right. Well, Dave's not here, man.
2: Yeah, Dave's not here.
1: Then let's go to our next caller.
5: Dave.
1: It is John in Algonquin. Hey, John.
6: Hey, I just want to say, I think, I know I'm probably with the opposite side. I do believe they should get some kind of a tax break. By just having the stadium wherever they put it, whether Arlington Heights or Lakefront, businesses surrounding them will benefit from the Bears being there. Whether they have the Super Bowl there, that's a two-week event. That's if it's a dome stadium, they could have SummerSlam there. They could have WrestleMania there, which is also a two-week event. Now, I remember one year when I went to the Cubs convention, this is some time back when the Bears were playing the Saints in the playoffs. There were Saints fans in my hotel. They came in on Wednesday for a Sunday game because they'd never been to Chicago before.
2: Mm-hmm.
6: So, I mean, that's all that money that was being raised that week from just that one couple, the hotels, the restaurants, the museums, all benefited from the Bears being there.
2: Here's the thing, though. If the Bears did move to Indiana, people would still stay in Chicago. It's Northwest Indiana.
1: By the way, why I think the city torpedoed the pilot bill. You know, it's because of that. Because people would just go back to Chicago and stay there.
2: Right, exactly. And that's what will happen. I mean, do have to keep in mind that Northwest Indiana is right here. Northwest Indiana is essentially part of Chicago.
1: But that is, I think what he illustrates is the selling point. That's usually what people sell when they sell the idea of why this benefits the public. But the long-term studies have indicated that using public money for it, you don't get the return usually that you spend on it.
2: Mm-hmm.
1: But I do want to keep in mind here, they thought they had a deal on the pilot bill. They thought they had a deal for not just the Bears, but other big businesses to do a payment in lieu of taxes. That's what pilot stands for. And it was the city of Chicago block, as reported by NBC5's Marianne Ahern and others, that caused that bill to fail. So that's why I bring it up. They did have a deal, and then the deal fell through. And because they asked for help from multiple people, as these things go, that's what happened. So I do think that is important to remind everybody here as to how we got here. 312-644-6767 is our number. 815 says, folks, can we think bigger than WrestleMania? WrestleMania is huge, and it is a good example. It's a multi-day event. It's a good example of something that you don't get unless you have a domed stadium. You can think outside of WrestleMania.
2: Yeah, yes. I'm not a big WrestleMania fan. That's why I'm not really reacting.
1: But there's a reason people bring it up. It's a massive event.
2: I get it. All the big events that could be had with a roof.
1: No.
2: I'm for it. The irony is when they redid Soldier Field or made the additions that they did to get the luxury suites in there, is they actually lost seats. There was a bigger population there then, or attendance availability, than there is now, the pre-addition of Soldier Field back in the early 2000s.
1: No, but I think that was smart. I like going to games at Soldier Field, for the record. But it's probably because I find it easier to use than other stadiums because it holds fewer people. So there's that part of it, too.
2: It's the driving out of the Soldier Field that's the issue.
1: Yes. The ingress and egress is actually a concern.
2: Mm-hmm.
1: But it's a concern at other places, too. It's a concern at suburban stadiums. It takes time to drive there, for one. There's traffic. You know, those are
2: all things.
1: Chicago's
2: a different animal, though, in Soldier Field's a different animal than a lot of other stadiums, just because it's Chicago.
1: 847 says, wait until the Bears change their corporate headquarters to Indiana, then no money from the Bears. They've reiterated that that's not happening. So, just for the record, that also, we've heard multiple reports that Halas Hall isn't going anywhere. 312-644-6767 is our number. Craig in Skokie, you're on 104.3 The Score.
5: Hey, good afternoon, guys. Appreciate your show.
2: Sure, thank
1: Hello.
2: You.
5: Yeah, hey, so just a quick question I had. You guys were talking about the Cubs, you know, basically bankrolled their own stadium or whatever, paid for that.
2: Yeah.
5: And for the Bears doing the same thing, if they did that at Arlington Heights, is the question, don't they need public funds for infrastructure upgrades? Like, wouldn't we need to do stuff for, like, electricity and roads and sewer and water and all that type of stuff? Isn't that what the public funds are for?
2: That's being agreed upon, actually.
1: Yeah, well, yes, you are correct. Yeah, that part was agreed for. Yeah. They talked about a number for infrastructure, but then they talk about having property tax certainty, which basically means, unlike you and me, they would know what their tax rate is every year. And that's where the tax break and the public money, essentially the help, comes in, is because There's been reports that they may need that to secure a loan. And Maria Pappas, the Cook County treasurer, whose job it is to figure out that difference, for example, in the property tax rate, has reported that it's in the billions. And so they need it, I think, to financially secure what they want to do in Arlington Heights. But they don't have that right now. So that became a sticking point. And then the pilot bill essentially created a way for them to get what they wanted enough. But then it didn't pass whenever the state legislature and the state Senate met. So that was the issue. So I hope that helps.
5: Makes a lot of sense. Thank you, guys. I appreciate it.
1: Yeah,
2: thanks
1: no
2: for the
1: problem.
2: Call. Appreciate all these calls.
1: We have
2: thanks,
1: a lot
2: everybody.
1: Of reasonable takes today.
2: Yeah.
1: I don't know what's happening.
2: Well, look,
1: here.
2: It's been, look, Layla, people's opinions and understanding has evolved. Again, this has been going on for the last 5 years and hot and heavy for the last three. So I think the more people have been educated and understand what's going on, then the conversation does become more reasonable.
1: I also like the idea of fighting about WrestleMania. Can we get back to what we're good at, please? Which is meatball
2: yes.
1: takes.
2: Yes.
1: Yes. 815 says, tired of Bears Stadium talk. Talk Cubs and Sox more. Yeah, we did in our first hour. And I was happy to see Alex Bregman do his thing.
2: Oh, my God. That's right. That seems like so long ago that we were talking about Alex Bregman hitting three home runs.
1: For the first time in his career. I'm close, guys, to my insane 50 runs comment that I made for this series. We'll find the thrilling conclusion out tonight. today at 3 o'clock, whenever these two teams meet. And I'm pretty excited that my unhinged statement might actually come true.
2: Let me give you a quick... This is for everybody who needs this right now. A little cleanser. Let me give you a nugget here on the Chicago Cubs from yesterday. The Cubs, correct me if I'm wrong, they only used two pitchers in the game yesterday. Two pitchers, David Peterson and Javier Assad. According to my research, that's only the third time that has happened for the Chicago Cubs this year, that they've only used two pitchers in a game. And that's probably what it is for most teams because of bullpen arm, and the nature of baseball in the year 2026, that this is only the third time that has occurred for the Chicago Cubs.
1: That is wild.
2: Yeah.
1: And an excellent, first of all, number one, the David Peterson trade's looking great, and I'm pretty happy about that.
2: Yeah,
1: and
2: a little shaky last night at times, but to your point, he's been terrific.
1: Ground ball pitcher. You know, that's kind of the nature of the deal now in this world of launch angle and such. So I know I'm going to have to live on that edge, but is he getting outs? Yes, he is.
2: 1-2-3 double play last night.
1: Hell yeah.
2: Mm-hmm.
1: We want to give you something away since nobody's getting anything around here. Caller 6 to the Score contest line, 312-540-0670. We'll win two tickets to the Score's Chalk Talk live broadcast with Cubs second baseman Nico Horner on Tuesday, September 1st. Horner will join me and also Matt Spiegel on the Blue Cross Blue Shield performance stage here at the Score Studios. Food will be provided by Wildfire. You will not want to miss that either. And then, Mark, I understand that you and Dan Weider have a special Take the North live show.
2: Yeah, I don't have
1: on
2: that
1: on Monday,
2: open
1: August
2: here.
1: 24th. Okay, yeah. I'll tell you about it. Yeah. Would you like to know about it?
2: Yes.
1: It's from 6 to 8 p.m. at Gurney Hyundai.
2: Oh.
1: And it features appearances from Bears players.
2: Mm-hmm.
1: How about that?
2: Mm-hmm.
1: And a complete breakdown of the biggest training camp storylines ahead of the season. Do you guys, will you talk stadium or will you just do?
2: I have no idea. That's what, August 24th?
1: Yeah.
2: Today's August 3rd. I have no idea.
1: Okay.
2: What will have happened between now and then? What will
1: happen
2: between now and tomorrow?
1: Yeah. Yes. And yes. 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We're dangerously delving back into this, but I think it should be done. Is it sacrilegious meter? I think we need to talk about what's happening to the White Sox Pope hat already. Shall we?
2: Yes.
1: Next.
0: They're the luckiest and stupidest franchise.
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26: Raheemy Harrison Grody, flashback. Flashback.
2: He knew it was his night. He knew what he was doing last night. The Pope has lost Bears.
1: No. I still can't believe you said that.
2: It happened. I can't take it back now.
1: You can take it back. Isn't that the whole point of forgiveness?
2: Confession is the point of forgiveness.
1: Well, all of it, though.
2: Yeah. I'll be forgiven. That's, again... Again, my God forgives me. Maybe yours doesn't. I don't know.
1: Wasn't the whole point of Catholicism to normalize it and make it similar?
2: And feel guilty. That's the point of Catholicism.
1: And you are
2: adding to Catholic guilt on me.
1: Also, this poor texter, 904, I've been out of the country for the last year. Can you update me on something? Where's the Bear Stadium deal now? I replied with, you've missed nothing.
2: Oh, man. That person was not out of the country. He knows exactly what's going on. It's very good. Very good.
1: Okay, so this from the Sun Times. White Sox Pope hat giveaway as some fans cashing in. You're cashing in? Oh, no.
2: Oh, no.
1: One eBay seller, this is according to the Chicago Sun Times, the staff of the Sun Times, is offering the hat for $129.99.
2: Wow.
1: They've sold 15 hats with four still available for $130. Most hats found by the Sun-Times were selling between $50 and $100, but it's unclear if all of the hats are authentic.
2: Grabber is doing business.
1: I mean, this is crazy.
2: I would not monetize the Pope. That, even for me, that's a step too far.
1: Now, there are giveaways that have been monetized, and I think it's not a bad idea. Like, if you get a bobblehead, you don't want the bobblehead or something, yeah, sell it. But the Pope hat... I don't know, man.
2: Yeah, that's tough. Even
27: kind of shaking your head at God for a second, though.
2: Yeah, yeah. Sorry, Dante Foreman. He brought up God first, okay? Not me.
1: Fair enough.
2: You know?
1: So the giveaway, you know, and then there's the jersey. There was a special jersey, and then that jersey was what you got if you got your ticket. But this is I don't know, man. I'm not sure if this is the way to go. So they quoted a guy in here, and he said, I'm selling to a guy on Facebook. I'm meeting him at Walgreens in like 20 minutes.
2: A suitcase with a Pope at it. Here you go, man.
1: What's the
2: Your
1: deal?
2: Name, Bill?
1: you're listening to live footage of the deal for the Pope hat at Walgreens.
28: Are you the Pope hat guy? Is that you?
2: So if you, Layla,
1: I got the money. You got the stuff.
28: You got the good Pope hat.
2: Somebody offered
1: Where's
2: you 500.
1: Where's Stewie? Where's my money?
2: With my money, man. With my money. Shameless plug, Weeder and I will be doing the Take the North today. Can't wait to hear what Weed Man has to say about all this and everything that's going on with the Bears. And I'll be talking all sorts of different sports tonight on Fox across the street here. Hope it doesn't rain at 6 tonight.
1: Yeah, I told you to bring your umbrella and you've got it. So I feel like I've done my part here.
2: Thank you, Layla.
1: Thank you, Mark Grody. Thanks, Ray Diaz. Thanks, Tyler Butterbaugh. Thanks to Clint Klaus for helping cut audio for us today. Thanks, everybody who texted in. Yes, and everybody. Thanks to everybody who called. Thanks to everybody who was on our Twitch mob. Thanks to everybody who was in our YouTube chat. Thanks to Connor O'Donnell, Cody Westerlin, Jacob Stutz, Max Curtis. Thanks to Herb Howard. Thanks to Clay Harbor for being here. And am I forgetting anybody? I think we're good, right?
2: Nice job.
1: All right. Baseball's next. But first, Spiegel and Holmes with a miniature shoe coming up.
2: It's going to rain. Can I see your Ben Johnson tattoo? Are you going to show that?
0: I'll show you after break here, Grody. I love him.
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17: 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I was worried, but I'm always worried. Yeah, that's my bit.
14: My bit is good vibes.
18: I think those are good vibes, babe.
19: Who would dare interrupt me during my midday fast? Yeah. Oh! The Spiegel and Holmes show.
20: I might swerve in that corner.
21: Whoa, whoa, whoa, whoa.
22: See Matt Spiegel over there.
23: We love the Coach Spiegs.
14: Are you noticing that?
31: Well, I will tell you, Spiegs, if you've noticed it, I've noticed it.
32: Lawrence Holmes, put a star on it.
33: I have the driver in my bag. Today's a day for the driver.
34: Now watch this drive. Nice one, Lawrence.
35: How will we handle?
33: Greg Council joining us.
36: All right, that was fun.
33: Nico Horner.
36: It's good to be back. It's been a while.
14: Yeah, it has.
36: Missed your voice.
33: Oh, that's nice.
14: See,
33: you were supposed to follow that up with
37: Mr. Musk.
38: Picked off by Jalen Johnson. Touchdown.
14: Jalen, this is Lawrence Holmes. Jalen, are you muted?
33: He's muted.
39: Bringing your rookiness to me, Lawrence.
33: That's on me, man. That's on me.
1: Forget about it, cut.
14: Bob Costas.
31: Matt, thank you very much. And Lawrence, stop dominating the conversation the way you have over the last several minutes, really.
33: Joe Buck.
40: This is a one-way relationship. I don't think I've ever asked anything of Matt. I think the last time I was in this imbalanced of a relationship, yeah. I married her.
14: Hey, man.
41: I don't care who they put on. Joe Buck's on, I turn the sound down.
42: Holy Chicago.
43: It's like doing radio, right? You're only as good as your teammates. So, you know, Tanny comes in and he's a magician with his sound. And then you guys come on and your guys' team is great there. That's why your show is good. Football's like that, too. You can't be good by yourself.
44: What I mean, goosebumps. Hell? Let's kick off this show with a bang. I mean,
11: welcome, welcome, welcome. It is the Spiegel and Holmes show, and we've got you until Cubs pregame, which is going to be in about 25 minutes. But until then, we are going to hang out with you. There's just Alex, and that's enough. That man is Matt Spiegel.
14: Hello, boy. How you doing? Alex, you are enough. You're everything we need in a producing tandem. By the way, this segment of The Score is sponsored by
33: Toyota.
14: Where's Tanny? Yeah, I don't know. This is a segment sponsored by Toyota on Edens. Last time we checked in with Tanny via text, he told us he had been poolside, shirtless.
33: Good for him.
14: Very recently. And then he also said, with a threatening screenshot, that George McCaskey and Kevin Warren were going to speak. And he was threatening. He was like, I am on vacation. You guys enjoy this.
11: This is perfect for Tanny. That Tanny is not here while we continue to not get any answers about where the Bears are when it comes to the stadium discussion. And I will say that you do sometimes have to follow the breadcrumbs. And this has been part of my thing for a long time, Spiegs. And you know this, that people get so excited about, well, they're going to speak. They spoke this time last year. And sometimes you just need to do just a little bit of detective work. If they were going to make an announcement, they wouldn't do it in the middle of, well, there are also other players available. Like, if they were going to do a thing, like,
14: they squeezed in between Ben Johnson in the beginning of a practice.
11: Right. If George and Kevin are speaking before Richard Hightower, they're probably not announcing that they're building a new stadium anywhere.
14: That's fair.
43: And, like, if the mayor doesn't know exactly what's going on.
14: Sure.
43: If there's a deal, don't you think that he would be there to be sitting right next to them?
11: That was the absolute, that was the key.
14: Which mayor?
11: Mayor McCheese, Tom McDermott. When Tom McDermott was out here yesterday being like, I'm not sure what they're going to say. There's a guy over here. They're drilling a hole.
14: Yeah.
11: There's a whole thing, whatever.
14: Well, my favorite thing about today
0: is that that Governor Pritzker beat them to the punch.
11: That was brilliant.
0: With the fact that they didn't have any news coming. Because, I don't, what was Pritzker doing? I think he was like opening a Target or something out there. He was cutting a ribbon. I don't know what he was doing. He's
2: Isn't
0: out there
2: this
0: somewhere.
2: State Fair time?
0: Was he at the State Fair? Is that what that was?
11: Get yourself some elotes.
0: That's beautiful. So he's Funnel out there. Cake. At the State Fair, yeah. And he's like, yeah, we've had our contact with the Bears. We've been in contact, and if there's an opportunity for us to work together, it's whether it's Chicago or Arlington Heights, we are in contact. So, like, he buried the possibility of some magical Indiana announcement before they even took the podium.
11: It was an incredible preemptive strike. And now, like, instead of the Bears getting to do this, which they've done throughout this entire circus that they have created, the governor and the governor's office is like, how about we do this today? How about we get to create the narrative today and then watch them have to deal with it in a press conference setting?
0: Man, and it's just the worst story ever. And it continues. I want to come in here and talk about the Cubs being three games back of the Brewers, who got walked off in seconds before Alex Bregman's first of his three home runs. Lawrence, how do you respond to those three home runs?
11: I say thumbs down.
0: What does that mean?
11: Not a damn thing.
2: Nothing.
0: Okay.
2: It means nothing.
11: It means nothing as I'm rounding the bases.
0: That dude is born again. He is born again hard.
11: He and Nico are having really good second halves.
0: Amen. And so is Seiya Suzuki, who went 2-for-4 and drove in a couple. Dansby Swanson went 2-for-4, drove in a couple. Pedro Ramirez is a ball player.
11: He had some struggles, though, early on in that game. There, his first couple innings at third base was like, ooh, that's rough.
0: All right,
11: but
0: yeah, it's true. But he can hit, and he's not 807 OPS. And did you know this? He's 26 of 28 in stolen bases at AAA and the Cubs. He doesn't get caught.
11: That's pretty good.
0: That's pretty damn good. So that's what makes me want to say he's a ball player. But anyway, that's enough Cubs. Kevin Gausman pitches this afternoon.
11: No,
0: that's enough. We got to get to precious Kevin and Vital George. As they do nothing, as they move no stories further whatsoever.
11: Speaks, I ran into a friend this morning that is a huge Cub fan. Uh-huh. And as I was walking out the gym, he's like, yeah, how about those Cubs? I was like, hey, they're right in it. He's like, they were never out of it. They're never out of it. And I was like, they're in it right now. And if you're the Brewers, you should be a little bit worried.
0: And they are. And they are, and they should be. Cubs are on one and absolutely feeling it.
11: The Cubs are, what, 21 games above 500?
0: Having a damn good season, having withstood everything they've withstood. And yeah, there's some good players coming. That bench is going to be really deep and very real by the time September comes along.
11: Yeah, so here's the thing. Don't ever feel like you have to mute yourself talking about Cubs when the Cubs are 21 games above 500 and they're, what, 41 games left to play?
0: Uh-huh.
11: Yeah, man, there's always going to be time for Jell-O.
0: But what about the Wolf Lake Terminal site, Lawrence?
11: Well,
0: what about the Lost Marsh site?
2: We talked about that 2 months ago, Speaks.
0: We did. You guys were all over this. Yeah, both of you have been all over it. Lawrence has been all over it, calling out the Bears for being buffoons, which is what they seemed like again today.
11: Yeah, I'm going to try not to.
0: I'll say buffoon.
11: Okay, you can say that.
0: That's mine. I'll own that.
11: No, that's fair. And I just think that there's so many different things. Like, Alex and I had a good laugh as I was walking in this morning because we had said it, Speaks, we said it yesterday. Like, even though it was like, oh, you know, the Bears are going to talk. Once we heard from McDermott, we were like, oh, it's not going to be anything. It's going to be more of the same. It's going to be more of, well, we're doing our due diligence, which is what we want the Bears to do. The Bears mm-hmm. should not be on a toxic slag heap. They should find the best deal that they can get. But I do think that as this goes on, the rallying, the cheerleading, and like the see gotcha between the political the spectrum of political people that are like, well, see, this just proves Illinois is not working. Like, that's crazy talk. And the closer we get to an eventuality of this thing being real, the more that I think people in Indiana are like, well, hold up, sir. What do you mean there's going to be more taxes for me? That's the whole reason I moved here. Yeah. I moved here to get away from taxes.
0: Yeah. I mean, look, I still think the governor of Indiana is going to be able to push through the financial part of it. But the truth is, they don't really have a spot just yet.
11: Correct.
0: Because there's the one site, the Lost Marsh site, which where they're now doing their due diligence. And then there's the other site, the Wolf Lake Terminal site. Can I hear Kevin Warren talking about how he wants to bring those sites together? That this is the idea? Because this is sort of... It's a fairly new concept, and we got problems on both sites as they're doing due diligence on one and seeing if they could even potentially own the other one.
3: It's not a pivot for anything that's an issue with the Lost Marsh site. That is a viable site. We could build there. It works. But as we studied that site, and we are working very hard to make sure that we build holistic environment in Hammond, is that when we looked at the Lost Marsh site, and then we're able to discover the opportunity at the Wolf Lake Terminal site.

0: any agreements to change the current term of occupancy at this location.
1: And the thought is they would need that land to make it big enough for a stadium and parking and stuff around it in the media area of the stadium.
0: So the United States General Services Administration owns the facility there, and the DLA, the Defense Logistics Agency, is a long-term tenant.
2: Yes. They probably have stuff there that they don't want people to know. And moving it out of the way for the Bears seems foolish.
0: Oh, yeah. It really does. Kevin Warren was asked, can you rule out Illinois? Are we done? Are we done with Illinois? Is there nothing in Arlington Heights for us to focus on? Can you rule out Illinois, Kevin?
3: Dr. Brisker said this morning that he's committed to getting a deal done in Illinois, whether it's in Chicago or in Arlington Heights. Does that mean Chicago is back on the table?
4: You'd have to ask him that. I can't answer that question. Our focus, again, at this point in time, is in Hammond, Indiana, and we're doing everything that we possibly can. We don't have any legislation in Illinois. We don't have a deal with Illinois, and so it wouldn't be fair for me to answer a hypothetical question like that.
0: Lawrence, your guy is just waiting. He's hanging out.
2: Veto?
0: Veto session. Is it plural? What
2: might
0: do you think?
2: As well. It's a Chicago thing to put an S on everything anyway.
0: I know.
2: Let's just make him veto Sessions.
0: But there's a famous musician named Joe Sessions. So I don't know. There's the jazz digital creator Joe Sessions. So I keep thinking about that. But anyway.
2: He looms.
0: Veto session
2: he's
0: looms.
2: He's just in the background. He's just hanging out. Because
0: what, he's like filing his nails.
2: He's just whenever you need me,
0: smoking a cigar.
2: I will be available for all of this stuff. And it's the whole thing the whole thing is bizarre. Like, we don't have a ton of time, so we need to get to this really quickly. This is what George McCaskey, here's something for you. Here's a few minutes of George having to give everyone the runaround today about the stadium stuff.
5: Also want to thank Kevin for all of his efforts. I've heard many times that the Bears hired Kevin to build a stadium, and that's not accurate. We hired him for so many other reasons. His vision, his leadership, his consensus building, his ability to make difficult decisions in difficult times, his ability to see around corners, and all of the other many traits that he brings to this position. And he's done an outstanding job for us. The fact that he has previous stadium experience was viewed by us as a plus. Kevin has reminded me more than once that it took the Vikings 11 years to get a stadium done in Minnesota. And I've reminded Kevin just as often, we don't have that kind of time.
2: Pause for a second there, Alex. But here's the thing, Speaks.
0: The chuckle hut.
2: If we go back to when this whole thing started.
0: They admitted that he was hired because of his stadium expertise, right?
2: That was 4 years ago. The lease at Soldier Field is another 6. That gets you to about 11. So, I know that they feel like they don't have that kind of time. Mm-hmm. But they kind of do. Because, according to George, they don't have to worry about anything up in Arlington Heights. They have no plans. They have zero plans for the plot of land that they bought in Arlington Heights.
0: 6 years. And they need to get a stadium deal done and then get a stadium built within that 6 years. Or else they're looking at extending the lease at Soldier Field and just kicking this can down the road after embarrassing themselves after year.
2: And the cost of supplies. If anyone who is just a homeowner has priced cabinets, has priced lumber, you understand that the price of supplies itself is going up. So, you know what? Here's more, George.
5: And since Kevin has exhaustively answered, again, all of your stadium questions, be happy to entertain any non-stadium questions that you have. And Cheryl, somebody's reminded me more than once that you have more seniority than Hub.
2: Pause it right there. Because guess what? While the room was laughing, the room wasn't going to acquiesce to George's plea to ask him. And why would I ask you football questions, sir? Like, for real, for real. you

0: have people to do that, that do it way better than you. So the room
1: talked before him.
0: Yeah. The room did not go with it. Well, we'll just ask George football questions, because why would you? Continue.
2: If you have a question.
3: George, when you look at this plan for the stadium, is there any concerns about Chicago not being part? They will be Chicago Bears. They'd be the Hammond Bears.
2: No, we will be the Chicago Bears, whether we're in Arlington or whether we're in Hammond. And as Kevin said, our focus is on Hammond. That's where we're advancing our efforts. And that's where the bulk of our time, attention, and resources are being devoted.
3: You've owned that, but hard.
4: It was first broached in the letter in December. The idea of moving to Northwest Indiana has been a source of anxiety and stress to at least Bears fans that I know. Do you understand their point of view there, that even though Indiana is close to downtown, it means something significant to them to leave the state?
2: Yeah, we feel that anxiety. We feel that stress. We talked about this in March. It's going to require an adjustment. But when I've driven that route, other than a sign telling me so, I wouldn't know that I've just crossed the state border. And as Kevin said, once people see the building, once they get in there, once they understand that our top priority from day one was a world-class stadium experience, we think we'll make that adjustment. We think Bears fans are up for that.
5: George, what Kevin mentioned the league and all this, the NFL, and you're obviously in close communication with the league all the time, your family. What feedback have you heard from Roger Goodell or the league on the idea of the Bears moving to Indiana, and are they fully on board with it?
2: Well, we had two reports to our stadium committee, of which I happen to be a member, and they've identified two viable sites, Arlington and Hammond. We've spoken to the commissioner often. He visited the Lost Marsh site himself. We think that ultimately they will become comfortable. This has happened with other teams in other markets, most recently Kansas City Chiefs. Tremendous legacy at Arrowhead Stadium. They won a lot of games there, a lot of exciting moments. And this is a move across the state line, which I'm sure the Hunt family and Clark Hunt are confident Chiefs fans will be able to make the adjustment. We see many parallels there.
6: I'm curious how you feel about the idea of bear weather.
7: Could you pause it right there? Yeah, that there's news in there that the league will ultimately become comfortable. There's layers to that news. One is that the league doesn't want this to happen, but to George's point, they didn't want Kansas City to leave Kansas City, and they probably didn't want some other stuff that happened along the way, and sometimes it just has to happen. So to me, the news is that the league is not super comfortable with it, but is growing more comfortable, but also that George has pushed it with the league and said, look, I'm not getting what I want. Because that's what I'd heard too, Lawrence. I'm not getting what I want. And if I can only get what I want from Indiana, I'm going to go. And you have to become okay with it. And George believes the league will be okay with it.
0: Maybe they'll be okay with it, but
7: I don't know if they'll be okay with it, but George gets to decide to do what he wants to do.
0: I know that there are lots of people at the league level that are concerned about some of the economics of what Indiana, Northwest Indiana versus sure. It being in Cook County.
7: But in the end, this really comes down to an internal debate of what you believe George wants to do and what you believe George doesn't want to do. And everybody's, you know, trying to figure it out.
0: He's supposed to go and search for the best deal. Like, that's exactly what he's supposed to do.
7: And that's what he owes the people on the board. And that's why I think that they'll go. If they don't get a good in Illinois deal, he's totally okay with going.
0: Yeah.
7: And I didn't used to think that.
0: We'll see, though, because this is clearly taking more time, and I think that even in the chuckling about the 11 years,
7: oh, yeah,
0: this is taking more time than I think George anticipated, which is why now his pivot on Kevin is no. We brought Kevin in here for a lot of other things.
7: Look, it's all true and all worthy, but like, they're sloppy and they're bad at this. But George and what he's willing to do, I think, has become clear.
0: You know, we can just keep it because we got more stuff to do, and we'll do it on tomorrow's show because we have to get to the Cubs game in a little bit. But I'll just say that, like, I don't know. To me, the whole Chicago Bear thing of them playing in Hammond is not that big. It's never been a big deal for me. I do think that Northwest

0: Indiana can be viable. But I also think that this process shouldn't have taken as long as it's taken. And it's taken this long because of some incompetency.
1: Without a doubt.
0: You know?
1: Oh, dude, without a doubt. You've done a very nice job pointing it out, and it's become really clear just how incompetent they are.
2: So, Speaks, you hear a George that would be okay with moving to Indiana?
1: I do.
2: Okay. I hear the opposite. I still hear him bringing up Arlington quite a bit, a lot of times first. I still hear him saying...
1: You hear him
2: saying,
1: trying to use leverage and try to...
2: I don't even know if it's leverage at this point. Like, he was asked later... We'll get to it. He was asked later... in the press conference, if he'd rather have it in Arlington Heights, and he's like, well, it's not about, basically, it's not, we're not about talking about hypotheticals now. This is what's in front of us.
1: Well, this is what I'm saying is not, I don't think he wants to, like, in his heart, but I think in his wallet, and as president of the board and being responsible for the whole family, he's been told clearly, go get the deal. Period. And he's convinced himself that that's okay.
2: Fair. It just feels like they're so far away from a deal.
0: Yeah, still. Which allows time for Illinois, if they want to. Vito's around, man. He's up for a challenge, and he's looking forward to this.
1: Yeah. That's a wrap. Vito's is looming. That's a big man, too. Vito's session is bigger, stronger. He fills out that suit jacket.
0: He does. And now he's getting into his Cadillac Brougham, and he's headed down towards Springfield, and he'll be there waiting for George and Kevin. Whenever it is that they get there or decide to talk to people from Springfield for once. All right, so for Alex, what's up, Ray? My man Ray over there now helping out.
1: By the way, Texas says that, hello, boy. How you doing? It sounds too weird, just a single boy. So I'm going to keep it boys, even when we're in a single boy formation.
0: Yeah, I think that's probably a good idea. For my partner, Matt Spiegel, I'm Lawrence Holmes saying thank you so much for the love and support you show us every single day. We will do our best to repay the favor tomorrow. All right? Enjoy yourself. We'll see you soon. Red Hot Cubs Baseball is next on The Score.
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0: Consumers Credit Union, Fitzgerald Equipment, Southwest Airlines, the Village of Bedford Park, TimberTech Decking and Railing, and by Ziegler Subaru of Kenosha. And now your host, Zach Zaidman.
1: Filling in for Zach Zaidman today, it is I, Gabe Ramirez, and the Cubs go for the sweep this afternoon against the Nationals after taking game 2, 12-6 last night. Chicago 71-50. They've won 8 of their last 9. And now they just hit 3 games back of Milwaukee in the National League Central. Alex Bregman turned last night what felt like into his own personal home run derby. 3 homers and a career-high 7 RBIs, and the Cubs have scored 20 runs in the first 2 games of the series. Hopefully they can add on a bunch more today. We'll get you ready for all of it over the next half an hour. So what's on deck? It's all brought to you by Illinois State University, Illinois' first public university. We're going to check out Inside Pitch with Bruce Levine, hear what the expectations should be for Kevin Gausman. We'll tell you who's hot, who's cold, and who I'm banking on today. We'll also introduce you to our Tito's canine of the game and hear from Cubs manager Craig Counsell as he talks with our very own Ron Coomer. And speaking of the man himself, let's get into it. Our conversation with Ron Coomer is sponsored by Yuengling Traditional Lager from the oldest brewery in America. Coom, happy Thursday. Hopefully you're doing well.
2: Well, you're doing great, Gabe. Thank you. Yes, Cubs got a chance to sweep. Beautiful afternoon here in our nation's capital. We are sitting about, 15 stories above the field, looking down and expecting, the Cubs to have another good ball game. They are really on a roll, and when the offense is clicking, and you got Gausman on the mound, it could be a really good day.
1: And that's where my question stems from, Coom. The Cubs already won the series, right? They've been swinging it really well. But in a getaway day game like this, with the sweep, kind of hanging over you, how do you keep that same edge when you've already taken the series?
2: Well, you keep the edge because you're looking up still at Milwaukee, and there's still a lot of work to be done. And I think the one thing about baseball that's different and unique from all the other sports is you've become accustomed to each day being its own entity. You just, because you play every day. So when the game is over last night, and it was a great ball game, and for Bregman, a great game, but when you get up this morning and have your cup of coffee and get ready, it's a different day. It's all new. Everything flips over, and you got to compete again today. I think that's the mindset of what I would say almost every major league player has or has to have, and I really think between the players and the coaches, they all kind of feel that.
1: I love that.
2: So don't think that's a big deal.
1: Yeah, not worried about the sweep, just worried about the game that's in front of
2: you. Win today. Yep.
1: Yeah. 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All right, what keys you got for us today, Coom?
2: Well, I think with the lineup that Washington is featuring, I think it's going to be a big deal to see how Gausman's split finger is. If he has a really good one today and good command of it, he always has a good one, but it's the command of it. If he has good command of that pitch today because of his good fastball, he should be, he's going to have a really good day. I do believe for the Cubs hitters today, Cavalli's a guy, good arm. He's going to be in the mid-90s with the fastball. He's going to throw a lot of fastballs, and he's got basically a pair of breaking balls. One's more of a knuckle curve. One he calls a sweeper. They both go across the zone. They both go down some, maybe a little difference in velocity. He will throw a change on more of an occasion to the lefties, but not a lot. So you're looking at fastball, slider, basically, and you got to be prepared for that. He's done well, but I think Cubs offense today in this warm weather should have a good day.
1: That's been carrying them over the last couple of days. Hopefully it continues today. Coom, appreciate it. Look forward to you on the call.
2: Thank you.
1: 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All right, coming up next, Inside Pitch with Bruce Levine. Bruce looks at what the Cubs should expect from Kevin Gausman now that he's in the rotation. We'll do that next on The Score and the Northwestern Medicine Cubs Radio Network.
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1: 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It is Gabe Ramirez here on the Cubs radio pregame show driven by your Chicagoland and Northwest Indiana Buick and GMC dealers. And it is time now for Inside Pitch with Bruce Levine, sponsored by Northwestern Medicine. What makes us better makes you better. So Bruce today looks at the expectations for Kevin Gausman as a Cub and what his arrival can mean for this rotation down the stretch.
14: The Cubs' jewel of the trading deadline, Kevin Gausman, makes his second start today for his new club. The veteran pitcher gave the Northsiders a solid outing his first time out, being calm and doing what he is known for best.
15: Try to, you know, be a little bit more consistent. And I mean, the biggest thing, kind of taking a look, is, you know, I need to be an innings eater here. And that's why they brought me here, is to start games and go deep into games like I always have. And, you know, that's the focus, win ball games.
14: I asked Gausman about the defense behind him being a factor each start.
15: It just allows you to be on the attack mode, you know, in every situation. You feel like no matter what's going to happen, the outcome is usually going to be, you know, on your side.
14: Gabe Gausman used that defense last time out, inducing ground balls with his splitter and sinker, going seven innings against the Royals.
1: Well, that was the mindset with Peterson, right? A guy that can get you ground balls. Gausman, no different. Hopefully he can continue that today. All right. Hey, Cubs fans, the Ivy, the bleachers, the ballpark you know and love, Wrigley Field, is hosting the 2027 All-Star Game. 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All right, still ahead, we're going to tell you who's scorching hot for the Cubs and who's trying to turn things around. We'll do that on the other side on The Score and the Northwestern Medicine Cubs Radio Network.
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1: 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Who's hot? I mean, come on. Do I even have to do this segment? Alex Bregman. There really isn't another choice after last night, right? Bregman hit three homers, drove in seven, both career highs, as the Cubs took down the Nationals 12-6 yesterday. And over his last 26 games, he's batting .324 with nine homers, and he's gone from a quiet first half to one of the hottest bats in the lineup at exactly the right time. All right, who's cold? Michael Conforto. He's playing DH today. He's 3 for his last 20, only one home run since July 9th. So let's hope he can break out like Dansby did yesterday. All right, coming up on the other side, we're going to meet Tito's canine of the game and hear from our very own Zach Zaidman as he chats with Matthew Boyd during our Cubs conversation. Pregame continues on the other side right here on The Score and the Northwestern Medicine Cubs Radio Network.
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1: 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It is time now for our Cubs conversation with Zach Zaidman as he chats with Cubs pitcher Matthew Boyd.
26: Gabe, I'm here with left-handed starter Matthew Boyd. You're not pitching in this series, but you have a pretty good seat in that dugout. What stands out to you when you're watching the Cubs, being the Cubs, and playing that high level of baseball?
27: You know, I think what's cool about our team is that, and it's how, like, you know, growing up, you learn how to play baseball the right way. And I think over the past 10 years, baseball's drifted away from that, you know, and there's been a series of, like, how you assign value and what's really, you know, important on a algorithm and whatnot, or, you know, or a form, you know, in the model. And I think what's really cool is that we play a complete game of baseball, and it's fun. There's beauty behind that. You know, we play amazing defense. Guys do little things that, you know, a lot of the times won't show up in a defensive metric, that you stack up over the year. They equate to wins and losses. They hold runners at certain spots and create differences in ball games. You got pitchers doing the same thing on the mound with the running game, and attacking hitters in certain ways, and you know, hitting, we're able to manufacture runs, we're able to lean on the long ball, we're able to do things that score in a variety of ways, including, stealing bases and doing little things like that and taking advantage of opportunities that the other team presents itself. And I think that's just what's really fun, is that in this, kind of run, all facets of that have been shown. And it's a lot of fun. It's how the game's supposed to be played, and we do it with some really special players too, and that's something to be appreciated.
26: As you guys start play today, you're three back of first place Milwaukee in the National League Central. If I would have told you that when you were on the IL and some of the other starters went down, all the issues that you guys had in the pen, that you'd be able to navigate that, get to this point, and at the trading deadline add to make the team even stronger, would you have believed it?
27: Yeah, I would have believed it, because I believe in all the quality of the players in this clubhouse, and the ones that have been in this clubhouse, whether they're in Iowa or have moved on this year, that the belief has never been in the individual, but is the strength of the collective whole. And as it is over a season, that's the standard, unfortunately, in this day and age. But like, you're called to call on, it's necessitated that you call on lots of players to get to where you want to go. Some teams are more fortunate to call on less than others. We've had to call on a lot, especially in the pitching department. And guys have answered that call, and guys have been selfless. Guys have stood up and pitched without roles, and been told they're starting on 2 days' notice, and so on and so forth, and been asked to do something that's out of the comfort zone, and there hasn't been complaining. Guys have just done it, and that's the fabric of a championship team. It's selflessness, and it's been on full display. So to be where we are today, it's a product of guys doing that, and especially when it was necessitated. And it's a reason why we are where we are today, and it's pretty cool. And say not surprising, yeah, it's because we believe it, but at the same time, it needs to be recognized, because it's been really, really cool. And the journey's not over yet. We still have a long way to go.
26: We've spent so much time talking to some of the new Cubs about their impressions of all the stuff you just talked about. As one of the guys who's been here, what stands out to you about what's been infused into this team?
27: I mean, we've infused, obviously, immense talent, but also quality people. And when you have guys that are quality people that can mesh with the group, and the faster that happens, like, it happens faster, and it's when the special things come in. We've all been grafted into this. Happer's been here for a long time, and then it was Nico, and then Pete and Dansby, so on and so forth, right? And we all kind of get grafted into this giant family, and and then we all pull the rope in the same direction, right? And that's special. That cohesiveness is special. It doesn't happen as fast as it's happened, and sometimes it doesn't happen collectively for a lot of teams. And
26: why has it happened here?
27: It's the quality of the people, and that's what it is. We have amazing talent in here, but we also have quality character, and that's a dangerous combo in a good way.
26: Matthew, thank you so much. Really appreciate your candidness with all of this. That's Matthew Boyd, Cubs starting left-hander. Gabe, back to you.
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1: 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Jeff, we appreciate you. Welcome back, everybody. It is Gabe Ramirez, and it is time for the Craig Council Manager Show, brought to you by Fruity Rainbow 5-Hour Energy. 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So today, Craig Council talks about the effectiveness of Kevin Gausman's splitter.
28: It kind of confirms what, you know, as you coach Shota and as you kind of deal with how Shota goes through his season, and that it's just a hard pitch. It's such a difficult pitch. And it also, I think, it's why few guys throw the pitch to the frequency that Shota and Kevin do. It's a very difficult pitch to command and to have work properly. So I think, you know, in generally speaking, and when Kevin has the pitch going, like, he just becomes very difficult to hit. And when he has command of the pitch, he's very difficult to hit. It's a difficult pitch to have command with every time you go out on the mound. So I think that's kind of confirmed. And I thought you saw in the Kansas City game, as he got more comfortable with what the split was, how it was coming off his hand and how he was throwing it, you know, he got better as the start went on.
1: Maybe him and Shota could hang out for a bit and just discuss their split finger fastballs together. That might be something that could happen. All right, we got one more segment left before first pitch. I'm going to tell you who I'm banking on, and we'll break down the Gausman-Cavalli matchup next on The Score and the Northwestern Medicine Cubs Radio Network.
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1: 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And I'm banking on Alex Bregman today. Again, sometimes you don't overthink it, right? He just had his first three-homer game of his career, drove in seven runs, and over his last 26 games, he's batting .324 with nine homers. The Cubs are saying Kay Cavalli for the second time this season, so I'll take the hottest hitter in the lineup, getting another chance to set the tone. All right, tonight's pitching matchup, sponsored by Ziegler Subaru of Kenosha. Enjoy the laid-back experience of Ziegler Subaru of Kenosha. So Gausman makes a second start for the Cubs. Cubs acquired the 35-year-old after the deadline, where he went 5-10 with a 4.38 ERA with Toronto. In his Cub debut, you heard Craig Counsell's talking about it, 7 innings against Kansas City, 4 hits, 1 walk, 4 strikeouts for Washington. Cade Cavalli, 7-4 on the year with a 3.58 ERA, 127 strikeouts in 110 innings. He's allowed 3 runs or fewer in each of his last 11 starts. So today it's the veteran that the Cubs acquired for the stretch run against one of Washington's most dangerous arms. All right, that'll do it for the pregame show. Cubs and Nationals coming up next as Chicago goes for that sweep. First pitch on the other side on the Score and the Northwestern Medicine Cubs Radio Network.
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6: 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He has done it. Pete Crow Armstrong has hit for the cycle.
5: 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This ball's got a chance. Gone!
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11: Cubs looking for a sweep. It's the finale of their 3-game set here in Washington. Hi, everyone. A pleasant good afternoon to you from Nationals Park alongside Ron Coomer. Zach Zaidman in for Pat. The Cubs have won 8 of their last 9 games, including the first 2 games here in our nation's capital, scoring a total of 20 runs and smacking 7 homers in the first 2 games of this series. Today, Right-hander Kevin Gausman makes his second start for the Cubs, while the Nationals go with fellow right-hander Cade Cavalli. Let's get right to the starting lineups, brought to you by Morgan & Morgan, America's largest injury law firm. For Craig Counsell's Cubs, a record of 71-50, second place in the National League Central. The Cubs are just three back of first place Milwaukee in the division. Pete Crow Armstrong is the leadoff man. He plays center field. The right fielder is Seiya Suzuki. Michael Busch at first. The cleanup man is red-hot Alex Bregman, who plays third. Bregman had three home runs and seven runs batted in last night. He's got four home runs in this series. Ian Happ is in left. The second baseman is Pedro Ramirez. Batting seventh, playing short, Dansby Swanson. The designated hitter, Michael Conforto. And hitting ninth, catcher Miguel Amaya, with Kevin Gausman, the right-hander, on the mound for his second start in a Cubs uniform. Meantime, for Blake Butera's Washington Nationals, a record of 59-63, fourth place in the National League East, C.J. Abrams leads off and plays short. Abimelech Ortiz is at first. The right fielder is Dylan Cruz. The Nationals cleanup man, Dalen Lyle, he plays left. Brady House at third. The second baseman is Yorbit Bibas. Andres Chaparro, the designated hitter, bats seventh. The catcher is Kaybert Ruiz. And hitting ninth, center fielder Andrew Pinckney, with right-hander Cade Cavalli on the mound. It's another hot one in our nation's capital. 89 degrees, partly cloudy. 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First pitch next, the finale of this three-game set between the Cubs and Nats. 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

Odyssey station that is airing a Major League Baseball game. 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
1: Zach Zaitman did his work already, filling in for Pat today. So it is Gabe Ramirez hanging out with you on the Old National Bank Cubs Radio postgame show, the official bank of the Chicago Cubs Radio Network. The final today from Nationals Park. Cubs get blanked 7-0 in this one. They have to settle for 2 out of 3 in Washington after winning the first two games of the series. And during this postgame, we're going to work you through as much as we can. The pitching, the biggest plays, our player of the game, and where the Cubs currently stand in the NL Central. The story tonight, honestly, was Kay Cavalli. Just an absolute gem pitching today. The Cubs offense, obviously after putting up 20 runs in the first two games, couldn't muster up much against the Washington ace. 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If you were giving out some grades in this one, it might be tough, but the Chicago Cubs, 0 runs, 1 hit, no errors. Washington, on the other hand, they put up 1 in the 4th, 5 in the 5th, 1 more in the 8th to give them 7 runs on the day on 10 hits. No errors. That's twice during this series against the Cubs in the opponent errors. 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For the Chicago Cubs, Kevin Gausman, 4 2/3 innings, gave up 7 hits, 6 runs, all of them earned, had 1 walk on the day, but did have 7 strikeouts on 93 pitches. Only gave up 1 home run. Aaron Civale, on the other hand, hey, when a reliever comes in, your long reliever gives you 3 1/3 to save your bullpen, you got to tip your cap to him. 3 1/3 innings pitched, 3 hits given up, 1 run, that one in the 8th, and 1 strikeout on 37 pitches. On the other side, we mentioned it, Cavalli, 8 innings pitched, just 1 hit, 2 walks on the day, and 10 strikeouts on 103 pitches, certainly a gem by the Nationals pitcher. And then Beeter comes in at the end to clean up the 9th inning. Who's on the roll? 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I'm going to mention Aaron Civale. I mean, you're talking about a guy who, you know, comes in. You're not necessarily sure what you're going to get. The hope is that, you know, Craig Counsell doesn't have to go deep in his bullpen for this one. So Civale to be able to come through the way that he did, you got to go ahead and say that he's the one that's on a roll. Well, Sundays, they are for families. And on all Sunday afternoon games during the regular season, up to the first 1,000 kids 13 and younger have the opportunity to run the bases post-game at Wrigley Field, weather permitting, obviously. For more information, because that does sound pretty cool, visit Cubs.com/kids. All right, when we come back, we're going to reset the final, roll through the biggest highlights, and pinpoint someone that's going to be our player of the game. 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
16: 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It is Gabe Ramirez hanging out with you on the Old National Bank Cubs Radio postgame show, the official bank of the Chicago Cubs Radio Network. Cubs fall to the Nationals, failing to pick up the sweep. 7-0, Kay Cavalli, a one-hitter through 8 innings. And how did this thing unfold? Well, I guess it's time for our highlight show. The highlight show is sponsored by the Village of New Lenox, leading the way in residential and economic development. It was tight through 3, knotted at 0. Then in the 4th, Washington puts up 1. And then in the 5th, things opened up a little bit when Ortiz came to the plate.
17: Abimelech Ortiz at the plate, left-handed hitter. The first pitch is drilled deep in the air, right center field. Pearl Armstrong looks up. This one's gone. 3-run home run for Abimelech Ortiz. And the Nationals now up 5-0 over the Cubs in the 5th.
16: That is our drive of the game, sponsored by McGrath Acura of Westmont. When you do the math, you choose McGrath. Shortly thereafter, the Nationals took that 5-0 lead. Dalen Lyle came to the plate to tack on another.
17: The pitch. Line drive, base hit into right center field. Around third, racing home, Cruz

0: throw goes to second. RBI single, Dalen Lyle. It's now 6-0 Washington here in the fifth.
1: 6-0, and as I mentioned, Cavalli was dealing. That was until the seventh inning when Michael Busch broke things open.
0: Here comes the 1-2 by Cavalli. Busch swings, loops one, shallow left, racing in Lyle. It drops in for a base hit. So the Cubs finally get their first hit of the ball game. It comes with two away here in the top of the seventh. A bloop single the other way to left by Michael Busch.
1: Zach didn't have too many opportunities to get excited during that one, but certainly Michael Busch presented one for him. And that is our great play of the game, sponsored by Great Clips, Great Haircuts. It's going to be great. Well, after being down 6-0 and getting that hit, you're wondering if Savali could keep them at bay, but Jorba Vivas had other things in mind.
0: Savali a long set. Now the pitch. And a line drive. Base hit to left. Coming in to score is Lyle. It's 7-0 Washington. Stopping at second base, House. RBI single, Vivas.
1: And that's where the game would end. 7-0. Nationals take the victory over the Chicago Cubs. But that Vivas hit right there was the insurance run of the game. 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When you're trying to figure out a player of the game, because our player of the game is sponsored by ABOC, a bank built on a strong foundation, you could give it to Michael Busch for breaking up the no-hitter. Fortunately, he was able to do that. But again, I can't say it enough. When Gausman comes in, only goes 4 2/3, you're expecting maybe a quality start out of him. And then for Aaron Civale to come in and pitch 3 1/3, only giving up 3 hits, 1 run, and 1 strikeout as well on 37 pitches. You got to tip your cap. But I'm sure Craig Counsell would call him the player of the game as well for having the ability to save that bullpen for the upcoming series against the St. Louis Cardinals. Mully and Haw talk Cubs baseball in Chicago sports every weekday morning from 5:30 to 10 on 104.3 The Score and the Odyssey app. I'm sure they'll have plenty to say Monday morning. I have more to say on the other side. It's when we talk about our defensive play of the game and where do the Cubs now lie in the NL Central standings. We'll do that next on The Score in the Northwestern Medicine Cubs Radio Network.
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0: A quality start par excellence from Gausman, who rocks back and deals. Abrams swings, ground ball back to first, sliding stop by Bush. Fields the toss to Gausman, covering first in time. 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
1: 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Michael Bush with a great play right there. Gausman, after going 4 2/3 on the day, that was in the first inning, covering first base. You love seeing that from your pitcher. It is Gabe Ramirez hanging out with you on the Old National Bank Cubs Radio postgame show, the official bank of the Chicago Cubs Radio Network. Cubs lose to the Nationals 7-0 in this one after taking the first two games in the series, putting up 20 runs in the first two, and unfortunately couldn't muster up one today. Of course, a phenomenal pitching performance by Cade Cavalli, going 8 innings, only giving up one hit on the day and striking out 10. The injury report recap is sponsored by Illinois Bone and Joint Institute. 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You know, we've been talking about Edward Cabrera. You've heard a lot about Daniel Palencia. What about a Matt Shaw update? MLB.com reporting Shaw has increased volume and intensity with his swinging and is nearing hitting off a high-velocity machine. If things go well over the August 14th through 16th weekend at Wrigley, a minor league rehab assignment could be next. Of course, Matt Shaw dealing with that wrist injury, and hopefully he can be back as the season winds down and continue to contribute to this Cubs offense. All right, when we come back, we'll total up the Cubs strikeouts, we'll reset the final, and put today's results into the standings. We'll do that on the other side on The Score and Northwestern Medicine Cubs Radio Network.
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5: Pinckney swings and misses. Strike three as Gausman gets him with a splitter. Strikeout number five on the afternoon for Gausman. Nine up, nine down for the Nationals.
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6: 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Cubs lose to the Nationals 7-0. Just one hit the Cubs were able to muster up. Shout out to Michael Busch for that one. Cubs put up 20 runs in the first two games against the Nationals and unfortunately couldn't pull another one off today. But the Cubs will kick off their three-game series against St. Louis, so hopefully they can get some better results there. Going to update you on the scoreboard around Major League Baseball today. As mentioned, Cubs fall to the Nationals 7-0. Red Sox, Blue Jays, same score. Red Sox take the victory there. Max Scherzer had a tough day on the mound. The Mariners beat the Yankees 1-0. Pirates put a spanking on the Marlins today, 13-1 after dropping the first two games in that one. And then the Tigers complete the sweep of the Guardians, and they'll come and face the Chicago White Sox next. That'll be an interesting series over the weekend. And speaking of the White Sox, they fall to the Cincinnati Reds 9-8. Davis Martin ejected in that one. So, again, a reminder to everyone listening to tune into our next Cubs radio broadcast tomorrow against the St. Louis Cardinals at Wrigley Field. First pitch at 1:20 p.m. and the Cubs radio pregame show driven by Chicagoland and Northwest Indiana Buick and GMC dealers. That one begins at 12:45. Zach, going to be back on it. Pat, everybody, the whole gang, it's going to be great. Make sure you're here for it. Want to send our thank yous quickly. David Dykstra for taking care of us. Clint Klaus for hanging out on highlights. And, of course, our executive producer today, Adam Studzinski. So that'll do it for us today. Again, Cubs lose to the Nationals 7-0. The Cubs head home next to open that series against the Cardinals at Wrigley Field tomorrow afternoon. Make sure you're here for it right here on 104.3 The Score. All right, I am Gabe Ramirez. Mi gente, my people, hasta la próxima. Make sure you guys are tuning in. And this has been The Score and the Northwestern Medicine Cubs Radio Network.
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I am your voice. This is Anthony Herron on Chicago Sports Radio 104.3 The Score, broadcasting live from the Hyundai Score Studios, brought to you by your local Hyundai dealers. 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Speeding in a work zone is a no-win. Mind the signs, avoid the fines. Got a fantastic lineup of guests booked for you this evening. Looking forward to those conversations as we're coming out of Cubs postgame. I got David Dykstra booked those guests for you tonight. But we will have Scott Merkin on with us later on this hour to talk about the White Sox. Rough day in Chicago baseball with both teams in prime playoff position. Both went down. White Sox went down in a fairly fascinating game that we'll kind of recap a bit of that for you here later this hour. We'll talk to Scott about that. Of course, plenty of Bears conversation on the way as well. Herb Howard, my guy from the Bigs, will be with us in hour number two. And then Adam Rittenberg, we're getting into a little bit of Big Ten conversation in the final hour here with you tonight as well. And Adam Rittenberg from ESPN.com will be with us later as well. Love to have your involvement in the show. We'll open up the phone lines a little bit later. We'll do that at 312-644-6767, 312-644-6767 when we open up the phone lines. And for, you know, I was talking about a couple of different examples of, you know, how life, especially as an athlete, when you're at this point in the calendar, whether you're talking, you know, pursuing postseason berths like both Chicago baseball teams are, or when you look at it from a football perspective, where the Bears are at, where the entire National Football League is at, just in the preseason phase and trying to build towards what they're going to be this season, you're kind of going through a discovery process, basically. You know, the Cubs and the Sox are both trying to discover what they can be from a postseason perspective, whether or not they can lock up a division, win a division title, maybe pursue a pennant in the playoffs, those types of things. From a Bears perspective, trying to discover exactly what they can be heading into regular season action. And I actually had a little bit of a moment of discovery myself just outside my home today. Actually, it wasn't me that discovered it. It was my wife who discovered it. And they came in the house and let me know about it because, yeah, I'm in here. My wife had an appointment. I was here with our son, and then she got back from her appointment and she came in and, frankly, more calm than my wife might normally be about something like this. She described to me this enormous nest of wasps

or hornets or velociraptor. Like, I don't know exactly what, you know, pteranodons. I'm not sure exactly what it is in there, but she said that there was just this enormous nest of buzzing, flying things in one of the trees in our front yard. And, you know, because she didn't, and, you know, normally she, this type of thing she might be kind of worked up about. And because she wasn't overly worked up about it, I said, okay, all right, you know, maybe it's not that bad. So I went out there and we got cans of this. I keep cans of this and that in the garage just in case of certain situations like this that may pop up. So I go and grab, you know, whatever the, you know, my, I don't know, my flux capacitor or, you know, the whatever kind of snake charming equipment. I was just grabbing random things out of the garage, whatever I could find, you know, the water hose, just kind of siphoning through all this different stuff because it comes up so infrequently. I couldn't find exactly what I was looking for at first. And then eventually, you know, I found my Ghostbusters proton pack. That's what I was looking for. I needed the Ghostbusters proton pack. So I go outside, I take a glimpse at this thing, and frankly, it is enormous. Like, this thing is huge, and I don't know where it's been hiding. I don't know how quickly bees or wasps or pteranodons, like whatever these things are in there, I don't know how quickly they can assemble this stuff, but man, if this thing has just come together like the last 36 hours or something like that, I'm thoroughly impressed. And we got to find better use for wasps or hornets or whatever these flying things are, because it was it's a feat of structural engineering that the Bears can, and you're wondering where will that be? Is left tackle, is that kind of the hornet's nest for the Chicago Bears right now? We're here from Bears coach Ben Johnson, who addressed the media today of David Plaine.

0: out of the house and looking around everywhere. And I finally found it. So I just doused the stuff with the entire can of wasp spray. But then by the time I got done dousing, I realized, oh, I probably got about a third of a can in here. And then it started to rain immediately after I sprayed it. So I don't know how much good it did, but I at least I felt good that I had something on standby. And I feel like the bears are in a similar process where they got something on standby at left tackle. They just don't know exactly what it is. Do you find yourself, David, kind of prepared for moments like that when they come up kind of unexpectedly?
1: No, I'm a fly by the seat of the pants kind of guy.
0: Okay, I can feel you on that. I do. Some folks just roll like that and do just fine in life without kind of having things prepared, without planning ahead for whatever instance might occur. But I think from a baseball perspective, you can certainly see things from each team where they need it. I love the fact that the White Sox, they got their offense rolling a bit more here as of late. And Lawrence has made the point in recent weeks just about the Sox being in a position where basically they just kind of slug their way out of these various issues. Now, right now, since the trade deadline, the Cubs, I don't know what their awaiting nest, what their trap is that awaits them. Now, completely caught me off guard and probably caught a Craig Counsell off guard too, them getting blanked and on pace to get no hit through almost seven innings. So the offense certainly went to sleep today, which was surprising, and Gausman didn't have a very awe-inspiring start there. But I was thinking about that a little bit, just which Chicago sports team seems most prepared for this phase that they're going into right now. I would have said the Cubs most assuredly, and I probably would still say the Cubs for whatever creatures may spring upon them. And honestly, I'm gonna say this, and I'll go ahead and I'll let you guys know. I'll tweet about it tomorrow or something like that if things don't go well tonight, because tonight is garbage night in our neighborhood. So, they're gonna come claim everything tomorrow. That was part of why I wanted to spray the thing in the evening here, because it was rainy, the weather's not great, so we weren't gonna be out in the front of the house playing basketball or anything like that anyway. But once I get off the air this evening, I am going to need to take out the recycling, the trash bags, and where this layer, where this mecca of hornets is in the tree is directly above where I usually sit our recycling and our grass bags. And I didn't cut the grass because it's been rainy the last few days, but we normally, that's where I sit most of the stuff. I ain't sitting there tonight. I mean, I consider myself someone who's at least mildly brave, but regardless of, not irregardless, but regardless of how much I doused that hornet's nest with all the stuff I could find, with all the different apparati that I could spray it with, I'm going to avoid that for the rest of the evening until I get like a full day. I guess you're either supposed to spray it like early in the morning in Texas. You can correct me on this because I'm no outdoorsman, but apparently you're either supposed to spray this stuff super early in the morning or like at dusk. Kind of, I guess that's when they're sleepiest. I don't know, like, I don't know if bees are nocturnal or something like that, but apparently early in the morning, I guess before they've had their coffee, or late in the evening when they're like getting ready to shut it down and put their sleep mask on, that's when you're supposed to spray this stuff. I sprayed it like right in the middle of the afternoon because I had some other stuff going on. So I don't know how effective or impactful that actually was, but I'm hoping it will be, because I'd rather not get attacked by whatever these things are, these blackjacks, or I don't know. I don't know bugs, but they're big and their lair is enormous. But I was at least patting myself on the back a little bit about being able to find the can. And once I sprayed that whole can, I did go up the street because, like I was saying, David, I like to be prepared. So for tomorrow, I'm gonna douse this thing again tomorrow when the time comes. But at least for tonight, I wanted to get like one initial, kind of coverage of it. And then when we get to tomorrow morning, I'll get up and I'm just gonna unload on them. And hopefully we'll never see another bee.││ ```││ ```││ ```││ ```││ ```││ ```││ ```││ ```││ ```││ ```││ ```││ ```││ ```││ ```││ ```││ ```││ ```││ ```││ ```││ ```││ ```││ ```││ ```││ ```││ ```││ ```││ 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

hornet or wasp or pterodactyl or whatever those things are in there. We'll never see another one for at least the rest of the summer, maybe into the fall. That's my hope. Fingers crossed. The bears are not operating simply based off hope. They're operating with a degree of preparedness that you would hope. And especially for, you know, some of the things that have come out this week, like Dan Pompey, no surprise, amazing piece that he wrote in The Athletic that if you haven't read it, you need to make sure you locate it and read it, because he spent a full day with Bears coach Ben Johnson. And, you know, some of the things that Ben Johnson was willing to share with Dan Pompey, say to Dan Pompey, and you hear Dan Pompey on the station all the time. He was here on the station with Mullane Hall this morning, and he's with us throughout the Bears season as well with the Bears pregame show. Now, I tend to be across the street during Bears pregame hours over at Fox 32, but I've certainly done my share of Bears pregame here at the station in years past also, and Dan is fantastic, as you already know. But this, for Ben Johnson, because most people normally have only gotten the sort of public demeanor of Ben Johnson, the in-game action or in-practice version of Ben Johnson, who's in the midst of football competition at the height of his coach me coachiness, you know, where he just got like that intense guard up. So for Dan Pompey to spend a full day, like from the break of dawn to deep into the evening, like a hornet, like during those hornet hours that Dan Pompey was hanging with Ben Johnson, you got a really deep and detailed look at the Bears coach. And some of the quotes that came out from Ben Johnson with the big goals that he has, you don't normally hear certainly modern coaches speaking like that about, you know, undefeated runs and Super Bowls. And I mean, to be clear, everybody thinks in those terms. When you get to high-level athletic competition, everybody goes into competition feeling like, I've prepared my tail off. I think we're going to win this game. If you are the worst team in the league going into the final weekend of the regular season, then maybe you're not stepping onto the field with confidence. But for the most part, everybody at this level of the sport, everybody who makes it to the National Football League as a coach, as a player, you feel like what you do when you prepare, when you work, when you bleed, when you sweat, you're going to go out there and get the job done. So Ben Johnson thinking that way about breaking all-time win streaks and having the best offense in the sport and winning multiple Super Bowls, the fact that that's in his head isn't shocking. But the fact that he's willing to just like casually say it out loud, that's the part that's a bit surprising, because you just don't hear folks willing to talk like that in public spaces. And although Ben wasn't at a microphone, but obviously he's talking to Dan Pompey, one of the top sports writers in the industry, a Hall of Famer. And so, when you say to Dan Pompey, you know folks are going to read it. And with folks consuming it, then he's willing to put that on the record. And I respect that. For Ben Johnson today, there was things that he was talking about as it relates to Saturday and what his football team is preparing for. As, of course, as you well know, the Bears are going to open up preseason action this Saturday. And it'll be the first opportunity. And when I was on the other night, I was curious. How are they going to handle it? This is the first time. I was telling you this on the station the other night. It's the first time, at least since I've been covering the Bears here in the city, that they haven't had a quarterback situation that I've felt it necessary to put the QB on the field in every single preseason game within the preseason opener. So if Ben came to the mic today and said Caleb Williams is going to play in the game, I wouldn't have dogged him for it, wouldn't have had a big issue with it, but I'm in this odd place where this is the first time where I'm like, you know what? For one thing, I don't know if this left tackle situation, especially with Braxton Jones being banged up, is this a hornet's nest awaiting the

0: airs. And trust me, I promise. I didn't just make that whole front yard hornet's nest thing up just for like a metaphor or an analogy, or I don't know what's different between those two, but that's legitimately there in front of my house. But with that being said, the left tackle position being this proverbial hornet's nest that the Bears are trying to work their way through, that's one of the factors in why I knew coming in, I was comfortable with the idea that maybe Ben would not play Caleb in the preseason opener. But normally in the past, I very much have wanted, especially because between Mitchell Trubisky and Justin Fields and then the younger version of Caleb Williams, you've had these young QBs who I have felt need every rep they can get within that particular offensive system and just in growing their game at the NFL level. I don't feel like that this week. Not because Caleb is a finished product, not because he's done developing, but I feel so bullish, not only on the way he finished last season, but what I've seen of the work he's put in throughout the offseason and the trajectory that he and Ben Johnson are already on together, and how meticulous they both are, not just Ben, but how meticulous Caleb is in the way he goes about his day-in, day-out preparation. And this dogged determination that seems to be there to be great, the one or two series that normally I would hope the starting quarterback and the starting offense as a whole would get in the preseason opener, this is where, you know, my dinosaur hat, you know what? I'm like, you know what? I'm good. I'm okay with Caleb not playing in the game. But it wasn't just Caleb that Ben addressed with the media today. Ben Johnson, as he addressed the media, did discuss the overall plans for how he would go about the starting lineup for the game on Saturday. And one of the things that Ben did address with the media was saying that he plans to sit a number of his starters on Saturday.
1: Game week is here. I know our guys are excited about changing the lens a little bit and getting to go to Soldier Field on Saturday. You know, we made some decisions as a coaching staff. We'll end up sitting a number of our starters as we view it on both sides of the ball. You know, I'm not going to go through player by player right now, but there'll be a handful of guys that aren't participating in this matchup. And yet I think we're going to get some good evals of the guys that are out there and make sure that we have enough to go win this game. So really excited about that.
0: Now, for Caleb himself, I am in a position where, as I've told you, I don't think Caleb needs this preseason game in particular. Now, on the whole, especially, you know, because they're still going to be like the other four presumed offensive line starters are all going to be available. And then some of the younger backups who are hoping to show their wares, like, you know, Logan Jones is going to be available. Theo Benedet is going to be available too. So you got guys who you are planning to be a part of your offensive line mix who are all going to be there and healthy and available, even though Braxton Jones is not available, but you'll get plenty of work at the left tackle slot beyond that. But Caleb himself, whether or not Bears quarterback Caleb Williams will see action in the preseason, that was also a question that was posed to Ben Johnson.
2: And Caleb, I assume he's not playing.
1: He's not playing.
2: So how will you determine whether between now and the start of the season you need to see some actual game snaps from him or not?
1: I don't know that I need to see game snaps. What we're trying to assess is the volume throughout the week and making sure we're hitting our benchmarks to make sure our team is ready to go for a 17-plus game season. That's what we're looking to do. And so each individual is a little bit different. I get it. And yet, you know, we work closely with our sports science department. We get feedback after every practice where we stand, guys that have high workloads, things of that nature. You know, next week we can address when it gets there, but we have a plan in place of the reps, the workload we want to get as a team between the joint practice with Cincinnati and the game reps as well. And so that all plays a part together, and everything's really, really fluid on how we're handling that. But do I need to see Caleb Williams in the pre. No, I don't. I see him every single day in practice, and I know what we're going to get come the season. And yet at the same time, there is a workload and there's a number of reps that we want to hit as a team. And so we'll make sure we even that out, whether that's game reps or not.
0: Okay, so just as a side note here, and we'll get to some more Ben Johnson sound in a moment. Text line, no surprise. You have my back here with a little bit of information. The 773 says wasp spray won't work on those big yellow jackets. All right, I don't know if it's a yellow jacket. I don't know if it's a hornet or a wasp. But the 815 says, Anthony, you don't have a clue. Wasps are totally beneficial to man. Hornets make a cone-shaped hive. They hunt and kill all kinds of other harmful and damaging insects. Don't kill them. I don't want to be stung by them, though. I guess that's my main concern. But my lack of knowledge, fully admit that. There are some things I know about insects are not amongst them. The hornet's nest that may await the bears, though, in the secondary really revolves largely around the safety position. Now, of course, you know, we got nickel and what's happening at corner. We'll talk about some more of the DB positions in a moment that Ben Johnson was asked about. But specific to the signing that was meant to effectively replace the injured Kobe Bryant, Ben Johnson was asked, what are his impressions so far about Xavier Woods, who's been signed at safety?
1: He's a pro, and you can see he's got that approach about him. He knows what his body needs. He knows all these schemes that DA has. I think he does he's really taken to the system. You throw him in there with the ones, and we're not missing a beat on the back end right now. And so that's encouraging to see. Hopefully we'll see, you know, him feel a little bit more comfortable just in this setting with his teammates and see his personality start to come out a little bit more. I think that's where I don't have a good gauge yet. I'm not spending enough time with him out there, but I like what I've seen so far. And like I said, I don't feel like we've missed a beat on defense on the back end. I think the communication has been really clean.
0: Who's your tone setter? Who's your tempo setter? You know, who's your spark plug, that sort of thing. And that's the role that Kobe Bryant, aside from the tangible of what he brings to the table as a top flight safety playmaker, the physicality. But then the thought was, being the top free agent signee coming to the Bears, coming to the Dennis Allen defense, that he could be a guy who would be that spark plug just from the energy giver that he is with his style of play. So you won't have Kobe Bryant for months at this point, 4 to 6 months, apparently. Xavier Woods, and I do believe it is, every time I've heard him pronounce his own name, Xavier is the way I've heard him pronounce it, but Xavier Woods joining up with the Bears here, the personality that Ben Johnson talks about there is very important on defense, because you do want someone where defense, of course, the schematics matter a lot, the communication, all those things are thoroughly important, but also just the temperament that you attack things with on defense. And especially because Dennis Allen is a defensive mind who likes to keep his players schematically in attack mode, then you do want to have some of those guys out there who their play speed, their play demeanor gives energy to others around them, where they're the ones setting the tempo on the field. So Xavier Woods, where Ben Johnson's talking about his personality and perhaps that coming out more as he gets to know the team more, you can tell that's certainly something that they do feel will be valuable to this defense, to have someone who might be willing to bark at the opponents, might be willing to bark at his teammates as he knows them better, just to make sure that there is that proper attitude that the defense is taking the field with. Now, with the offense, earlier this week, and Ben Johnson highlighted a practice on Tuesday when he was talking to the media, and like going into it, he made the point that particular day, the fact that they were going to go live run periods and, you know, they were really going to measure how that would impact the guys who were going to be able to play a role for them during the regular season, setting the depth chart, going into the preseason game, how reps would be divided up. But then also, because he probably knew at that point, we're not likely going to play a number of starters, especially on offense. So he wanted the guys to get a good lather, to really get some good work in. It sounds like that was the case on Tuesday. And specific to the run game, Ben Johnson was asked what he liked about that run game from those live periods on Tuesday.
1: There was a lot to come out of that practice, and I thought there was a healthy amount of back and forth between both sides of the ball. And, you know, I think early on there, here's what I know. I know DeAndre Swift is right where we need him to be right now. I was very pleased with what he looked like, how he approached the day. I feel really good about our offensive line and how they're coming off the ball. Specifically, you know, that right side of the line was huge for us a year ago. And I felt like we're continuing to pick up where we've left off in that regard. So there's still some things we got to clean up just in terms of the operation. We still had too many false starts. I think we can still do a better job communicating across that unit. But I was really pleased with what Swifty, what Monongai looked like. And yet, you know, we might have started hot on offense and short yardage, and then you go down to goal line and the defense bows up a little bit, which was great to see. You know, we talk about fighting for every blade of grass, and you could really see that come to life down there as well. So, like I said, there was a healthy back and forth between the two sides, and some really good things that you could see from individuals.
0: Now, I'm not surprised that the offense found a way to run the ball effectively. Not surprised that DeAndre Swift ripped off a few big runs, as did Kyle Monongai. I mentioned to you the other night that DeAndre Swift is one of these guys who it's underappreciated the fact that he's in a contract year amongst all these other guys in contract years for the Bears. And with the way that running backs have been getting paid around the NFL, you know, we've seen Bijan Robinson and Jonathan Taylor and Jahmyr Gibbs. We've seen some of the other RBs throughout the sport getting big checks cut to them here during the preseason phase. And at 27 years old, there's probably multiple significant contracts that DeAndre Swift still feels like he's in line for at this point in his career. And going into his last season of his contract with the Bears have recognized the value that DeAndre Swift brings to the table, brings to this offense. And it does seem that DeAndre Swift, at least here during the early stages of the preseason, is putting himself in position to try and achieve and build off of a career year from last year where he played what I thought was certainly his best football, not only statistically, but as I mentioned, that play demeanor for the defense. We saw a play demeanor from DeAndre Swift last season that was beyond anything I had observed from him throughout his NFL career. So he seems to be in position to build off of that in this contract year. Now, Tyreek Stevenson on the defensive side of things, he is one of the guys who the talk of him being in a contract year has gotten all kinds of observation and buzz from the media. And Ben Johnson was asked about the corner opposite Jalen Johnson and Tyreek Stevenson.
1: Yeah, I think he's had some big time interceptions, and which is great to see. You know, we've talked a lot about the focus level and just staying engaged, and he's taken that to heart. And so when you see the ball production start to show up after that, I think it's a great thing. You know, from an offensive perspective, you kind of hate it, but yet from his side, I mean, it's awesome. It's awesome. So it's good to see that.
0: Good to see. What does it end up indicating in game action? And the term consistency has gotten used so much with Tyreek Stevenson throughout, frankly, his entire career, his entire Bears career as he goes into season four. But in this contract here, that consistency, the consistency not only of focus, but as focused as you are to execute as a corner at a high level, snap in and snap out. You can be as locked in as you want to, but that doesn't guarantee you success because of the way that these offenses and especially the wide receiver position can operate in the National Football League. So I'm eager to see what Tyreek Stevenson looks like, not just in the season opener, but week after week. Can he continue to build on some of the excellence that he's shown during stretches earlier in his career? And Ben Johnson had some high praise for him there today that you heard. Now it'll be great to see him put that into more consistent game action. I mentioned it being a bit of a rough day, a somewhat disappointing day for both teams on both sides of town in baseball. White Sox maintaining first place in the AL Central, but they did go down at home today. Our guy Scott Merkin was there in person. We'll talk about the White Sox next on Chicago Sports Radio, 104.3 The Score.
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5: So Davis Martin has now just been thrown out of this game by the umpires. And you can tell he is not happy about it.
6: Well, he left his last one because of the rain. And it's...
5: I don't like that.
6: No, it's a little premature.
5: I don't like that at all.
6: To give a guy heave-ho, especially a guy that does not have anything close to a reputation of being a headhunter. Davis has never been that guy.
5: And you can tell the ball has slipped out of his hand already today. He's been fighting for his control.
6: A couple times. I mean, we've seen at least twice the ball just slipped out. I think Will's a little unhappy because he also, I believe, gets the heave-ho.
5: So another short outing for Davis Martin, only able to go one inning on Sunday with the weather coming through. Pitching on 3 days rest here today, he is now tossed after hitting Sal Stewart. And now the taxed bullpen is going to have to be used to cover the remaining innings here today.
7: That's how it sounded on CHSN. White Sox lose to the Reds 9-8. And Davis Martin, who began the season with such promise, has been struggling so mightily here as of late. And, you know, that period of time, that point in the game, of course, certainly early, but just how wild he seemed throughout. There's a lot more questions than it seems are answers right now for Davis Martin. But perhaps our guy Scott Merkin will have a few answers for where things sit, not only with Davis Martin, but with the Southsiders in general. You can find Scott on social media at Scott Merkin. He's the White Sox beat writer for MLB.com. What's happening? How you doing this evening, Scott?
8: Good. How are you, Anthony?
7: I am fantastic, as always. Great to talk to you. So let's start there with that. I personally, and especially, you know, I know the umpire, you know, they don't need to factor in where teams are at in the standings or anything else, but it just felt like the gravity of dismissing the starting pitcher at that point in the game, when it's the first time Davis Martin's even held a lead in the game in 2 months, and you're just going to run him based off a couple of wild pitches with all the control issues we've seen, I thought it was a ridiculous ejection. What was your assessment of it?
8: Yeah, you know, at the time it was, I didn't agree with it. You know, Davis has struggled. That's obviously he was as good as any pitcher in baseball, excuse me, for what, the first two or 2.5 months of the season. And then he's really struggled since then. He developed a blister, he said, after the second inning today. So he was having trouble grip the ball there. But I do, you know, we had a pool reporter talk to Alan Porter, who's the home plate umpire and the crew chief. And he kind of said they took everything into consideration. You know, I guess Sal Stewart, I was watching where the ball was landing, so I didn't really watch him, but I guess he kind of admired the home run a little bit in the first inning, which, you know, that happens once in a while, right? There's nothing wrong with that in the game. Yeah. Nothing wrong with getting excited, celebrating. And they just thought the two pitches up in the head area were worthy of, you know, that he was intentionally throwing at him. And he told James Fegan, who for Sox Machine, who was our pool reporter, they told him that basically there's no warning needed if that's what they feel. That's a rule for immediate ejection. I will say Davis threw the first one that pretty much airmailed to the screen, right? When it did go near Sal Stewart's head, which cannot be fun, obviously. A 93-mile-an-hour pitch coming at your head, a 33-mile-an-hour pitch coming at your head cannot be fun. And Davis motioned him, and Sal Stewart gave him a thumbs up and then kind of made a face and kind of shook his head. And then the next pitch, you know, and Davis understood too, that he was upset. He gets how it looked, and he gets what happened. Will stressed that he understood, but that's not how they play baseball. And Davis is one of the classiest guys in the game. So, I mean, there's arguments on both sides. The problem is that Davis has now thrown, you know, three innings and one hitter in his last two starts. And the Sox, you know, they lost Noah Schultz early in the game, Friday, right? It was because of the, you know, Will going out to the second mound visit in the first inning. So, yeah. In a stretch of 16 straight games starting this past Tuesday, Popat night against the Reds, you know, they got some innings today from Fetty and Trevor Richards, but you need starters to go as deep as possible because you're going to run that bullpen thin. So a rough moment, you know, it ended up being a much to do about nothing with both benches and bullpens clearing. Suarez had a few words and he explained himself after the game and understood, you know, he just said basically his point was if you're going to hit someone, throw it low. And, you know, Tony La Russa used to stress. I remember how upset he got when a few years ago, James Karinchak hit Abreu up high. And Tony ran out and pushed the Cleveland catcher, Roberto Perez, out of the way. And Tony's theory was, if you're going to work inside, make sure you can work inside. You know, so I get all the points. What it comes down to in the long run is a short outing for Davis Martin and a tough loss for the White Sox.
7: How much do you feel the revelation of pitch tipping from Davis Martin? Is that impacting him still at this point?
8: You know, I wasn't in Boston. I was off for that Boston series, but I think that was more of a Boston thing. I think that was more of that time, what was going on. And I just think, you know, I think there's a chance he might be a little fatigued. You know, he did go 144, 145 innings last year. So it's not like this is his first time ever going deep into a season. And, you know, he even talked today about how he prides himself on not having like a completely set routine because of the fact that he has a 2-year-old son at home. So he kind of runs the show, and you have to adapt your routine all the time. So I think he's adaptable out there. I think it's a little bit of fatigue. I really do. I think, I don't know if he'd ever admit to that, but I think that's setting in. Remember, he's pitching. He's still below his innings total from last year, but these are high leverage innings. This is pitching for a playoff team, not a team that was 32 games or 33 games under at the All-Star break last year. So, you know, they're going to have to be creative in this last month or last whatever it is, 6 weeks of the season, on how they fill out these innings. You know, you have veterans like Castillo, which is a nice pickup by Chris Getz. You have Anthony Kay. You know, Eric Fetty might go back in that rotation. Sean Burke has been a revelation for the last, you know, 2 months, basically. But these younger guys are getting towards higher totals of innings, so you may have to go to the minors a couple times or do bullpen days just to give them breaks because you don't want them just to get through the year. They have to be peaking and fresh, as fresh as possible, after 162 games and 33 starts. By the time the playoffs start, that's what you want. I mean, you have to get in there first, and then when you get in, you want to make sure your pitches are at their best as possible.
7: You mentioned Castillo. I mean, yesterday, man, it was 7 innings, 10 Ks, just looked strong. And, you know, of course, he blanks the opponent. Sox offense does enough. But how impressed were you with what they got from Castillo?
8: No, it was very impressive. I mean, because, you know, let's be honest, he had not been great this year. He has great experience. He's pitched in some huge games in the playoffs for Seattle. He pitched, I think it was like 4 2/3 innings in that last deciding game that went, 15, 16 innings when Seattle eliminated Detroit. So he's got that experience you need. He's a perfect guy to put behind Sean Burke as number two in the rotation. Used his changeup a little more last night. I got a kick. I didn't get to put it in the story, but he actually fielded a bunt. I think it was Friedel who laid down the bunt. He threw to first base, and he was joking with us afterwards, not bad for a 33-year-old to be able to run it down and throw him out. And I can add this to the, you know, I heard from two or three different Seattle writers without even asking how good a guy Castillo is, how good he is for the younger pitchers, how good he is for what he does. And I think Chris Getz has been very cognizant in not disrupting that clubhouse chemistry, which has been so fantastic the whole year. So, you know, he wanted to add guys who will enhance the team, but also not take away from what they built, and Luis Castillo fits that bill. Now, again, he had one decent start against Boston where he maybe had some bad luck in there, one outstanding start against the Reds. So, you know, they're not putting his name on the Cy Young ballot quite yet, but let's see if he builds off that, and that's what you get more often than not. I think his next start will be at Wrigley on Tuesday, so that should be an interesting one. But it looks like this is going to be a nice addition for Chris Getz.
7: And you reference with Will Venable, I mean, it's less than a week ago, and he makes the gaffe. Noah Schultz has to leave the game. And, there are. And even just listening to and following on social, you know, so many White Sox fans and reporters, this enhanced leverage, the gravity of these games at this point in the season, while it's surprising, it seems like there's folks trying to, you know, make sure the Sox are seizing the moment. So Will Venable himself is under more scrutiny and under a bit more fire, you know, in various places than he normally is. What are your impressions of how he's handling things still very early in his managerial career?
8: I would say, first of all, I don't think, from what I know, Will, that he spends a lot of time on social media. So I think he's, you know, he's got four kids and, you know, so I think he's pretty busy outside of when he's not preparing for baseball, and he's preparing a lot for baseball. He's just a very level-headed, accountable guy. You know, he was the first one who stood up in that post-game Friday and said he made an inexcusable mistake, and, you know, he learned from it, and that's that. So I think he's done a good job. I mean, more than a good job. I think, you know, depending on how this – if the season were to end today, he would probably be the AL manager of the year. I mean, you don't just turn around from, what, 60 and 102 last year to already having more wins than the whole last season – with, you know, guys maturing, Murakami has been a huge addition, you know, really changed the franchise. But, I mean, I think he's done an amazing job. And, yeah, I mean, you're going to find things to say, well, I disagree with that, or I agree with that, or he should have done this. That's just how it is in baseball. Even the best managers get criticized, which I think Will is becoming. I think Will would even tell you that he's still, you know, growing and still working to get there. But he is the – I've said this a bunch of times, but he's the perfect co-pilot for Chris Getz, and just an amazing hire. That was one of the many things that have gone right since Chris Getz took over, getting Venable to take that job. So I don't think, you know, he made a mistake on Friday. That happens. People drop fly balls. People swing at ball four with the bases loaded on a 3-1 pitch and pop out. You know, a pitcher walks three or four in a row. It's part of baseball. You're going to make mistakes. You're going to have good moments. But I would trust him to guide this team down the stretch to get them into the postseason.
7: And real quick, Scott, before we let you run, give us a primer for this series coming up in Detroit.
8: I mean, it's, you know, it's going to be interesting because they don't have a starter for tomorrow night yet. We'll find out who that is. It's probably going to be, I would guess, someone from the minors, because with all this stretch of games, you're not going to go to a bullpen game. The Tigers are rolling. Even with Skubal and Casey Mize traded away, their starting pitching has been outstanding. You know, it should be a good matchup. The Sox did not play well there in Detroit the last time they were swept, but then they swept Detroit and Chicago. So it's a big series to the point where I don't think the Sox even necessarily need to win it. They just can't get swept. Now, if you win the series, obviously it gives you greater control. Just don't get swept, because that's going to turn, you know, that's going to knock you out of first place. And then you have the Cubs coming right after that. So an interesting 7-day run for the Sox when you factor in the makeup game against the Braves a week from today.
7: Yeah, it's a big deal, man. And it's great, and it's fun for the team to be in this position, while at the same
8: time, it's what they wanted, right?
7: Yeah.
8: This is what you're playing for. I mean, it's a good. I mean, yeah, you'd love to be in the Dodgers spot and be 8 or 9 games up in first place, but you know it doesn't always work that way. So it's going to be some nail biting times down to that last week in September.
7: They got what they wanted. They are here.
8: Absolutely.
7: They're in first place. Now they got to bring this thing home for the regular season. Looking forward to your continued coverage of all of it, Scott. Thanks a lot, man.
8: Okay, thanks for having me, Anthony. Take care.
7: 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You can follow him on social media at Scott Merkin, covering the Chicago White Sox. We'll transition back into some football conversation coming up here, because Ben Johnson wasn't the only Bears representative who addressed the media today. We got to hear from the senior brass, including ownership themselves. 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